0: Trail.
1: You got to go out there and be yourself. Like, I've built up the strength. I've built up all the days of rehab so that I can be myself. We're getting to play at Arrowhead on Monday Night Football. The place will be rocking. I think that'll give me even more of a bump, more of energy boost to go out there and be the best version of myself.
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3: Coast to coast and around the world, welcome everyone to Kansas City's Arrowhead Stadium for Monday Night Football as the Denver Broncos take on the Kansas City Chiefs. 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Welcome to steamy Arrowhead in Kansas City. It's 89 degrees and windy. I'm Kevin Harlan with the Hall of Fame quarterback and the two-time NFL MVP, the great Kurt Warner. Just heard Jamie Erdahl and Super Bowl 52 winning coach Doug Peterson in an hour-long pregame show. They'll rejoin us at halftime with analysis. Always great to have Jamie with us in our booth here in Kansas City tonight. Mahomes and Nix, the two quarterbacks, are both coming back on the same night after injuries late last season.
4: Oh, you know, both of these guys can't wait to get the kickoff. And I know it's been a long week for the two of us, starting all the way back in Seattle on Wednesday night. So you know these two guys have been watching so much football that Wednesday and then Thursday and all day yesterday that they can't wait for the ball to be kicked off because they missed something at the end of the year. You know, Patrick Mahomes missing the last few games, not playing in the playoffs, which he's so used to. Bo Nix missing the AFC Championship game and an opportunity to punch his first ticket to the Super Bowl. So both guys anxious to kick this thing off and get back out there and play some ball.
3: Each quarterback with new weapons to work with.
4: No question about it is that, you know, when we're looking at Patrick Mahomes and we're talking about, you know, the injury and how much they're going to throw it around this first time out, they went out and got the Super Bowl MVP in Kenneth Walker. Now, I'm interested to see how this plays out because Andy Reid hasn't had a 1,000-yard running back since 2017 here in Kansas City. So he's not a guy that will turn around necessarily and say, hey, we're going to major in running the football. But does that change a little bit with where Patrick Mahomes is? And then on the other side, Jaylen Waddle. This is a team that obviously was a Super Bowl contender a year ago. One thing that they were missing on the outside, my opinion, was that game breaker, that difference maker with the speed. And they love to do things, Sean Payton, Davis Webb, to create opportunities to get those kind of playmakers the ball in space. So how does he help Bo Nix in this offense? Can't wait to watch.
3: The Chiefs are going to face what was and what has been the number one defense in the NFL. And tonight, with Mahomes coming back after blowing a knee last December, they're going to start a rookie free agent at the blind side at the left tackle.
4: Yeah, all I do is think to this Chiefs team when they've struggled. You know, even and they get all the way to the Super Bowl, the year they struggled against Tampa Bay, it all started with issues up front. They've had trouble being able to put five guys in front of Patrick Mahomes that can keep him upright and allow him to play the way he wants to in the pocket. Josh Simmons had come along last year as a young guy, played really, really well, and now not able to make the first start of the year. As you mentioned, Khalil Benson is going to be stepping in as a rookie against this really good Broncos defense. Man, there's no doubt they are going to test him early, and we'll have to see on the Chiefs side. How do they help him? Do they put a tight end over there? Do they chip him a little bit with the running back? But they're for sure going to give him some help so they can keep Patrick upright and allow him to place a ball from the pocket.
3: A lot of people are picking the Broncos again to be in the AFC Championship.
4: And why not? You know, pretty much the same team from last year. Everybody thought they should represent being the number one seed. Add a guy like Jaylen Waddle. Until somebody knocks them off the perch, I do believe they've got to be the front runners in the AFC.
3: Stay with us from America's heartland, working our way toward kickoff at Arrowhead. And this is Westwood One's coverage of the National Football League.
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1: 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All right, Kurt, what does each team need to do tonight? And let's start with the visiting Denver Broncos.
2: All right, when Denver has the ball, the first thing I'm looking at is Davis Webb, first-time play caller against Steve Spagnuolo. We know that Spags is going to come after him defensively. What are going to be his adjustments? Is he going to be able to get into that flow? Are there going to be issues at any point in time with some things that are hard for him first-time calling plays? How about the Chiefs secondary? McDuffie, Watson, gone. Legarius Sneed actually back, along with Delane, their first-round draft pick at the corner position. How are they challenged? How do they hold up against these playmakers of the Broncos? And then lastly, the legs of Bo Nix. Now, obviously, he can make plays inside the pocket, but he is so dynamic when he gets on the move. Great thrower on the run, but can also pick up chunk yardage by running the football.
1: Chiefs quarterback Patrick Mahomes, 9 months ago to the day, blowing his knee, being introduced right now, the crowd in full throat. The Chiefs offense against the Denver D.
2: Well, we talked about the protection. That's obviously going to be key, but I want to see Patrick Mahomes' mobility. Does he move and use his legs? It's been such a key part of the game for him. Kenneth Walker, we mentioned that. Will they go heavy into the run game? They went out and got him as a big offseason acquisition. Do they lean into that tonight? And then on the outside, who becomes PM's, as I say, Patrick Mahomes' go-to guy? Will it be Rashee Rice? Will it be Xavier Worthy? Or maybe can Travis Kelce dip into that fountain of youth here in maybe his last season to be able to become that guy for Patrick Mahomes?
1: 20 seconds to go here before we take a break. What's your big takeaway from what you saw yesterday, week one, opening weekend?
2: Well, I would say probably two things. Chicago Bears, first and foremost, coming off the great season they had last year, putting up 59 points their first time out was pretty impressive. Can they sustain that? And how about the game that you had? I don't think anybody saw the Cardinals knocking off the Chargers. High hopes for the team from L.A., and they didn't look the part in week one.
1: Opening kickoff from Arrowhead is coming up as you're listening to Monday Night Football on Westwood One.
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13: Lutz waiting for the snap. Placement is down. Lutz's kick is blocked! It's blocked! It's blocked! The Chiefs blocked the kick! They're going to stay undefeated! The Kansas City Chiefs blocked a 35-yard field goal attempt! Kansas City wins this game on a black field goal!
14: Mitch Holtis, Chiefs Radio Network, Week 10, the 2024 season. The last time the Chiefs defeated the Broncos as they improved their record to 9-0 with a slim 16-14 win. Denver's then-rookie quarterback, Bo Nix, threw two touchdown passes in his first game at Arrowhead. In a low-scoring game, Patrick Mahomes and the two-time defending champion Chiefs only found the end zone once. Kansas City had a two-point lead coming down to the final play when Leo Chanel walked a field goal to secure the win. That was one of the Chiefs' 11 one-score wins that season, tying an NFL record. Broncos did about the same thing last year. They were terrific in close games. That's tonight's memorable moment in football history, sponsored by RK Zero Proof. Some moments are too good to forget. Make every memory count with great taste and zero alcohol. Celebrate differently. Drink RK. So here we go. The anthem has been sung. We've had the flip of the coin. The Chiefs won the flip, and they're going to take the second half kickoff. So Denver is going to get it first. The expectations high. Sean Payton has not shied away from them. And they truly, with very few additions, Kurt Warner, to their roster, have gone with the motto of, let's run it back. Let's keep our same group intact for one more year.
15: Well, we were actually talking about it on Wednesday night with the two Super Bowl teams. Is that's exactly what Seattle said. They felt like they were young and they were built to make a bit of a run, that they didn't need to go out and add a bunch of people in free agency. Let's take care of the guys that they have. Same thing with the Broncos. They felt like they were right there. Maybe the one piece they needed was that speed on the outside. They go out and get Jaylen Waddle to fill that void, but they feel really, really good about this football team on both sides of the ball.
14: It is windy tonight here, and I don't think that wind's going to dissipate, and that could play with some of these passes tonight.
15: It could, but watching these guys throw it around, both these guys have strong arms. There wasn't a whole lot of movement on the football with the two starters. You could see it with some of the backup guys, a little wobble on the ball. The ball was moving in different directions, but those two starters had a way of being able to cut the ball through the wind, which you have to expect playing in Kansas City and in Denver.
14: The wind is not going to let up, nor will the heat. It's 89 degrees in Arrowhead right now. 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Here's the kickoff by the Chiefs for the Broncos, and on an E, getting it a yard deep is the running back, R.J. Harvey, who is the deep back man. He was back there with the rookie, Jonah Coleman, and he takes a knee a yard deep in the end zone to our left. So here come the Denver Broncos. They'll begin at their own 35-yard line, and Bo Nix has his team out there. White jerseys, white pants, navy numbers, white helmets. Denver first and 10, from their own 35.

0: Five.
1: Davis Webb, first time play caller. What's his first play? Going to dial up a shot down the field to make a statement. Hand the football off. Where's he going to go to start this game?
0: The running back is J.K. Dobbins. In the shotgun, Denver 35, the snap, the fake handoff. Here comes the blitz. Down goes Nix. He was outside the hash, and they came through with Noel Williams. From the secondary, Steve Spagnuolo dialing up pressure, losing three, second and 13, back to the Denver 32.
1: Well, they had Jaylen Waddle on a little bit of a jet motion, a deep motion. Thought maybe just flip it out to him and let him go one-on-one on the outside because the pressure came free right where Bo Nix was rolling. He decided to try to pick it up with his feet. A nice job by the Chiefs defense to make a negative play early.
0: Broncos in the gun, their own 35, second down 13. There's the snap, handoff Dobbins over the left tackle, and he's out to the 34, just outside the hash, and he picks up two, Kurt. That now sets up third down and 11 in the first possession of the game with the Broncos moving from our left to our right.
1: That always becomes so important early in the season, early in drives, to stay ahead of schedule. We always talk about that, being able to win the early downs. Well, so far, Chiefs win the early down, force a third and long here with the first third down of the season for this Broncos offense.
0: New running back is R.J. Harvey, their third down back. Third down, 11 in the gun, Nix, the Denver 34. The Chiefs have three on the line, shotgun snap, they rush five, back to pass, Nix, cocks his arm, throws a pass, picked off at the 50. Coming to the middle, fiddled and falling down at the hash mark was the rookie Delane, Mansoor Delane, who is playing in his first NFL game. The number six pick overall out of LSU, and a rookie comes up with the belt high pick on the logo, and the Chiefs will take over in Denver territory at the Bronco 46.
1: Oh baby, how do you start your career? First pass attempt, balls in the air, does a great job of undercutting Cortland Sutton on the deep in route. Cortland Sutton goes outside, leaving Delane to the inside. He reads the body language. He turns, ball's right there. Nice play on the football. First turnover of his career. First pass play of his career. Well done by that young man.
0: And Patrick Mahomes will break huddle. Red jerseys, white pants on the Chiefs logo, the Denver 46. It's first down and 10. The running back is Walker. Under center Mahomes, handoff Walker, cuts to the left, over the tackle, crosses the Denver 45, and down to the Bronco 44 in a gain of two.
1: And going back to that interception, I talked about it in the open, is that Kansas City lost both of its starting defensive backs, cornerbacks, in Watson and McDuffie, so replacing them with a young guy like Delane, man, everybody in the building is going to be happy about that one.
0: Mahomes under center, second down, 8:44, the Broncos. He's got a single back, he gets the snap, and he'll hand off, and it's Walker again over the center, on the hash, past the 40, and down to the Denver 39, running into the teeth of one of the best defenses in pro football. He picks up five in the Super Bowl MVP, making his name sound early in this one. It will be third and three for the Chiefs after they just intercepted Bo Nix.
1: And he's got big play ability. We saw that in the Super Bowl, a number of big plays bouncing to the outside. But man, we saw the power right there, contacting the defensive back of the Broncos about 5 yards deep, running him over and picking up a few more.
0: Walker is the back. Mahomes backpedaling in the gun. Four wide, 39 at Denver. Shotgun snap, handoff Walker over the left guard. Stopped before he got to the line. Got a yard. Wrapped up on that line by Zach Allen. He gets one. It's fourth down and two. The Chiefs offense will stay on the field. 3 minutes gone. First quarter. Chiefs on the move after picking off Nix.
1: The last time you saw Andy Reid start a season with three straight run plays. Here they are in fourth and short, and they love to use the legs of Patrick Mahomes in these situations. Little play fake, get him out on the roll so he can make a throw. He can put pressure on the defense. He can turn it up with his legs. Will they try that here early in the first fourth down of the season?
0: It's fourth and two. Mahomes in the gun in the shotgun formation. And he's got a running back in back of him. Fourth and two. There's the snap. The handoff to Walker. Got a block. Dives ahead. Has the first. Pearls his way over the center. Creed Humphrey and down to the 35 of Denver. He picks up four. It's a Chiefs first down.
1: Yeah, they brought in the big defensive lineman in Tonga, the nose tackle, and put him in the backfield. Got into kind of a full house backfield. And then they had him lead the way for that first down.

0: You're always going to see some creative formations from Andy Reid and the fellas, and there's the first one of the season.
1: From the 35 of the Broncos after the Chiefs picked off Knicks. First and 10, shotgun snap, Bronco 35, Mahomes, line drive throw near side for Kelce. It's incomplete with the coverage by the linebacker, DeAndre Tillman. It is second down and 10. DeAndre Tillman was over there watching the Kansas City 36-year-old tight end, Travis Kelce.
0: Yeah, a little wide there on the throw. First time back, testing everything out in real action. Had a chance on the out to his guy Kelce and just missed it wide left.
1: Second down, 10, 35 of Denver. Mahomes in the gun. Everybody in tight. Shotgun snap, quick throw, far sideline, backpedaling, catch worthy. On that sideline, twisted at the 27. Cap backpedaling to the 25. Close to a first down. Football's length shy. Picked up 9. It's 3rd and 1 for the Chiefs. No score. And 10:50, clock ticking, first quarter after the Chiefs intercepted Denver.
0: Unworthy made that look easy, but ball was well inside of him. He had to spin back. It was on his inside shoulder. Caught it. Didn't miss a beat. Was able to spin, keep going, and set him up for a 3rd and short.
1: Chiefs will break huddle. Walker is the back. And against the snap, Mahomes does. Hands off to Walker. Runs over the guard. Breaks the tackle, 25. On the hash mark to the 20. Takes it down near the 19-yard line of the Broncos. A big gain of 6. They are not afraid to run between those big guards on that Chiefs line. It's 1st and 10. Chiefs in the red zone at the Bronco 20.
0: And that's 5 carries already for Kenneth Walker, the big offseason addition. When he was in Seattle, he never averaged more than 15 carries a game in his time there. Already 5 on the season here in this first drive.
1: Mahomes under center with a couple tight ends. Walker the back, Kelce in motion. And Mahomes gets the snap to pitch out to Walker. Laterally at the 25, far sideline 20. Got a block, 15, 10. Dives on the far sideline, knocked out of bounds by Hufanga. And he's got a first down run to the 9 of the Broncos. It's a gain of 12. It's 1st and goal to go for the Chiefs on their first possession in a scoreless first quarter.
0: I love it. Between the tackles. Now try to get him out in space. That's your guard, Travis Kelce, leading the way. Again, run through a tackle. Singleton there to get the first down. Good so far.
1: It's 1st down and goal to go in the handoff after the snap. Mahomes gives to Walker over the right tackle. Stoned at the 6. There wasn't a whole lot there. He picks up 3. 2nd down and goal. They'll mark him at the Denver Bronco 5 with our first quarter clock at 8:52 and ticking and no score.
0: And when you're going to go out and pay a running back like Kenneth Walker, you got to make sure that you're getting a guy that you can use in each and every situation. He's a guy that can run between the tackles. We've seen the power. He's a guy that's got speed that can go outside. He can catch out of the backfield. Uncharacteristic of the Chiefs. 7 runs to just 2 passes here on this first drive.
1: Mahomes will be in the gun. Walker to his right. 4 receivers. 2nd down goal. There's a shotgun snap to Mahomes. Cocks his arm. Looks left. Busts from the pocket. There's a flag. Runs to the 10. Far sideline 5. Cuts inside. Dives to the goal line. He'll be a little bit shy. Flag has been thrown. 2 of them. Have they called the touchdown?
2: There are 2 fouls on the play, both by the offense. Holding number 77, that penalty is declined. Holding number 70, 10-yard penalty, replay 2nd down.
1: That's on the rookie free agent Benson at the left tackle. Both tackles were called. And so they'll move it back now to the 15 of the Broncos, 2nd down and goal.
0: I

0: Messi pocket runs, breaks a tackle, 15, down the middle, 10, 5, dives, touchdown! A 15-yard touchdown run by Patrick Mahomes as the Chiefs cash in on the interception of Denver.
1: Oh, man, he had his guy, Travis Kelce, cutting across the middle. Would have been a walk-in touchdown, but he said, hey, young fella, don't worry about that holding penalty. I got you right here. Let me tuck it and run, and I know that felt good, not only to take a hit, but be able to make a play like that, dive through contact to get into the end zone.
0: Butker will try the extra point. It's good. To our left, and the Chiefs have scored. They pick off. The Bronco quarterback nicks, the rookie picks him off. They begin in Bronco territory. They work it down, and a 15-yard run right down the middle by Mahomes. 7-0 Kansas City. This is Westwood One's coverage of the NFL.
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0: The Seattle Seahawks, 7 carries and 32 yards. They finish off on a Mahomes 15-yard touchdown run. The ensuing kickoff taken by Harvey at the 5, inside the numbers 10, 20, near side 30, and he's out to about the 31-yard line. 7-0 Kansas City. 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
1: I tell you what, could the Chiefs have checked any more boxes early in this game? Defensively, you step up, you get a three and out, you have questions about your secondary, your young cornerback that you drafted in the first round gets an INT, the guy that you brought in as their big free agent does everything you've asked him to do, running the football and carrying the load, and then your quarterback coming off an ACL injury shows that he's got the mobility, he's not afraid to make plays with his feet as he puts the ball in the end zone. Great start to the season for this Kansas City team.
0: The Chiefs have a player down on that Denver kickoff return. Their starting linebacker, Cooper McDonald, will step aside. Injury timeout. Middle of the first. Chiefs 7-0 over Denver. 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
0: 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The down player was Cooper McDonald. And he is out. Starting linebacker for the Chiefs. Chiefs already had two starters coming into this game out, their left tackle and a cornerback. So Denver has it for a second time. Kurt Warner trailing 7-0, 8:06 first quarter.
1: Yeah, just as much as it was a great start for the Chiefs so far. Obviously not what the Broncos wanted. Sack on the first play, the interception on the first throw. Now they've got to settle back in. Davis Webb as well. Get this team settled in. Give them some things early here in this drive to win the early downs and move the chains.
0: It's an inverted wishbone. Now Nix is in the gun. R.J. Harvey is the running back. First and 10, 32 at Denver. Shotgun snap is high. Pulls it down. Hands to Harvey over the right side. Cuts back in over the guard. The 35 inside the numbers to the 39 at Denver. A nice gain on first down for the Broncos of 7.
1: Yeah, nice little run right there. Lead with the tight end, kick out on the defensive end. You bring the fullback and wrap right inside of him to lead the back up the hole. A nice tough run for 8 yards.
0: J.K. Dobbins is in. Second down and 3. Nix is in the gun. From the Denver 39. Looks at a four-man Kansas City front. Arms extended. Shotgun snap. Here's a lateral throw and a catch and a big-time hit by Williams. On a throw outside with the flag thrown, the tackle made outside the numbers at the 33. The penalty's going to be on the Chiefs. They lose 5. Denver does on the play, but the Chiefs are going to be penalized on that play.
8: Offside. Defense number 38. 5-yard penalty. Results in the first down.
0: That's LeJarius Sneed, who was here, then went to Tennessee, now back in Kansas City. It'll be first and 10 Denver, 7:25 in the first quarter.
1: Well, they had Sneed up on the edge there as if he was going to bring pressure off the edge and just got a little bit antsy. Those cornerbacks don't get up there to bring pressure very often. got that helmet across.

0: the ball and gave back that 5 yards right there.
1: 10 for 44. Nix is in the gun. First down and 10. Trailing early 7-0. Shotgun snap, goes back three, four-man rush, line drive up the middle, caught on a knee by Pat Bryant on the hash down the middle of the field at the Kansas City 43, a 13-yard completion, a first down for the Broncos.
0: That's what we call a wrap in route, shorter than the big 20-yard in. You run about 12 to 14 yards. Speed, there was a safety sitting right in there on the hash, undercut the safety, the ball's low to protect his receiver, and Bryant goes down and gets it.
1: Breaking huddle on the Kansas City Arrowhead logo on the natural grass. Broncos with Dobbins in the backfield, first down and 10. On the Kansas City 43, moving left to right. Nix is under center, three receivers to the left. Looks at the Kansas City four-man front. The snap, the spin, handoff, Dobbins over the right tackle. Got a couple, down to about the 42. Tranquil makes the stop, running over the right tackle. Chiefs 42, got a yard. It will be second down and 9 for the Broncos. Clock here in the first at 6:05.
0: Chiefs got a couple really good linebackers, veteran guys in Bolton and Tranquil. Got the speed and toughness. Been around here for a long time. Understand Spags' defense. Can go sideline to sideline.
1: Chiefs 42. Denver second down 9. Nix is in the gun. Everybody in tight. The snap is there. The fake handoff. The drop back of 5. A sidearm pass near side. It's grabbed in the near side by Troutman, the tight end at the 40. He fakes. He spins. He goes to the sideline to the Kansas City 39. And maybe the 38 now where they mark it on the near sideline. Picks up 4. And that'll bring up third down with the Chiefs on top, 7-0, third and 5. Kurt Warner coming up for the Broncos.
0: Got to wonder how Sean Payton's doing over there on the sideline. So used to calling plays in these types of situations. Now he's handed those duties over to Davis Webb. It's got to be a nerve-wracking situation when you've done it for so many years.
1: Chiefs 38, Nix is in the gun. Harvey is the running back. Three receivers to the far side. Chiefs have got a lot of people on that line. Shotgun snap, four-man rush, line drive throw, backpedaling catch on the numbers, 32, grabbed by Bryant, backpedals down to the Kansas City 30. He's got the first down. It's a pickup of 8 on the line drive throw to the Chiefs' 30-yard line. Denver on the move.
0: Nice little pivot route. Bryant on the outside. He pushes inside to hold the linebacker off. Arloftis dropping off from his defensive end spot, then just bounces to the outside. Good timing by Bo Nix to put it in between Karloftis and Snead on the outside for the first down.
1: Bo Nix has got that blue number 10 on that white Bronco jersey. First and 10. The Chiefs 30-yard line for Denver's offense. Shotgun snap. There's a sidearm throw and a lateral pass caught by Bryant, 30 far sideline. Got a block, 25, 20 down that far sideline. He's down to the Kansas City 20-yard line. He's got a first down, it looks like, right here. Yep, they'll move the chains. Another first down throw, and Denver continues to move. They began at their 32. Big plays along the way after their first possession resulted in a pick and an eventual Kansas City touchdown.
0: Yeah, not on my bingo card was that they were going to feature Pat Bryant early in this game at the wide receiver spot. You got Waddle, you got Sutton. Sutton, only wide receiver that's caught passes has been Bryant so far, and done a nice job on this drive.
1: Bryant had a great camp. He's a second-year receiver out of Illinois. It's first and 10. Chiefs 19 for Denver. Nix is in the gun. Dobbins in motion. Back to pass. Nix looks left. Cox is on. Long pass. End zone. Caught far side. Touchdown. A helmet high grab by the tight end, Evan Ingram. On the far side, Ingram makes the grab. Nix with the throw. And the Broncos have come back with a 19-yard touchdown pass. An extra point will tie it here in the first.
0: And Bo Nix, since that interception, has gone 5 for 5. On this drive, this was beautiful. They got Waddle underneath running a choice route, and we're just reading the high-low of Williams, the corner. He sinks down on Waddle, and it's Ingram going over the top on the corner route. Perfect timing, perfect throw by Bo Nix to bounce back from that interception on his first throw.
1: Real Watts with the extra point, and it's up, and it is good. That is number 100 in a row for Lutz. Longest streak currently in the NFL. Great start at Arrowhead. 3:48 in the first. Full house. Hot night. And division foes going head-to-head. Tied at 7. 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
5: 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We've had a touchdown pass by Denver, a touchdown run by Mahomes of Kansas City. It's tied at 7, 3:48 in the first quarter. Good start. Fun game.
6: No doubt. Great response there by Denver after that interception.
5: Ramihio will get the kickoff at the 10. On the numbers, the 20. The near side, the 25. Cuts on the grass, the 30. He breaks a tackle. He pushes a pile. He's on the near sideline to the Kansas City 32, 33-yard line. We'll see what the spot is. 27-yard return. 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Our members are the mission. Chiefs lineup, first and 10. Emmett Johnson is the running back. And under center is Mahomes with a couple tight ends from his Chiefs 34. He gets the snap. He fakes the pitch. He rolls. He cocks. He throws a pass. Far sideline incomplete. The pressure was there. It was sniffed out well by that Denver D. Second down and 10 for the Chiefs.
6: Trying the naked bootleg. They ran the toss on that first drive going the other direction. And normally when you run a naked bootleg, you've got somebody quick to the flat. As Mahomes turned, there was pressure in his face. No quick outlet. Had a deep corner around here. Just had to launch that thing into the Chiefs seats.
5: Second down and 10. The rookie out of Nebraska, Emmett Johnson, is at the side of Mahomes. Shotgun snap, handoff Johnson over the right guard. Sidesteps one defender on the hash. He goes past the Kansas City 35 and out to the Kansas City 37 on a gain of 3, and that'll bring up third down. It's 7-7 and 3:18 in the first quarter.
6: Broncos brought pressure right where that run was headed to the right side of the Chiefs offense. Johnson does a nice job of cutting back to the inside, breaking through a tackle, and getting something out of nothing.
5: Chiefs Frank Huddle moving on the grass from right to left. Rookie Johnson, a fifth-round pick, is back there with Mahomes in the gun. Three receivers, far side. Chiefs 37. Looking into the nickel, shotgun snap, four-man rush. Line drive, Mahomes throw incomplete. On a knee at the 47 on the far side to Xavier Worthy. It's an incomplete pass. Jaquan McMillan was covering on the far side for that good Bronco defense. It's 4th and 7. Here comes the Kansas City punting unit.
6: Running Worthy on a curl route in between the corner and McMillan. Mahomes is trying to drill it in there, and just at the last second, that orange hand of McMillan able to tip that football away about 2 yards before it gets into Worthy's chest.
5: Matt Ariza, will be punting for

0: the Chiefs from our right to our left. There is wind. He is punting into it. The left-handed, left-footed boot is away, and it comes down the near side. Chris Abrams drain, drifting to the sideline. Fair caught at the 8 on the near sideline by the Bronco defensive back and lone returner. 55-yard punt, hang of 5-1-5, and a break in the action. Knicks and the Bronco offense will get it. 2:43 to go in the first quarter. We're tied at 7. 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
5: 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First and 10 from the 8. After the Kansas City punt, the quarterback Nix is right now under center. Dobbins the back. Couple tight ends. Denver 8 got the snap. Fakes the handoff. Drifts into the end zone. Flush from the pocket. Pump fakes. Throws a short pass incomplete, looking for Troutman. The tight end with a flag thrown back on the near sideline at the 14-yard line.
6: There was about 30 offensive linemen down the field as they were trying to set up the screen, and he had to buy time, and there were white jerseys everywhere down the field.
5: So you're saying it's against Denver?
6: I am saying that. Okay. I think there was a couple guys that ran off the sideline. I don't know. There was a whole bunch of guys down the field.
5: Yep.
7: Ineligible player downfield, offense number 72. Penalties decline. It's second down.
5: So it could have been anybody, but they did pick the left tackle, Garrett Bowles. Declined. Second down and 10. They stay at the 8. Clock at 2:38. By the way, the Chiefs have a couple of injuries. One to the rookie who made that early interception. Mansoor Delane, shoulder questionable. So they've got Noah Williams taking his place. It's second down and 10. Denver at their own 8. Nix is under center. Got the snap. Spins, fakes, and rolls in the end zone to the far side. Throws on the run. Throws a pass to Evan Engram, who caught that touchdown pass at the 15. Helmet high grab. He goes by the 15-yard line on that far sideline out to the Denver 12. Picks up 9 to 10 yards. Make it the 17-yard line on the far side. And now it'll be a short situation. Third and 1. For the Broncos.
6: Really nice catch by Engram. Just a short flat throw, but it was way back to the inside. Engram had to extend both hands to be able to snatch it. Otherwise, it may go right into the hands of Williams, the cornerback for the Chiefs.

0: But you're going to see a lot of naked bootlegs tonight by both quarterbacks. They throw so well on the run, and they're difference makers with their legs.
1: From the 17, third and one, pitch out to Harvey over the right tackle, coming to the near side by the 20, brought down by Bolton as he took the ball, angling to the sideline, and Andy Reid to the Denver 23, picks up six on third and one. It is a first down for the Broncos in a tie game with a minute and a half to go in the first quarter.
0: Broncos have done a nice job. They didn't start the way they wanted to with that interception, giving up the touchdown right off the bat. But so much of this game is being able to respond and not allow one mistake to lead to a second one. Beautiful touchdown drive there, and now being able to overcome the penalty and pick up another first down here in this drive.
1: Dobbins is back there. Denver 23, first and 10. Nick's under center. The snap, the pitch out to Dobbins over the right tackle. Wheels by the 25. Flag is thrown as he lunges ahead on the Arrowhead grass to the 26-yard line of the Broncos on a gain of three. Clock at 107 in the first, tied at seven. And the flag is on the far side of the field. We're about the tackle was made.
2: It's number 13. 10-yard penalty at the previous spot. Replay first down.
1: That's on the receiver, Pat Bryant, who has caught some early passes, three of them in this game so far.
0: Well, said they overcame one penalty. Now they're going to be moved back again. Put them way behind the sticks here. Back inside their own 15-yard line again. Now you feel like, hey, do we run the football? We're going to have to get some kind of a chunk throw in here somewhere. When do you dial that up?
1: Harvey's the back. Nick's in the gun. It's first and 20 back at the 13-yard line of Denver. Four on the line for the Chiefs. And Nick's will get the shotgun snap. Blocked by Bowles. Hit as he throws. Kept his footing. Dumps it off far side 10. Caught by Harvey. Got back to the line of scrimmage on the far sideline. Tackled around the ankles. And got a single yard to the Denver 14-yard line. And now it'll be second down and 19 yards to go. 7-7 late first. 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
0: And this is one thing that I keep watching for with Bo Nix. He's been so good in his young career, but one thing, he gets impatient in the pocket. He sets at the top of his drop, and oftentimes he'll move a little bit too quickly. Felt like he got impatient right there. Instead of looking down the field, panics a little bit and has to dump it off to his back.
1: Nix in the gun is Denver 14. Dobbins the back. The whistle blows. Zeros on the clock. First quarter has come to a close.
2: Game clock expired. This is the end of the first quarter.
1: So the Chiefs got a pick by the rookie starting cornerback. A couple plays later, Mahomes had a 15-yard touchdown run. And then Denver got it, marching downfield. He got a 19-yard touchdown pass to the tight end, Evan Engram. Tied at seven at the end of one. Let's go to the second. 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
1: You're so smart. You got all these facts.
0: Yeah, I know.
1: You know, you should be here on like Sports Jeopardy or something. Like, you would crush it.
0: Wow. Do they serve like food and stuff?
1: For you?
0: Yeah.
1: For you, I'm sure they will serve food.
0: Good. I'll take it.
1: Follows you everywhere you go.
0: Oh, I'm just following you. 88 degrees in Kansas City. 20-mile-an-hour winds. Second down, 19. Broncos in all white. White helmets, jerseys, and pants will move from right to left. They are at their own 14. Nix is under center. There's an offset eye. It's second down and 19. Looks over the Kansas City four-man front. Pointing out his protections, three receivers wide. He'll get the shotgun snap, and he'll hand off here, and it goes off to the running back, and that is Dobbins, who goes careening over the guard, crosses the 15 out to the Denver 16, picks up a couple. It'll be third and 17 for the Broncos. We're just into the second quarter at Arrowhead.
1: Davis Webb trying to figure out what to dial up here. You want to be smart. Deep in your own territory, you've already had one turnover in this area of the field. At the same time, you got to trust your quarterback to say, hey, we're going to give you an opportunity. If it's not there, check it down and we'll punt it. Rip it if you see it. Sorry.
0: Five defensive backs, third and 16. Denver 16, they dump it off. It's Harvey. Got a block at the 15. On the numbers, the 20. On the near side, the 25. Frankel gets him from behind. And along with Karloftis, he maneuvers on the painted numbers on the grass to the Denver 26-yard line. He picks up 11. It's so far to go. It's fourth and six, and the punting unit is out there for Denver.
1: Yeah, just decides to play it safe there. As I said, not a lot of plays on the playbook to pick up 17 to 20 yards, so let's be safe. Let's punt it away. That's a lot of confidence in our defense.
0: Jeremy Crawshaw will be punting for Denver from right to left. Deep back is Raheemio. Here's the right-footed punch. It's down the middle. Looking into the lights. The catch at the 22 on the hash mark. The 25 breaks the tackle as he tries to work up the hash mark to the Kansas City 29. 51-yard punt. Wind played with it a bit. Only a hang of 4-3 on a 7-yard return. Chiefs are going to get the ball. Tied at 7. Let's pause 10 seconds for stations to identify themselves. Coast to coast and around the world, this is Westwood One, your home for Monday Night Football.
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0: Tied at 7, the Chiefs and the Broncos. You're listening to the final game of the 2026 NFL kickoff weekend presented by NFL Sunday Ticket on YouTube TV. The Chiefs will start this, Kurt Warner, at their 29.
1: What a weekend it was.
0: Yes.
1: If you like offense, if you like scoring points, you enjoyed this weekend. Man, we had some teams put up some numbers this week.
0: Mahomes is under center. Walker is the back. Chiefs moving from left to right. Mahomes gets the snap and hands off to Walker. The stutter step, the drive over the guard, the 30. Breaks a tackle on the hash mark, 35. Runs to the near side, breaks another tackle at the 36. Angling to the side, and he's brought down to the 38-yard line of Kansas City. Terrific run, gaining 9, angling to the near sideline. It'll be second one for Kansas City.
1: Ran about 45 yards, gained 9. But what a beautiful run. Starting off to the left-hand side, closed up really quickly. A little hesitation, a little stick of the left foot into the ground to make one miss, cutting all the way back to the other side. Almost broke it out the other side. Just tripped up at the last second.
0: Walker right now, 41 yards on the ground. Second down, one for the Chiefs. Mahomes is under center. From his 38, he gets the snap. He drops back 5. He gets the left tackle block. He winds up for a sideline. Wobbly pass incomplete. Looking for Tyquan Thornton. Covered across the way, streaking down that far sideline in front of the Bronco bench. It'll be third and one for the Chiefs, 12:37 and a half.
1: This is one of the things you watch for with Patrick Mahomes coming back from that left knee injury is some of his deep throws. He's always had a big arm, but you want to see him transfer that weight from the back foot to the front foot and really finish the throw. You could see on that throw it came out flat and hard. You want to be able to

0: back and transfer that weight and get the ball up in the air is why it missed right there, just way out in front of Worthy.
1: It's third and one, shotgun snap, handoff Walker from the Chiefs 38, got a block, bulldozing his way over the guard on the hash and up the middle to the 42, and he's got a Kansas City first down run with a bulldozing run of 4 yards. Walker is really putting his fingerprints on this offense.
0: He is. Tonga in the backfield again. He kicks out the end in really good patience. Walker gets stuck behind the line of scrimmage, stops his feet, and just kind of hesitates. Where's it going to open? Where's it going to open? Finds a little crease and hits it for the first down.
1: Walker in the backfield. Shotgun for Mahomes. Gets the shotgun snap. It's Kansas City 42. Pressured on the play. Gets a pass off. Short pass far side. Walker trying to get by a defender at the 45. Running to the far side. Picks up 4. Tackled around the ankles in front of Sean Payton across the way. Gets out to the Kansas City's 47-yard line with 11:40 to go in the half. It's 2nd and 5 for the Chiefs, tied at 7.
0: Kenneth Walker's kind of like the Westwood One's Kevin Harlan. Like, we're going to pay him, we're going to work him. You know what I'm saying? Like, we're going to get this guy the rock early in the season, just like you, calling games all over the place.
1: Man, you are a nice man. Here comes Walker in the backfield. Mahomes in the gun. 2nd down 5. From the Chiefs 47, shotgun snap. It's a pass to Walker, wide and uncatchable on a short pass out of the backfield to the near side. It was to the point where he had to lunge and didn't even get a finger on it. Incomplete. 2nd and 10 for the Kansas City Chiefs on a bad snap from center.
0: Yeah, the ball never got up to Patrick Mahomes. It was just rolled back there by the center, and he just picked it up and said, hey, I don't want a negative play. I'm just going to flip it out there to my back, not even really trying to complete it, just save any kind of a sack.
1: Running back is Emmett Johnson, and the Chiefs now 3rd down and 6 from their own 47. On the logo, Mahomes in the gun. There's a 4-man rush, a drive, and a ball deflected at the line, and it wobbles incomplete as he throws to the near sideline looking for Cyrus Allen, a rookie wide receiver. It was to the near sideline. It was incomplete. It fluttered over incompletion to the near side, 4th and 5, and here comes the punting unit for the Chiefs.
0: Great job by Malcolm Roach right there, playing the defensive end spot. They always tell these guys, hey, if you pass rushing and you see the quarterback's arm come up, put your hands in the air. He got up off the ground a little bit, tipped it just enough. Otherwise, I think Allen gets the first down on the quick out.
1: Ariza is going to punt for the Chiefs. It's a left-footed knee-high punt, and he has it on the near sideline to the 10. It bounces to the 12 of Denver on the sideline and out of bounds, and a good punt. He gets it inside the 15. It was down right there. The hang time was good, 41 yards, well placed, and a timeout with 11:04 in the first half. We're tied at 7. Mahomes a touchdown run. Bo Nix a touchdown pass. 11:04 in the half. This is Westwood One's coverage of the NFL.
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0: 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The Chiefs just punted. The Broncos will have it at their 12. It'll be first and 10. They're moving from our right to our left on the grass. Huddled up right now, Mahomes, a 15-yard touchdown run after an interception on the opening drive of the game by a rookie Kansas City quarterback, Delane. And then the Broncos countered with a 19-yard touchdown pass to Ingram. Kurt Warner on the very next drive.
1: Yeah, we've seen some a bit of fireworks here early in this game. Different guys showing up, but not the main guys. Sutton, Waddle, Kelsey, no catches on the evening.
0: Knicks under center, Denver 20. It's a snap and a drop back on first and 10. Winds up, goes underneath. It's caught by the tight end, Troutman, belt high at the 15, angling to the near sideline. He gets to the 18-yard line at Denver. It's a catch and run of six. He was going deep. No one there. Went underneath. It'll be second down and four. The clock at 10:45 in the second.
1: Another rush throw, in my opinion, by Bo Nix. He ran Cortland Sutton on a deep hook to the left-hand side, 15, 16 yards down the field. I thought there was a window for Bo Nix to rip it to him for the first down, but decided to settle underneath for the checkdown.
0: Dobbins is the back. Nix is in the gun. Ball at the 18-yard line. Second down, four for Denver. Chiefs are crowding the line. Five-man rush. There's a lateral pass caught by Bryant. Reels it in. Lost the ball. Picked up at the 15. The 10. They're going to call it an incompletion. As Bryant bobbled it, looked like he pulled it in and then dropped it again. And on the grass, it was picked up and raced in by Snead on that far sideline. Incomplete.
1: We've seen this a couple times. The Chiefs are sitting hard inside, and they're throwing a little bubble screen out there to Bryant where looks like they're going to have a great opportunity to get the edge and make a big play down the sideline. Now, the first time they threw it, it was a nice tackle on the outside, but a lot of space there for Bryant if he just pulls it in. But I think he saw what I saw, started to take off a little bit early, and didn't pull in the football.
0: It's third down and four. Broncos at their 18. Nix is in the gun. Harvey is off his left hip. There's the shotgun snap. They bring the house. Six on the move. There's a pass. Far side leaping. Helmet eye catch. Far sideline at the 20 by Waddle. He's tackled by Snead right in front of Sean Payton, the Denver coach, on that far sideline at the 21. He picked up three, and it is fourth and one, and the punting unit is back out there again. It's a long one, and so they're not going to mess with it as the ball is down almost at the 20 of the Broncos.
1: Those are the frustrating ones when you've got third and just about 4 yards. You never want your receiver to not push up past the stick, so you catch it. You get a first down. Waddle ends up running his route about 2 yards short, and then a good tackle. Now they got to punt the football.
0: Crawshaw is going to punt for Denver. It is a belt-high long snap, the right-footed punt. Remigio is back, waves his arm under the ball, catches at the 25, traps it against his chest. On the painted numbers, a 55-yard punt, a 4-7 on the hang, and a timeout at Arrowhead. Second quarter, 9:21 to go. 7-7 Broncos Chiefs. 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
1: 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Chiefs have got it.
2: Well, then we saw the interception early, but then we saw touchdown, touchdown, and back-to-back drives. And now it's been really about the defense since that point. Neither one of these offenses been able to create any big plays down the field. As I just said a little while ago, Sutton, Waddle, Kelce on the other side haven't been able to do anything down the field. Right now the Chiefs have 15...
1: From the 25-yard line, it is first and 10. Mahomes in the gun, flanked by Walker. Thornton in motion, shotgun snap, handoff Walker, left tackle run, past the Kansas City 25. Angling over that left tackle, and he takes it out, Kurt, to the 27 of the Chiefs on a gain of 2.
2: I was going to say that Patrick Mahomes has 15 yards rushing. The Chiefs only have 13 yards passing
1: right
2: on the night.
1: Mahomes is 2 of 8.
2: Yeah, hasn't looked fully sharp, missing a couple throws. A couple balls have been knocked down, but haven't looked great in the pass game so far.
1: Walker the back, Mahomes in the gun, Kansas City 27, shotgun snap. Here's a five-man rush, chase, grab, jersey grab, incomplete as he throws the pass down the middle and it bounced. And coming up the middle was Q Robinson, who is an emerging player for a great defense. Incomplete pass, heavy pressure applied. Vance Joseph is the defensive coordinator. And now the officials are huddling to see perhaps grounding.
3: There's no foul for intentional grounding as number 87 was in the area.
1: So the ball's at the 27 of the Chiefs. It'll be 3rd and 8 for Kansas City.
2: Now Patrick's usually pretty good at that. Gets pressure, knows where his outlet is, knows where he can get rid of the football. Not trying to complete it, but just save those sacks, and he does a really good job of that.
1: Mahomes in the gun, 27 of the Chiefs. Walker at his side, looking into the nickel. Mahomes, right foot ahead of his left, shotgun snap, three-man rush, now a fourth. Here goes Mahomes, dancing up the middle, running 25 up the middle, the 30, breaks the tackle on the hash. Got up to the 35, hit there by Singleton and by Reed, and picks up 9. It's good for a first down on 3rd and 8. Mahomes doing more with his legs than he is with his arm.
2: Well, and you wonder, the last couple years, as they've had some struggles offensively, he's done a lot more in these types of situations of using his legs and making plays, and wasn't sure how that would play out tonight, just 9 months after the injury, but so far, looks like he feels comfortable. A couple nice plays with the touchdown run and the first down there with his legs.
1: 8 to play, second quarter, 35 of the Chiefs, 1st and 10, shotgun snap, handoff, Walker over the left tackle, the 40, and to the 42-yard line. Running over the left side, he picks up 6, 2nd down and 4 for the Chiefs. We are tied at 7. 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With Mahomes under center and Walker in the backfield, the snap, the spin, handoff Walker, runs over the center and stoned by Singleton inside the hash after a gain of a yard up to the Kansas City 43. That brings up 3rd and 3 for the Chiefs. The clock at 7:10 and ticking in the second.
2: I feel like that's the first time they've been able to stop Walker at the line of scrimmage. He has been so good tonight for those just tuning in. He has been tough. He's been running guys over. He's been the workhorse. Catching balls out of the backfield.
1: 12 runs and 54 yards.
2: Yeah, they went out and got him for a reason, and they are putting him to use here in the first half.
1: The Nebraska rookie Emma Johnson in the backfield. Shotgun with Mahomes. Chiefs 43. Shotgun snap. Here's a four-man rush. A low-line drive pass. Near sideline incomplete. Looking for Worthy. Covered in the play by Riley Moss. On the near side, outside the painted numbers. It's 4th and 3. Punting, and it takes the field for the Chiefs.
2: Riley Moss, one of the better slot corners in the league, just trying to run a quick out here. Fans are booing a little bit, thinking that there was a little bit of early contact, but I thought Moss did an excellent job. I'm not sure they complete this pass anyways. It's

0: well out in front of Worthy, but Moss has to come over the top. Doesn't really create much contact. Really good play.
1: Ariza punts for the Chiefs. Mims is back. Lets it bounce at the 15. Goes down the sideline inside the 10, perhaps. Let's see. It was right on that sideline. Near side by the Kansas City bench. They'll mark him out at the 10 on the Kansas City punt. Well placed. There's a flag back at the 35.
2: Kansas City number 43. The Broncos will enforce the 10-yard penalty at the previous spot. We play fourth down.
1: They'll do it again.
0: Well, we've wondered how Patrick Mahomes was going to look coming back, not having any game action, even though he hasn't missed anything in the offseason, has taken every number one rep that they've wanted him to take, but only 2 for 10 here in the first half with about 6.5 minutes to go. Just hasn't looked sharp so far. A lot of passes are just a little bit off. Now, you never know if that has anything to do with the injury or not, because he's obviously been practicing, but just doesn't look like himself so far.
1: Arrives with a punt again into the wind. It's a high, long snap, shoulder high. Here's his punt. Pick up at the 5 by Mims. Runs laterally on the 10. Far side 15. Broke a tackle 20. And dives ahead near the Denver 25. Running from the near side where he caught it to the far side where he was brought down. 62-yard punt. 18-yard return. Tied at 7. 6:22 in the second quarter. Let's step aside. 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
0: Hey, I'm all about scoring too, so I'm with the top dog.
1: We've had 5 consecutive punts. Broncos takeover. Rookie Jonah Coleman in the backfield. 23 of Denver. Under center is Nix. It's a jet sweep near side with Franklin. Runs on the 25, angling to the near sideline. The 27 and gets out to the 28 as he was running directly laterally to the near side, picking up 5. Mark him to the 28-yard line of the Broncos, 2nd and 5.
0: I know on our call sheet back in the day, we used to have boxes for guys like Fitz and Anquan. I have to believe Davis Webb has a Cortland Sutton box on his call sheet. I'd like to see him go to it right here and get their leader involved and get him the football.
1: R.J. Harvey is the back. Shotgun for Knicks. Denver at their 28. Moving right to left in all white. Shotgun snap. Chiefs rush four, being pressured.

0: Low pass, knee-high catch, 25, broken tackle by Harvey. Runs on the numbers, the 30, and up to the Denver 33-yard line. Coming up on that far side of the field, spinning, juking, picking up four, when he probably should have lost some yards, bringing up third and one for the Broncos, with our second quarter clock ticking at 5:20.
1: Right, really good spin move on the Jarius Sneed in the backfield. Otherwise, he's tackled for about a five-yard loss, turns it into a gain. That last play, it looked like Bo Nix was looking to his left, which is where Courtland Sutton was. A quick pressure forced him to have to dump it off to Harvey.
0: Harvey stays in the game. Now he is sent wide. One of five receivers. Empty backfield for Nix. It'll be third and one. Denver 32. Shotgun snap belt high. Five-man rush. They're being chased. Out of the pocket goes Nix down the sideline. Incomplete with a low and catchable pass around the ankles of the receiver at the 42-yard line. Far sideline in front of the Denver bench. Incomplete. Fourth and one. And here comes the punting unit. And this will be the sixth consecutive punt of this game, after we began with two touchdowns.
1: Well, Nix has had to move about every time. Thomas at his right defensive end position comes inside the tackle and forces Bo Nix to roll to his right-hand side. Nobody open, just has to throw it away, and he was frustrated with the protection up front.
0: Remigio back for the Chiefs inside the 20. Crosshaw's punt sent away for Denver. From right to left, driven back to the five. Remigio watches it bounce over his head and trickle into the end zone. He was driven back there by the Crosshaw punt. 68-yard punt. 5-7 on the hang. Net of 48 with a 7-7 game here at Kansas City. 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
1: And you're at the point now, get under that five-minute mark here in the second quarter, knowing you're going to get the ball out of the half. If you're Kansas City, obviously you'd love to get points here, but you want to use up the clock and at least get a few first downs and not let Denver flip the field position and have an opportunity to score points before the half.
0: Mahomes, 2-10. He's at his own 20 with the touchback. First and 10 Chiefs. Shotgun snap, drops back three, low line drive off the fingertips and ricochets incomplete off of Walker. Up the middle, he was on the hash, and he was turning his head, and the ball hit his gloved hands and ricochets incomplete. Second and 10 for the Chiefs, tied at 7, 4.5 in the half.
1: Now, this is a really tough one for Kenneth Walker. He's running what we call an angle route. Some guys call it a Texas route. He pushes out from the backfield as if he's going to go to the flat, puts his foot in the ground, and cuts back to the inside. But it's only about a 5 or 6 yard throw for Patrick Mahomes, and Mahomes just put a little too much mustard on it as Walker turns his head and the ball bounces off his pads and into the air.
0: Walker's the bat, Mahomes in the gun from the Chiefs 20. Second down 10. Short pass dropped by Walker. They were setting up a screen. It was on the near side at the 15-yard line. Very messy, very congested, and incomplete on the play. Third and 10 for the Chiefs.
1: I couldn't tell which defensive lineman it was. They're trying to set up the screen, and somebody just grabbed Kenneth Walker's leg. He knew that he was going out on the screen. He's laying on the ground, and he just didn't let Kenneth Walker get out there, so they weren't able to connect on the pass. Nicely done by the defensive line.
0: Mahomes is 0 of his last 7. Mahomes through the air, 2-12. Third down 10, Chiefs at their 20. Mahomes in the gun, Walker at his side. Looks over the four-man front, low shotgun snap, four-man rush, short throw, caught by Walker at the 25. Down that far sideline, diving to the first down, looks like he got it. Airborne, diving into the Denver bench, far sideline 30, he got it. And he did it all on his own after he caught the ball and then had to go through some real tough defense.
1: Another bad snap by Humphrey, ball's rolling at Mahomes' feet. He has to go down and get it, take his eyes off the defense. Kicks it to Walker in the flat, and well done by number 9 to be able to leap and reach that left hand across the sticks.
0: It's a gain of 11, first and 10 Chiefs. Shotgun snap, handoff Walker, 35-40 on the hash mark. He goes outside the 50, angles to the far side, 45 and down to the Denver Bronco 41-yard line. Walker running up the middle, then cut outside, picks up 28, galloping. They'll put him at the 41 of Denver and a first down for the Chiefs.
1: How big was that third down catch now that we see this run? But they had taken 15 seconds off the clock. If they don't get the first down and have to punt it back to Denver, he reaches, gets the first down, and then breaks the big run, and now they're just outside the 40 of Denver.
0: Now Emmett Johnson the back, 41 at Denver. There's the snap to Mahomes. A handoff to Johnson over the right tackle and picks up four. Running down to the 37-yard line of the Broncos. Clock at 3:25, second quarter and ticking. Tied at 7, Chiefs on the move. Walker has been indispensable. Mahomes is 3 of 13 throwing.
1: And it's crazy because it looks like such a different team, an Andy Reid team. You know, he's a pass-first guy. You got Patrick Mahomes, but they went out and got Kenneth Walker, and they've decided, hey, especially early in the season, we have got to give him touches and let him kind of be the lead dog here.
0: Denver 37, Johnson the back, shotgun pass from Mahomes down the middle, caught by Gray, belt high, Denver 32, and he was tackled right there around the ankles. He's very close to the first down. He picks up about five. He's going to be short. As Mahomes completes a pass and is 4 of 14, the ball is at the 31-yard line.
1: Nice quick pass over the ball, and I'm just thinking with Kenneth Walker, should we call him the big horse? Should we call him the top dog? Like, what?
0: Well, they're riding him.
1: Yeah, they're riding him like the big horse.
0: Yeah, well, like we ride you every Monday night. Kenneth Walker is the back. Three tight ends for the Chiefs. Mahomes under center, 31 of Denver. There's the snap, the spin, handoff Walker. Sidesteps the defender, breaks it.

0: line of scrimmage, and he bounces to the left, bounces back to the right. Nice cut. Carries a guy for a first down. He's looking really good tonight.
1: 2 minute warning, tied at 7. 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
1: 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Of the Chiefs' 149 total yards, Walker has accounted for 105. We're at the 2 minute warning. We're tied at 7. Each team 3 timeouts. Mahomes in the gun. Chiefs at the 26 of the Broncos. It's 1st and 10. There's the shotgun snap. Mahomes sets in the pocket. 4-man rush. Short pass across the middle. It's caught at the 20. And then down to about the 17-yard line goes Brennan Stuhl, who is a rookie. And he takes it down to the 17-yard line at Denver. And he picks up about 9 or 10, depending on the spot. It looks like it's outside the Broncos 16. And a timeout has been taken. The clock at 1:51. Timeout, Denver. The gain was 9. So it's 2nd down and 1. And stay tuned for the Monday Night Football Halftime Show. 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Jamie Erdahl and Doug Peterson have the first half reaction. Plus news and notes from around the NFL coming up at the half. 16-yard line of Denver. Chiefs began at their 20. Walker the back. Mahomes in the gun. 2nd down, 1. Worthy in motion. Shotgun snap. Lateral throw. Worthy at the 20. Got a block at the 15 and then was tripped up as he dives ahead to the 12. He picks up 4. And he's got a 1st down. They're going to mark him at the 13-yard line of the Broncos. It is a 1st down for the Chiefs.
0: Now, what a tackle by Hufanga right there. Worthy had outflanked him. Looked like he was going to get around the corner, maybe have a chance to turn the corner and get towards the pylon. And Hufanga comes from the inside and lays out, grabbing the heel of Worthy and bringing him down, saving a big play right there.
1: Walker's going to check out. Emmett Johnson, the rookie from Nebraska, will check in. 1st and 10, Chiefs tied at 7. Denver's taking 2 timeouts here. Chiefs have all 3. Mahomes lines up in the gun. And it's 1st and 10 from the Denver 13. Shotgun snap. The fake handoff. The quick throw caught by Rice. He breaks the tackle. Runs to the 10. To the sideline. The 5. To the pylon. Touchdown, Kansas City. Rushee Rice. Caught it. Broke. Drove. And a 13-yard touchdown pass for Patrick Mahomes. And the Chiefs have taken a 13-7 late first half lead over Denver.

0: Well, when he was so good a couple years ago, it was so much of this stuff. Get the ball in his hands and run after catch. They get him the screen. He's waiting for his offensive lineman. They never got out there except three white jerseys. He bounces off of three white jerseys, turns the corner, and gets into the end zone. Just bad tackling by that Broncos defense.
1: Butker extra point is perfect to our right. 14-7, the Chiefs. 1:39 to go in the first half. Mahomes, a 15-yard touchdown run early in the game, and a touchdown pass and a good-looking acrobatic 13-yard catch-and-run touchdown by Rice. 14-7 Chiefs. 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
1: Back in Kansas City, Chiefs have just taken a 14-7 lead over Denver late first half. Don't miss all the NFL excitement on NBC Sunday night. Colts and Chiefs right here at Arrowhead. Of course, you can hear that game right here on Westwood One. Chiefs are going to kick off. 1:39 to go in the first half. One timeout remaining for Denver. Butker, the kickoff. It'll come to the near side, taken at about the 9-yard line by Harvey on the numbers, the 10, on the numbers, the 20, breaks the tackle, 25, breaks the tackle, 30, near sideline, up to the 34-yard line, and brought down by Emma Johnson, that rookie running back. 25-yard return, here comes Nix, minute and a half to play in the half, and down by 7, and a long way to go, Kurt Warner.
0: On the previous Chiefs drive, it was Riley Moss that made the knockaway on third down, heard the boos from the crowd, and was kind of egging it on a little bit. Well, they got their get back. It was Riley Moss who came up to try to tackle Rice on that screen pass. He bounced right off of him, turned the corner, and got into the end zone.
1: Denver 34, one timeout, 1:33 to go. First and 10, Nix in the gun, flanked by Harvey. He looks left, he looks right, shotgun snap, three-man rush, sets in the pocket, pump fakes, grab, brought down! Sacked on the play by R. Mason Thomas, a rookie. He comes up the middle and gets the quarterback around the ankles and trips up Bo Nix, loss of 5. It's back to the 29. Now the Chiefs have taken a timeout to stop the clock at 1:22. Because now they're thinking, wait a minute, we may be able to do something here.
0: And that was huge. I'm not sure if there was miscommunication. Bo Nix comes back and he pumps to Jaylen Waddle on the right-hand side. I don't know if he expected Jaylen Waddle to run a hitch. Jaylen Waddle actually turned up the sideline, ran by the defenders. He was going to have an 80-yard touchdown, 70-yard touchdown right there if they're on the same page and he throws it, or if they give him another second without letting Thomas get in there. So that sack was

0: huge. Could have turned the tables in the other direction.
1: Mason Thomas, the rookie out of Oklahoma, second-round pick with his first NFL sack. It's second down 15 back at the Denver 29. Nixon the gun. Harvey off his left hip. With 1:25 to go and down by 7. Shotgun snap. Four-man rush. Set strong. Throws down the middle. Caught. Belt high grab. Bryant at the 40 on the hash. Got it. He'll be shy of the first down by about 5. They're going to mark him at the 39 of Denver. Third down 5. No huddle. Nixon the gun, wiping his hands with the towel off his belt buckle. He'll get a shotgun snap. He'll face a press, and he throws to the near sideline, and it's incomplete on a dive at the 46-yard line for Cortland Sutton. First time they've thrown to the veteran tonight on the Chiefs sideline, below us, near side.
0: They had everybody walked up, brought pressure from the right-hand side. The offensive line did an excellent job of picking up the pressure. But Bo Nix got a little bit impatient. There's a red jersey starting to sneak through the blocking. Leaned into his back foot. And a little bit of an errant throw. If he leaves it about a yard inside, I think Sutton's able to make that catch and move the chains.
1: Crawshaw's going to punt for Denver from right to left. Remigio is back for Kansas City inside the 15. Into the wind, the right-footed punt. And it goes down the near side, fair caught, near sideline, 17-yard line on that sideline hash, 44-yard punt, 3-8 on the hang, flag, with 51 seconds to go in the first half from Arrowhead, with the Chiefs up by 7. Mahomes, go ahead.
0: You said it was a flag?
1: I thought I saw a flag.
0: Okay, I'm just waiting to see if they're going to move him back even further.
1: Yep, there was.
0: Does that change the approach by the Chiefs? Even though they've got 2 timeouts, 51 seconds.
2: Hearing the kick, holding, receiving team number 22. Will penalize half the distance to the goal from the end of the kick. It's first down.
1: Jaden Kennedy, young player in the secondary.
0: Puts him inside the 10-yard line here. Now you almost feel, if you're Andy Reid, we got to be a little bit conservative here. Run the football, maybe a draw, throw a screen, do something quick, try to get it out of our own end zone before we really try this thing. We don't want to take 3 snaps, 3 passes, 3 incompletions, and punt the ball back. Good field position to Denver.
1: Rookie Emmett Johnson back there with Mahomes in the gun. Kansas City 9. First and 10. Shotgun snap. Quick throw to the spinning Kelsey at the 10. Caught that ball. Chest high. Takes it out to the near sideline. About the 15 of the Chiefs. Picks up 6. Second down 4. And the clock is ticking. And the Chiefs, who have 2 timeouts, are taking their sweet old time. They're not going to do much. Mahomes, by the way, began 2-12 tonight throwing. Kurt Warner, he's gone 6-of-6 with a touchdown over his last passes. He's in the gun right here from the 15. Second down and 4. Shotgun snap. Handoff Emma Johnson over the right tackle. Takes it by the 15. And then it got about 5 guys, including Singleton, on him, driving him backwards. Got to the 16. Gain of a couple. Clock ticking down. That will take us to halftime from 4-3-2-1. And halftime is here. Mahomes, a 15-yard touchdown run, and then a 13-yard touchdown pass with a brilliant catch and run by Rashee Rice. Not bad for the Chiefs, who have a 7-point lead on the AFC West title holders right now, the Broncos.
0: Yeah, story of the half, obviously the touchdown run by Patrick Mahomes. See him moving a little bit, which is good, but it's really been all about Kenneth Walker. They went out and got him as a free agent. Mahomes coming back from the injury. They have featured him here tonight. Run game, they've thrown it to him a couple times out of the backfield, but he has been their workhorse and allowed them to have a 7-point lead. Ball coming back to them in the second half.
1: And Jamie Erdahl, the Super Bowl MVP Walker, 14 carries and 89 yards. He has been everything as advertised.
3: I know you guys didn't ask for my vote, but I do like the Big Horse as the nickname for Walker the third. So confirmed.
1: We've got the Big Horse here. Okay. We've got a Big Horse out there.
3: Well, he is Kenneth Walker the third, so maybe we'll make the Big Horse the second.
1: I love it. Okay. Perfect. Great. That's why you're here.
3: It's been approved then. Kenneth Walker the third with an incredible first half. The Chiefs are up 14-7 at the break. When we return, we are going to discuss the return to field for both quarterbacks, Bo Nix and Patrick Mahomes. We'll bring you the halftime report with, of course, my Super Bowl head coach on the call, Doug Peterson, and I'm Jamie Erdahl. We'll break down the first half.

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4: 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Once again, here are your hosts, Jamie Erdahl and Doug Peterson.
0: That's right. Chiefs are up 14-7 at the half against an AFC West foe in the Denver Broncos. Anticipated return for both quarterbacks after injury ended their seasons in 2025. But Doug Peterson, what we should have been focusing on is Kenneth Walker III and all of the run game potential he had joining the Chiefs this offseason. 16 touches for the Super Bowl MVP, 105 total yards of Kansas City's 182 total yards, an impressive output for the young running back.
6: Exactly. And, you know, it's something that I kind of thought of going into this football game, that the Chiefs were going to have to lean on Kenneth Walker early in this football game. It really has kind of helped Pat Mahomes just a little bit, you know, with that. I mean, look at the first drive of the game. You know, it was like seven touches in a row, and then ultimately, you know, Patrick Mahomes scrambles in for 15 yards after the turnover from Bo Nix on that first possession of that game. So I would like to see Patrick Mahomes, and he did this right before half. He got a little hot right there, got the touchdown pass to Rashid Rice, and eventually got in the end zone. But again, Kenneth Walker is the guy, and he's the one they're going to have to lean on early in this football season.
0: The interception that Doug Peterson is referencing is Bo Nix on the first drive in his return from fracturing his ankle in January, throws an interception to the rookie Mansoor Delane, who then subsequently left the game with a shoulder injury, has not returned just yet, but an impressive start for the rookie corner, sat on that ball and got the ball back for Mahomes. The Chiefs punch it in. The Broncos did come back down with an Evan Engram touchdown to the tight end. We punted six times after that, Doug. It went back and forth, but when you did see the quarterbacks on, what did you see from their abilities physically?
6: Yeah, I didn't see a whole lot of limitations. Obviously, we saw Patrick Mahomes' early scramble for the touchdown, where I thought he moved around really well. And then even the first possession for the Broncos, you saw Bo Nix have to move around a little bit and scramble. So I didn't see a ton of, lack of mobility by both quarterbacks. I think they're both feeling really good. It was good to see Bo come back after the turnover and get that touchdown to a former player that I coached, Evan Engram, in Jacksonville, and it was good to see him get on the receiving end of that touchdown. So I really don't see any indication that either quarterback is really lingering from this injury, and I think it's just cut him loose in the second half and let's see what happens.
0: The second touchdown that was punched in was by Rashee Rice up the right side of the field for the Chiefs. He put the speed on. How much do you think that will energize this offense and the potential that they need for momentum in the second half?
6: Oh, I think it will. You know, we talk about the middle eight as coaches, right? That start of the third quarter, and we're in that middle eight right now. Rashee Rice got the touchdown pass. Obviously, the Chiefs get the ball to start the second half. So this is a really key possession for them coming out of the locker room, but it definitely a momentum setter for them coming out. And let's see what they can do. You know, they have struggled a little bit there in the middle part of that first half. And let's see if they can continue that run game and get Kenneth Walker going, get Travis Kelce involved in the game a little bit.
0: Mm-hmm.
6: We haven't really called his name much, and see what this offense can do. It's a high-powered offense, but I think this is really going to come down to who has the ball last here in the second half.

0: Indeed, it will. And the Chiefs will start the ball with the second half. It's 14-7 at the break here at Arrowhead Stadium. Chiefs had a lead for it by a touchdown over the Denver Broncos. He's Doug Peterson. I'm Jamie Erdahl. This is Westwood One's coverage of the National Football League.
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0: Jamie Erdahl, along with Super Bowl winning head coach Doug Peterson. You're listening to the 2026 NFL Kickoff Weekend presented by NFL Sunday Ticket on YouTube TV. It's halftime between the Broncos and the Chiefs in Kansas City in the Week 1 finale. Chiefs up by a touchdown. Ahead of Week 2, in which game you'll hear on Westwood 1 with the Giants and the Rams, we had a lot to look forward to, Doug Peterson, for this Rams returning home from traveling down under, but now they will be without Myles Garrett undergoing arthroscopic surgery on his knee, and he will be on IR. How do you think this changes what the Rams can do in September?
1: Well, it changes a lot for them, you know, on defense. Now, if Aaron Donald is ready to go, it may not impact them that much. But I think that this is a big impact. I mean, they went out and you know, wanted Myles Garrett. They got Myles Garrett to come in and be an impact for him early. A little bit of a setback for them defensively, but listen, they got more issues right now than just defense and Myles Garrett. They got to come back and have a little more continuity on offense. They got to get Matthew Stafford in that run game going a little bit. But again, it's week two, going up against a good opponent. Let's see what happens. Still early in the season, but I think they're going to be fine.
0: Something to keep in mind, without Myles Garrett for the next four games, the Rams have a hellish schedule. It is hosting the New York Giants on Monday Night Football. Then they have to go to Denver, to Philadelphia, and then host the Bills once again on Monday Night Football. That takes you all the way up to mid-October. That is when Myles Garrett would be available to them to return, which is quite the challenge for a team that wants to sit atop the NFC West. We are at halftime of the Chiefs and the Broncos here in Kansas City. This has been the Monday Night Football Halftime Show on Westwood One, sponsored by Liberty Mutual Insurance. 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Up next, we'll get you back to Broncos Chiefs here at Arrowhead Stadium. 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
10: 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Mahomes, 8 of 18, 62 yards, a touchdown pass to Rice. Walker has been the first half star, 14 carries, 89 yards. Mahomes has a 15-yard touchdown run. Knicks, 12 of 17 through the air, a touchdown and a pick. Harvey, 2 carries for 13, and Waddle, 1 catch for 2 yards. 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All right, Kurt, what's the game plan for each team here in the second half?
11: Well, if I'm the Chiefs, keep doing what you're doing. Kenneth Walker has been the star. And if you're the Broncos defense, you've obviously got to stop the run and force Patrick Mahomes to beat you. I don't know how many times we've said that, but that's what you got to do. On the other side, if you're the Broncos, you've got to get

0: your playmakers involved. You went out and got Waddle. Cortland Sutton hasn't had a catch in the first half. You've got to get those two big-time playmakers involved if you're going to get back into this game and get a victory.
1: 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Broncos kickoff, second half underway. Remigio at the 3 for the Chiefs on the numbers, the 10, far side 20. Angles inside 25, breaks a tackle, bounces sideline 30. Angles to the bench of the Broncos, knocked into their bench after a 25-yard return to the Kansas City 31, where it'll be first and 10 for the Chiefs quarterback Patrick Mahomes.
0: And if you just joined us here at the half, Kenneth Walker's been the star, over 100 yards of total offense, 80-plus on the ground. Kind of unlike a Chiefs team, but they've been running the football and running it well.
1: Chiefs lineup. In a full house backfield, it's a first and 10 shotgun snap. It's a handoff from Mahomes to Walker, and he was lucky to get maybe back to the line of scrimmage. We'll call it no gain, and we'll call it Kurt Warner, second and 10.
0: Well, and I believe this second half, you got to load up the box if you're Denver, and you say, as weird as it is, Patrick Mahomes, beat us. Beat us with your right arm. Show us that you can make some plays. They haven't done much on the outside. Nobody making plays for Patrick Mahomes. He struggled early to even throw the football and get completions.
1: Chiefs 31, two receivers left, two receivers right. Walker in the backfield. Mahomes is in the gun. Looks at a three-man front. Shotgun snap. Fakes the handoff. Pump fakes. Now runs 30 on the hash mark to the 34, where he's brought down in the play by Ofunga. Second tackle for him. Gain of 2 for Patrick Mahomes. 33 of the Chiefs. Minute gone, third quarter. Chiefs lead by 7.
0: Well, he was looking to throw a quick flat off an RPO to Travis Kelce, and Ufunga was coming off the edge. As his arm came up, Ufunga went up in the air. He got afraid to throw the football and just tucked it down and gained a few yards.
1: Mahomes will be in the shotgun, moving left to right. Red jerseys, white pants. Chiefs 34, third down 7. Walker the back. Mahomes is bent over, shotgun snap, blocked by the left tackle, line drive near side, diving catch, 41-yard line, grabbed by Rice, right in front of Moss, shy of the first by a yard, got to the Kansas City 40, needed the 41, offense is staying on the field, gain of 6, fourth and 1 for the Chiefs in the first second half possession.
0: Well, we've seen him put the big fella in, Tonga, put him in the backfield and have him lead the way in these short yardage situations. Man, it's a big decision here on your own 40-yard line to go for it, but going with the heavy personnel guys, got the big fella Tonga in, going to be in the backfield. Let's see if they follow him once again.
1: He'll be the fullback, offset eye, two tight ends, fourth and 1, handoff under center, goes to the running back Walker, runs laterally 40, far sideline 50, chase to the 40, down the sideline 30, 20, 10, 5, touchdown! Kenneth Walker took it! Racing the chasing defender, 60-yard touchdown run, and the Chiefs have gone up early in the third, 20-7. The electrifying Kenneth Walker.
0: What do you do in a critical situation? You give it to the big horse, Kevin. Fourth and 1, we see it all the time. Everybody comes up to the line of scrimmage. You've got to protect every single gap. If the running back is able to get through the first wave, there is nobody back on the back end. Huge bouncing to the outside, turning the corner and getting to the end zone.
1: 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Chiefs on top, 21-7 over Denver. This is Westwood One's coverage of the NFL.

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2: 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Four plays, 69 yards. Walker, a 60-yard touchdown run. The Chiefs' longest run in 7 years. That is amazing. Kenneth Walker in his Chiefs debut, after his terrific performance in Super Bowl 60, is picking up Kurt Warner where he left off with the Seahawks. Here's the kickoff. Harvey will take it for Denver at the 5, on the numbers 10, on the numbers 20, gets by the 25, breaks a tackle, 30, takes it by the 35, running to the middle of the field, the hash mark, and got to the 37. As he cut and tried to find some space inside, as we now pause 10 seconds for stations to identify themselves. Coast to coast and around the world, this is Westwood One, your home for Monday Night Football.
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2: So here are the Broncos, now down by 2 touchdowns. And Nix has got an inverted wishbone. He's in the gun from his own 36, first and 10. Gets the snap, hands off here. It's Dobbins over the left tackle, broke a tackle, 40, near sideline, 50, near sideline, 45 of the Chiefs. Running into the Chiefs bench on a good-looking burst. And he picks up 21 yards on the play to the Kansas City 47 for Denver.
5: He's like, Kenneth Walker, anything you can do, I can do.
2: Wow.
5: Same type of thing, a run up into the middle of the line. Doesn't see anything there, does a nice job of bouncing it to the outside. Just not quite able to turn the corner, but a huge gain there. Dobbins.
2: Dobbins stays in the game. Shotgun formation for Nix on the Arrowhead logo. Chiefs 47. Denver's got it first and 10. Four-man front for Kansas City. Shotgun snap. Delayed handoff goes to Dobbins. Stutter steps. Takes it over the left tackle. Crosses the Kansas City 45 down to the Chiefs 43 and picks up 4. Second down, 6 for Denver.
5: Well, the one good thing about Denver here, obviously down 2 touchdowns here in the middle of the third, as they set an NFL record last year with 12 comeback victories on their way to the number one seed. So Bo Nix has been in this spot. Sean Payton been in this spot a lot. Don't like to be here, but they at least know how to come back from a deficit like this.
2: In the gun, Chiefs 43, Broncos have it, second down, 6. Three wide, Nix gets the shotgun snap, hands to Dobbins, got the block, cuts inside, over the guard, and is pushed from behind to the Kansas City 40. He picks up 3. He'll be 3 yards shy of the first at the Chiefs 40-yard line, third down, with 11 to play here in the third, and Chiefs leading 21-7.
5: I want to know what that's like to get, you know, kind of wrapped up by the defense, and you're in a pile of about 20 people, and people pushing you in both different directions. You're just trying to hold on to the rock and stay up as long as you can.
2: Yep. Oh, my goodness. Third and 3. Nix in the gun. Kansas City 39. Dobbins the back. Nix walks to the line, communicates with them. Backpedals in the gun. Third and 2. Shotgun snap. Andrew Dobbins runs over the left side. Whistle blew. Blew the play dead.
6: Prior to the snap, delay of game. Offense number 10. 5-yard penalty. Third down.
2: Well, that didn't help.
5: Not at all. Third and short situation. Got the whole playbook at your disposal. You can run it if you feel comfortable. It might even be in four down territory. So might be willing to run it on third down and go for it on fourth. But now put yourself in a longer yardage situation. Almost have to drop back here if you're Davis Webb and Bo Nix.
2: Third and 7.

0: Running back is Adam Prentice, who's a fullback. He just called off the practice squad. Third and 7, inside the Chiefs 45 for the Broncos. Trailing by 2 touchdowns. Bo Nix in the gun. There's the snap, belt high. 5 on the run. Here's a quick throw, quick slant, dropped incomplete by Waddle. Cut inside the numbers at about the 35 of the Chiefs. Ball was there, off his glove hands. Snead was on him, 4th and 7. And the punting unit will take the field for the Broncos.
1: Oh, man, perfect play call right there. It was a full blitz. Safety blitz coming from that side. They call the quick slant on the backside. Ball hits Jaylen Waddle between the hands. He can't squeeze it. And we see it at every level. You turn your head away from the football to try to get up the field and make a run after catch. You drop the football. That is one that Jaylen Waddle needed to have right there, and he would have moved the chains.
0: Crawshaw to punt. Remigio is back for the Chiefs inside the 10. Denver punting from our right to our left. You heard the whistles.
2: Delay of game. Offense number 16. 5-yard penalty. Fourth down.
0: 10 to play in the third. Chiefs have started out in dramatic fashion with a 60-yard touchdown run by Walker on a fourth and short. So Crawshaw will be punting from his own Denver 40. High snap, pulls it down, right-footed punt is away, flag is thrown, Remigio lets it bounce at the 3, it kicks into the end zone, flag is down. Flag is back where the punt was booted, 49-yard punt as it stands now. Well, the Chiefs, and this has been reported, how they wanted Mahomes under center more. Coming back from the 2 major ligament tears in his knee, 9 months to the day, he is back on the field where he tore those ligaments in December. And with Walker, they've got a running game that they really have not had in a while.
2: Illegal formation by Kansas City number 11 for covering the long snapper. It's a 5-yard penalty. Denver has elected to replay fourth down.
1: All right, we talked about that when they got the 5-yard penalty.
0: Yes.
1: Delay a game on third and short, moved them back, but then they took the delay of game, which put them back 5 more. Otherwise, they're sitting in a 4th-and-3 situation right here, but maybe could go for it. Otherwise, they're just going to repunt it, see if they can pin him inside the 10.
0: It's 4th-and-7. Punting unit is out there. Crawshaw will punt inside his own Denver 45. Punt will come from our right to our left. Windy here, 85 degrees. The punt is away. Remigio is under it and lets it bounce at the 6 and down to the 2 by Denver. What terrific coverage by Pat Bryant, the receiver who races down. And it was a 41-yard punt, and the Chiefs marooned will at their 2-yard line. Great special teams by the Broncos. 9:47 in the third. Chiefs lead it 21-7, 2 rushing touchdowns, and a Mahomes touchdown pass. 21-7 Chiefs, you're listening to Monday Night Football on Westwood One.
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11: 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She worked with Empower and planned for her next move. 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Now she can be a little bad. Oh, by the way, you spelled journal.

0: Ernie wrong. 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She can afford the cover-up, too. 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
1: 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Broncos just punted. Chiefs will have it at the 3. Want to remind you, you're listening to the final game of the 26th NFL kickoff weekend presented by NFL Sunday Ticket on YouTube TV. The Chiefs break huddle at the 3. Running back is Walker. And it's 1st and 10. There's the snap to Mahomes under center. Drops back 8 yards deep in the end zone. Wobbly pass down the middle. Intercepted 25. Pickoff here by Jones, 20. Got a block at the 15. Far side block at the 10. Breaks a tackle inside the 5. And he's down to the Kansas City 5 and tackled on the numbers. Patrick Mahomes has thrown a costly interception. Brandon Jones, the starting safety, has gotten it. And it's 1st and goal to go for Denver.
2: And you're going to look at this and just say, terrible throw by Patrick Mahomes. I mean, he threw it right to the defensive back. What I believe happened here was Xavier Worthy was running what I call an influence post. So his job is to influence the safety. And I believe Patrick Mahomes felt he was going to cross the safety's face here, kind of flatten across the safety's face and influence him. He stayed high and to the outside. Patrick trusted him, let the ball go, hit the safety between the numbers, so it looks like a terrible throw, but communication in those situations is so important. I've done it many times. You let the ball go, it's going right at the defender. You're hoping your guy cuts in front of him. That time, it didn't happen for Patrick Mahomes.
1: Incredible opportunity for Nicks in the gun at the 5 of the Chiefs. Harvey at his side, 1st and goal. Shotgun snap, pitch to Harvey, left side on the numbers, a block at the 5 to the sideline, the 3 and out of bounds. 2nd down and goal. Ball will be at about the 3, near the 2. 2nd down and goal with plenty of time, and Denver with a golden opportunity. A late flag has been thrown. Very late.
3: Holding. Offense number 14. 10-yard penalty at the previous spot. 1st down.
1: That's Cortland Sutton, the veteran, called.
2: Wow, you're right. That was late. Got hit. He went down, and all of a sudden the flag comes out. Cortland Sutton is in the end zone, blocking his guy. Does have his hands. Oh, wasn't on Cortland Sutton? Gotcha. Guess they're going back and saying it was on Bryant, who was kind of at the point of attack there, blocking Legarius Sneed. He pushes him over the pile. Hands are up on the pads. You kind of see the jersey being pulled. And Bryant, because he's at the point of attack, but man, what a big mistake right there by the Broncos.
1: The penalty pushes Denver to the 15 of the Chiefs, 1st and goal. Nicks in the gun, 3 wide, 4 in the line for Kansas City's D. Shotgun snap, 4-man rush, line drive throw, belt high catch, 10-yard line by Sutton. Got it, crumbled to the ground, gains 5 to the Chiefs 10. 2nd down and goal, Sutton his 1st catch.
2: Nice quick throw right there, what we call a pop route. Push up 5 yards in between the defenders. Good timing by Bo Nix to get a little of it back.
1: Broncos in all white. Helmets, jerseys, and pants. Dobbins the back. It's 2nd down and goal. Broncos inside the Kansas City 10 after the interception of Mahomes. 3 receivers to the near side. Nix is in the gun. Shotgun snap, 4-man rush, cocks his right arm, being flush, runs to the far side, sets his feet, comes back to the near side, chased, breaks a tackle, throws, wants to, it's incomplete, the ball is loose, was he hit, did he throw? They called it an incomplete pass. He went back, and I don't know if the ball went forward, his arm did, I couldn't tell if the ball was on the sideline as he was zigzagging the field.
2: And he was getting hit But I thought the defender who tried to get the

0: Ball first was standing out of bounds. Whoever touched it, L'Jarius Sneed had his foot on the ground, so he touches it. So it won't be a flip of possession. It looked as if Bo went to throw the football.
1: I think it was a fumble.
0: And the ball came out of his hand when he was going back.
2: The play was a fumble. However, the Kansas City player was out of bounds when he touched the football. Denver will keep the ball at that spot.
0: Wow, what a break. When Bo moved his hand back to get into the throwing motion, the ball came out as his hand was going back. So the fumble call was exactly right. And there was a couple Chiefs there that could have picked the football up, but Sneed, unaware, his cleats are on the turf. He touches the ball. At that point, it is dead, and there is no change of possession.
1: So it's a loss of seven. The ball is back to the 16-yard line of the Chiefs. Denver has it with an interception of Mahomes. They had it first and goal at the five. Penalty in that play, make it third and goal at the 16. Nicks in the gun, bobbled it, five-man rush, flush from the pocket, runs to the 20, far sideline chased and runs out of bounds at the 12. Picks up three, far sideline Nicks, running for his life. Fourth and goal, they'll go for three with 8:03 to play in the third and trailing by two touchdowns.
0: Man, this doesn't look like the number one seed from a year ago.
1: It
0: a lot of mistakes
1: not.
0: By this team. Bo Nicks with the early interception on his first pass, setting up the first touchdown by the Chiefs. Prime position here inside the 10-yard line. And a couple penalties push him back. The fumble. Now they got to settle for three.
1: 31-yard field goal try by Lutz. Ball down. Kick is up and kick is good. And they cash in on the interception. But the Chiefs defense holds them out. They had it first and goal at the five. Penalty and a fumble. They get a 31-yard field goal. With that field goal made tonight and throughout the season, Barbasol will make a donation to Curtin Prenda Warner's Treasure House, a living community for adults with disabilities. Barbasol Shaving Cream, an American original for over 100 years. Close Shave America, Close Shave Barbasol. New score at Arrowhead, middle of the third. Chiefs 21-10 over the Broncos, and you're listening to Monday Night Football on Westwood One.
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4: 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Broncos are going to kick off after they get the 31-yard field goal. Remigio on the run at the 10. On the numbers, 20, far side, cuts middle of field, 30. He breaks the tackle, 35, crosses the hash, and

0: He was driven backwards and gets to about the 34, I guess, is where they're going to put him down. He was waylaid right there. We're in the Granger broadcast booth with Hall of Famer Kurt Warner, Kevin Harlan, from Everyday Supplies to hard-to-find products. 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Lining up, first and 10 Chiefs, their own 34. Running back is Walker. The snap to Mahomes. The handoff. Walker, left side run. Drilled on the play by DJ Jones. And driven backwards a little bit. And no gain on the play. They'll stay at about the 34 of the Chiefs, or at second down and 10.
1: On that last drive, well done by the Chiefs defense to just force a three. That interception by Mahomes setting Denver up perfectly, but they just have not been clean tonight. Bo Nix looks uncomfortable in the pocket, not able to find anybody in the pass game. Still up by two scores.
0: Mahomes in the gun, two tight ends. Walker at his side, Chiefs 33. It's second down and about nine. Here's a pitch out, Mahomes. Walker comes to the near side around the right tackle, runs into the Kansas City bench and gets out to the Chiefs 37. And picks up about three on the play. Third down coming up. With 6.5 to go in the third.
1: Go with the speed option with Patrick Mahomes coming off the injury. You're almost tempted, if you're the Broncos, to say, hey, let me take the pitch guy and have Mahomes turn up the field and we'll tackle him. But your responsibility is inside. Force the pitch. That's exactly what they did.
0: Emma Johnson, the rookie, is the running back. Mahomes is in the gun. Third down, 6, 37 of Kansas City. Shotgun snap, 7-man rush. Quick throw, Kelsey breaks the tackle, 45 on the 50. Cuts in the middle, block at the 40. Down the middle of the 30. Galloping to the 20. Hash mark 10, hash mark 5. Back pedals to the 4. Travis Kelsey. The ageless wonder. A catch and run of 59. First and goal, Kansas City.
1: He's going to bring the all-out blitz, man-to-man across the board. Quick little pivot route, ball's on the outside corner, and you make one guy miss. Makes McMillan miss on that one, and there is nobody left, just weaving back and forth. Good hustle by Barron to chase him down and make the tackle before he could get to the end zone.
0: Put him at the 4, first and goal. Mahomes under center, snap, the pitch out. Walker runs laterally on the 10 to the far sideline. He got down to the 7. Not a lot of room to roam across the way, and loses 3, second down and goal.
1: So important for the D to get tighten up right here and force 3, keep it to a 2-possession game at this point. But man, that's the tough thing. There's so much space out there when you decide to go blitz 0. You hope you get home to Patrick Mahomes. He had a great pressure plan. I talk about it every week. Have a plan, where to go, get the ball out of your hands. He gets it to his playmaker, and Travis Kelsey does the rest.
0: Second down goal at the 6 of Denver. Mahomes under center, the snap, the spin, the fake. He rolls, he's on the far side, 10, chased to the sideline, and then taken out of bounds hard at about the 6. Singleton got him and ripped him down like a rag doll. He got to the 6 of the Broncos. No gain on the play. That play by Kelsey, 59-yard catch and run, his longest in 5 years in the NFL as a Chiefs tight end.
1: They're using the movement that they always like to use down here with Patrick Mahomes. He doesn't look quite as mobile as normal, doesn't have quite the speed to be able to turn the corner, but they're not letting that stop him from calling some of these plays.
0: From the 5, third and goal. Mahomes of Kansas City is in the gun. Kelsey in motion. Walker at the side of the Kansas City quarterback. Shotgun snap. Left tackle block. Crumbling pocket. Down goes Mahomes, and there goes the whistle. He got tripped up. It was a messy pocket. And Q Robinson came through and knocks him down. And it got very, very tight in there. They lose 5. They're back to the 10. They're going to go for 3.
1: Good job there by the defense to be able to hold him down. Is actually his right tackle, Jalen Moore, that stepped on Patrick Mahomes' foot, so he couldn't step up in the pocket, but took him down to the turf.
0: 28-yard field goal try here by Harrison Butker to our right. Wind is a factor. Ball put down. Right-footed kick is up and right down the middle. 3:17 in the third, and the Chiefs have extended their lead 24-10.

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0: 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The Chiefs lead by 14 points. The ensuing kickoff will go inside the five. It's taken here by Jonah Coleman. The 20 on the numbers, far side of the field. 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
1: I talked at the half about one of the keys is getting the ball to the playmakers for the Broncos. We have Sutton and Waddle that have two catches, 8 yards so far. We're almost finished with the third quarter.
0: Dobbins the back, Knicks under center, Denver at their own 30, first and 10, snap, spin. It's Dobbins getting the handoff over the left guard on the hash to the 33 of Denver, and he picks up 3, second and 7, Kurt Warner.
1: He was looking to bounce that outside, thought there was some green grass out there, but Williams coming up from his safety spot, being able to push the edge, force him back inside to the big fellas.
0: Second down and 7. Third quarter clock at 2:42. In all white, moving right to left at their own 32. It's Denver with Dobbins in the backfield and Knicks in the gun and three receivers to the far side of the field. In motion is Bryant. There's the snap to Knicks and a quick throw and a two-handed grab. Ingram at the 35, near sideline 40, and on the near side locked into the Chiefs sideline at the 41. Of Denver. Ingram, who caught a touchdown pass earlier, gets it for 9, catch and run near sideline. First down Denver at their own 41-yard line.
1: Well, he's a tight end in the book, but he's got the athleticism of a wide receiver. Nice job making the catch. Contact right there, running through the contact. And get the first down.
0: Knicks will be under center. Dobbins the back. First down and 10. Denver down by 14 at their own 41. Late third quarter. Snap. Spin to the right. Hand off Dobbins over the right tackle. The 40 got a block and is down at the 45. Not a lot of room to roam over there. Picks up 4. Second down 6.
1: But they're not in panic mode. I like that. You're down 2 scores, but there's a lot of time left. Still in the third quarter. You don't need to panic. You just need the one drive. You need to start with the one and get 7 points on the board. Davis Webb trying to settle them back in. Short throws, running the football, moving the chains.
0: Broncos break huddle. Running back is Dobbins. Second down, 6. I formation with the fullback Prentice. Knicks under center, 45 of the Broncos. Snap, the fake handoff and a drop back of 7. And Knicks throws to the near sideline. Line drive on a rope. Caught 40. Flag thrown. Grabbed by Troy Franklin. A two-handed glove catch on the near side. Looks like the penalty is going to go on Denver after the 15-yard completion to the near sideline.
2: Offense number 11. 10-yard penalty at the previous spot. Second down.
0: Franklin picked it up, the guy that caught the ball.
1: You see this on the sideline. Tight coverage. He's running the comeback. They're hand fighting all the way down the field. And then both hands extend on Williams as he's turning around. Back to the quarterback. Easy call when you see the defensive back not being able to stop and both hands being extended. Man, that was a big play and another big mistake by this Broncos team.
0: Under a minute to go in the third. Chiefs lead 24-10. Denver second down, 16 at their own 35 with a penalty. Knicks will be in the gun. Dobbins to his right. Shotgun snap, 6-man rush, heavy pressure, throwing near side. One hops his receiver at the 40 near side, Bryant. Uncatchable pass, bounces on the grass in front of the Denver receiver, in front of Andy Reid, below us. Real people, real questions, real solutions. 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
1: And that second down play, they didn't even have Waddle or Sutton on the field in a throwing situation.
0: Harvey, the new back. Knicks is in the gun. 35 of Denver, 3rd and 16.

0: is loud, trailing by two touchdowns. Shotgun snap, Knicks back seven, packs his arm, breaks a tackle, fumbles the ball. It's loose and the Chiefs have gotten it. Ripped away, crowbarred away at the 34 as Knicks was moving up in the pocket. Chiefs have got the fumble recovery and Knicks has turned it over. Chiefs will have it at the Denver 34.
1: Now the Chiefs have shown an all-out blitz. And then on the snap, everybody, should say the secondary guys, start running out of there. Only a four-man blitz here. Nowhere to go with the football. Who was that?
0: Anyadike Uzomah is the one who jarred it free. And then I think it was Chris Jones who got it, right?
1: Yeah, I think you're right. He was coming by Bo. Bo had the ball down in his right hand, and he just slapped the football out, and the big fella jumped on top of it.
0: All right, let's see what Mahomes does here. Great opportunity. 34 Denver, first and 10. Gets the snap, goes down the middle. It's incomplete at the 20 and back at Kelce, who is on the numbers, and the ball landed inside that. Incomplete, second and 10. Mahomes was drilled. Clock at 23 seconds in the third. With the Chiefs, another golden opportunity and leading by two touchdowns.
1: Patrick's just been a little bit off tonight.
0: Yep.
1: He has Travis Kelce on the crosser.
0: Ooh.
1: He's got him open. The ball just 4 or 5 yards back behind him. He's calling for a penalty. He got hit down around that knee.
0: Second down 10. Johnson the back. Mahomes in the gun. Receivers in tight. 34 Denver. Shotgun snap. Quick throw to Worthy on the near sideline. 35. Tried to break a tackle at the 30 as he angles to the near sideline. Then brought down by McMillan. Gain of 5. Quick hitter right in front of Reed below us here on the Chiefs sideline. They get inside the 30-yard line of the Broncos. That should be, it will be, the final play of the third quarter. The Chiefs with some big plays. A 60-yard touchdown run by Walker. A big play to Travis Kelce, and the Chiefs lead it 24-10 going to the fourth. 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
9: 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Whoa, the tackle was just put on, Big William crashed into the right side of the New England defense, just thundered through it, broke it open like a rock through ice, and then the scoreboard clock stopped with 3:22 to play in the third quarter, and the scoreboard number goes up to 43 for Chicago.
10: You said a rock through ice, more like dropping a piano from the fourth floor.
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0: 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Starting the fourth, Denver fumbled, Chiefs recovered inside the 30 of the Broncos. Chiefs break huddle, leading 24-10. Fourth quarter starts here. Mahomes in the gun, third and 5. Just inside the Bronco 30. He's got Johnson, the running back, to his right. He gets the

0: Shotgun snap. They bring four. Short pass. Johnson 30. Stiff arms his way near sideline. 25-20. Breaks the tackle. 15. Sideline 10. Stiff arms to the 5 and curls down to the 3. Flag 1. Flag 2. Thrown on the near sideline. The rookie out of Nebraska with a great series of moves. 26-yard catch and run.
1: And this is a play they call T-sneak. The tailback starts on the right.
2: After the play was over, personal foul, unnecessary roughness. Defense number 49. Half the distance to the goal. First down.
1: He starts on the right side of Patrick Mahomes, and then he sneaks out to the left side. Singleton, number 49, who picked up the penalty, had him in man-to-man, tried to chase him down, missed the tackle, and then tried to get into the tackle late. He goes down and hits Johnson after he's on the ground to pick up the penalty, although penalty's worth about a yard and a half because they're inside the 5. But a great play call right there by the Chiefs.
0: Walker the back. And there's the snap to Mahomes, who hands to Walker, who runs over the right guard and leaps into the end zone. Touchdown, Kansas City. 2-yard touchdown run. And it was a weird formation. They had three backs, including the quarterback, Mahomes, who was in a three-point stance. And they quickly snapped the ball to Mahomes, who then hands to Walker on a jet sweep. And he takes it in for 6. His second touchdown tonight, a 2-yarder by Walker.
1: And Patrick's told me before that they'll practice these things in practice when they're doing special teams. Is they'll get all the guys together and line up in some funky formations, and then they present it to Coach Reed and say, hey, can we run this one? That looked like one of those.
0: Extra point is up and good. We're going to call that a pass on a jet sweep pass. Mahomes got the snap in the gun or away from the center, and then cutting in front on a jet sweep was Walker. It's a 2-yard touchdown pass, and the Chiefs on top now, 31-10 over Denver. This is Western One's coverage of the NFL.
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5: 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I think you are. Mahomes. With that short touchdown pass on the jet sweep at the one, the ensuing Chiefs kickoff. Harvey at the 20, up the near side, 25, cuts to the hash mark and taken down from behind at the 20.

0: 7-yard line by Kansas City's special teams. We're in the fourth quarter, where the Chiefs lead at 31-10 early, 14:32 to go. 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
1: You're at that point now, one quarter to go. I know a lot can happen, but feel like you have to start picking up the pace a little bit here if you're the Broncos. They haven't had a whole lot of success throwing the football, but I think you can stick to your normal game plan. Down three scores.
0: It's first and 10. Nick's in the gun. Denver 27. There's the snap. Rolls out of the pocket. Sets his feet. Throws. Pass deflected as he's throwing up the middle. It ricochets and flutters. Incomplete. Second and 10 for the Broncos.
1: That was almost hard to believe that that one got knocked down. He's throwing it to a wide open Courtland Sutton, out by the numbers, about 15, 17 yards down the field. Normally, the ball's got to be up high enough that nobody's going to be able to knock it down. And it just felt like he tried to drill it in there. It goes right off the hands of one of the D linemen.
0: Second down and 10. Nick's in the gun. 27 at Denver. Surveys the Kansas City four-man front. Three to the near side receivers. Shotgun snap. Five-yard drop back. Sidearm throw near sideline, caught 30-yard line. Sutton and dives in front of the Chiefs bench for a gain of five to the Denver 32. Right in front of Reed, he'll pick up on the play. Five, so it's third and five for Denver, and the Broncos trail 31-10.
1: Obviously a big down right here. They just haven't been able to push the ball down the field at all. Everything that they're completing has been short passes, trying to get the run after the catch, and the Chiefs have been really good at being able to tackle out in space.
0: Broncos in all white, helmets, jerseys, and pants. Blue numbers, orange trim. Third and five, moving left to right. Timeout, Denver. Clock at 13:42 of the fourth. With the Chiefs on top, 31-10. Walker with a touchdown run and 151 rushing yards for Kansas City. Mahomes, a 15-yard touchdown run. Mahomes has thrown two touchdowns. Kelce, two catches for 65. Denver is not at a play of 20 yards or more all night long. If you want to be a better player, a smarter coach, a smarter fan, a more informed broadcaster, be like me. 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I joined the team, and you should join today. How about that, Big Horse?
1: I like it. Yep. I like it. I agree. Everyone should join. We should all learn this game together and get smarter together.
0: Oh, man.
1: Just like they join us for this broadcast, we're trying to make it smarter. I'm always just trying to make them smarter, Kevin.
0: You do. You make me smarter. Even when you don't talk, you make me smarter.
1: Probably make you smarter the most when I don't talk. That's what you're trying to say.
0: 32 at Denver. Bo Nix in the gun, third and five, shotgun snap. Here comes the heavy rush up the middle, driven back, and he throws it away. He kept backpedal, and the rush was relentless by Nick Bolton, leading the linebacking charge up the middle. And Nix, wisely, instead of taking the sack, threw it away in the grass, near sideline, incomplete, fourth and five. They'll punt.
1: Just a coverage sack right there. Coverage throwaway. It was just good coverage on the back end. Nobody had separated. Bo was holding the football. All of a sudden, a couple red jerseys start to come through. You just got to throw it into the turf.
0: Crushaw will punt inside the 20. Wind is all over the place here at Arrowhead, but it's gusting to 25 miles an hour. High, long snap. Shoulder high, right-footed punt. Driving Ramahimio back to the 12. Flag is thrown. Near side 15, near side 20, outside the numbers 25. He cut and he tried to plant and he slipped at the 27 on a 15-yard Chiefs punt return on a 54-yard Denver punt and a flag thrown. Clock at 13:25.
1: One of the gunners was running down the white. I'm not sure if he was pushed out and then got hit again on the white or if he got pushed into the white and stayed on the white. But it's probably going to be some penalty.
2: During the kick, personal foul. Receiving team number 13 for blocking out of bounds. The penalty will be enforced half the distance to the goal from the end of the kick. First and 10. Timeout.
0: Timeout taken. 13:25 to go in this one. The Chiefs 31-10 over the

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0: 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If I had read that 20 years ago, you thought I was talking in another language. Sell out tonight, 76,416, a punt by Denver. Chiefs take over at the 6. Where it's 1st and 10, Mahomes is under center. Running back is Walker, who has been terrific tonight. Two tight ends at the 6. Here's the handoff after the snap. Mahomes to Walker over the left guard, and he'll carve his way for maybe a yard to the 7, 2nd down and 9. I got to be honest. I did not see this coming.
8: I did not either. I mean, a lot of it obviously had to do with the unknown of Patrick Mahomes being back out there. You never count the Chiefs out, especially in their building. But how about a little love to the offensive line?
0: Yep.
8: Josh Simmons, their starting left tackle, not in the game. They got Khalil Benson, a rookie. They've got a running back that's gone for over 150 yards rushing. Patrick Mahomes only been sacked one time, and that was when he was actually stepped on by Jalen Moore, his right tackle.
0: Under center, 2nd and 9 from the 7. Handoff Walker breaks free over the tackle, the 10. 15 up the middle on the hash mark. The 17 dives to the 20 up the middle, has a first down. Boy, has he been indispensable tonight. 13-yard zigzag run, breaking tackles. He's strong, he's agile, he can cut like the best of them, and he gets a first down run right there for the Chiefs. 165 on the ground for Walker.
8: And you see the burst, right? We've seen it on that that long touchdown run a couple times getting outside, but credit to those guys up front. It's a really good front by this Denver Broncos team defensively, and they've just been dominating up front.
0: 1st and 10. Chiefs 20. Under center Mahomes, there's the snap. And the handoff to Walker, runs over the center, and that time he's drilled. Hit, and no gain on the play, 2nd down and 10, whacked by Hufanga. You know, isn't it funny how the run game now is really becoming something that will settle down an offense, quarterback's best friend? A lot of teams are jumping on that bandwagon.
8: You've started to see a lot of teams, you know, start to go with the 2 and 3 tight end sets and go back big, you know, because the league had started to turn to small, more nickel packages. Defenses are a little bit smaller and more athletic. Now we're drafting the bigger guys. We're getting 2 and 3 tight end sets, and we're trying to own the line of scrimmage.
0: 2nd down 10 from the Chiefs 20. Handoff Walker after the snap to Mahomes. Breaks a tackle.

0: At the 25, runs over the left tackle, and he's up to the 27-yard line of Kansas City. Walker picks up 8. Now he's got 173 on the ground in his Chiefs debut.
1: Great job with his balance right there. Almost went to the ground. Puts his left hand down on the ground to keep balance. Able to bounce back up and gain a few more.
0: Walker again. He's putting together a running game that the Chiefs have not seen in more than a decade. Third down and 2. Here's a shotgun snap from the 28. Mahomes in the pocket, throws a pass, belt high catch, up the middle, first down grab. Kelce on the hash at the 34 of the Chiefs. Short pass, quick throw. Kelce covered, got it, crumbled, and gets the first down, pick up a 6 out to the Chiefs 34.
1: That's where he's so good, as you get him out in space, give him a chance to use his little wiggle, set him up to the outside, a quick little post route on the inside, just past the sticks for the first down.
0: 5 minutes gone, fourth, clock ticking, Chiefs lead 31-10. Running back is Emmett Johnson. Fifth round rookie, Nebraska. First and 10. On the 34, Mahomes under center, got the pitch after the snap. It's off to Johnson. Spins off a tackler, angling to the near side, running laterally, and got out at about the line of scrimmage. No gain in the play. Flag thrown. Flag is thrown in the middle of the field at the hash. The Chiefs tonight, and to your point moments ago, they started a rookie, undrafted player who they signed.
2: Personal
0: in
2: foul,
0: name.
2: Chop block, offense number 52 and 65. 15-yard penalty, first down.
0: Creed Humphrey, it's going to go back on the Chiefs. 65 is Trey Smith. There may not be a better center guard combination in pro football than those two, and they were just called.
1: Yeah, you get those reach blocks, and somebody's contacting the player up high. You can't go low on them, so one of those guys up high, the other guy goes down low. Good call by the officials right there, but you're right, that interior of this offensive line is really, really good, and they really like Josh Simmons too. They feel like he can kind of finish this thing out. Unfortunately, dealing with an injury right now.
0: First and 25, he has a back injury, and the shotgun, Mahomes. Johnson the back, and Mahomes will get the belt high shotgun snap. They rush 5, dumps it off, screen pass. Johnson breaks the tackle, breaks another at the 20. Inside breaks the tackle, 25, runs up the middle of the 30, the 35 on the hash, and he's up the middle to the 38 of Kansas City. Breaking tack, boy, is he's as slippery as a minnow in shallow water. 19 yard maneuver up to the 38 by the rookie, and it'll be now second down and 6.
1: A lot of things have been uncharacteristic of this Broncos defense that's been so good, and one of the things has been tackling. A couple opportunities there to bring Johnson down. Missed one at the line of scrimmage. Spin move on Singleton, able to break into the secondary and get him into a short yardage second down here.
0: Second down, 6. Chiefs at the 38 under center Mahomes. Handoff Johnson literally stops. He tried to vault to his right, and he was brought down after a gain of about a yard to the Kansas City 39. We're down to 8.5 to go. Clock ticking, 3rd and 5 for the Chiefs, who lead it 31-10 over the Broncos in a pretty stunning performance. More stunning, I think, that Denver has looked so flat than that the Chiefs have played well. They've got the regulars back, so you, I guess, expected some semblance of what they were, but Denver in this performance, not what we expected. 3rd and 5. With Mahomes in the gun. Kelce in motion, 4 wide. And there's the shotgun snap, the 4-man rush. Pressured, grabbed, and down. Zach Mahomes on the hash at the 31. Zach Allen got him for Denver. So it'll be 4th down and 12 to go, and the punting unit is out there, and the clock continues to roll.
1: Patrick popped up there, was looking to hit the flat route off to his right-hand side, and the Broncos ran a coverage, kind of a cut coverage there. Safety runs over the top. The corner comes off his receiver and is sitting there waiting for the flat route. Patrick had to pull it down, which led to the Zach Allen sack right there.

0: tries it a punt for the Chiefs from right to left with wind taking hold of that ball. Deep back is Mims, the all-pro returner, backpedaling, looking into the lights. A catch at the 9, up the middle of the 10, up the middle of the 20, hash mark 25. Now cuts to the near sideline, 30, and out of bounds at the 31. Flag thrown, 26, with 6:54 to go in this one. Well, we came into the game knowing that Sean Payton had relinquished the play calling to Davis Webb, his offensive coordinator, 59-yard punt, 22-yard return.
1: Holding number 6 of the receiving team. 10-yard penalty from the spot of the foul. It's 1st and 10. Timeout.
0: There's a lot to talk about when we come back. How's that sound? All right, Big Horse, hold on. 31-10. Chiefs on top. Under 7 to go in the game. You're listening to Monday Night Football on Westwood 1.
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0: By Harvey. He's on the hash. He crosses the 20s up to the Denver 21, and he picks up five, Kurt.
1: But when we talk about that, right, some mistakes by this Broncos offense has put Davis Webb in some tough situations to call plays. It hasn't just been the offense. This second half, 200 yards of total offense for the Chiefs, only 46 for the Broncos.
0: Second down, five. Shotgun snap to Knicks, 21 of Denver. There's a short throw to the numbers. Caught in the 25 by Ingram, who caught a touchdown earlier. Lunges ahead for six. Has the first to the Denver 27.
1: And the other part is they just haven't been able to push the ball down the field. I'm trying to think back, Kevin. Have we even seen a throw down the field?
0: Well, and he doesn't do it a lot anyway.
1: No, I mean, no, but he can, and they've got some playmakers, but I don't even remember a shot down the field.
0: Not tonight. From the 27 of Denver, first and 10. Knicks had a shotgun snap, which he bobbled and then falls on. Back at the 21 and loses yardage. He just took his eye off it, I think, and the clock continues to roll at 5:40 with the Chiefs leading 31-10.
1: And a lot of uncharacteristic things with Bo Nix. You know, it's his first game back after the ankle injury, but the interception on the first drive, he's already had a fumble in the pocket, which is very uncharacteristic of him. Right there, dropping the snap from center. Just hasn't played a very good football game up to this point.
0: Second down, 15. Knicks is 16-25. 124, 22 of Denver here. Shotgun snap. They rush five. He's hit by Bolton. The ball joint free. It's loose. It's a fumble. And the Chiefs have taken it away. On a fumble by Knicks. Another turnover by the Denver quarterback. At the 12 of the Broncos. The Chiefs have won in every way you can think of tonight against the defending AFC West champ Broncos in Arrowhead.
1: Did his arm not get going forward on this one? It looked like... I believe that's going to be called an incomplete pass.
0: Well, they're looking at it, and the clock at 5:13.
1: Gosh, maybe not, but man, it sure looked like, yeah, his hand's going forward.
2: After an expedited review, the pass was incomplete. It'll be Denver's ball.
1: It was so close, though. Ball wasn't...
0: It was. It was the right call.
1: He just started going forward. And Bolton able to reach up and knock it right out of his hand, but...
0: correct call.
1: It was definitive going forward for sure.
0: You know, what just teaches me a lesson. When you say it and see it, I agree with it.
1: It sure feels like it, but sometimes you're never quite sure. Did you see that one in the Lions game?
0: I did. That one, right? How
1: where
0: about
1: he
0: that
1: was,
0: one?
1: He was literally just put his arm back. He had not gone forward yet, but... That starts the motion, I guess. So even if it gets knocked out and goes backward at that point, it's still a forward pass in some way, shape, or form. So you're never quite sure.
0: Third and 15. Knicks has been whacked four times for sacks tonight. Back at his 22. Trailing 31-10. He gets a shotgun snap. A four-man Chiefs rush. Throws to the near side. It's caught by Harvey, 15, near sideline, 20. Breaks the tackle, 25, in front of the Chiefs bench and steps on the chalk and out of bounds. With a twisting and turning move, he got up to the 29 at Denver. Still well shy of the first. Picked up seven, fourth and eight. And the Denver offense will stay out there with the clock at 5 minutes and ticking. And the Chiefs leading 31-10.
1: One of the best throws that Bo makes is the big in throw. And they had called it right there, and I thought he had an opportunity. And once again tonight, just settling for the short throw underneath. I mean, you're down three touchdowns, 5 minutes to go. You got to take some shots.
0: Harvey the back in the gun, fourth and eight. Chiefs bring someone late onto the field. That was Gelati. And Spagnuolo is none too happy about the personnel issue right there. 4:41. Chiefs must have taken a timeout, right, to get that guy out there. Let's see.
1: I believe they did.
0: They did. Introducing Wrangler Tough Light Jeans. The cowboy cuts you know and love. Now up to 20% lighter. 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Jeans? I didn't even know jeans weighed anything, but I guess they do, and now they're 20. You know, that's, well, we take advantage of that, don't we, huh?
1: We do. We do.
0: We need to. I'd wear them. 29-yard line, 4th and 8 for Denver quarterback Bo Nix. 4:41 to go. Nix is in the gun. 17-27 tonight for 131 through the air. A touchdown and a pick. his own 29. The shotgun snap, the six-man rush. He's flushed.

0: from the pocket. Chase to the far sideline. On the 20, throws off balance, downfield, ricochets incomplete off his receiver, who is jousting with the defensive back at the 40-yard line of Denver. It's incomplete. On downs, the Chiefs will get it with 4.5 to go and leading 31-10 here in the fourth.
1: Another good play by Williams over there, man-to-man. Quarterback gets out of the pocket. You got to get sticky over there. Does a nice job of just matching to Franklin, able to turn his head at the last second, get his right hand up and knock the football away. Otherwise, it's a possibility for a catch there with Franklin. But this Chiefs defense has really done a nice job stymieing this Denver Broncos offense. No big plays down the field all night long.
2: Go on, Anderson!
0: And Mahomes is under center. It's a first and 10 from the Denver 28. On downs, it goes to the Chiefs, and Emmett Johnson, he'll take it up the middle. His legs will not stop turning as he runs over the guard. Outside the hash, he gets to the 22-yard line, 23-yard line of Denver. He's not that big, but man, he is aggressive and relentless, and he has put in a show tonight, rushing Johnson with 4 carries and 10 yards. He got 7 there, so he's got 5 for 17, and he's caught the ball a couple times as well, and the Chiefs as a team have rushed for 217 yards.
1: Wow.
0: Nice night.
1: I mean,
0: nice
1: that's the
0: night.
1: Other thing that I didn't really expect. You don't really see Patrick or Andy Reid dive into the run game the way they have tonight. It's been pretty impressive.
0: But they're a completely different looking team. Second down and 3. Johnson got the handoff from Mahomes. Gets about a yard as he dives near the 21. With 3.5 to go and the clock ticking, and the Chiefs lead at 31-10. 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Heart of the Beast, starring Brad Pitt. Only in theaters September 25th, rated PG-13. Get your tickets now. After this one is over, we'll talk to a member of the winning team, plus break down all the weekend's action. Right here on Westwood One. 3rd and 3 for the Chiefs. Clock is approaching 3 to play, and the Chiefs lead it by 21. Mahomes under center, 3 tight ends. Rookie running back, there's the snap at the 21 of Denver. Handoff to Johnson, digging, turning, carried across by his rookie free agent starting left tackle around the shoulder pads as he was backpedaling. And that starter at left tackle, Benson, carried him across for the first down run to the 18 of the Broncos on a gain of 3. That was something.
1: It was. Just kept going.
0: Now, Benson played for the national champs, but he didn't play left tackle. And he began at Colorado. And as you mentioned earlier, taking the place of the injured starter, Josh Simmons, out with a back injury.
1: But nothing better. Just grab your running back and pull him with you.
0: That's right. There's a handoff on 1st and 10 from the 18 to Johnson. He goes over the left guard and dives past the 15 on the hash down to the 14-yard line of the Broncos. And we're going to go to the 2-minute warning. It'll be 2nd and 6, and we come back. First undrafted rookie to start an offensive line position for the Chiefs under Reid since he's been here since 2013. 2-minute warning, Chiefs on top, 31-10. 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
0: Back at Arrowhead in Kansas City, 31-10, Chiefs on top of Denver. 2-minute warning, Chiefs in complete control. 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

0: Join us at HyundaiWarriors.com. Second down, 6. 2-minute warning with the Chiefs resting at the Bronco 14. Well, this is going to surprise a lot of people. Chiefs were favored by just a couple points, but they were favored in this game. And I thought, you got to be kidding me. I didn't see it.
1: Well, I think there was just so many unknowns. We talked about the secondary. You lose two of your starters in the secondary positions. Okay, what does that look like? Obviously, Patrick Mahomes coming off of, you know, the injury. What does that look like? Still didn't really add anybody in the wide receiver room, and they've never really separated themselves. You know, these guys that they have never really separated themselves, so who was going to be the go-to guy? So I think there was just a lot more unknowns about this Kansas City team. But, I mean, shoot, you give Andy Reid this kind of run game on top of everything else, I mean, they're going to be tough to beat. 224 rush yards, third most that they've ever had under Andy Reid. First game here, Kenneth Walker, they went out and paid him. I was surprised that they've used him this much, because that's not necessarily what Andy Reid does, as the stats that I just read show. But wow, what a performance tonight, and what an addition he was.
0: They're going to be in the victory formation as Mahomes is under center, gets the snap, drops to a knee. Now it'll be third down, clock will tick. Walker tonight, 173 rushing yards. It's the most by a Kansas City Chiefs running back since 2012, and a performance by Jamaal Charles. So, Broncos will take off from Kansas City in about 2 hours once this baby ends, go back to the Rockies in an hour and 20-minute flight, land at Denver International, and get home and regroup. Back to an E. Mahomes on third down. It's now fourth down at the Denver 16-yard line. Clock at 1:10. It is ticking. With the Chiefs on top, 31-10. Chiefs are going to go to 1-0. And the Broncos to 0-1. The Broncos' schedule is just murderous coming up.
1: Well,
0: oh, my goodness.
1: Obviously have great division as well, so it's going to be a battle all year long. But one thing to remember is both the teams that were in the Super Bowl last year lost, and lost in some tough fashion in week one a year ago. So a lot of people say week one can be a liar, that what we see in week one doesn't necessarily dictate what you're going to get from the different teams. But you're right, Denver did not put on the performance that I expected from them tonight.
0: And the march has started, and the clock has stopped at 36 seconds. With the change of possession, the ball and the clock, ball is dead, clock is stopped, and so Denver's going to get it. 36 seconds, they'll bring out their offense, and I can't believe they're going to, I mean, who knows, but I don't think they're going to do anything. They trail 31-10, they've got the ball at their own 19-yard line. The quarterback is Nix.
2: Ready.
0: He'll get it. Go to a knee. And the Broncos go back to the Rockies, stunned by their performance tonight. And the Chiefs will win it. The countdown is on. Clock is at 23 seconds and will take us to zeros. And the Chiefs will win it 31-10. As the bench is empty and the teams meet at midfield. 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All right, Kurt, who is the top dog on offense tonight? This is a tough one.
1: Yeah,
0: do you want some time to think?
1: How about Kenneth Walker III?
0: That's
1: huge
0: good.
1: Huge addition.
0: Yep.
1: 191 total yards, 2 touchdowns, 173 on the ground. He was unbelievable. They go out and pay him a 3-year, $45 million contract, and he lived up to the billing.
0: And we've got him. We've got this Super Bowl MVP now wearing the uniform of the Kansas City Chiefs, and I don't know that I've ever seen a guy go from one team to the next after Kenneth, such a great season last year for you, and to start like this, I mean, this is historic what you did. Congratulations. What was going on tonight with your offense and you in particular?
3: Yeah, I appreciate you first off, and you know, the O-line, I'm going to start off with them. They did a great job. You know, they made me and Emmett's job much easier to run the ball on the ground, and, you know, we worked this

0: all week, so we just had to execute.
1: And Kenneth, we just talked about it. You won the Super Bowl last year, Super Bowl MVP, but you choose to come here to Kansas City. Why Kansas City?
0: I feel like they was a great winning organization. And, you know, talking to Pat, you know, he really encouraged me to come here. Being able to talk to Andy Reid, so I felt like that was a great fit for me. And, you know, I've been loving it since I got here.
1: Did they mention anything to you about this being your role? I was wondering, knowing Andy Reid hasn't necessarily given the ball to his back like he did tonight. Did you have any inkling that this was going to be your role when you got here?
0: Yeah, Coach Reid made it apparent. But obviously I'm grinding for that role, and I'm going to just keep working hard. And yeah, he told me early on that it was going to be my role. So
1: now just take me into the long run tonight. You have the 60-yard run. It's a fourth down situation. What happened on that play to spring you to the edge?
0: Yeah, I seen him kind of crash inside, so I knew I could have bounced, and I had one person to beat. You know, it was off to the races from there.
2: Well, Kenneth, what a way to start. I mean, you have given this team a new look. You know, this is not known as a running team. You come here, and that changes right now, and I think you're going to get about as much work as you want.
0: Yeah, it's a blessing to be here, and I'm glad that they believe in me.
2: Thank you so much. Congratulations on last year and that incredible Super Bowl performance. You picked up where you left off. We're sure proud of you, and thank you so much for joining us.
0: Yes, thank you.
2: That's the terrific Kenneth Walker, and he was as impressive as any single player in the NFL in this opening weekend, 173 yards. He's always been terrific. We talked to him last year after the Super Bowl, and we talked to him tonight. He's gracious with his time. We appreciate it. And he and the Chiefs beat Denver, the defending champions of the division, 31-10. Back with more of the postgame show in a moment as you're listening to Monday Night Football on Westwood One.
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2: 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They got their tickets here in Kansas City, and they got it, they got their money's worth, whatever they paid for them. Sellout crowd, full house. This is the building that housed one of the World Cup sites this past summer. They had to rebuild the far side of the field to get it back to what it was, and they've done that, and the fans are not disappointed. They leave here with a 31-10 win for their Chiefs against the team that is favored to win the division, and they did it, Kurt Warner, in convincing fashion.
12: They did. Starting out with the interception on their first defensive possession, and Patrick Mahomes goes into the end zone, really got things started, and then from there it was really the Kenneth Walker show. Didn't do a whole lot through the air, but they made the plays they needed to. But Kenneth Walker, big play after big play, the big fourth down touchdown run to really kind of spring this thing open and send Denver home with a loss.
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12: You know, I'm actually going to go with the rookie, Mansoor Delane, and he didn't play a whole lot of the game, but he set the tone early. The first pass of the game, first pass attempt at him, he turns and makes an interception, sets up the Patrick Mahomes touchdown there in the first quarter. And there was a lot of guys that played well. I thought it was a good group effort. Snead, I thought, played well. And Bolden, Thomas creating the sack. But when you got a rookie, he gets his first opportunity, he gets a turnover and sets the tone on Monday night, we'll give him the Defender of the Game.
2: 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We'll continue with more of our post-game show from Kansas City, but first let's give our local stations a chance for a message. 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
1: Fourth and one, handoff under center, goes to the running back Walker. Runs laterally 40, far sideline 50, chase to the 40, down the sideline 30, 20, 10, 5, touchdown! Kenneth Walker took it, outracing the chasing defender, 60-yard touchdown run! And the Chiefs have gone up early in the third, 20-7. The electrifying Kenneth Walker. He was electrifying and had 191 total yards. Broncos, Walker outgained him by himself. Broncos had 176 yards, 176 total yards. Walker by himself, 191. 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We went to Chumba last night, didn't we? And it was a lot of fun. They got a great buffet. That's the first thing I'd say about them. And then, of course, all the games, you know, the spins and chance to plays and all that stuff.
2: Did you get to that stuff after the buffet, or you just got stuck?
1: I went back for seconds. Mahomes tonight was 15-27 for 184, two touchdowns, an interception. He had a rushing touchdown early on of 15 yards, seven carries and 23, and that was an early touchdown, first score for the Chiefs in the game, and we were kind of surprised. You know, he had that reconstructive knee surgery this past off season, and 9 months to the day coming back and playing tonight. Well, he wore a brace, but he didn't show any signs of any wear or tear or injury.
2: Or hesitation.
1: No.
2: I think that's the big thing, is it maybe didn't look quite as mobile, quite as fast as we expected him in the past, but nobody really assumed that would be the case. But there was no hesitation from him. When he had to move, he had to move. They called some plays where, I mean, he ran an option, for goodness sake, around the edge, and they ran the naked bootlegs. All the things that makes him really good is his ability to play out in space. They didn't seem to hesitate to call some of those plays or him to move out there, which is a great sign, obviously, along with the 200-plus rush.

0: was to help that offense. And they really didn't need him tonight, but he was certainly a part of this game.
1: And a critical situation, a third down situation where they come after him with the all-out blitz, and he's able to shake a tackler in McMillan and then use the speed to set them up on a big play and get some more points on the board. So he's just that savvy vet that when Patrick Mahomes needs somebody to make a play, that's the first guy he's looking for as he's trying to figure out who's going to be his go-to guy around him.
0: His wife loved this play tonight.
2: Here we go.
0: Evan Johnson, the rookie, is the running back. Mahomes is in the gun. Third down, 6, 37 of Kansas City. Shotgun snap, 7-man rush. Quick throw, Kelce breaks the tackle, 45 and the 50. Cuts in the middle, block at the 40. Down the middle to 30. Galloping to the 20. Hash mark 10. Hash mark 5. Back pedals to the 4. Travis Kelce. The ageless wonder. A catch and run of 59. First and goal, Kansas City. Big play. By the way, with that play, he became the second all-time leading tight end receiver.
1: Wow.
0: Yeah.
1: All right. That's a good one.
0: So that's why we had to play that.
1: That's a memorable one. I like it.
0: You were talking last night with someone at the Chumba Casino, and you said, hey, what do you think about Kelce? And the guy said, I'd bet on him. And he would have you know, one of those plays or spins. But again, you went back to the food line, and we didn't see you after that. Time now, the Chiefs win it tonight, 31-10. 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That's code TOUCHDOWN. The drive of the game for you was?
1: Yeah, you know we can't bet on the NFL, so
0: no.
1: That's why we had to go back to the buffet.
0: Yeah, that's why I said that, because
1: yes,
0: I wanted to cover it, and we actually did.
1: But okay, back to the drive of the game. Drive of the game, opening drive for the Chiefs in the second half. They got a 7-point lead, 14-7, and that was the drive where they go for it on fourth down. And Kenneth Walker, as we were talking about earlier, busts it to the outside, able to turn on the speed around the corner, break a tackle, and get into the end zone, giving the Chiefs a 2-touchdown lead at that point. And that was the drive of the game.
0: Hey, Nix was sacked 4 times tonight. That tied a career high. And again, back to Walker, 173 rushing yards, most by a Chiefs running back since 2012. And that was the great Jamaal Charles. All right, let's see, just quickly, Nix, as we just go through these, 17-28, 131, a touchdown and a pick. Tonight, in his debut as a receiver, Jaylen Waddle, 1 catch, 2 yards. Engram, 4 catches, 43. Bryan, 4 for 42. Sutton, 2 for 11. Waddle, 1 for 2.
1: Well, and obviously surprising, just the numbers and the touches, of course, but maybe more surprising to me is that they didn't even try to get him the ball down the field. Like, you brought him here to be your speed guy. You brought him here to be the guy that can go get a shot and a home run and to loosen up a defense. And they didn't even throw it to him down the field. It was an interesting game. They were in some difficult situations at times, but it just, you know, it was crazy. No plays of 20 yards. The longest play was the touchdown to Evan Engram on the corner route. But that, to me, was the most surprising part, is that usually this team's going to take at least a few shots down the field, and you would have thought Jaylen Waddle would have been the recipient of at least a couple attempts, and they didn't do it all night long.
0: All right, we're going to come back and talk about the NFL in Week 1, which is now in the books. Again, the final here, the Chiefs 31-10 over the division champion Broncos. 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
9: And Kurt does use Barbasol. He's told me that. 31-10, Chiefs beat the Denver Broncos tonight. Hey, by the way, three of the four teams from this weekend, Kurt, that went to the conference championship game last year, losing this weekend. Broncos tonight, Rams lost in Australia to the 49ers. Patriots lost. We saw that last Wednesday in Seattle. Not sure what that means, but an interesting way to start the season nonetheless, as these teams were defending those great seasons each had last year.
10: Well, and you felt each of the teams possibly got better in the offseason. Mm-hmm. You know, when you looked at them, I mean, you have the Rams that obviously went out and got Myles Garrett, and then, you know, they got, Aaron Donald coming back. So you're like, well, this team's going to be better. And then they got destroyed in Australia, and you sit back and you want to look at that and go, okay, well, they went to Australia 24 hours before the game. They looked sluggish. Let's just chalk that one up to travel, but who knows? Denver, they added Jaylen Waddle, who we talked about, that, you know, did absolutely nothing tonight. They didn't even get him involved, but you felt like he could make this offense better. You thought their defense was going to be really good. They didn't even get much pressure on Patrick Mahomes tonight. So that was disappointing as well. And then, of course, you know, Wednesday when we were in New England, we thought the same thing. We thought they went out and made some moves, A.J. Brown being the big one, to help get them better on offense in a very sluggish, not a very good offensive performance by them. So, you know, we talked about it a little bit during the broadcast that week one can be a liar, that you can have teams that look really bad in week one or look really good in week one, and it doesn't play out that way during the season. But I think it's always alarming when not only, you know, do you not win a game, but you don't play well. And the three teams that you're talking about, I don't think played very well. Mm-mm. And so a lot to clean up. But again, a lot can change in 1 week, and we'll see after week two, but definitely some surprises here in the first week of the season.
9: Well, what about the Giants last night over the Cowboys at home and John Harbaugh's debut?
10: Yeah, I mean, it really was a dominating performance. I mean, I know the score was really only an 8-point game, but if you watch the game, they dominated them, and specifically the Giants dominated the Cowboys' defensive front. If we thought there was one thing, okay, Cowboys are going to have a chance this year. We knew their offense could be really good. We thought they made moves, you know, with Clark and Quinnen Williams and Rashawn Gary, you know, Caleb Downs. We thought they could be better up the middle of their defense, and the Giants just ran it right down their throats over and over again. I thought Jackson Dart was one of the better quarterbacks this weekend. So very much of a surprise. I thought the Cowboys were really going to be competing this year. And again, not saying they won't be after one game, but they didn't look the

0: apart last night.
1: Both New York teams now 1-0, Jets winning against the Tennessee Titans. What did you make of the Chargers yesterday in Los Angeles? Jim Harbaugh, the coach of the Chargers, told us last week, he said, opening weekend has so many unknowns. When you jump out of the airplane, you just hope the chute opens. And but the chute didn't open for the Chargers.
0: It didn't. And that's so true that, you know, the first thing is that the Chargers are playing against the Arizona Cardinals, who not a lot of people expected much from the Arizona Cardinals, but new coaching staff. And so there's always the unknown is what is this team going to look like? What are they going to bring to the table? You know, we can look back at, hey, this guy was at this other team. Will they look like that? But there is, really is an unknown. And then offensively, Mike McDaniel coupled with Justin Herbert, and obviously we've heard so much about that coupling in the offseason and how, man, he's going to unlock the Mike McDaniel offense and how Mike McDaniel is going to unlock Justin Herbert. And it really didn't look like it was connected. And you know, it's one thing that I worry about. Like when you watch Mike McDaniel's offense in Miami, you can say what you want about Tua Tagovailoa, but he's a perfect fit for what Mike does. And it's a lot about accuracy. It's about anticipation. It's about, you know, being able to turn your back and then plant your back foot and see it and let it go. And I really wondered when I've watched Justin Herbert play, to me, he's more deliberate. As a player, he needs to kind of see it. He's got the big arm. He wants to drive it when it's open. And now if they're going to try to do the same things, will he have to get used to that? Is it something that he'll be really good at? And you were obviously at the game yesterday, and you saw in their pass game there was some hesitation. You know, there was some – it didn't look quite like it did in Miami. So I believe it's going to be a process for these two, and I'm interested to see if Justin Herbert will become the best version of himself in this kind of an offense.
1: What did you think of Josh Allen's Buffalo performance in Houston yesterday?
0: I thought, you know, Josh played really, really well, but I give a lot of credit to Joe Brady. Obviously, another new coach gets his first win, but he came in with a great plan. You know, last year when they played each other, Josh Allen got sacked 8 times in that game and was harassed. They came out with a plan, and we talked a little bit about it tonight, is how a lot of teams are going to the 2 and 3 tight end sets. They came out against this great Houston defense and said, we're going to go with 2 and 3 tight ends. We're going to use extra guys to block that front. You're not going to go into, you know, get your big linebackers there because they've got good guys in the secondary. I love the plan that they employed against this Texans defense. So give a check to Joe Brady on the plan going in, even though Josh executed well. And I'll be interested to see, because of that blueprint, will there be other teams against this Texans defense that say, hey, we're not just going to leave our tackles one-on-one with these beasts on the outside. Let's go and attack them downhill and force them to stop the run and give some extra presence there. And will that help some teams to kind of unlock some of the things about that Texans defense that nobody unlocked last year?
1: Week one in the books. Next week, you and I will be in Los Angeles, Giants and Rams.
0: That'll all right. Yeah, I mean, it should be a good one. Yeah. Obviously, the Giants looked really, really good. Can they stack a couple games together? And I know everybody's looking now that Myles Garrett, their big addition, goes on IR. He's going to be out 4 more weeks. Do we get to see a little Aaron Donald next week? But can the Rams bounce back from that disappointing loss in Australia?
1: Great working with you. Get home safely. We'll see you next week in L.A.
0: Sounds good, buddy.
1: This has been the Monday Night Football Show on Westwood One, sponsored by Paramount Pictures' Heart of the Beast, starring Brad Pitt, only in theaters September 25th. Rated PG-13. 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We wrap it up from Kansas City when we come back. 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
8: 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I'd like to thank our great crew tonight in Los Angeles, studio coordinator Art Martinez, studio engineers Matt Higdon and Anthony Vitatello. 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And our producer, Larry Costigan. Coordinating producers, Brian Finkelstein and Aaron Cummins. Executive producer, Mike Eby. Senior Vice President of Sports for Cumulus Media and Westwood One is Bruce Gilbert. Once again, the final score from Arrowhead. Chiefs 31, Broncos 10. Kenneth Walker, the Super Bowl MVP with 173 rushing yards. Now for Kurt Warner, Jamie Erdahl, and Super Bowl winning coach Doug Peterson, Kevin Harlan saying so long and thanks for joining us coast to coast and around the world. You've been listening to Monday Night Football on Westwood One Radio Sports.
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14: What's going on, Atlanta? How are we feeling? Welcome, welcome, welcome, welcome to the Night Drive. I am your host, Dom Shirosky. Thank you all so much for checking in tonight. Monday Night Football has wrapped up. Chiefs dominate the Denver Broncos 31-10, and we are all set. Week one has come and gone. The NFL season is officially here. It's off and running, and boy, did a lot happen. Didn't get a chance to make this announcement last week. Obviously, spoke a little bit about how, you know, the show, Monday nights, Monday Night Football, wasn't sure how things were going to keep going, but, you know, we're able to talk to the big guy upstairs, talk to Mike Conti, say, hey, I'm fine with being here a little late night, you know, coming in here and doing a little after Monday night kind of wrap up and stuff and still doing the show. So you all, thankfully, maybe you all think you're lucky. I don't know. I feel pretty lucky, but we'll definitely still be keeping the show going Monday nights. I do want to state we will have a little bit of a hiatus coming up. Probably we'll have tonight, and then we won't be back on until October 12th will be the next time you'll hear the Night Drive. Obviously, we'll have some other Monday night games. The Falcons will have a game that day, so you'll be able to, on one of those Mondays, so you'll be able to hear me on the Falcons flyover with Turtle and things like that. But we have a ton of things to get into, obviously. Obviously, we got to talk about the Falcons. But before we get into the Falcons, because we got a little bit of extra time today, right? I'm going to give you a full hour at some point. You know, we're going to go from 12 to 1 a.m. We're starting a little early right now, though. So with this bit of pre-show, I guess, the meat and potatoes of what we're going to be getting into with the Falcons, lost to the Pittsburgh Steelers in week one. We'll go over that. I was pretty happy, but that's because I'm a Pittsburgh Steelers fan. You all know that. But I'm not here to gloat. I'm not here to gloat today. We are going to talk about the Falcons. We're going to talk about everything that we saw in the game. We're going to talk about what needs to get better. We're going to talk about the positives, the concerns, because there's a lot of them. And also kind of what to make of this whole quarterback situation. So if you're listening, feel free to call in 404-726-0929. Shout out to all the overnighters, the third shifters, the graveyard shift workers, everybody, the truck drivers out there late at night. But feel free to call in and let me know what you think about the Atlanta Falcons. We're going to be talking about them here in a second, but let's recap week one of the NFL season. Opening week, a lot happened. Obviously, we started things off. You had the Patriots and the Seahawks. Kicking the season off on a Wednesday, very weird for everyone involved. Seahawks get the win there, 13-10. Sam Darnold went down four plays into that game. It did not matter because it looks like the Patriots, the main criticism of the Patriots last year was this is not a legitimate Super Bowl contender. This is a team that has skated through an extremely easy and soft schedule. They didn't get a soft schedule this time. They didn't get a chance to kind of wet their feet. No, you were thrust into the fire, and that Seahawks defense looks every bit of legit as they were. There was some concerns with them having lost a couple of pieces during the offseason. Hey, those concerns, you can put them to bed. This Seahawks defense is still legit. They force three interceptions of Drake May in the final three possessions of the game to seal it. And they do get the 13-10 win. Drew Locke came in there and was able to get a win. Next up, you had the 49ers and Rams. The Rams did the really weird approach of just punting on week one, in all honesty. I feel like they sat back and said, don't really care. We're not going to spend a whole week trying to get adjusted to living in the land down under. We're going to go out there. If we lose that game, it is what it is. The big concern for the Rams, Myles Garrett. Knee procedure. He's going to IR. He's going to be out for 4 weeks. And if you're Aaron Donald, I'm sure you're kind of sitting around like, well, the whole point of me coming back was so that way I could play with Myles Garrett. And now Myles Garrett probably isn't going to be on the field until about week six. So what am I here for? But the 49ers absolutely dominated the Rams in that one, 27-7. Some of the other big games that we saw from across the league, you had Bucks and Bengals getting it done. The Bengals do get the win, 33-27. Started off kind of close there. It was really a tale of two halves. You had the Buccaneers kind of get out to a slow start. It was 10-24 at the half, and then they kind of tried to find a way to fight back in. But then after that, it was pretty much They fell a little short. Bengals were able

0: to hold on to it there. The Saints got absolutely screwed, as much as we may not like to admit it here in Atlanta, because no one likes the Saints here. But the Aints did fall to the Detroit Lions. They fell short, had an interception, or I'm sorry, not an interception, a throw that was deemed an incomplete pass on what was very clearly a fumble. Pretty frustrating there if you're a Saint fan. That ended up being overturned. It would have given them a huge kind of momentum boost and shift there. But the Saints lost. Let's see what else going on. Some of the other big things from across the league. Obviously, with Monday night going on, Chiefs get the win over the Denver Broncos. I'm sure Sean Payton has to be really questioning whether or not it was the right decision for him to give up those play-calling opportunities to Davis Webb tonight. And Bo Nix did not look good. The Denver Broncos, another team that maybe looks like they could be regressing a little bit. There's no real reason for this offense to look the way that it did for the Denver Broncos. And they did not look good tonight at all. So we'll see. It's still a long way to go. Some of the other things happening around the NFL. The Ravens took down the Colts. Derrick Henry is still Derrick Henry. The Ravens look like they are in peak form. Cam Ward and the Titans. Listen, Cam Ward, you've been skating by for 2 years now because no one cares that you're in Tennessee. Shedeur Sanders took all the headlines, so you're the least talked about number one overall pick ever. Hey, buddy, you need to start performing. You're a number one overall pick, and I'm not seeing any progression. I'm not seeing any development. It's week one, but this offense looks bad. Now, granted, you've got Brian Daboll, you've got Robert Saleh there. We'll see how things can kind of progress moving forward, but Cam Ward, you just lost to the Jets, my man. Number one overall pick. You've got some things to worry about. You've got some things to fix out there. The Panthers lost to the Bears in a game where there was just no defense played. Bears put up 59 points. The Panthers put up 37 points and still lost by 22. That's insane. Couple of other really good games from around the league. A lot of things that to touch on we can get into, but that's enough with the rest of the NFL. We can probably touch on some of the other games in a little bit, but this upcoming hour, from midnight to 1 a.m., it's time to talk Falcons. It's time to talk Falcons because, like I say, we're going to touch on a little bit of everything, but it wasn't a ton of pretty to talk about. It was a lot of bad. So we'll see how it goes. Stick around. We'll be back in 5 minutes talking Atlanta Falcons from week one. 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

0: And I am ready to talk Falcons. We got a lot to talk about. I'm super excited. Happy to be able to do the show. Shouts out again to Mike Conti for letting me do Monday nights. Sticking along through the NFL season. Going to be super happy. And a lot of fun to be able to talk with you all. Get your thoughts. Get your feelings. All that good stuff. Because football gets a lot of emotions from a lot of people. And I understand the mounting frustration. And for those of you who didn't know, if you've been living under a rock the past couple of hours, the past couple of days or two, the NFL season started and the Atlanta Falcons played football, regular season football. This is a game that counts. And what did they do? Well, I'm so happy you asked, because that allows us to go ahead and get into our headliner.
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0: And the headline reads, the Atlanta Falcons dropped their season opener 20-13 in Pittsburgh. And let's first, before I give my thoughts, let's hear what Coach Stefanski thought about the team and their performance and what he kind of saw out there as far as what he felt cost them the game in this one.
4: You know, week one, a lot of little things that we can improve, and a lot of those little things add up to the big thing. And again, why you don't come away with a victory there is a bunch of little things that add up, and we have to be better. We will be better. So today, big day for our football team to learn from those things and have our coaches spend time with our players and point out those things and then, you know, come back better for it. And then move on to, a division opponent at our place. So, excited about our opportunity that we have in front of us, but also want to make sure that we learn from the one from yesterday.
0: Appreciate that, Coach. Maybe next time let's make sure we got the phones off and we're not getting any Skype calls or anything like that. But I think he is correct. The little mistakes, there were a lot of things that kind of added up. However, let's really dig into this game. You lose this game 20-13. And the biggest takeaway from it was there was obviously the question of what were you going to get out of the quarterback position. Tua tweaks his oblique a few days before the game. Cooper Rush also ended up having back spasms that day, but ended up being able to play through and was able and looked relatively healthy while he was out there. But plain and simple, the offense and the scheme in this game, once it was announced that Cooper Rush was the starting quarterback, it was pretty clear, okay, it's going to be Bijan, and then we're going to get the ball to Bijan, and then we're going to pass the ball to Bijan, and then who knows, we might even let Bijan punt the ball if we have to, because the only semblance of an offense that you created was getting the ball to Bijan Robinson. To show you just how much of a factor he was, I believe the Falcons ended up having about 238 total yards of offense. Bijan accounted for 173 of them. Bijan Robinson was quite literally your entire offense, or at the very least, almost three-fourths of it. 21 carries for 83 rushing yards, 8 receptions for 90 yards, and a receiving touchdown. He was great, and also, I'll even give a little bit of credit to Brian Robinson Jr. because I was a little critical of him during the preseason. He had a good showing, 9 carries, 31 yards. I liked the fact that even in a game where you are using the hell out of Bijan Robinson, you're still finding ways to kind of get him some rest and get him a breather there. So I liked seeing Brian Robinson Jr. Get things going there. That's the end of

0: my positive notes for this offense. There was nothing about the offense that gave me any real hope. And you look around, obviously Cooper Rush is not what you expected to start the season with. Obviously that is not the quarterback that you had. That's not the trigger man that you had when you were designing this offense and kind of and putting things together in training camp. But this is what you have. And for Cooper Rush, and I told everyone, hey, don't be surprised if QB3 is in a legitimate situation where they're going to have to start games for the Falcons. I didn't expect it to be in week one, but here we are. Cooper Rush goes out there, 12 of 22, 143 passing yards, one passing touchdown, two interceptions, four sacks. Let's hear what Coach Stefanski had to think about Cooper Rush and his performance.
1: Well, first part is, like I mentioned to you guys, Cooper, you know, battled. Obviously, you want the turnovers back, the turn back. You have to give credit to the Steelers as well on those plays. So those are things that we can learn from. All of us can learn from those plays. And then, you know, talking about helping, I think that's our job as coaches. We want to help all of our guys, whether you're playing quarterback or any position on our team. So ways to give you easy completions, ways to run the football, ways to, you know, score points any which way. So that's a constant thing that we're looking at. But, you know, that's not new. That's not unique to that game at all. We just there's things that we feel like we can do better. And that's what, again, like I mentioned, those are the conversations that we have today, that we can be better as coaches. We can be better as players. And let's learn from this one.
0: I am so happy that he said we can be better, because, yes, this wasn't just a Cooper Rush played bad. This was a bad offensive scheme, and we'll get into that a little bit more in the next segment. I still want to keep recapping this game, though, but we're going to get into more so the offensive scheme and why that, to me, is the real concerning part of what we saw Sunday for this team moving forward. But I agree with this sentiment of it wasn't just Cooper Rush. Cooper Rush absolutely deserves the blame. He absolutely deserves criticism for his poor play, and he will even put that, you know, that was one of the things that he said to Dave Archer afterwards, you know, that he had to be better. It just wasn't acceptable. He's someone who's been a vet in this league for a while. He has started games, started a decent amount of games, actually. Was a starter for the Cowboys just a few years ago when Dak Prescott missed an extended period of time. You, with this level of experience, should be able to have a better grasp of the offense, and should. I don't care that he just got here. I don't care. If that is the case, you should have put Jack Strand in there. If it's just because for Cooper Rush to be at this point in his career and to be so inept that, and again, he's dealing with injury, so take this with a grain of salt, but for him to be so inept that the coaching staff does not trust him to throw the ball more than 5 yards down the field on any given pass attempt is insane. Kyle Pitts, Drake London, you just paid both of them a pretty damn large amount of money. Kyle Pitts had one target. One target. Not a catch. Not a touchdown. He had one target. You didn't even look his way after Cooper Rush underthrew that one ball where Kyle Pitts did look like he actually probably could have broken out and gotten a pretty big play. Drake London, making top five, top three wide receiver money in the league now. Two receptions for 29 yards, only four targets. You didn't try to get Bijan involved. And in all, and that was that. It would be easier to stomach, but the one part of this team that you thought for sure had been figured out was the special teams. Because you kind of knew, okay, hey, look, defense might have some things to struggle with. Defense, we're going to talk about them because they absolutely deserve some shine. Defense played phenomenal in this game. Defense was amazing. We're going to get to them because we definitely need to sing their praises in just a moment. But we're not done talking about this putrid offense. And Nick Folk. I'm sorry. I thought Nick Folk was supposed to be one of the best guys money could buy. I thought he was one of the most accurate kickers in the league. He comes to Atlanta and forgets how to kick, apparently. He goes out there, misses the

0: first two kicks, and granted, one of them was a 50-yarder. It's a tough kick. But again, both of them are makeable. Both of them are kicks that someone like Nick Folk should make. Even he would tell you, unacceptable. You have to make those. In fact, we can even see here Kevin Stefanski. He kind of mentioned, you know, it's not something that they're worried about, but this is exactly how the season started last year. You had games, and again, this one didn't come down to a field goal that Younghoe Koo missed, right? That would have won you the game. But it absolutely would have been nice to have those extra 6 points. You lost the game 20-13. Maybe 6 more points makes you play it a little bit different. Maybe the Steelers play it a little differently. Who knows? But here's what Kevin Stefanski had to say regarding Nick Folk and his performance after missing his first two field goals.
1: Yeah, Nick's a pro. I have total faith and trust in Nick. Obviously, he wants to come through for the football team. Wasn't like those were, short field goals, at least the first one. So he will be better. He will come through for this football team.
0: He will be better. He will come through for this football team. I will err. Nick Folk, I think, has earned. He's earned that pass. You know, I'm gonna give him. I'm gonna err on the side of caution and say that bad first week. Also, kicking in Pittsburgh is pretty tough, even when the wind isn't swirling. That stadium in general is a pretty tough place to kick. But man, it was really lifeless from that offense. And I'm concerned. I'm concerned because I don't know how much the scheme really changes when you get a different quarterback in there. But before we get into that, I do want to sing the praises of the defense, because the defense did a damn good job. Za'Darius Smith, hey, already, clap it up, clap it up, clap it up. Already a better signing than Matthew Judon. Already proving his salt way more than what we got when we made this similar move for Matthew Judon last year. 2 sacks, 3 tackles for loss in limited playing time, mind you. This wasn't even like him going out there play after play. This was him just kind of picking spots and then putting him in there in obvious pass rush situations. But he was phenomenal. Sidney Brown forced the fumble on Jaylen Warren that kind of set up the Falcons to give them a 7-3 lead, actually, at one point in this game, and kind of made it seem like, all right, hey, maybe we can kind of maybe piece this thing together. And then things went left. You went through a lot on defense trying to replace or reshuffle this defensive line. And then obviously we get the news today that Deshaun Hand is going to have surgery and he will miss the rest of the season. So going to lose a little bit of depth on that defensive line. But your big concern for the D-line last year was you could not stop the run to save your life. You held Pittsburgh to only 58 rushing yards. That's pretty damn good. Pretty damn good. Now, granted, I also think that a part of that was the Steelers just kind of really got away from running the ball for some reason, because if you actually look at their numbers, Jaylen Warren and Bijan Robinson actually were having similar similar games as far as production goes, because they were both averaging about 4.5 yards per carry. It was just that Bijan had like 21 carries and Jaylen Warren had 10. So the Steelers kind of got away from the run game. I feel like that was a product of it, but also that was because you were stuffing the run relatively well. Zachariah Branch also showed some really fun things on special teams. So there were definitely spots to take some positives from, right? There, it was not all bad, but the lows were really low and really concerning. And that's kind of what I mentioned earlier, was what exactly, how different was this scheme really? Because Cooper Rush was your quarterback. Because I don't think Cooper Rush is doing a whole lot. Like, there's not a lot that Tua can do that Cooper can't. So, was this just the plan for the offense? Or were we just extremely conservative, not really knowing? Like, we've got some questions. We're going to dig into that. We're going to get into more about who's going to be QB1 in week 2. For the Carolina Panthers game. Also going to kind of look a little bit more, let you hear some more from Coach Stefanski and his thoughts on the game. And Falcons, Steelers, we're still talking about it. Feel free to call in 404. Yeah, that's the number, 404-726-0929. Please give us a call back and let us know what you're thinking about the Atlanta Falcons and the Pittsburgh Steelers. We'll be back in about 5 minutes.
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0: and winning 20-13, and we kind of recapped first game of the season for the Atlanta Falcons there in that opening segment. We do have some callers on the line. We're going to get to them in just a moment, but I do want to kind of open up the floor here on this conversation for what I kind of alluded to at the end of that last segment, and that's this quarterback question, because obviously Cooper Rush can't be the guy moving forward. And I don't know when Michael Penix Jr. is healthy. I honestly don't know if Tua is ever going to play in the regular season for this team. There's so many things with this situation that make it so interesting and make it really tough to evaluate. And I'll be honest, there's a lot of ire, there's a lot of anger, there's a lot of angst, there's a lot of negative criticism being aimed, and I personally feel the wrong people. But before we get into that, because we do have a caller on the line, Donald, thank you so much for holding through the line. Donald in Riverdale, talk to me, man. Atlanta Falcons, they dropped 20-13 against the Pittsburgh Steelers. What did you see? How do you feel?
1: I feel good about the defense. I feel good about Kevin Stefanski. It was a winnable game. It was a winnable game for us. I think that we had a Kirk Cousins, a veteran in there. Rush been in the league a minute, but we'd have won that game. But this is where I want to say. Okay, looking at the end of the NFL, and especially in the NFC, 49er Rams, you know, these teams like this, Minnesota Green Bay. Man, looking at the AFC, we're not winning a Super Bowl with either one of these quarterbacks. Michael Penix this year, no, we're not this year. I think he's ready physically. He's just scared and want to get the heebie-jeebies off him. You know, it's like a come-off-the-bench thing. And so we're not winning now with Tua. Okay, we've seen what Tua can do. We know what Tua can do. We've seen some portions of Michael Penix and his potential. And we've seen Cooper Rush, you know, in Dallas. Let's juice our fan base up, okay? I heard a conversation earlier this year about we may have to draft another quarterback. Maybe we already have him. Put Jack Stroud in. I don't care what the competition was, bro, that he played against. The guy came in probably with a mindset, I'm finna make the best of this. You know, and the Falcons did a smart thing about not putting him on the practice squad. But, man, the guy's 6'5", and he came in and did what he wanted to come in and do. All of the guys he played against, hey, they might not have been star, but they're in the NFL. But, man, put the kid in now. That could be the big turning point. You got to put him in now. And I think if Kevin Stefanski would have been here 3-4 years, for example, I think he would go on and do that, you know? Matt Ryan, same thing. If he was here last year, year before last, executive, I think we would be doing that. Let's do this. And he's going to juice the fan base back up. But I think right now, you know, a lot of people is down. They're saying, man, we just don't got it. You may have it. Let's put Jack Scran in. Thanks for taking my call. I enjoy y'all all the time, brother.
0: Absolutely. No problem, Donald. Thank you for calling in. Greatly appreciated. You call in anytime. Love talking to the people. Thank you for listening to the show. Sports Radio, 92.9 The Game, Night Drive. You can hear us Monday nights, typically 10 to 11. But with the Monday night football going on, we'll probably be doing a little 11:40 to like 1 a.m. type deal. But, Donald, you bring up some really good points there. I kind of would have liked to have seen Jack Strand. Just, and I know why you didn't, because you were never in a point in this game where it was out of hand. You were never in a point in this game where you

knew the outcome already. So you were always kind of in a position where, like, you're still competing and you were never really out of it. So I understand why you didn't go to Jack Strand in those moments, because I don't know if turning to a undrafted free agent rookie who's only played in D2 and has played in, what, two or three preseason games to this point is ready to try and lead the comeback, you know? So, especially not against a defense like the Pittsburgh Steelers. I still think we need to figure out, obviously, there's so much, and that's what it's so frustrating with this team, is that I mentioned this earlier, I feel like a lot of the angst is being directed at the wrong individuals. If you are one of the individuals, including some other hosts on this station, who have called Michael Penix soft or weak or anything of that nature, what are we doing? Let's put things into perspective. Okay? Michael Penix Jr. has now had 5 season-ending injuries in the last 8 years. This is the 3rd ACL injury that he is recovering from. He was always going to take some time. It was always going to be a bit of a lengthy process. Because I understand that there's going to be some people who are going to go out here and say, hey, look, I just saw Patrick Mahomes come back 9 months off of tearing his ACL, and he rushed for a touchdown and absolutely made minced meat of what was supposed to be an elite Broncos defense. Hell, they looked elite when they went up against our ones in the preseason of week 1, where Tua Tagovailoa looked absolutely terrible. So I understand the desire to want to see Michael Penix Jr. out there. I also understand

0: being scared or whatever. Again, hey, listen. You want someone to be mad at? Be mad at Kevin Stefanski. Be mad at Ian Cunningham. Be mad at Matt Ryan. They are the ones that okayed this situation. They are the ones that knew we have Michael Penix Jr., an injury-prone quarterback coming off of an injury. What are we going to do? We're going to sign Tua Tagovailoa. What is he? An injury-prone quarterback who just lost his job and was benched and is only on an NFL roster right now because he's ridiculously cheap. He actually played so poorly that the Miami Dolphins are paying him like $50 million to not be in Miami. That was your game plan. You failed to properly prepare this team for week one. You set your team up to be behind the eight ball months ago with these decisions. And now it's coming back to bite you. And now we are stuck saying, hey, who's going to be our QB1? We've been asking the exact same question for about a month and a half now. Who's QB1? I don't know. It's a week-to-week thing at this point. It's a random loot box in a video game now. I don't know what I'm going to get out of it. It's a box of chocolates. We all have seen the movie Forrest Gump. Who's going to be the who's going to be the Falcons quarterback this week? I don't know. It's like a box of chocolates. Never know what you're going to get. And that is directly, that is not Michael Penix's fault. That is not Tua's fault. That is not Cooper Rush's fault. That is Kevin Stefanski, Ian Cunningham, and Matt Ryan's fault. They are the ones that put us in this situation. They are the ones that set this team up for failure. So if you want to be mad at someone, be mad at the right parties. It's not Michael Penix Jr. that you need to be mad at. Michael Penix Jr. is doing the... Like, also, because there's this, again, back to the idea of he needs to put his cape on. Why should I, especially if I know this time frame, right, this season that I'm coming up on is arguably going to be the most impactful and one of the most important seasons of my career? Why would I rush back from that? I would much rather wait and show you all 12 games where I know for a fact I'm at 100% than rush back and show you all 17 games where I'm at 65 or 70. So the idea that Penix needs to rush back, no, he's being smart. Also, again, this coaching staff didn't do anything to properly push him. Because Tua never threatened to really take this job from Michael Penix Jr. So if I'm Michael Penix Jr., I have no reason to want to rush back. And speaking of the quarterbacks, let's hear it. Because Kevin Stefanski, he talked about the timeline and when we might have, you know, the new quarterback named or who's going to be playing, who's going to be under center for week two. Let's see. Coach, do you have an idea?
1: Do you have any clarity on how the QB spot will look this week health-wise with anybody?
2: I don't have any updates on that today, Daniel.
3: Coach, do you know the timeline for that decision? I mean, do you expect it to be by Wednesday, or could it last all the way through the week, last all the week until we get to Friday and Saturday?
2: Yeah, we'll see, Mark. I really don't have an update yet. I need to get through today before we can really make that determination.
0: So when will you make that determination, Coach? Because I don't think this team, I don't think this offense is really set to withstand another week where your starting quarterback only got 10 reps with the ones all week. You need to figure out who's healthy and who's playing. You cannot keep doing this shuffle. You can't keep doing this quarterback carousel. You can't keep doing this just revolving chair, just revolving door of quarterbacks. It's a new guy every week now. You can't find any real continuity. You have all of these young pieces on offense that you've paid that you really would like to start making the most out of.

And it doesn't matter because you don't have the most important piece. You don't have the guy that can put it all together. And again, that is not Michael Penix Jr.'s fault. That is not Tua Tagovailoa's fault. That is not Cooper Rush's fault. That's not Jack Strand's fault. That's Stefanski, Cunningham, and Matt Ryan. With all of that being said, there is hope for next week. I've got one segment left for you all. I guess we'll preview week two. I don't know how much better it's going to be. Listen, the Panthers gave up almost 60 points to the Chicago Bears. Maybe if the Panthers are just as bad on defense as the Falcons are on offense, might have a pretty fair matchup. Who knows? We'll see. We're going to get into week two, Panthers and Falcons, coming up here in about 5 minutes. One more segment to go till we hit the top of the hour at 1 a.m. This is The Night Drive. I'm your host, Dom Swarovski, on Sports Radio 92.9 The Game.

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histories. But you could tell Pat had no real reservations about his knee. You could tell tonight Patrick Mahomes went out there. He scrambled for a 15-yard touchdown run where he dove into the end zone. He had 100% confidence in that knee. I would like Michael Penix Jr. to be there before he takes the field again, because I don't want him to go out there and he's constantly thinking about the knee. He's worried about it. Then you're going to start making poor decisions on the field. You're not going through your reads. You're not playing well. And also, by sitting there always trying to not get hurt, that's typically how you end up getting hurt on the field. So I am not mad at Michael Penix Jr. for taking the time, for taking as long as he needs, in all honesty. Take as much time. I think, and this is something that I spoke with Abe about over the weekend very briefly, was how much did that conversation between Cam Newton and Michael Penix Jr., how much did that really weigh on Michael Penix Jr.? Because for those who don't know, and I don't have the clip here, I'll see if I can find it at some point, but Cam Newton did an interview with Michael Penix Jr. and they kind of had a sat down, and Cam was kind of telling him, like, hey, don't feel like you have to rush back for anything. Even if you feel like your job is up for grabs, even if you feel like your job isn't safe, like, and he told him about the story of how he rushed back from a Lisfranc injury because, you know, the backup quarterback at the time was playing well for the Panthers, and so he rushed back and played that season and finished, but his foot never really fully healed, and then that ended up leading to him having other problems, and it really kind of derailed his career. I think Michael Penix Jr. heard that, and I think he took a lot of that to heart. I think he heard it, and he said, you know what? And this is something that I said in the last segment. I think he hit, from his standpoint, it's, yes, I know this is probably my last shot at really winning the starting job here in Atlanta. And I think with that mentality, he sat back, and with that mentality, and also double the fact that Tua Tagovailoa never really showed at any point that he was going to take this job or was really looked like a threat to Michael Penix Jr., I absolutely understand Penix just sitting back and saying, I would rather take the extra couple weeks and give you all 13 games of me at 100% than me come out here and give you 16 or 17 games of me at 70 or 80. You know? So I don't fault Michael Penix Jr. for that. I do fault this front office and this coaching staff, but they have a chance to right things in week two, because in week two, you have a very important game. Now, I stated, I think this team can go 9-8. I did preface that by saying you all are going to hate me because I think the first half of this season is going to be hellacious. Week two is one of the games that I think is winnable for you in the first half of this season. You've got the Carolina Panthers, and listen, their offense looked great. That is the one concern, okay? I kind of jokingly said that the Panthers offense, or I'm sorry, the Panthers defense looked as bad as the Falcons offense did. On the flip side, their offense looked almost as good as the Falcons defense did. The Falcons defense looked great. Panthers offense, man, if Bryce Young, if this is who he is, the Panthers are going to have something to say in the NFC South. I think the NFC South right now really is a battle between the Panthers, the Falcons, and the Buccaneers. I don't think the Saints are really in that conversation right now, but that's also because I'm just not a believer in Tyler Shuck. But you have the Carolina Panthers coming into town. It's going to be a home game. You're going to need someone other than Za'Darius Smith to get some pressure. Find someone else that can get to the quarterback. Obviously, you can't let Teteroa McMillan and Jalen Coker
go off the way that they did. What, I think Jalen Coker had 8 catches for 138 yards and 2 touchdowns in his game. This game, I feel like, and also was an anomaly. I don't think the Panthers offense is this good. I think the Bears defense is just that.

bad, genuinely. And also, I think the Bears are a team where they're just like, hey, look, if we got to win it in a shootout, we'll do it. I think Ben Johnson is a madman, but he's a madman, but he's an offensive genius. So the Bears were able to get the win there over the Panthers. I think you can take a look at some of those things, but again, it's the issue becomes until we know who's going to start this game, I can't really give an assessment of how you can attack the Panthers. Because if week one is any indication, well, the good news is you should be able to run the ball down their throats. You had two different running backs in DeAndre Swift and Kyle Manungai, both go for 100 yards plus rushing the ball. DeAndre Swift had three rushing touchdowns in this game. The Bears finished with six rushing touchdowns total. So the Panthers can't stop the run. Good news, the only thing that the Falcons know how to do offensively is get the ball to Bijan Robinson. So I feel like you should have a really clear advantage there against the defense. You should be able to get Bijan going. Hopefully, with getting him going, you can maybe control the pace a little bit more with the game. But I think you want to see this offensive line protect a lot better. Juwan Taylor had a really rough game. Matthew Bergeron had some uncharacteristic holds and penalties in this game. So I think you want to see the offensive line get better. You want to see them hold up, which, again, against the Bears' defensive front, isn't as daunting as the Pittsburgh Steelers. So you should see a little bit more success there. I will say, I'm concerned with how you continue with your key pieces, right? Because I, in week one, we all knew Bijan Robinson was going to be the focal point. I didn't realize he was going to be the only point. Like, I am really disappointed in Kevin Stefanski and Tommy Rees and their just kind of lack of creativity, their lack of a real effort to get anyone other than Bijan Robinson the ball. And that's kind of something that I mentioned earlier that is the biggest concern and the biggest takeaway for me is I don't know how much the game plan really changed from Tua being in there to Cooper Rush being in there. Now, I will say, I think the game plan changes dramatically if Michael Penix Jr. is in the game because now we can actually push the ball down the field. There's things that we can, there's a couple of, you know, there's a couple extra pages in the playbook that we can kind of get to, right? I don't really think there's much more that Tua can do that Cooper can't. So I can't imagine the game plan changed up too much, which leads me to believe your game plan was really just give the ball to Bijan 30 times today and hope that's good enough to get you a W. If that's the game plan, if that's the best that you can come up with after paying Drake London and Kyle Pitts all of this money, I'm sorry to inform you, you've wasted more of Arthur Blank's money already. Because that's not a recipe for success. You have to find a way to distribute the ball. You have to find a way. Kyle Pitts cannot have a game where he has one target. He's making too much money. You gave him a 3-year deal. You could have had, you could have had him playing on the franchise tag and it wouldn't have mattered that much because it's like, all right, well, we'll see what he can do this year. All right, if he doesn't give us anything, it's a franchise tag. We can move on from him. No, he's under contract. You're paying him like he's a top five tight end. You targeted him once. I have legitimate concerns. With that being said, though, the Panthers' defense looked atrocious. You should be able to run the ball against this team. You should be able to get Bijan going, keep Bryce Young and this offense off of the field. I really liked what I saw out of the Falcons' defense. I think you can match up well with the Teteroa McMillan. I think you can find ways to shut down, you know, Jalen Coker and things like that. But
This was one of the games that I felt like if you're the Falcons early on in the season, it's going to be rough.

But this is one that you can win if you have the right quarterback starting. If you have the right quarterback starting. I don't know if that's going to be Michael Penix Jr. I don't know if Michael Penix Jr. makes his debut this week. I would like him to. I also would like to hit the lottery. Doesn't mean that it's going to happen. So, the Falcons are in a really tough spot. It's a weird season. I kind of said it would be a weird season earlier at the beginning. But we'll see. Like I said, it's a long season. You've still got 16 weeks left, or 16 games left, I should say. You have a really important one against the Carolina Panthers coming up this Sunday. And let's see if you can go out and get that win, man. Let's see if you can turn it around, regardless of who is going to be taking snaps under center for this team. You got to do something different, because what you pulled in week one wasn't it. Kevin Stefanski, take it back to the drawing board. If you got to bring in another quarterback, someone off the streets, and you got to make a trade a sixth round pick or something like that, you got to do something. Because if Michael Penix Jr. isn't ready to go, you can't throw Cooper Rush back out there. And Tua didn't really impress me either. So, whew. Man, these shows fly by so quickly, I tell you. But that is all my time. Hopefully the Falcons can get a win over the Panthers this upcoming Sunday. You can be able to hear that game here on Sports Radio 92.9 The Game. As always, thank you all so much. This has been The Night Drive. I am your host, Dom Sharosky. I will see you all in about a month. October, I'll be back Monday nights from 11 to midnight or 1 a.m., something like that. See ya.

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0: 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Here's Linnell Willingham.
1: Getting you up to 3 a.m. Eastern Time here on a Overreaction Monday edition of Westwood One Sports Night. Youngest in charge, Linnell Willingham, rocking out with you. A couple of comments in the YouTube chat wanted to get to here as we continue to react to week number one of the National Football League season. It wrapped up with a banger. The Kansas City Chiefs putting the NFL world on notice with their big-time win on Monday Night Football, 31-10 over Bo Nix and the Denver Broncos. We'll get to a big-time decision that was made by head coach Sean Payton coming up a little bit later on, but a couple of comments in the YouTube chat as we encourage you to continue to hit us up on the talk and text line, 310-840-4910. Give me your top overreactions from week number one of the NFL season. WVUer21 says, here's an overreaction. TJ Watt wins AFC Defensive Player of the Year. I don't know if that's really an overreaction. TJ Watt and the Steelers had the best EPA on defense in week number one, albeit against the Atlanta Falcons led by Cooper Rush, who was a third stringer. So, you know, I get why Pittsburgh looked so dominant defensively. But here's the reality, though, man. Like, when the Steelers get, or if they get Joey Porter Jr. back, and we'll talk about that coming up here momentarily, if they don't get him back, fine. If they do get him back, great. They got some dogs on the defensive side of the football, man, at all three levels. The front four, the linebacking group, the secondary, and TJ Watt with the secondary that he's got behind him, it may be the best secondary that he's ever played with. So more time to rush, more time to wreak havoc if you are TJ Watt. 310-840-4910 is how you hit us up, giving us your top overreaction from week number one. Another overreaction from the WVUer. He says, Myles Garrett plays less than half the season. Yeah, I don't know if that's overreaction or not. He's on injured reserve right now after the knee injury that he had throughout camp. It's going to cost him some time here. So the Rams are going to have to pick up the pieces. Speaking of the Rams, perfect segue, right? Speaking of the Rams, you know, their week one, and I can only imagine what the conversations are like on our one of our affiliates out there in L.A. hearing just the way that people reacted to what happened this past week. I guarantee you people are in a total frenzy. To me, the fact that the Rams lost the game, that isn't even the biggest story coming out of the game to me. The biggest story, and I'm going to be on this all year long, so if you're tired of hearing me say it, sorry. The biggest story coming out of Rams and 49ers is that because it was out of hand, they pulled Matthew Stafford. And you know who they put in? Not the quarterback that they wasted the 13th overall pick on. No, no, no. He's not ready, according to Sean McVay and the powers that be within that Rams organization. What a joke. For an organization that's been first class since Sean McVay's gotten there, that whole situation and the PR spin job that they tried to do after draft night when they drafted him and Les Snead and

Sean McVay look like they want to kill each other. Something's going on in LA with that. Stetson Bennett's drunk ass is the guy that you decided to go with over Ty Simpson. Wasted a first round pick on a brother that ain't going to help you at all throughout his rookie season. And I know if you're a Rams fan, you're thinking, way to add insult to injury, pal. There's so many other things that Rams fans should be concerned about after week one. It shouldn't be looking in the rearview mirror in terms of what happened on draft night. That's not what it should be about. But guess what? Since you lost, since you got a foot broke off in your ass, that's the reality, America. That's the reality. I was disappointed in that decision. Didn't understand it at all. And if I'm being real, I'm sort of stunned that I haven't heard anyone else speak on it. They drafted a quarterback, 13th overall, and he can't even be the backup? He's not better than Stetson Bennett at this point? Why did you draft him? You should have just kept Stetson Bennett around, Slim. Like, I can't for the life of me wrap my mind around what the hell the LA Rams are doing when it comes to that. And the way that Matthew Stafford looked, if you watch that game on Thursday, he didn't look very good. The way that Matthew Stafford looked and the lack of mobility that he showed within the pocket, we sure he going to start 17 of them bad boys? Are we sure that we get a full slate for Matthew Stafford? Or is Father Tom about to come knocking? Is that the reality that's facing the LA Rams? It's easy to want to dunk on that group because everyone spent the entire summer glazing them. We told you, this was on the day that Aaron Donald signed. Bill Barnwell of ESPN put together a piece, and he looked at the 15 largest Super Bowl favorites dating back to 1990, and some of the numbers were staggering in terms of the lack of success that those heavy Vegas favorites had. It's only 1 week, but I feel like the Rams are kind of winding down that road here, man. They're old. That's the one thing that stood out. They look like a slow football team on Thursday night. And I don't know, man. I want to panic over that. I want to make that my biggest takeaway of the NFL weekend, but it's only week one. And I got a lot of trust in Sean McVay and the Rams, you know, organization. They've built up some credit with your boy, is how I would put it. There have been plenty of deposits from Sean McVay and the LA Rams over the years for me to be able to give them the benefit of the doubt. After week one, Jerry ZT52 hits us up in the YouTube chat and says, Kansas City are Super Bowl favorites after week one. Overreaction? Question mark. I don't think that's an overreaction at all. If there's anyone out there that feels like Kansas City is the Super Bowl favorite after tonight, your eyes work, my friends. You know what I'm saying? Your eyes work. You can see. Clearly, I don't know how you don't feel that way after tonight, guys. And look, y'all get on me all the time. And people say it all the time to me that listen. You know, we respect integrity out of a sports talk radio host. The ability to admit fault. For the third time this weekend, I'm about to say it. I was wrong about the Cleveland Browns. It's third time. That's me taking accountability, by the way. But also, when it comes to accountability, you all need to take accountability as fans. How many of you all called into this show throughout the summer and the spring and said, Linnell, I'll tell you what, pal, Pat Mahomes coming off the knee injury, I don't know, buddy. Can they do it? Who to throw the football to? Is the defense going to be good enough? You know what Pat Mahomes said? Kiss my fair-skinned ass. He was awesome tonight. Wasn't the driving force behind the victory, though, as I said. Kenneth Walker, as I stated on the opening day of free agency when he signed, he will go down as the most impactful free agent that any team added throughout the course of this offseason. And after week one,

I seem like a pretty smart cookie, don't I? Pat Mahomes, for the first time in his career, guys, has an easy button. And the thing that's so encouraging about K-9 and what we saw tonight, I knew Kansas City bringing him in was one thing, right? I knew that was one thing. I didn't know if Andy Reid was going to have the patience to stick with the run game. And he did that tonight, man. He did that tonight. Super duper impressive performance from the Kansas City Chiefs. We'll let you hear some of the best post-game audio from the Monday Night Football game coming up top of the 2 a.m. hour on the East Coast. Phone lines are open for a bunch of different things. You can hit us up on the talking text line with your top overreactions from week number one of the National Football League season. I also want to introduce a new staple here on Westwood One Sports Night called Say It With Your Chest, your most passionate NFL opinion, your most passionate NFL thought from the week that was. No matter how crazy it is, no matter how off the wall it is, all I ask is that you say it with your chest. We'll do that coming up here in the next 15 minutes. But it has been a crazy week one. We heard the numbers to start the broadcast since 1970, man. It's the most points we've ever seen, you know, in week one of the NFL season. We were saying and having a conversation during the break that I do want to bring to air here. I don't know what the direct reason is behind, you know, the scoring output this weekend. Because I'll be real, if you are a fan of Rake It Up, which debuted this weekend, and you want to listen to the youngest in charge to splash some cash and sprinkle a few shekels on some props and things of that nature, you can listen to me on the props. I told you all to hammer the under this weekend. That's all I said all weekend long. Hammer the under, hammer the under. It's because of what I saw on Wednesday Night Football and then Thursday Night Football with the two games that we had to start the season. I just knew in my heart of hearts that an all-under parlay was going to hit for your boy. It didn't, by the way. And the thing that I keep thinking about here when we talk about the scoring output that we saw this weekend, there's no direct result or direct reasoning behind it, but I do believe the lack of participation from starters and key reserves during the preseason is impacting the quality of football that we get throughout the first month plus of the season. And if you want to argue that point, if you don't believe that I'm right with that, go see a shrink. Anybody with eyes can show you, man. What was the number that I gave earlier? 28 missed tackles tonight from the Denver Broncos. 28 missed tackles, Slim. It's tough to do. But it's not a surprise when you consider the nature and the culture of NFL training camp nowadays, guys. You're not taking dudes to the ground. So imagine trying to play linebacker, trying to come up and hit somebody and take them to the ground in a game when you haven't done it in damn near a calendar year. That's the difficult part about the early portion of the NFL season and why I'm such an advocate for teams playing their guys. Now, it feels like as we've progressed here through the 2020s, it feels like more teams are adopting the culture of not playing guys. We've had a big enough sample size now to show that maybe that's not the best thing. Do we see a wholesale change next year? Look at me, the futuristic radio host. We're just wrapping up week one, and I'm talking about week one of the preseason next year. That's how tuned in I am to the NFL. But no, in reality, man, like the culture surrounding the NFL preseason, there needs to be a discussion with it. There does. Because you can say what you want about the early portion of the season, and it doesn't matter. Here's the thing. A loss in September, just as hurtful as a loss in December. So like this, I

0: this idea that, you know, oh, it doesn't matter, it's the early portion of the season. I mean, it's BS, man. 110% call poppycock on that. That's a joke. It just is, man. And I wonder, as we, you know, bear witness to this opening week, if it happens again next week, where we just get these ridiculous scoring outputs in defense really being at a premium. If it happens again next week, maybe that's the final straw, the final nail in the coffin in terms of changing preseason culture around the National Football League. I hate it. I hate it, dog. And y'all know how I get. We had a lot of people that tweet at us. You can tweet at me. It's at NELL_BTP. It's just fascinating, man, to hear some of the different dialogue and discourse surrounding preseason culture. You all are so willing to just concede to whatever you hear these coaches and stuff say. I'm not, man. Got some folks hitting us up in the YouTube chat. Dayless Gomez says, you're the biggest moron on the Rams. Stick to your sorry Washington team before you talk about my Rams. How sorry is Washington compared to L.A.? We're both 0-1, partner. And I'd say you're more sorry than we are because you got that ass whipped. You know what happened on Thursday night? The San Francisco 49ers, they bent the Rams over their knee. They dribbled a little bit of baby powder on their booty cheek and they gave them a spanking. It was vulgar what we saw happen on Thursday night. Well, you want to pop it about the LA Rams. Don't talk to me about the LA Rams right now. No one that roots for Rams House. What a stupid team hashtag, by the way. Rams House. Rams apartment. Rams condo. Rams rent a room. Rams dorm. Rams my ass. I hope they clip this off and play it on 92.3 The Fan in LA all day long. The Rams will not make the playoffs in 2026. How about that? You look old. You look decrepit. You look depleted. Matthew Stafford couldn't move laterally within the pocket. It was nasty work. That's what you all get. You type in the YouTube chat talking bad about Washington. I get hyperbolic about your group. 310-840-4910. A couple more comments coming within the YouTube chat. John Monaco, 59, says, Dallas Cowboys are the most overrated team in the NFL. I'll say it with my chest. Overrated. Speaking of saying it with your chest, that's what we want you to do coming up on the Talking Text Line. 310-840-4910 is the number. Week number one of the National Football League season officially in the books. Give me something, in the one thing that you're most passionate about from week one of the NFL season. And when you do, the only thing that I ask is that you say it with your chest. I'll give you the thing that I'm most passionate about coming out of week one. Plus, take your calls next here on Westwood One Sports Tonight. The wait is over. 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
1: The Chiefs beat the Broncos. KC won at home and reminded everyone who's been dominating this division for nearly a decade. The Chiefs are back atop the AFC West to start the season. But will they finish there? Westwood One Sports.
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1: Plus One Sports Night continues with the youngest in charge, Linnell Willingham, getting you up to 3 a.m. Eastern Time. Story of the night, the Kansas City Chiefs. We are back! We are back! Excellent performance tonight from KC, reminding America who the hell they are. Pat Mahomes didn't have a pass, or didn't have a completion, rather, that traveled over 10 air yards, but that didn't matter. The Kansas City defense, super opportunistic. Rookie Mansoor Delane coming up with a pick. R. Mason Thomas coming up with a big time sack. The story, though, K-9, Kenneth Walker, huge. He had 173 yards on the ground, including this 60-yard scamper earlier tonight on Monday Night Football.
2: Fourth and one, handoff under center. It goes to the running back, Walker. Runs laterally, 40. Far sideline, 50. Chase to the 40. Down the sideline, 30, 20, 10, 5. Touchdown! Kenneth Walker took it. Outracing the chasing defender. 60-yard touchdown run. And the Chiefs have gone up early in the third, 20-7. The electrifying Kenneth Walker.
1: Electrifying he was, man. I got Kevin Harlan on the call for Westwood One. Just a magical performance tonight from KC. And if you're a KC Chiefs fan, pop it. Everybody's been talking about you like a dog all offseason, saying that, you know, y'all have fell off and the dynasty is no longer. And, you know, Pat Mahomes, is he ever going to get back to the top of the mountain? Look, Pat Mahomes didn't play great tonight, if I'm being honest. Still knocking off the rust. This is what happens when you don't play in the preseason. He's going to get better. But the fact that he's got an easy button in Kenneth Walker, that's the thing that's most exciting. 310-840-4910 is the number here on Westwood One Sports Night. I want to introduce a new segment to you all that we'll do each and every Monday here on Westwood One Sports Night. Give me your most passionate thought, the thing you're most passionate about, whether it's a performance of a player that you hated, whether it was your coach making a bad call on a two-point conversion, or anything. Give me what you're most passionate about coming out of week one of the NFL season. The only critique that we have, the only requirement that we have for this segment, is that you say it with your chest. I'll kick us off here and say it with your chest here on Westwood One Sports Night. Despite losing in week one to the Philadelphia Eagles, the arrow is for damn sure pointing up when it comes to the 2026 Washington Commanders. I mean, they put on a defensive effort yesterday that everybody in the DMV should be proud of. It was the best defensive performance since, what, like 2020, it felt like. That group getting after folks defensively. Durante Jones, in his debut as defensive coordinator, got after Jalen Hurts. His OG in Brian Flores, a 80% blitz rate in week number one. Durante Jones came in second place, the Commanders blitzing on 50% of their snaps. Yes, they lost, but the fact that they played as well as they did defensively is bad news for the rest of the NFC, because if they can figure it out offensively, if they can somehow, some way figure it out offensively, and I feel like they will because of who's under center, Washington is going to quickly join that list. Remember what we started off the show with, that list of legitimate Super Bowl contenders. That's me saying it with my chest, the burgundy and gold. I believe arrow pointing up despite losing in week number one to the Philadelphia Eagles. Your turn to say it with your chest at 310-840-4910. I know we got a couple of comments.

0: comments in the YouTube chat as well. We'll get to that. Let's start, though, with Dan out in New Jersey. Dan, welcome into Westwood One Sports Night, brother. Say it with your chest.
1: Well, no, right before I get to say it with my chest, could I just comment a couple things from last segment real quick?
0: Yes, indeed. Cool with you? Yes, sir. Yes, sir.
1: So one, the person that commented in the chat saying that you can't talk about another team because your team lost, that's the most idiotic.

0: division.
1: Oh, man, that's great.
0: Look at the division.
1: I agree with
0: Arizona,
1: you.
0: They were the only team that didn't win in week one.
1: I agree with you. I think they've got a tough schedule. I still think they're good enough to make the playoffs. I just think it's a hot take, one of the hottest takes I heard. But I ain't arguing with you. I just
0: it really know, look. If I'm being honest, Dan, I said that in response to the ignorant Rams fan in the chat to try to be.
1: I know, man. You had to get it off. I appreciate that, though. You had to get it off. I appreciate that. All right. Here's what I got. Right, diehard Steelers fan, brother. Mm-hmm. All right. Here's the problem. Everybody, I've heard all offseason, Mike McCarthy's back. We got Aaron Rodgers back. It's going to be great. They're going to marry up. We're going to go back to like 2011. No, here's the real deal. Aaron Rodgers is still not good enough to be a quarterback, to lead this team anywhere. He's good enough to be a quarterback in this league. He's not taking the Steelers anywhere. He still can't throw the ball down the field. This organization is lost. Omar Khan is lost. He's probably about to trade Joey Porter. He could ship his behind out if he does it, because we don't need him here no more. I am so sick and tired of this. The Steelers organization needs to get their head together, you know, so maybe we can look at a quarterback that we have on our team. Here's what Aaron Rodgers is going to do for us. He's going to not be bad enough to lose games. He's going to be good enough to beat the teams that we're not supposed to be, put us in the position not to draft the quarterback because we can't see the quarterbacks behind us because we got this bum in front of us. I'm out with L, man. Thanks, brother.
0: I appreciate what you said. Speaking to what you said, though, yesterday, Aaron Rodgers, 11th in the NFL in terms of air yards per attempt. So I know Steelers fans are frustrated about the lack of vertical passing attack that they have, right? Last year, they were all horizontal. They required guys to, you know, run after the catch, and they simply didn't have the personnel for that. Atlanta's going to be a good defense throughout the course of the year. They've got a pretty decent secondary. So, like, don't totally overreact to what you saw or didn't see from the Pittsburgh Steelers yesterday. I happen to be in on Pittsburgh, man. I do think that, yes, if they're not able to push the ball down the field, if they're not able to generate explosives, you bet your ass it is going to be a struggle for them. But despite Pittsburgh scoring 20 points in week number one against Atlanta, minus Penix and Tua, I think the Steelers are in good shape, man. That defense, they had the number one defensive EPA in the NFL in week one. And yes, it was against a third-string quarterback, but they were on a string defensively. Patrick Graham coming in as the Pittsburgh's defensive coordinator, pushing the right buttons for this group. I like the personnel that the Steelers have. 310-840-4910 is the number. Say it with your chest. New segment that we're debuting here on Westwood One Sports Night. We'll do it each and every Monday. Give me the thing you're most passionate about from the following week of the NFL season. The only requirement is that you say it with your chest. Our guy, Corey, out in Baltimore, wanting to check in. Corey, what's going on, brother? Say it with your chest.
2: Now, my man, good morning to you, brother.
0: Good morning to you, brother.
2: So I call myself doing the honorable thing, man, by taking me and my wife up to Indianapolis. Don't laugh.
0: Time out.
2: Just hear me out. Hear me out.
0: Yeah, I got you.
2: You know, I told her from jump. She's a Ravens fan, you know. So I told her driving all the way up to Indiana, baby. I told her, we're not friends this weekend. Don't talk to me. Because me and my friends, we're going to gang up on you. Let me tell you something, brother. I stand firm on what I say about Shane Steichen, Chris Ballard, that defensive coordinator. Dude,
0: Lou,
2: if they don't win a game by game three, it's time to go. I got the utmost respect. Lamar Jackson is a freak. He's a freak, dog. But the only thing that I was really embarrassed about, Linnell, was when the score was like 31-12, something like that. And when I tell you, they had my team third down and like four. And I can hear the chant of the Ravens fans in there over everybody in there. I said, if Carly doesn't open her eyes and see what's going on, bro, I'm disappointed. The rest of the year in my household, I can't say nothing because the whole ride home.
0: Did she make you sleep on the couch?
2: Hold a timeout, bro. We stayed in the hotel, and when I tell you it was lights on in the room, she didn't go to bed until about like freaking 4 or 5 o'clock. Man, I'm telling you, just to hear it, man. She looked at every last highlight on ESPN.
0: watching all the post game shows. Look.
2: Oh my

0: Linnell, let me tell you something. When he got out of that sack, bro, on 3rd and 16, I know it was over. I called it myself in the stands, man. I
1: said, Houdini, man. Dude,
0: he's a freak, yo. And that guy, Zay Flowers. Oh, man. Zay Flowers, bro. Derrick Henry.
1: It sucks that him and Lane got hurt. Henry balled, too. I think Henry had a historic performance to where he moved up in terms of the all-time rushing list in terms of touchdowns, too. Corey, I appreciate you, brother.
0: Enjoy the rest of your morning, man.
1: 310-840-4910. Corey from B-More bringing it as usual. Debuting a new staple here on Westwood One Sports Night. Say it with your chest. What are you most passionate about coming out of the week that was in the NFL? Whether you want to complain about your coach, whether you want to throw your quarterback under the bus, you can say whatever here in this segment. The only requirement is that you say it with your chest. 310-840-4910. Bo, calling out from California. What's going on, Bo? Welcome in to Westwood One Sports Night.
2: Hi, what's up, Linnell? I called you probably like a month ago, and I was saying that the top three teams in the NFC are in the NFC West. And I said the Niners were number three in that, and you laughed at me.
1: I love this part of it, though. Call me back and get your receipts. I'm here for it.
2: That's pretty crazy for what they just did to MVP.
1: What was the thing that impressed you the most about San Fran, man? Because I think there's a couple things that you got to love, right?
2: Our defense.
1: Yeah.
2: Our defense stepped up with our new defensive coordinator. You know what's the craziest thing? You know what's the most understated thing is that the Niners defensive coordinators go off to be head coaches.
1: Well, Do they go off to be good head coaches is the question. Robert Saleh's seat is getting hotter as each passing moment goes, man.
2: Well, with Steve Wilkes, that was a kind of a, you know, a little bit of a crapshoot, but
1: I get your point, though. I think the defense stepping up was huge. Y'all pass rush was y'all issue last year, man. And coming out of week one, y'all was top eight in terms of total pressure, so if the defense is going to step up, I think it totally changes the conversation of what San Francisco could be within the landscape of the NFC.
2: And the craziest thing is our defensive coordinator is going to be a head coach next year. I can already tell you right now.
1: You think someone's going to go back to Raheem Morris? They have talent on your defense. So, like, if he was somebody that was going to clearly elevate the scheme with the pen, and if y'all didn't have a bunch of household names on defense, I would say, yeah, sure, if they play well, he'll get a job. I just don't know, man. I know Raheem got a lot of fans, though, throughout the NFL.
2: I will bet you a dollar he gets head coach opportunities.
1: I think he'll get the opportunity. Does he get a job will be the question. I appreciate you as always, Bo. Good to hear from you, man. 310-840-4910 is the number here on Westwood One Sports Tonight. Say it with your chest, new staple that we're introing here on the program. I'll continue to take your calls and allow you to say it with your chest at 310-840-4910. The Denver Broncos suffered an ugly loss tonight against the Kansas City Chiefs. The last time we saw them before tonight, major issues at the quarterback position. They didn't have Bo Nix going into the AFC Championship game. You'll never believe who was almost under center for the Denver Broncos. I'll let you know who next.
3: On Thursday, the lights are bright in Buffalo. A new stadium, a national audience, and two offensive heavyweights. Josh Allen faces Jared Goff. Lions, Bills, Thursday night football. Westwood One Sports.
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0: 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You're tapped in to the youngest in charge on L. Willingham. You can hit us up on the YouTube chat. Remember, you can check us out on YouTube nightly. Just search Westwood One Sports Night. Our guy, Kale Bennett, W4L, and some of these names I know are just AI generated. He says, fully agree with you, sir. Chiefs look like the number one team in the NFL after week one because they were sound in all three phases tonight. Kale Bennett saying it with his chest. I want you to do so at 310-840-4910. You can hit us up in the YouTube chat as well. Remember, 7 days a week, we're streaming live here on Westwood One Sports Night, 11 p.m. to 3 a.m. Eastern time. You can check me out here Sunday through Wednesday nights right here on Westwood One Sports Night. 310-840-4910. New staple, a Monday night staple here on Westwood One Sports Night. Say it with your chest. What do you got to get off your chest from the week that was in the National Football League? Did your coach make a decision that made you scratch your head? Did your quarterback have a boneheaded turnover? Say it with your chest. What are you most passionate about coming out of the week that was in the NFL? Reggie is in Indiana wanting to check in. What's up, Reg? Say it with your chest, brother.
1: Now, how are you?
0: Long doing
1: first
0: good, man.
1: Time caller.
0: Okay, first appreciate you, caller. Man.
1: You know, I've never been one to jump the gun and deem somebody the king of the...
0: That means you're about to jump the gun, aren't you?
1: No. Not at all.
0: Okay.
1: Not at all. I was listening earlier in the year at everybody, you know, they got the Rams picked up Myles Garrett, and all of a sudden they're going to the Super Bowl and they're going to win it. Well, I beg to differ. Myles Garrett is Myles Garrett. He can be stopped. He can be held. They got a lot more to go. They got a lot more to prove than just Myles Garrett pass rush. That's not what they're missing. Now, my problem is, my biggest problem is, as a Chicago, I'm a Chicago Bear fan.
0: Okay.
1: And I got so pissed off with Ben Johnson Sunday because he took me all the way back to the game against the Bears to go for the NFC Championship. Was at the semifinal game, right? Mm-hmm. Ben Johnson blew that game being too damn aggressive, being too stupid. He left 9 points on the field.
0: You're talking about going for aggressive. It. Yeah, yeah. I hear
1: yeah,
0: that.
1: Yeah, going for it in stupid time. I thought he would have learned something.
0: So what made you upset yesterday, though?
1: Oh, did you not see the game?
0: I saw the game, but brother, like...
1: The first touchdown that Carolina scored was a gift. He went for it on 4th and 1 on their own 16.
0: Yeah, that was tough. Are you talking about the fumble?
1: No,
0: are you talking about it was a turnover on down? You're talking about the second. Okay, in the second quarter,
1: yes,
0: I got you.
1: Yes. 4th and 16. I mean, 4th and 1 on the 16.
0: From your own,
1: on your
0: they were at their own 21. They were at their own 21 yard 21? Line when they attempted.
1: Okay, I'm sorry.
0: So I understand your frustration with that. But here's the thing.
1: That's crazy.
0: I know it's going to be tough to stomach whenever it doesn't work.

0: his mentality is why Chicago's in the position they're in right now. I appreciate the call. I can only imagine. We had the conversations in 2024 with the Commanders with Dan Quinn going forward as much as he did. I know it definitely bothered some of us here in the DMV. Introducing new weekly staple here on Westwood One Sports Night. Say it with your chest. What are you most passionate about coming out of week one of the NFL season? What do you got to get off your chest? Kevin is in Baltimore wanting to check in. What's going on, Kev?
1: Hey, man. What's going on?
0: What's going on? Appreciate you, man.
1: This is a little overreaction, but I'm going to say it with my chest as well.
0: Okay, bet.
1: If you take away the penalties from our Ravens, we scored just as much as the Bears and played way better defense. So,
0: and the argument that you're saying is our defense is better. I hear that. Go ahead.
1: Yeah, and what I'm saying is that from looking at our schedule, I honestly don't see nobody beating. Saying it with my chest, and it's a little overreaction, but yeah, Ravens for the 17.
0: Wow. I appreciate the call. He's got the Ravens going 17-0. I don't know if they'll finish the regular season slate with a flawless record, but they are my pick to win the Super Bowl. And after watching them yesterday against Indianapolis, a team that a lot of pundits were pretty bullish on because, for whatever reason, they believe in Daniel Jones. What? I'm sorry. Can I have another crack and say it with my chest, if that's okay with y'all? The Indianapolis Colts, what the hell are you doing? I said it all offseason. Going into a make-or-break, do-or-die year with Daniel Jones as the quarterback that you're trusting in? What a terrible-ass decision. And after week one, not only are the Indianapolis Colts 0-1, but go ahead and take a look at the performance of their starting quarterback, Daniel Jones, from yesterday, albeit against a Ravens defense that, for my money, is one of the best in football. Daniel Jones yesterday, 19-31, 166 yards, a touchdown, and a pick. Yuck. Yuck. It's nasty work, man. Think about how much money they paid Daniel Jones this offseason for him to come out. Let me do some quick math here. For him to come out and give you 5.5 yards of completion. Can't win with it. Can't coach with it. I just can't do it. Say it with your chest. What are you passionate about from the week that was in the National Football League? Jacob is in Fort Worth wanting to lock in with us. Jacob, what's going on, man? Say it with your chest, brother.
2: All right, so I got a hot take on week one in the Vikings game. Mm-hmm. I'm going to say, so starting from the beginning of the game when Kyler Murray threw a pick to going into getting injured, and when they brought him in the locker room, you know how they took him to room 40, right, in the locker room?
0: Mm-hmm. I don't know what room 40 is, but.
2: You don't know what room 40 is?
0: No, what's room 40?
2: Room 40 is nuts!
0: You know what? I can't even be mad at it, bro. That was an elite setup. That was an elite setup. I might use it on one of y'all moving forward. You better be careful. Damn. I'm better than that. How the hell am I supposed to be the youngest in charge? And I'm falling for elementary school games like that. Roofity dude. That was awesome. I can't lie. You got me. 310-840-4910 is the number here on Westwood One Sports Night. He just totally just threw me a loop. That's why the call screener wrote whatever the top. Okay, gotcha. Did you all know that he was about to do this to me? They had no clue, I assume. That was crazy. 310-840-4910. One final segment left for you to say it with your chest before we enter the final hour of power here on Westwood One Sports Night. A lot more to get into the rest of the way, including my top reaction from week one of the National Football League season. My biggest takeaway, rather, from week one of the National Football League season. We'll get you that in the final hour of power. We'll also get you up to speed with what the heck happened. Well, Monday Night Football, America, it was the return of Patrick Mahomes 8 months post-ACL tear, and there was a lot of question marks all summer long about whether or not he'd even be ready to participate in this football game. He grinded. He worked his ass off. He was

0: you know, comfortable, being uncomfortable, and he got himself ready for the season opener at home against a vaunted Denver Broncos defense. Coming out of tonight's game, though, ladies and gentlemen, Pat Mahomes not the driving force for success for the Kansas City Chiefs. And if you're just now joining us and you're not privy to what happened tonight, oh, they had a lot of success. We'll recap and break down Monday Night Football coming up on the other side of the break. Bunch of different ways you can chime into the program here in the final hour of Power. Sirius XM Channel 260, the Westwood One Sports app. You can hit me up on YouTube as well. 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It is at NELL underscore BTP. Week number one of the National Football League officially in the books. It is a overreaction Monday here on the show. In the final hour, you can hit us up with your top overreactions from week one. 310-840-4910. They say it's not about how you start, it's how you finish. It was an awful game between the Patriots and the Seahawks to start week one. We finished it with a bang. The Kansas City Chiefs putting the fear of God in the National Football League. I'll tell you how next here on Westwood One Sports Tonight.
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1: Final hour of power here on a Overreaction Monday edition of Westwood One Sports Night with the youngest in charge, Linnell Willingham, rocking out with you as I get you up to 3 a.m. Eastern time. It feels like for at least the next day or so, not really, maybe, we can maybe rest a little bit and stop sprinting. The NFL got underway last Wednesday, and it feels like it's been nonstop NFL since then, because we're here, baby. The NFL season in full swing, week number one, wrapping up earlier tonight with Chiefs and Broncos on Monday Night Football. The return of one Pat Mahomes. Excited to recap and break that one down for you coming up here momentarily. Before we do that, let's get back out to the phones. 310-840-4910. Introducing a new staple here on Westwood One Sports Night. Say it with your chest. The thing you're most passionate about that you got to tell somebody after week one of the NFL season. Angel is in Whittier wanting to chime in. Angel, what's going on?
2: Well, now, I'm going to tell you, brother. The Raiders, they're going to make the playoffs this year, brother. The Raiders, baby.
1: The Raiders.
2: The Raiders, brother. I know we ain't going to win the Super Bowl. We're still an elite receiver away from that. But the way Clint Kubiak has been playing with aggression and with confidence as a Raider fan, man, that's something I haven't seen in a while, man. It's the way they played, that aggression, the confidence. They're all pulling in the same direction, man. And I think it's amazing what good coaching will do in the NFL, man. Now that we have an elite coach, we're just one good elite wide receiver away, man.
1: Angel, and with a name like Angel, you got to be a sweetheart, brother. So I rock with you. I appreciate you calling in.
2: Absolutely.
1: You know, you're talking about some. This is what good coaching will get you. This is what happens when you play the worst team in football, Angel. The Dolphins suck, brother. But I will give you this. The fact that they were able to establish the ground game with Genty, I thought, was a really positive sign of something that maybe they can carry forward. I appreciate the call as always, my man. 310-840-4910, the number here on Westwood One Sports Night. What a week it was, though, man, in the National Football League. Week one of the NFL season, getting off to an absolute bang with the two games that we got last week. And I don't know if we officially went to the phones on this last week when I brought it up, but I think we just talked about it, you know, amongst ourselves. How did you all feel about getting football on Wednesday to start the year? I thought it was great, man. I think if we could get football 7 days a week, I would do it, man, if I'm being honest. I think the NFL is king. I think the NFL is really the straw that stirs America's drink, man.

It's there's nothing like, and I experienced it last night more so than tonight. There's nothing like NFL Twitter during a standalone game. Like when, like last week when you had Seahawks and Patriots. Tonight when we had, you know, Chiefs and Broncos. Last night with Giants and Cowboys. There's nothing like a standalone game in the National Football League on Twitter. Everyone rallies together. No matter who you root for, everyone's got commentary. Everyone's got something to say. I think that part of the NFL season, the brotherhood, the camaraderie, is honestly the part that I get geeked up the most about. Like, it's, I was looking forward to, you know, the conversation that I had, or the conversation that I had tonight with you all on the phones, hearing from you, some of y'all collecting receipts on things that I said earlier this offseason. This is what it's about, guys. This is what it's about. You know, putting your money where your mouth is when it comes to our talk surrounding the National Football League. Week number one, though, is officially in the books after the Kansas City Chiefs come up with a 31-10 victory over the Denver Broncos. And man, think about the buildup to this football game. It felt like last year, within the landscape of the AFC West, it feels like there was sort of a baton passing of sorts, right? A lot of people. And look, don't be ashamed of it. Raise your hand, be loud and proud about it, right? A lot of people were very quick to write off the Kansas City Chiefs for 2026. A lot of people were very quick to say, hey, all good things must come to an end. Maybe we've reached the end of the Kansas City dynasty. And man, if tonight didn't prove it, I don't know what else will. I mean, Kansas City was electric tonight. And the thing that I thought was most impressive, and the thing that is my biggest takeaway from Kansas City and Denver, Pat Mahomes was pretty pedestrian tonight. And that's no shade to Pat. And obviously, right, you're going up against one of the best defenses in football in the Denver Broncos. So I don't want to pop it too hard. But man, 15-27, 184 yards, 2 touchdowns. He had a pick. He had a QBR of 50.2. Wasn't perfect for Pat Mahomes. He had a couple of scrambles throughout the game. He had a rushing touchdown, which I know excited a lot of us at home. But it wasn't a surprise that he didn't look like he was feeling any of the, you know, ramifications of coming back off of ACL reconstruction. He looked good out there tonight, man. Looked comfortable. Wasn't perfect. He had a couple of off-target throws. It's going to continue to get better for Pat. But I think a lot of you all out there should be changing your tune on the 2026 Kansas City Chiefs. I'm a pop it loud and proud because I know I'm one of the few members of the national media that wasn't ready to get off of that Kansas City bandwagon. As a matter of fact, what did I say all offseason? I said it was going to be the best season of Pat Mahomes' career. Obviously, I'm a little bit wrong with that because he's off to a slow start. But you pick up what I'm putting down here. There's an energy that I think exists within that building right now, and it all comes from 15. He just went through the most difficult 8-month stretch of his pro career, talking about battling back from the ACL tear, all the adversity, being doubted by people maybe for the first time in his pro career. The chip on his shoulder could feed a family, ladies and gentlemen. Like, I think Pat Mahomes is motivated. I think that energy, you know, percolates throughout the rest of the roster. You see the way they flying around on defense, guys, led by Master Splinter, talking about Steve Spagnuolo, dialing it up. It was a really impressive performance from Kansas City tonight, man. I thought that group, you know, shook their tail feather a little bit, man. They let it all hang out. It wasn't a super clean performance from the Chiefs, but at the end of the day, when you win by 21 points in the opener against one of the best defenses in football, I think you did okay. The top story going into the game, not the top story following the game. Leading into the contest, obviously, right? What do we all care about? The return of Patrick Mahomes 8 months post ACL tear. He got the victory tonight in his return to action. Not perfect, but good enough to get the W. Here's Pat after the win. We'll get to Pat Mahomes coming up here
momentarily.

0: think with Mahomes, right? Because I know there's some hater Bronco fans out there that are going to say, ah, Linnell, look at the numbers. Wasn't very good. I get that. The special part about Pat is what he is and what he has from the neck up. Pat probably doesn't get a whole lot of credit for it, but he's super cerebral, right? He understands what's going on. He knows how the defense is trying to attack him. And while it wasn't perfect tonight, you saw some flashes that made you go, you know what? Maybe it takes a couple of weeks to knock the cobwebs out. But at some point, Pat Mahomes is going to turn into vintage Pat Mahomes. And if he can do that, in addition to Kenneth Walker, in addition to what they showed defensively, Kansas City is going to be an extremely difficult out. Here is Pat Mahomes after playing for the first time in 8 months. He's a winner on Monday Night Football.
1: I just wanted to play. Like, I'd done so much rehab and so much work to kind of put myself in this position. I just wanted to get out there and play. Like, this is what you do it for, and I was able to play and go out there, and my guys around me kind of helped me. So whenever I feel like I didn't play my best football, we still were able to go out there and beat a really good football team pretty well. And it's because the guys around me stepped up and knew that they're going to have to help me as I kind of get back into the rhythm of things.
0: Hey, man. One, hearing from Kermit again post-game, all is right in the world. Just love hearing Pat Mahomes talk with his little voice. I'm talking about his little voice like he's some 5'8", like he's some 5'8 kid. But I just love it, man. Like, it lets you know the NFL season is back, baby. It's going to be a growing process all year long for Kansas City. Like, don't think that, you know, they're going to just run roughshod through their schedule, right? Like, I have some respect for the other teams on the schedule. Oh. Did you guys see the next couple of weeks for Kansas City? Indy, Miami, Las Vegas. They probably start off 4-0, which would make the vibe sky high in Kansas City. But with that group, as they get into, you know, the meat of their schedule, where it's Seattle, Denver, just looking at, they got a couple of cupcake weeks, man. They got a 3-week stretch of Jets, Falcons, Cardinals. That ain't nothing. Then they finish the season kind of strong, where you go Bills, Rams, Bengals, Patriots, Niners, Chargers. Like, that's tough to finish. But to start, you know, the Kansas City Chiefs are going to be able to, you know, shake off the cobwebs. And they'll have the time, you know, to get right, man. And I'm excited, dude. I really am. Because it feels like, man, they're back. And when I say that they're back, know that this isn't your traditional Kansas City Chiefs group. You know? This isn't your traditional KC Chiefs group. Big Red Andy Reid, as I like to call him, tonight was forced to go outside of his comfort zone. Was forced to go outside of his comfort zone. And that's going to be the story to me all year long when it comes to the Kansas City Chiefs. How comfortable are they going to be getting uncomfortable? Add Kenneth Walker and really adding a battering ram to this unit, a easy button to this offense, as I like to call them. I'm telling you, man, the sky is the limit for what KC could be. I just wonder what it looks like when it's all clicking, right? I wonder what it looks like when they're firing on all cylinders, because they weren't tonight. And some of you are probably saying, well, brother, they won by 21 points. What you mean they weren't firing on all cylinders? They weren't. They weren't. Because I know Pat Mahomes can be sharper than what he was tonight from an accuracy standpoint, right? And I'm not saying that Pat played bad. If I had to give him a grade, but I'd give him about a B. You know what I'm saying? So it was a lot to like from what you saw out of Pat Mahomes, but the story was Kenneth Walker, man, and the fact that they finally have an easy button. Pat Mahomes, throughout the entirety of his career, has never had a 1,000-yard back. Kenneth Walker is that and then some. If you watched every snap of his football game tonight, the contact balance, the ability to make dudes miss in the hole, the ability to keep his legs churning. I don't know how many receptions he had tonight, if any, but we know he's full.

0: fully capable of hurting you out the backfield as well. Kenneth Walker's a bad man. He's the best skill guy on their team right now. That's saying something. Rashi Rice found an end zone. Obviously, you still got Xavier Worthy. Dude, man, Denton, I almost texted you as I was watching this thing. I would have scored on the Travis Kelce touchdown. I'm not saying I'm faster than Travis, but holy cow, watching his big ass rumble and dumble and stumble down the field was awesome. And then they panned, obviously, what's the first thing ESPN did after the completion? They show Kelce going, ah, and then an immediate pan to the booth where it's Taylor Swift going, ah, what did I just watch? They were trying to give her so much credit on the broadcast for, like, refocusing Travis Kelce. It's 2 a.m. Eastern time, right? Man, you know what that is.
1: Well, I mean, did you see that on that particular play?
0: Mm-hmm.
1: Very based response from Taylor Swift. She was actually saying, get the camera off me.
0: Really?
1: And you know what? I stand my queen.
0: She said, I didn't even peep that. So she did say, get the camera off me?
1: She was saying, get the camera off me. They were cheering, because she's like, not on me, not on me, get off me, get off me.
0: Yeah.
1: It's very productive.
0: That's because she knows. That's because she knows what it is and what it ain't. But,
1: I mean, Travis Kelce could flick a blade of grass and, like, where's Taylor Swift? Think about this.
0: Yeah, literally. Man, just seeing him and they, I love when ESPN does this. And I feel like Denton, ESPN low key is the only broadcast that does it. Remember when we were doing Chiefs and Commanders last year and we got to hear the pregame huddle? I love that stuff. Hearing it tonight, hearing Kermit go crazy. I can't do a Pat Mahomes impersonation. But it was Travis Kelce in the background going, yeah, yeah, after everything that Pat said that really got me going. This group follows after their leaders. It's a veteran-led bunch. But the key to this team, they got a bunch of great veterans, right? Kelce, Mahomes, Chris Jones, you name it, Snead. They got a bunch of veterans on this group. But in terms of who determines success or failure for the 2026 Kansas City Chiefs, Kenneth Walker in the run game will be huge. But the young pups on the defensive side of the football have got it going on. What have I said all offseason? They're going to have to turn the clock back. You go back to that 2022 Super Bowl, Trent McDuffie was a rookie. I believe Jalen Watson at the time was a rookie. And they had to rely on those dudes, man, and Master Splinter, as I like to call him, Steve Spagnuolo, he was able to coach him up and get him ready. He did it again tonight, man. The youngsters on Kansas City's defense balled out. Start with their first-round pick, Mansoor Delane. He left the game with an injury. Not before getting a pick, though. Coming up huge for this Kansas City Chiefs defense. R. Mason Thomas, who had production good enough to go in the first round, slipped to the second. Their pass rusher out of Oklahoma. I mean, just big-time stuff, man. Getting home in your first game. And you ain't getting home against just anybody, America. This is the Denver Broncos. This Colorado cool, as I like to call it. It's one of the best offensive lines in the NFL. That Kansas City, whoosh, whipping ass, taking names up front, man. Impressive performance from the youngsters on Kansas City. Christian Fulton, take a bow. Noel Williams, take a bow. Guys play well, man. Guys played well. Kansas City tonight, I believe, hopefully shut a lot of you all up. I don't mean to be rude when I say that, but y'all pick up what I'm putting down. You can smell me. A lot of y'all was doing a lot of big-time hating on Kansas City. Y'all were waiting for the other shoe to drop in terms of them failing, right? Y'all was waiting for it, itching for it. This is what happens when you win as much as Pat Mahomes and the Chiefs have won since he's taken over. They're so good, they've got haters. Someone once said, if you ain't got no haters, you ain't popping. Guarantee you. The Kansas City Chiefs got a bunch of Orville Redenbacher vibes. Things are popping with KC. And after tonight, you can say, oh, this is so overreaction Monday of Hugh Linnell. I give a rat's ass. That's how I feel. After tonight, without a shadow of a doubt, the Kansas City Chiefs are the best team in the National Football League. How long does that last? You have to wait and see. 310-840-4910 is the number. See a couple of calls there on the line. We'll get to you coming up here in a second. Say it with your chest. is what we currently are.

0: talking about on the phones, the current call topic, a Monday staple that we'll do here on Westwood One Sports Night. Whatever you're passionate about, whatever you want to unload on from the Sunday that was in the NFL, this is your opportunity to do so and say it with your chest. John is in Atlanta. What's up, John?
1: Hello?
0: John, what's going on, buddy?
1: Yes, sir. Yes, sir. So I was just wanting to talk about the waiver pickups for this week, man. I was looking at, like, Caleb Douglas. I know some people got him, but he's really up there. Like, he can do
0: fantasy
1: things this season. I think
0: Is that what you're saying with your chest? Fantasy? Is that even possible to say something fantasy sports related with your chest?
1: What you mean? Yeah.
0: Give me what you got. Help our listening audience out. You get 20 seconds.
1: Look, Caleb Douglas, got to go for him. He's doing great so far. He proved himself in the preseason. Etienne Chisholm. And then your boy from Washington, Sugandi. He's been going crazy.
0: Are you talking about? Did you try to say Chigakonkwo? Is that what he was trying to say? You should have said Antonio Williams, but then he said Chigonzi. I appreciate Chigandi. The call. He gave a couple of good fantasy nuggets. Caleb Douglas, that's the Miami receiver, right? If I'm not mistaken, a boy who balled out in the preseason, had that big catch against Washington.
2: Who was he talking about then? Chig is crazy work. But I commend the caller, because you know who butchered Chigakonkwo's last name the entirety of the broadcast? Thomas.
0: Yeah. Thomas Edward.
2: The mean mugging chin king was adding extra W's into Chigakonkwo. I would have wished they had an extra W on the field, but
0: Chigakonkwo is what he kept saying.
2: Jeez Louise, Tom. You write that down wrong?
0: It's crazy. So this is the one negative thing I'll say about Tom was that Denton, you watched as thoroughly as I did. He's getting better and better, dog. He makes you so smart watching. The nuance that he's starting to really feel himself and get confident and comfortable. I thought he sounded amazing.
2: Yeah, like $300 million. You better be good at your damn job at $300 million.
0: I hear that. But I don't think, and then I don't know. Do you think he commits to it the same
2: way?
0: No,
2: I mean, I think you're right. I think he is from a prep standpoint getting better. He's not like my favorite in the world, but he's not the worst. There's overreaction when he first started, because when he first started, he was new. I think his longtime rival is probably a little bit better, but his longtime rival with his special cast has way too many guests. I don't want Peyton Manning to be an interviewer. I want Peyton Manning to talk about coverages.
0: Yeah. And I think that's what it was, you know, so intriguing to me. What had me salivating yesterday is when he's, you know, giving you what the quarterback's decision making process is in real time, calling out route concepts, calling out coverages. Like, I love that stuff. Tony Romo, people got annoyed with it because he was trying to act like he was some fortune teller. Brady's just got a smoothness with his cadence, and I just love everything about him, man. He sounded damn good. One final opportunity for phones here. Jim is in Boston. What's up, Jim?
3: Hey, Linnell. How you doing, Linnell? Good morning. Good morning. You're on point with Kansas City. I'm being a New England guy. I'm not a rooter of Kansas City. But I'm telling you, you got to watch out for them. They got the best coaching staff between Bieniemy and Spagnuolo and the head coach. You know, if Patrick Mahomes comes back at all, they are going to be a scary team, because you got Walker in the running game now, which they've never really had. The Patriots had to do that.
0: Jim, that's the thing that I'm most impressed with. They can run it now. They got an easy button for the first time.
3: And it is. It's a relief for him, too, where he doesn't have to always, you know, try to call the big play, where they can do that play action stuff, which is going to make him his career better. And it's only going to give him time to heal. He started off slow, but you know him. Patrick Mahomes is going to definitely pick it back up.
0: He'll be fine. And look, also take into account the defense he was going up against, Jim. You know what I'm saying? That ain't Maryland School of the Deaf. I'll tell you that. I appreciate you, Jim. 310-840-4910 is the number here on Westwood One Sports Night. It is a overreaction Monday edition of Westwood One Sports Night. You know what? Let's do this. I gave you my Super Six Pack earlier, if you were listening, my top overreactions in week one. I'll run through that quickly. Then I'll give you my biggest takeaway from week one of the NFL season next here on Westwood One Sports Night.

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1: Welcome to New York, John Harbaugh. 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

0: 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Here's Linnell Willingham.
1: All righty. Final half hour left to go in the program here on Westwood One Sports Night. You've been tapped in to the youngest in charge, Linnell Willingham. I'll get you up to 3 a.m. Eastern time. 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We made the debut of the Sunday show yesterday, recapping the day that was in the National Football League.

0: unperfect, but good enough to get Kansas City a W. Their youngsters coming up with big plays defensively. Mansour Delane registering a pick. R. Mason Thomas getting home, sacking Bo Nix. So a lot to be excited about if you're a Kansas City fan. The thing that you should be most excited about, though, what I'm calling the most impactful free agent signing of the offseason, Kenneth Walker going Kanye crazy in his debut with the Kansas City Chiefs. A absolutely stellar performance on the ground from K9, the Super Bowl MVP of the Seattle Seahawks, now in KC, 23 carries, 173 yards, and a touchdown. He had a 60-yard run in this football game as well. The absolute best in the business, our pal Kevin Harlan of Westwood One Sports, did an awesome job tonight on the call. You can hear him here on Westwood One calling every Monday night football game. But, man, when it comes to Kenneth Walker and just how explosive and exciting he was tonight, if you don't want to take my word for it, just take a listen to Kevin Harlan.
1: Fourth and one, handoff under center. It goes to the running back, Walker. Runs laterally, 40. Far sideline, 50. Chase to the 40. Down the sideline, 30, 20, 10, 5. Touchdown! Kenneth Walker took it. Outracing the chasing defender. 60-yard touchdown run. And the Chiefs have gone up early in the third, 20-7. The electrifying Kenneth Walker.
0: Kenneth Walker, big day. Our guy Kevin Harlan on the call. Let's quickly, before we give you my top takeaway from week one, let's go to Russ in St. George, who claims he's a Chiefs fan, yet not ready to anoint them as the best in football. What's got you concerned, Russ? I appreciate you chiming in.
2: Hey, thanks for letting me in. The Chiefs deserve props for sure. They look good tonight. They did. But Denver looked horrible. I mean,
0: yes, but give your group some credit for that, though, man. They're the reason they looked horrible.
2: Well, not, but look, here's my thing, though.
0: Yeah.
2: Sean Payton can take a guy like Bo Nix and make him look good. And I'm not sure that's going to happen with this new dude that's calling the plays. I really am wondering about that, because Sean Payton, he did it in New Orleans for years. He took a team that didn't have, like...
0: They didn't have your top skill guys. He's doing it with Marquise Colston and Devery Henderson. And I get your point. Yeah, he's going to elevate the personnel every time.
2: Yeah, he elevates, man. He the schemes he puts in place are effective. They're not pretty. They're not spectacular. Mm-hmm. They're not like, hey, look at that. But they're effective. And what I saw from the Denver Broncos tonight, it was pathetic, bro. I'm not going to lie about that. I just felt like they looked terrible across the board.
0: So this is like the tough spot of being a fan, right? Part of you wants to be geeked up about seeing your team play well, but then you're looking at Denver like, hey, Slim, are y'all worth the damn is the question. I think
2: I do agree. You made a good point. Mm-hmm. You made a really good point about the DBs for Kansas City.
0: Yeah,
2: they looked really good, and that defensive coordinator for KC, he knows what he's doing. Yeah. But Bo Nix, man, come, I don't know about Bo Nix, man.
0: You're not pleased because you're saying, well, we're supposed to do that to a guy like Bo Nix. I get where go ahead.
2: Well, the other thing is, we saw some good quarterback play yesterday from Lamar Jackson.
0: Mm-hmm.
2: Lamar Jackson looked pretty good, man. I'm not ready to just say that the Baltimore Ravens aren't right where they need to be either.
0: Well, and that's my Super Bowl pick, by the way, if you're just now listening to us.
2: Yeah, well, you got
0: time, so,
2: yeah. that's not going to be far from wrong, and it could be right. And the Bills looked pretty good too. I mean, they were on the road and they got the win. So, you know, Josh Allen looked pretty good, too.
0: Week one was eventful, and we learned a lot, George, is what I would say. I appreciate you chiming in, man. Enjoy the rest of your morning. 310-840-4.

9-10, last call on the phones. Russ segues this perfectly. I called him George. He's Russ calling from St. George, but he knows what I meant. He segued us perfectly here. My biggest takeaway from what was an exciting, exhilarating week one of the NFL season, my biggest takeaway from week one, the 2026 season that we're currently in, the Super Bowl contender field is as wide as it's been in recent memory, and it's deep as well. What do I mean by that? I got, and I'll count them off in order here, my week one standouts. I thought the Bears offense was for damn sure a standout of week number one, putting up 59 points, running for damn near 300 yards on the ground. They're a Super Bowl contender. The Ravens' entire team, they're my Super Bowl pick. But you look at what they did defensively, keeping Jonathan Taylor bottled up, getting after Daniel Jones, and then offensively, I mean, anytime they had over 500 yards offense, Lamar throws for 300, Derrick Henry runs for a buck 44. They were cooking. The Ravens are a Super Bowl contender. The Seahawks, the way that they dominated on Thursday night, you've got to consider them a Super Bowl contender. Seattle, with the way that they played defensively, and I have my questions about the Seahawks, man. I didn't have them making the postseason last week during predictions week. But after watching their defense ball the way that they did, you gotta, when you're that good defensively, I don't care what you have on the other side of the football, you're going to be in the fight. They made it to the Super Bowl last year, and the quarterback led the NFL in turnovers. I think they'll be just okay now that I know the defense is fine. They're a Super Bowl contender. The Bills' offense yesterday, and we haven't talked about them a whole lot here over the last two nights, and I take credit for that. That's on me, Bills Mafia. But don't think your boy done forgot about you. Everybody, look, I think Josh Allen, I'll go back and pull it up real quick. We debuted our Westwood One Sports Night pressure cooker on Wednesday night. We'll do it every Wednesday night here on the show. I believe Josh Allen was number one in the pressure cooker. The last time we saw him, he stunk up the joint and lost the game, as far as I'm concerned, for Buffalo. For him to come out in the opener against the best defense in football and put up that type of performance? The Bills, you'd be damn crazy if you thought they weren't a Super Bowl contender. The Giants, in the way that they played defensively, the way that they were able to run the football. I'm not going to say the G-Men are a Super Bowl contender, but damn it, they're one of the big standouts of week one, and they're a team that maybe we need to change our opinion on or wait a little bit longer before we give a concrete, you know, definitive stance on how we feel about them. Cincinnati. I mean, that's the group and the fan base that should be popping it the most. They should be the most excited. Because if the Bengals' defense is going to continue to be opportunistic the way that they were yesterday to the tune of four turnovers, and I know that's unsustainable to force four turnovers per contest. I get it. But, man, I'm not asking them to be a top 10 group, a top 12 group. I'm asking them to be opportunistic. Force a couple turnovers. Get Joe Burrow and that explosive-ass offense extra opportunities. If they can do that, the Bengals, they're a Super Bowl contender. And then those are my week one standouts, right? Bears, Ravens, Niners, Seahawks, Bills, Giants, Bengals. You talk about those teams, Chiefs as well, obviously. Those teams, in addition to the other consensus Super Bowl contenders, Philadelphia, Dallas, the Rams, the Texans, and the Broncos, all losers outside of Philly. Guys, that's 12 to 13 teams that can legitimately win the Super Bowl. I can sit up here and make a very compelling case for all 13 of the teams that I just listed. When have we ever had this deep of a field when it comes to the National Football League? That's my biggest takeaway from week number one of the NFL season. We're going to put the show to bed coming up here momentarily. Before we do that, real quick, if you're just joining us, my top six overreactions of week number one of the NFL season. Number six, I have the Chicago Bears breaking the NFL record for points per game. They scored 59 in the season opener on Sunday. I think for sure you got to look at them as a group that, you know, really has a shot
to do

0: everything that Ben Johnson and Caleb Williams talked about this offseason. Really, Ben Johnson being bullish on his group, you know, exuding confidence into them. I love everything about that. The Chicago Bears, after week one, for damn sure, look like a legitimate group and could be a historically good offense. They did it against a Panthers group and a Panthers defense that is largely viewed as a top 10, top 12 unit in the NFL. Number five in my top six overreactions from week one, my Uncle Steve is going to love this. Brian Schottenheimer got to be on the hot seat for the Dallas Cowboys. It's not that they lost. It's the way that they lost is how I would ultimately put it. That offense, which was the straw that stirred their drink last year, could not bust a grape yesterday against the New York Giants. That comes in at number five. Number four, I think the Saints are the best team in the NFC South. Really valiant effort, even though they came up short against the Detroit Lions. I think Robert Saleh is going to end up being one and done with the Titans. They were awful and got booed off the field yesterday against the Jets. I think Jackson Dart, after week one, is the best quarterback in the NFC East. Efficient, playing on time, and still giving you the explosive plays with his legs. And then my top overreaction, the 49ers, the best team in the National Football League. We end the show the same way each and every night. Denton Day puts us to bed. What do you got for us tonight, my man?
1: What I have for you tonight, Linnell, is absolutely filthy. It's disgusting, and I can't wait to share it.
0: That's next.
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1: The big voice guy who'll never, ever steer you wrong. Youngest in charge, Linnell Willingham, rocking out with you for one final segment as we put a bow on a Overreaction Monday edition of Westwood One Sports Night, recapping week number one in the NFL, Chiefs over Broncos. To wrap up week one, 31-10, Kenneth Walker, the story, 173 yards in his Chiefs debut. For more NFL talk, make sure you keep it locked right here on Westwood One Sports all day long. Enough of me yapping. Let's kick it to our guy, Denton Day. We close the show the same way each and every night as he puts us to bed.
2: All right, Linnell, this is a story that I read today. It was disgusting, but I read it, so you have to hear about it, too. Okay. Are you familiar with what Hyrox is? It's like the newest craze that is sweeping our generation of people who still want to be athletic.
1: Hyrox? Is this like some sort of rock climbing extravaganza?
2: No, it's like if CrossFit had better PR. So it's a workout challenge that is a race. And you're doing a bunch of different... I've not done Hyrox, so for the Hyrox gurus out there that are very upset that I just called it CrossFit, chill. But it's like a workout. So you run like 800 meters, and then you do wall balls, and then 800 meters, and then you like row, and 800 meters, and then you're sled pushing, and all these different things, right? But it's become a very big deal amongst people in our generation. They like to do it. They like to compete in it. There was one that was in Washington, D.C., I think 2 weeks ago. New York has a pretty big one in America. But a international event took place this past weekend in China. And competing in that event was one of the like world leaders for the women's division of Hyrox. Now, I'm not going to break down her tape here. In fact,
1: Give us a quick scouting report.
2: Here's the scouting report. She dropped a number two on herself during the race, and it's become very controversial. So when you're doing Hyrox, sometimes it's hundreds, if not thousands, of people. You're not getting thousands of people in a race, but sometimes you're getting hundreds of people in a race. You're sharing equipment. So it's not like you have your own set of things. You're

0: sharing equipment, which means there's a very high potential that if you're not cleaning yourself up after you drop a number two on yourself, it's getting places. And it's getting places where it's then going to touch other people in places. So there's been this whole big debate and controversy as to how Hyrox should have handled this. They didn't handle it very well. She finished the race with fecal matter all over herself.
1: Fecal matter.
0: Fecal matter. You know how hard it is to not to stay in the FCC with a story that's about a woman taking a crap on herself?
1: Shout out to you. Gosh. Well, there's a way that we can go with this, but I don't want to indoctrinate myself all the way to the Westwood One Sports Night family yet. We already have. You all know a lot about me. Way too much about me. Yeah. Just going to leave it at that.
0: Okay. Is this your way of saying you're going to do Hyrox? I mean, you had
1: no, it's not my way of saying you would do Hyrox. I'll make my promise to myself that I will be back in the gym tomorrow. I have been slacking a little bit. I haven't been in the gym since Thursday.
0: Yeah, it's the weekend.
1: I bought an LA Fitness membership, though, so now I'm wasting money when I'm not in the gym. So, like, it's a real issue for me. It was not about the Hyrox, though. It was about the fecal matter.
0: We don't need to indoctrinate yourself like that. You think we could do Hyrox together? Someone said yesterday when we were doing a pregame show locally that we would make a great buddy cop duo in like an 80s sitcom. That could be hilarious for Hyrox. We'd get dead last. I can't do some of the stuff. I mean, I did a Spartan race once like 3 years ago and I almost died.
1: I remember that.
0: I had a cold while I was doing it, which is terrible. I was with one of my boys and I told him, I was like, listen, man, you're going to hear me dying. Unless I tell you I'm dying, we are just going to run. And he was like, okay. And we did.
1: There we go. Hashtag grinder.
0: Best beer I've ever had in my life after that race. Really? He gave you a free one. It was great.
1: There we go. As far as like, because I'm trying to get back in shape here. I'm working hard at it. The diet's the hard part. It's discipline. It's tough. But man, I gotta find something outside of basketball that gets me cardio where I enjoy it. I hate running, then.
0: Oh, but say you like,
1: I get
0: run?
1: Shin splints really bad.
0: Well, yeah, you stretch them out.
1: I even get that's what I've learned. It's just some stretching. Even when I go on my what do I call it? My pulk, as I call it. My power walk, a pulk. Or I call it a pog, whatever one. I even get shin splints doing that now. I'm the bit I've been doing at LA Fitness is I go 20 minutes at 14 incline at 3.5 speed on the treadmill, and that gets me in a great lather before I go lift some weights real quick. And I think that's what I need to do. I think I gotta bite the bullet and do the cardio. I hate doing cardio. If anybody out there listening has any weight loss tips, I'm here for it. I'm humble enough to let you all know. Well, I won't tell you how much I weigh. I'm not going to go that far.
0: I have bad news. I think weight loss tips in 2026 is Ozempic.
1: I almost just said the F word then. I'm not going to get on the Zempi, as some people are calling it. Wait, isn't there like rivaling brands? AFC and AFC of GLP-1s?
0: There's like a pill form that you could take. So I know you're not a needle guy. So there's like a pill form you could take. It's just an obscenely expensive. It's like $70 a month. It's like obscenely expensive. Yeah. Just go get that diarrhea virus.
1: I'm about to say, go eat some lettuce or something. You'll be all right. That stuff sucks. Awesome show tonight, everybody that was involved. Appreciate you all checking in, man. Remember to subscribe to us on YouTube. Just search Westwood One Sports Night. I'm with you Sunday through Wednesday at 11 p.m. to 3 a.m. Eastern Time. Thank you to Oliver Popular. Thank you to the trainee. Thank you to our guy Denton Day. Drake Toll comes at you next. What's up, Drake?
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0: Willingham, I'll get you up to 3 a.m. Eastern time. Boy, are we spoiled, man. The past week has been an absolute blur. Talking a whole bunch of NFL, reacting to the biggest news across the sport. As we ease our way into the midnight hour here on the East Coast, we're officially past week number one, man. Week number one of the National Football League season in the books. It wrapped up tonight on Monday Night Football, where the Kansas City Chiefs put the fear of God within the rest of the National Football League. 31-10, their defense was the story. I know what the big headline was. The return of Pat Mahomes and Eric Bieniemy's back calling plays. This was not about Pat Mahomes tonight, America. I'm sorry. And this is no disrespect to my homie Pat. What happened tonight was a byproduct of the toughness of the Kansas City Chiefs. The most impactful free agent signing of the offseason, Kenneth Walker, put the hell on tonight. Excellent performance from K9 as he was really the driving force for this group on offense. 23 carries, 173 yards, including a 60-yard touchdown run, man. Kenneth Walker, absolutely big time in this football game. I don't even know if I want to declare this an overreaction, though, man. I fully believe that after week one, the Kansas City Chiefs are the best team in the National Football League. Now, this isn't a far cry for me, because last week, I told you, entering the season, I had them as the third best team in all of the NFL. So after their performance tonight, you bet your ass I've got them as the best team in football. And they deserve it. I want you to line up on the phones with your overreactions from week number one of the NFL season, 310-840-4910. You can tweet at me as well. It is at NELL_BTP. Same handle on each and every social media platform. You can hit us up in the YouTube live chat as well. Just search Westwood One Sports Night on YouTube to get active there. Without further ado, though, man, let's get into it. The most highly anticipated power ranking segment in all of sports talk radio. Nell's Super Six Pack, my top six overreactions from week number one of the NFL season.
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in the books when it comes to the National Football League. It is an Overreaction Monday here on Westwood One Sports. And I will do this for you each and every week. My top six overreactions from the week that was in the NFL. And it's week one, so you know we got to get a little bit spicy with our overreactions this week. My first one, the 2026 Chicago Bears will break the NFL record for points per game. They were 59-37 winners over the weekend at the hands of the Carolina Panthers. Caleb Williams was great. Madden cover, not much of a curse for him. He had, 10 carries on the ground for 65 yards, including a 29-yard touchdown run. He clocked in at over 20 miles an hour twice over the course of this football game. His miles per hour and his tracking data from Next Gen Stats, he was in the top five in miles per hour twice, or the top 10 rather, twice throughout the first weekend of the NFL season. He was big time. But the reason why the Bears won that football game the way that they did, the reason that Caleb Williams had such a prolific day through the air, they absolutely bludgeoned the Carolina Panthers on the ground. 39 rushes,

0: 191 yards. I'll say it again. This wasn't AI. You got your, you don't need to adjust your headsets. 39 carries yesterday for the Bears to the tune of 291 yards. Not one, not two, not three, not four, not five, but six touchdowns on the ground yesterday from Chicago. Caleb Williams with two of them bad boys. The Bears look legit. Their offense, I think, has a chance to be one of the best ever. Here's their head coach, Ben Johnson, postgame, giving us the gospel about just how good they could be.
1: That'll always be the goal, is we want to be the highest scoring. We want to have the most wins. We want to win Super Bowls. We want to, like, that's what we do. We didn't get into this profession trying to be mediocre or average. And that's every NFL team. So that is what it is. You know, we make decisions over the course of a week what's best for our football team to win the game. That's the most important thing, and that goes into everything that we do.
0: That was Bears head coach Ben Johnson. Post game, man, and I just love the temperament that he's got. There's a level of professionalism and seriousness that he's brought to the organization. I know a lot of people look at Caleb as kind of a goofball because he paints his nails and he wears super baggy clothes and he goes to Paris Fashion Week and he drives fancy cars. The reality is, man, Ben Johnson and the Chicago Bears are going to be a force to be reckoned with throughout the 2026 season. And this is supposed to be Overreaction Monday. I want you to line up on the phones with your biggest overreactions after week number one of the NFL season. 310-840-4910. Denton, real quick, as I tag you in, what I said about Chicago, is that even an overreaction considering how damn good they looked yesterday? I mean, goodness gracious.
2: Yeah, hard to be an overreaction when they hit 59 on your head top in week number one.
0: 59 on your dome. That's what Ben Johnson and the Bears accomplished yesterday. Number five, Inel Super Six Pack. My top six overreactions after week number one of the NFL season. Number five, Brian Schottenheimer is on the hot seat in Dallas. Huh? Yeah. When you come out and get punched in the mouth the way that Dallas did last night, knowing the expectations that all of America has for this group, they laid an egg. The most surprising part about what we saw last night from Dallas was not the fact that their defense gave up, you know, 28 points. They were piss poor last year. We expected them to be better based off of the reinforcements that they added. Here was the shocker. Here's the thing that made my jaw drop, that made my chin touch the concrete. Dallas offensively last night, they were historically good on that side of the football a season ago. They didn't even crack 250 yards of total offense. Shout out to the New York Giants and what they were able to do up front, kicking ass, taking names. But Brian Schottenheimer, this is your side of the football, pal. How do you let this happen in week one against the Giants of all teams? I had no respect for this Giants team going into the weekend. If I was in a survivor pool, damn it, I may have played, you know what I'm saying, the Dallas Cowboys as the team is going to win this week. You know what I'm saying? After what we saw yesterday, I got a whole lot more respect for the Giants, and I have a lot more questions about the Cowboys. In terms of Brian Schottenheimer being on the hot seat, once again, they have a big game next weekend at home against Washington. When you fall under 500 in the NFL in the month of September, it begins to get late early. So yes, it's Overreaction Monday. It's the point of the segment. But you bet your ass, if they fall to Washington at home next week, Brian Schottenheimer for damn sure is going to be on the hot seat. You have to be, especially if the offense, once again, is the side of the football that falters the most. And there are Cowboy fans out there that'll push back on what I just said. What do you mean the offense faltered the most for now? We gave up 28 points defensively. That offense is, you know, the butter. Excuse me, that offense is what butters your bread. I think it's the analogy. You know what I'm trying to say here. That offense is the driving force behind success or failure for that group. In 2026, they can score with the best of them. They proved it last year. For them in the season opener against a defense that was awful last year, only 20 points, not going to cut it. They're heading

0: man, Brian Schottenheimer, normally a pretty happy cookie at the podium. He came at 8 more than 92 post-game last night on why Dallas fell short.
1: You know, one of the things, not excuse, guys, we did not play well. But you got young players, and young player closes, and Jackson Dart boots and gets outside. We don't push three different times to the f-ing flat route, excuse my language. Those are going to happen, and we have to coach the young players better. But when you play young players, it's part of the deal, and they need to learn quickly.
0: Look, man, it feels like, one, Brian Schottenheimer's pissed. And whenever an unserious goober like him curses, it just doesn't hit, if I'm being honest. But, man, did you hear what he was just saying? The criticisms and the thing that he was cussing about just now, it was the defense. What about your side of the football, B-Shot? If you're a Dallas Cowboys fan, man, do not panic. Yes, last night was bad, but I think it was more about New York rather than Dallas. I think New York is definitely a team that we got to pay attention to as we move forward here. It is a overreaction Monday on Westwood One Sports Night. I want you all to line up on the phones with your biggest overreactions of week one of the NFL season. 310-840-4910. My fourth overreaction is that the New Orleans Saints are the best team in the AFC South, or the NFC South, rather, a division that is winless after the first weekend of NFL football. Why am I so bullish on New Orleans, you might ask? Well, they were down 21 in this football game, battled all the way back. They tried to go for the W in overtime on a two-point conversion. They ended up falling short, and they were 31-30 losers at the hands of the Detroit Lions. Tyler Shuck, though, they dropped him back 56 times against the Detroit Lions. 410 yards through the air, 3 touchdowns, 2 picks. Chris Olave, have a day, 10 snags for 182 yards. He didn't reach the end zone. I loved what New Orleans showed, man. To show that sort of grit on the road, think about it like this, man. You get down 21-0 on the road. How easy is it for you to tuck your tail between your legs and go, better luck next week. It's week one. The fans won't be too pissed, right? Not Kellen Moore's group. They continued to battle to the final whistle. Some of the studs on defense that played pretty well in this one. Chase Young finished within the top 10 in the NFL in terms of pressure percentage on the week. Justin Reed making plays in the backfield. Jonas Sanker coming up with a couple of TFLs. It was an interesting afternoon from New Orleans. On the flip side, real quick for Detroit, you need Kirby Joseph and Brian Branch back bad. And DJ Reed may end up going down as one of the worst free agent signings in recent memory. So glad he didn't end up here with my Washington Commanders. I want you to line up on the phones, 310-840-4910. This is Nell's Super Six Pack, my top six overreactions from week one of the NFL season. I want you to line up with your overreactions at 310-840-4910. Saints head coach Kellen Moore, he had this to say after his team's valiant effort on Sunday.
2: Feel great atmosphere. Love where our guys fought and battled. And, we rode a little bit of a roller coaster in all three phases, I think, at times in this game. Gave ourselves a heck of a chance to go win this thing. And so proud of the way our guys battled and competed and continued to keep going for it. And, there's a lot of stuff we got to clean up, a lot of stuff we got to get better at. I think our guys should have some positive juice coming out of this game with the idea of, hey, we got to get better, we got to keep going with this.
0: That is Saints head coach Kellen Moore giving his thoughts after yesterday's really impressive performance from the Saints. They came up short in overtime, but definitely battled in this football game. Running it through Nell's Super Six Pack, my top six overreactions from week number one of the National Football League season. Coming in next on the list, and it pains me to say this, coming in next on the list at number three, Robert Saleh is going to be one and done with the Tennessee Titans. Isn't that an overreaction for you? Titans yesterday had their home opener, ironically enough, against the team who canned Coach Saleh a couple of years ago, the New York Jets, and it was ugly. Tennessee Titans, 23-10 losers offensively. It was absolutely disgusting. Cam Ward, 19-32, 140 yards.

0: He averaged 4.4 yards a completion on the afternoon. They couldn't get much going on the ground. It was a really, really tough day. Here's the most disappointing part of what we saw yesterday from the Titans. And credit to the New York Jets, who, I said it a while ago, and if you go on our YouTube account, it's one of our highest viewed shorts. I said that, hey, the Jets are going to surprise the people and win more games than people think. What surprised me yesterday is the fact that the Titans defense could not sniff Geno Smith. I'm telling you, his deodorant probably ain't even soiled in terms of how little he had to move around, wasn't touched much. And if you're Robert Saleh, man, like, that's your side of the football. You're known for your chops on defense. Yet in the opener, you gave up 23 points to the Jets, and they pounded you 4 yards a pop on 40 carries yesterday for the New York Jets. That's what you call the Gotham City Jets. Breece Hall, newly paid Breece Hall, going over 100 yards yesterday. And for the Tennessee Titans, man, can't be too happy about things. It got so ugly in Nashville yesterday that boos began to ring out from the crowd. Coach Saleh, postgame, having an answer for those boos?
1: You look at Cam, he's had seven different coordinators over the last 7 years. You know, so he's trying to build a foundation of, and we're trying to build
0: jump
1: a foundation
0: in here real quick,
1: we're trying to give him some.
0: And I screwed you all up with that. This is Coach Saleh. They did get booed yesterday, and this is the reason why. Cam Ward and the offense looked disgusting yesterday. The pairing of Cam Ward and Brian Daboll, supposed to be what unlocks Cam Ward and gets him to play, you know, like a number one overall pick. I gave you the numbers. He wasn't very good yesterday. 19 of 32, 4.4 yards a completion. Coach Saleh trying to justify why the second-year signal caller struggled so much in the opener.
1: You look at Cam, he's had seven different coordinators over the last 7 years. You know, so he's trying to build a foundation of, and we're trying to build a foundation for him, and we're trying to give him some stability, and we're trying to give him some things that are repetitive week after week after week without having to reset. So his growth will happen throughout the year. His growth is going to happen next year and the year after. Like, this young man is at the floor again of what it takes to be an NFL quarterback, but he has all the tools, the mental makeup, to get to where he needs to go.
0: Look, I felt, you know, everything that Robert Saleh just said there was true. I am a Cam Ward fan. I think this summer watching him on quarterback, I grew, you know, a deeper appreciation for him. I gained more of an affinity for him. They got to figure it out, though, man. What happened yesterday against the Jets wasn't acceptable, man. Totally discouraging that they could not move the football at all. Nell Super Six Pack, my top six overreactions from week number one of the NFL season. I want you to line up on the phones with yours. 310-840-4910. Give me your biggest overreaction of the NFL season. I'll give you number two and number one coming up on the other side. Plus, take your calls. 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
3: 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We were hot. We were on fire. We were yelling our hearts out. 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

0: Night. Here's Linnell Willingham.
1: It is a overreaction Monday edition of Westwood One Sports Night with the youngest in charge, Linnell Willingham. I will get you up to 3 a.m. Eastern time. We'll get back into Monday Night Football as we enter the 1 a.m. hour on the East Coast. Pat Mahomes successful in his return to the field, but it was Kenneth Walker that led the way for the Kansas City Chiefs. They beat the hell out of the Denver Broncos, 31-10 on Monday Night Football. Right now, I want to take your calls, 310-840-4910. It's an overreaction Monday edition of Westwood One Sports Night. Guess what I want from you on the phones? Your overreactions from week one of the NFL season. You can hit us up in the YouTube chat with your overreactions as well. Just search Westwood One Sports Night. Going through the list, if you're just now joining us, number six, I had the Chicago Bears breaking the NFL record for points per game. They put up 59 yesterday. I said for number five, Brian Schottenheimer on the hot seat in Dallas after their disappointing loss on Sunday Night Football. I think the Saints are the best team in the NFC South based off of the entire division being 0-1 after the first Sunday of football. And then we left off on this. Robert Saleh, one and done with the Tennessee Titans. The more and more I think about that one, I don't know if it's really an overreaction. When you consider one, what happened yesterday, and then two, who this ownership group is spearheaded by. Amy Adams shrunk in the decision makers in Tennessee. They were stuck on stupid for firing Mike Vrabel, and after that, I don't know what they're liable to do. I want your calls and texts, though. 310-840-4910, your top overreactions from the first Sunday of the NFL season, week one. In the NFL season. Number two and number one on the list. Number two, Jackson Dart. Oh, it pains me to say this. Jackson Dart is the best quarterback within the landscape of the NFC East. The way that he played on Sunday, it was better than every other quarterback within the landscape of the NFC East. And it wasn't a whole lot of, like, style and substance to what Jackson Dart did. The thing that I was most impressed with, guys, is the fact that he was able to play on time and play on schedule routinely. 23 of 29, 230 yards, three touchdowns. The scrambles that he had, I thought, were backbreaking as well.

0: 11 carries, 54 yards, including a 22-yard scramble. That stuff's backbreaking. That stuff's debilitating. But when he's beating you from within the pocket, making plays, being on time, like that's the stuff that I had questions about with Jackson Dart. We knew he was Evel Knievel. We knew he was crazy as hell and can make plays out of structure. Seeing him have as much success as he did yesterday within structure should be the thing that really excites Giants fans. And then if you're a Cowboys fan, dog, it was rare that you had everything covered up in the back end. Every time that you did, Jackson Dart, pew, taking off, going off to the races. Jackson Dart, special in week number one of the National Football League season. In terms of, you know, EPA and where he ranked, you know, amongst the starting signal callers yesterday, Jackson Dart had the best pass EPA in the NFL yesterday. I know that's a metric that everybody loves to use, you know, to prove their argument. I'll do it here with Jackson Dart. Plus 24 for Jackson Dart yesterday in the EPA category. The thing that I loved as well, 2.64 seconds on the time to throw. That was one of the quickest releases in the National Football League yesterday. So it proves my point, getting the football out on time, playing in rhythm. That's the stuff that I loved from Jackson Dart. We know what he could do with his legs. Him playing on schedule, though, is what was most impressive. Here's his head coach, John Harbaugh, speaking postgame about the performance.
1: I thought his accuracy was really good. His on time, the rhythm passing, if you want to call it that, getting the ball out on time was really good. In critical situations, especially when we needed to convert against man or zone, but numerous times against zone, he was able to put the ball right where it needed to be, right on time, and that was a big plus for us.
0: Yeah, I mean, I agree with him. It's what I just said before we let him go, man. Like, that was the special stuff from Jackson. And some people may say, what do you mean it's special? For a dude that didn't play in structure a whole lot at Ole Miss, didn't play in structure a whole lot last year, for him to be able to rein it in the way that he did last night, I thought was impressive. I do want to give a big shout out to Greg Roman and Matt Nagy last night for just the way that they called this football game, easing him into it right off of the rip. There was a lot to like about what you saw from the New York Giants last night, man. A big-time performance from Jackson Dart. And look, after week one, he is the best quarterback within the landscape of the NFC. He outplayed Jalen Hurts. He outplayed Jayden Daniels. He outplayed Dak Prescott. That makes him the best. My number one overreaction, though, and I want yours at 310-840-4910. My number one overreaction from week one of the NFL season is that a team in San Francisco that had all the distractions in the world this offseason, the Kyle Shanahan car crash, the Brandon Ayuk saga, the Trent Williams, you know, fake retirement, and then the Dejan Love situation to put a bow on it all. After week one, the San Francisco 49ers are the best team in the National Football League. They were dominant on Thursday night against LA. So much so that they've now got the Rams in a must-win situation coming up on Monday Night Football.

0: And think about what plagued, right? Think about what plagued San Francisco in 2025 in terms of their defense. What was the big issue that they had? They could not get after the opposing team's quarterback. They just couldn't. They were a lot better with that on Thursday night. 12 pressures registered against Matthew Stafford. He struggled to kind of maneuver within the landscape of the pocket. He looked old, if I'm being frank about it. Like, Matt Stafford looked old, didn't look good. I thought the defense was really, really impressive, though, from San Francisco. And look, it ain't always going to be perfect, right? They had a couple of hiccups in the football game as well. But for the most part, man, I thought they were really solid. Getting to Brock Purdy, someone who, you know, I've been, you know, super critical of, because I still don't know if he is a guy that elevates dudes around him. He elevated the supporting cast around him the other night, man. He was big time. He was. He made a couple of really big throws. His ability to continue to, you know, make plays off schedule and making plays outside of the pocket, man. Sneaky good athlete. The Brockulator, as I call him when he's playing well, did the damn thing the other night. And their offensive performance combined with what they did on defense, I think after week number one, the Niners are the best team in all of the land. 310-840-4910. It is a overreaction Monday here on Westwood One Sports Night with the youngest in charge, Linnell Willingham. Enough of me yapping and rambling. Let me get to you. 310-840-4910. Give me your biggest overreaction from week number one of the National Football League season. 310-840-4910. Let's go to Carl in West Massachusetts. What's going on, Carl? Welcome in to Westwood One Sports Night.
1: Professor Willingham, that was awesome. Your 6 points, and you're right on. And Kansas City looks like they're original good. 49ers looked awesome. All the off-field drama, that's off-field. I'm not playing on-field. I'm off-field. And are you saying Chicago? Before I rip Mike Vrabel, Chicago with 59 points, are they going to be doing the Super Bowl shuffle with Refrigerator Perry and McMahon? And remember Dicka when they won the Super Bowl? Are you saying they might get there this year, the best team?
0: I'm saying there's a shot, Carl. They look damn good coming out of the first Sunday of the NFL season.
1: Yes, they did. Now, what didn't look good? This is the most shocking opening week ever. If I was to come to your show and say, sir, the Super Seattle offense at halftime, zero. And third quarter, 0 points. Park the car. Everyone fell asleep, 300 million, and half the world woke up and went, huh? Well, that's what we have here. Professor Vrabel, did you not notice your running game wasn't getting anywhere? 51 yards after contact on 51 yards, 50 yards.
0: Can I interject here real quick on that point with New England? And I think they were kind of saying it throughout the broadcast. They felt like they were a finesse team last year. They want to get tougher. And how do you do that, Carl? You establish the line of scrimmage and try and run the football. I just thought Josh McDaniels stayed with it a little bit too long.
1: Right. Well, you let facts get in the way. And 51 yards on 50 total is 1 yard after contact. Did you not notice? And then at least Drake was 7 for 9 on first down. And you're exactly right. Vrabel wants to pound the ball and run it. But when it's not working, you have to fix it.
0: And if it wasn't for that, and I appreciate the call, Carl. I think it was 2.4 yards per rush on first down for the New England Patriots in the opener, man. There was a clear concerted effort, though. And look, this is what week one is about, guys. Look at what you got from Big Red tonight, baby. And by the way, shout out to Big Red. Look like he done. Maybe he's going, you know, cheese-free cheeseburgers nowadays. Big Red look good, man. Whatever weight loss program Andy Reid is on, I see you, big fella. But Kansas City tonight, guys, similarly to what New England tried to do in the regular season opener on Wednesday, Kansas City came out tonight and said, hey, look, Slim, we're going to establish the run. We're going to show our newfound identity, and that's going to be really something to monitor for Kansas City throughout the course of the season, because y'all know Andy Reid allergic to vegetables and running the football. Like, that's just been the MO for him throughout the course of his career when it comes to the run game. When you've got a back as dynamic as Kenneth Walker, though, very, very easy to keep things on the ground. 310-840-4910 is the number on the talking text line. 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Give me your

0: Top overreaction from week one of the NFL season. Let's go to, I got Myron out in Dallas. What's up, Myron?
1: In charge. Youngest in charge. I think overreaction is going to be with those Bears. I'm sure. I look for them to make some noise there in the NFC. But the division that they're in, it's going to be some beating up going on, and I think some injuries are going to occur. So them being able to continue that high-scoring offense, I think that's an overreaction.
0: Okay.
1: And I also think it's let me say it this way. I agree with you 100% about what you were saying about Dallas Cowboys and our head coach. I really wasn't big on him from the first place for one reason. In coaching, as you saw in that game with the Giants, you have coaches that know how to win a game, and you have coaches that are still trying to learn how to win a game. And that was displayed there with the Giants because Harbaugh knows how to win a game. He's game planned. He didn't deviate from it. Where on the opposite side, once you realize your game plan is not working, which we try to run the ball instead of coming out passing to offset them that time possession and
0: Myron,
1: get some points.
0: You a smart cookie, brother, and I love when you call in. And I'm gonna let you continue, but that's the thing that was surprising to me, and I know you watched every second of it last night.
1: Yes,
0: what
1: sir.
0: What's up with that, man? How do you neutralize New York's pass rush? I get it; the running game could do that, but get them going horizontally.
1: Exactly. Right?
0: Get them going sideline to sideline. Where was the screen game last night? Where was
1: nowhere you know, that to stuff be found? Nowhere to be found. That's why I agree with you about him being on the hot seat. Now, as far as CP, I'm going to give him just a little break because this is his first time running the defense. You know, he's coming off the Fangio tree, which everyone knows that he doesn't do a lot of blitzing. He's going to be a basic nickel with two
0: deep. Meaning that front four,
1: down,
0: Myron's right? going to have to whip tail during the season. I got to let you run, brother, because we're up against it. I appreciate you as always, man. 310-840-4910 is the number here on What's Up One Sports Night. It is a overreaction Monday edition of What's Up One Sports Night. On the other side, your calls with your biggest overreactions of week one of the NFL season next here on What's Up One Sports Night.
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3: 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It was 100 plus degrees. We were hot. We were on fire. We were yelling our hearts out. 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I am a United States Marine.
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0: This is Westwood One Sports Night. Here's Linnell Willingham.
1: Yes, indeedy. You're the big voice guy. Youngest in charge, Linnell Willingham, rocking out with you as I get you up to 3 a.m. Eastern time here on a Overreaction Monday edition of Westwood One Sports Night. I want you to hit me up on the talking text line with your top overreactions from week one of the National Football League season. 310-840-4910. I ran through my top six overreactions. I'm a sicko, right? I've been, you know, up all morning and all afternoon long thinking about these overreactions, and I want to let you all get in. Before I do, I want to give you all my Super Six back real quick. Number six, I had the Bears breaking the NFL scoring record. Number five, Cowboys head coach Brian Schottenheimer is on the hot seat after falling in week one. The Saints are the best team in the NFC South after week one. Robert Saleh is going to be one and done with the Titans. Jackson Dart is the best quarterback in the NFC East. And the Niners, well, they're the best team in the NFL. Give me your top overreactions from week number one of the NFL season at 310-840-4910. Let's go to James in Wisconsin. What's up, James?
2: I'm so glad to hear you tonight. Thanks for having me on.
1: Yes, indeed. Appreciate you chiming in, buddy.
2: I have what I know is an extreme overreaction, but here we are. It's week one, and I was calling in to make it a three-headed one, but if it's okay, I'm going to make it a four-headed one now, and okay. I will make it quick. It's going to be hand-in-hand with yours. With that Bears scoring record, Ben Johnson, Coach of the Year. Mm-hmm. Yes, sir. Caleb Williams and Patrick Mahomes. What's that?
1: I said, I can agree with you on Ben Johnson being a Coach of the Year candidate for sure.
2: He's going to set that record. This man speaks the truth out of his mouth, and you see it and you feel it. And, yeah, man, I 100% believe in these extreme overreactions. I'm not just calling in to blow smoke up your rear end. I believe in these. So, Ben Johnson, Coach of the Year. Mm-hmm. Caleb Williams and Patrick Mahomes going neck and neck.

0: neck for MVP right at the wire. Not so ballsy because I didn't pick a guy, but that's my prediction.
1: No, that's all right, though. You saying it's going to be a two-man race, though, down the stretch.
0: Yes, sir. Yes, sir. So my third one, and I am not a hater, but I am calling Green Bay Packers last in the NFC North. And no other people picking otherwise. It is not because I'm a hater. There's something going on. Man, God bless Matt LaFleur, but there's some bad juju going on, and it all landed on him. We got to fix karma, and it's going to be a tough year up there in Green Bay. It's going to be a tough year.
1: It is. It is. One of the producers of our show, our guy Oliver Popular, is a diehard Green Bay Packers fan, and know that if he wasn't training someone tonight, your call may not have gotten through. I appreciate the call as always, buddy. 310-840-4910 is the number here on Westwood One Sports. And I want to double click on what James just said real quick, because we didn't spend a whole lot of time talking about the Green Bay Packers. The silver lining, I would say, because we've talked on the negative side of what happened yesterday to Green Bay. The silver lining, I would say, is the fact that Christian Watson and Matthew Golden look the way that they look. I mean, like, they've got real pass-catching weapons on the perimeter, which is what confuses me. I know the coaching tree that Coach LaFleur comes from, but the reality is you don't have the personnel to be this ground-and-pound, punch-you-in-the-mouth offense. They just don't. And if you're going to run the football, I say it all the time, running the football is a lifestyle choice. You can't have one foot in and one foot out and think that teams are going to believe that you're some committed team to the run. That's just not how it works. You dropped Jordan Love back damn near 50 times in the opener, Matt LaFleur. Fix it. 310-840-4910 is the number. I think the bigger issues for Green Bay are on defense, though. Johnny is in Atlanta. What's up, Johnny?
2: What's going on, Linnell, man? Then what happens when you get break up with Cardi B, man? You get depression when you hug anything. But my biggest reaction is
1: that's crazy, Johnny. That's a low blow. I ain't say nothing about Bama ass Cooper Rush, Johnny. You don't come in here and try to hit me below the belt, brother, man.
2: I had to get it to you. But, hey, man, y'all reacted over to you Saints, man. It would never happen again. It's the reason why they got down.
1: And you're such a homer, Johnny. I rock with you, dog.
2: They just went throwing the ball. So that's one of my real overreaction. The other overreaction, hey, man, we're going to be back. Cooper Rush showed that, hey, he's not the starting quarterback. When we get Pennis back in there, the defense looked great, we're going to win the NFC South. Those are my two overreactions right there.
1: Johnny, I appreciate you as always, brother. That's the question, though, when it comes to this group, talking about Atlanta. When is Michael Penix going to be back? Because listening to Kevin Stefanski today, doesn't seem like he's so certain that he'll be available in week two. So, if you're a Falcons fan out there, tough. 310-840-4910 is the number here on Westwood One Sports Tonight. You're tapped into the youngest in charge of Noah Willingham. I will get you up to 3 a.m. Eastern time. We'll get back into what happened on Monday Night Football to wrap up what was an electric week number one in the National Football League. If you're listening during the commercial breaks, which we encourage you to do, you heard our big voice guy say it, man. The highest scoring week one since the merger. And the Kansas City Chiefs doing their part as well. 31-10 winners over the Denver Broncos, putting the fear of God in the rest of the National Football League. Give me your top overreactions from week number one of the NFL season. 310-840-4910 is the number. Let's go out to Kyle in Chicago wanting to check in. Kyle, what's going on, brother? Welcome into Westwood One Sports Tonight.
3: Yeah, I'd like to say my overreaction is people overreact how bad the Bears' defense was. I felt that they actually played fairly decent. When you think about it, the first two touchdowns they gave up was because of the offense giving the Panthers a short field with fumble by Luther Burden. And then a failed fourth and one conversion. They only had to move the ball about 20 yards. And then the last one that they gave up, by that time they were playing a real soft zone shell prevent defense, and the game was in the bag anyway.

0: I think their defense is going to make drastic improvements over the year.
1: Yeah, you hope that they do. If you're a Bears fan, this is the thing that you should be pretty excited about. You finished, I believe, out of the all the teams that played, I think they were 7th or 8th in terms of pressures this week. What was the big issue with the Bears' defense last year? They could not get after opposing teams' starting quarterbacks. They did a good job, decent job, getting after Bryce Young yesterday, man. So we'll see, man. I tend to agree with you, though, man. I don't know if the Bears' defense is bad, per se, because they gave up 37 points to Mighty Mouse. But since I'm calling them Mighty Mouse, I guess that means they're bad. 310-840-4910 is the number. As we ease our way into the 1 a.m. hour on the East Coast, want to take a trip to Pittsburgh to check in on the Steelers. I'll also tell you the number one story out of week one that nobody is talking about. 310-840-4910. Benny is in Dallas wanting to check in. Benny, how you living, man? I know last night was tough for you.
2: Hey, Linnell, you know, you and I had a conversation a few months ago about them 49ers. I live in Dallas, and I'm a diehard 49ers fan.
1: Oh, you're a Niners fan, Benny, so you feeling good about what's going on. Okay.
2: Oh, yeah. Don't you remember me telling you that the 49ers was going to overreaction is not the thing. They are going to the Super Bowl this year, and they're going to win. And that's not an overreaction. And you're going to mention real soon that Brock Purdy is going to be amongst the top five quarterbacks across the NFL before this season is done. You remember Benny said that because I know you're the second smartest man on this call, but you know I still got a lot of love for you.
1: I appreciate you, Benny. 310-840-4910 is how you hit us up on the talking text line. It is a overreaction Monday here on Westwood One Sports Night. We officially put a bow on week one earlier tonight. Pat Mahomes returning to the gridiron for Kansas City. What a raucous environment it was at Arrowhead. Things were jumping, and Kansas City gave them a reason to cheer. Kenneth Walker, a massive evening on the ground, 173 yards in his Kansas City debut. Chiefs put the NFL on notice in week one. I'll tell you how as we enter the 1 a.m. hour on the East Coast. Phone line still open for you at 310-840-4910. It is a overreaction Monday here on Westwood One Sports Tonight. I want your top overreactions from week number one of the NFL season. It could be about the 49ers being one of the best teams. The Ravens had a big-time performance yesterday. On the other side, I'll give you the story that I haven't heard anyone talk about all day from week one of the National Football League. That's next.
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0: is Westwood One Sports Night. Here's Linnell Willingham.
1: Getting you up to 3 a.m. Eastern time here on a Overreaction Monday edition of Westwood One Sports Night. Youngest in charge, Linnell Willingham, rocking out with you. A couple of comments in the YouTube chat wanted to get to here as we continue to react to week number one of the National Football League season. It wrapped up with a banger. The Kansas City Chiefs putting the NFL world on notice with their big-time win on Monday Night Football, 31-10 over Bo Nix and the Denver Broncos. We'll get to a big-time decision that was made by head coach Sean Payton coming up a little bit later on, but a couple of comments in the YouTube chat as we encourage you to continue to hit us up on the talk and text line, 310-840-4910. Give me your top overreactions from week number one of the NFL season. WVUer21 says, here's an overreaction. TJ Watt wins AFC Defensive Player of the Year. I don't know if that's really an overreaction. TJ Watt and the Steelers have the best EPA on defense in week number one, albeit against the Atlanta Falcons led by Cooper Rush, who was a third stringer. So, you know, I get why Pittsburgh looks so dominant defensively. But here's the reality, though, man. Like, when the Steelers get, or if they get Joey Porter Jr. back, and we'll talk about that coming up here momentarily. If they don't get him back, fine. If they do get him back, great. They got some dogs on the defensive side of the football, man. At all three levels. The front four, the linebacking group, the secondary, and TJ Watt with the secondary that he's got behind him. It may be the best secondary that he's ever played with. So more time to rush, more time to wreak havoc if you are TJ Watt. 310-840-4910 is how you hit us up, giving us your top overreaction from week number one. Another overreaction from the WVUer. He says, Myles Garrett plays less than half the season. Yeah, I don't know if that's overreaction.

he's on injured reserve right now after the knee injury that he had throughout camp. It's going to cost them some time here. So the Rams are going to have to pick up the pieces. Speaking of the Rams, perfect segue, right? Speaking of the Rams, you know, their week one, and I can only imagine what the conversations are like on our one of our affiliates out there in L.A. hearing just the way that people reacted to what happened this past week. I guarantee you people are in a total frenzy. To me, the fact that the Rams lost the game, that isn't even the biggest story coming out of the game to me. The biggest story, and I'm going to be on this all year long, so if you're tired of hearing me say it, sorry. The biggest story coming out of Rams and 49ers is that because it was out of hand, they pulled Matthew Stafford. And you know who they put in? Not the quarterback that they wasted the 13th overall pick on. No, no, no. He's not ready, according to Sean McVay and the powers that be within that Rams organization. What a joke. For an organization that's been first class since Sean McVay's gotten there, that whole situation and the PR spin job that they tried to do after draft night when they drafted him and Les Snead and Sean McVay look like they want to kill each other. Something's going on in L.A. with that. Stetson Bennett's drunk ass is the guy that you decided to go with over Ty Simpson. Wasted a first-round pick on a brother that ain't going to help you at all throughout his rookie season. And I know if you're a Rams fan, you're thinking, way to add insult to injury, pal. There's so many other things that Rams fans should be concerned about after week one. It shouldn't be looking in the rearview mirror in terms of what happened on draft night. That's not what it should be about. But guess what? Since you lost, since you got a foot broke off in your ass, that's the reality, America. That's the reality. I was disappointed in that decision. Didn't understand it at all. And if I'm being real, I'm sort of stunned that I haven't heard anyone else speak on it. They drafted a quarterback, 13th overall, and he can't even be the backup? He's not better than Stetson Bennett at this point? Why did you draft him? You should have just kept Stetson Bennett around, Slim. Like, I can't for the life of me wrap my mind around what the hell the LA Rams are doing when it comes to that. And the way that Matthew Stafford looked, if you watch that game on Thursday, he didn't look very good. The way that Matthew Stafford looked and the lack of mobility that he showed within the pocket, we sure he going to start 17 of them bad boys? Are we sure that we get a full slate for Matthew Stafford? Or is Father Time about to come knocking? Is that the reality that's facing the LA Rams? It's easy to want to dunk on that group because everyone spent the entire summer glazing them. We told you, this was on the day that Aaron Donald signed. Bill Barnwell of ESPN put together a piece, and he looked at the 15 largest Super Bowl favorites dating back to 1990, and some of the numbers were staggering in terms of the lack of success that those heavy Vegas favorites had. It's only 1 week, but I feel like the Rams are kind of winding down that road here, man. They're old. That's the one thing that stood out. They look like a slow football team on Thursday night. And I don't know, man. I want to panic over that. I want to make that my biggest takeaway of the NFL weekend, but it's only week one. And I got a lot of trust in Sean McVay and the Rams, you know, organization. They've built up some credit with your boy, is how I would put it. There have been plenty of deposits from Sean McVay and the LA Rams over the years for me to be able to give them the benefit of the doubt after week one. Jerry ZT52 hits us up in the YouTube chat and says, Kansas City are Super Bowl favorites after week one. Overreaction? I don't think that's an overreaction at all. If there's anyone out there

that feels like Kansas City is the Super Bowl favorite after tonight, your eyes work, my friends. You know what I'm saying? Your eyes work. You can see. Clearly, you got. I don't know how you don't feel that way after tonight, guys. And look, y'all get on me all the time. People say it all the time to me that listen. You know, we respect integrity out of a sports talk radio host. The ability to admit fault. For the third time this weekend, I'm about to say it. I was wrong about the Cleveland Browns. It's third time. That's me taking accountability, by the way. But also, when it comes to accountability, you all need to take accountability as fans. How many of you all called into this show throughout the summer and the spring and said, Linnell, I'll tell you what, pal, Pat Mahomes coming off the knee injury, I don't know, buddy. Can they do it? Who to throw the football to? Is the defense going to be good enough? You know what Pat Mahomes said? Kiss my fair-skinned ass. He was awesome tonight. Wasn't the driving force behind the victory, though, as I said. Kenneth Walker, as I stated on the opening day of free agency when he signed, he will go down as the most impactful free agent that any team added throughout the course of this offseason. And after week one, I seem like a pretty smart cookie, don't I? Pat Mahomes, for the first time in his career, guys, has an easy button. And the thing that's so encouraging about K-9 and what we saw tonight, I knew Kansas City bringing him in was one thing, right? I knew that was one thing. I didn't know if Andy Reid was going to have the patience to stick with the run game. And he did that tonight, man. He did that tonight. Super duper impressive performance from the Kansas City Chiefs. We'll let you hear some of the best post-game audio from the Monday Night Football game coming up top of the 2 a.m. hour on the East Coast. Phone lines are open for a bunch of different things. You can hit us up on the talking text line with your top overreactions from week number one of the National Football League season. I also want to introduce a new staple here. All Westwood One Sports Night, called Say It With Your Chest. Your most passionate NFL opinion, your most passionate NFL thought from the week that was. No matter how crazy it is, no matter how off the wall it is, all I ask is that you say it with your chest. We'll do that coming up here in the next 15 minutes. But it has been a crazy week one. We heard the numbers to start the broadcast since 1970, man. It's the most points we've ever seen, you know, in week one of the NFL season. We were saying and having a conversation during the break that I do want to bring to air here. I don't know what the direct reason is behind, you know, the scoring output this weekend. Because I'll be real, if you are a fan of Rake It Up, which debuted this weekend, and you want to listen to the youngest in charge to splash some cash and sprinkle a few shekels on some props and things of that nature. You can listen to me on the props. I told you all to hammer the under this weekend. That's all I said all weekend long. Hammer the under, hammer the under. It's because of what I saw on Wednesday night football and then Thursday night football with the two games that we had to start the season. I just knew in my heart of hearts that an all-under parlay was going to hit for your boy. It didn't, by the way. And the thing that I keep thinking about here, when we talk about the scoring output that we saw this weekend, there's no direct result or direct reasoning behind it, but I do believe the lack of participation from starters and key reserves during the preseason is impacting the quality of football that we get throughout the first month plus of the season. And if you want to argue that point, if you don't believe that I'm right with that, go see a shrink. Anybody with eyes can show you, man. What was the number that I gave earlier? 28 missed tackles tonight from the Denver Broncos. 28 missed tackles, Slim.

it's tough to do. But it's not a surprise when you consider the nature in the culture of NFL training camp nowadays, guys. You're not taking dudes to the ground. So imagine trying to play linebacker, trying to come up and hit somebody and take them to the ground in a game when you haven't done it in damn near a calendar year. That's the difficult part about the early portion of the NFL season and why I'm such an advocate for teams playing their guys. Now, it feels like as we've progressed here through the 2020s, it feels like more teams are adopting the culture of not playing guys. We've had a big enough sample size now to show that maybe that's not the best thing. Do we see a wholesale change next year? Look at me, the futuristic radio host. We're just wrapping up week one, and I'm talking about week one of the preseason next year. That's how tuned in I am to the NFL. But no, in reality, man, like the culture surrounding the NFL preseason, there needs to be a discussion with it. There does. Because you can say what you want about the early portion of the season, and it doesn't matter. Here's the thing. A loss in September, just as hurtful as a loss in December. So, like, this idea that, you know, oh, it doesn't matter, it's the early portion of the season. I mean, it's BS, man. 110% call poppycock on that. That's a joke. It just is, man. And I wonder, as we, you know, bear witness to this opening week, if it happens again next week, where we just get these ridiculous scoring outputs in defense really being at a premium. If it happens again next week, maybe that's the final straw, the final nail in the coffin in terms of changing preseason culture around the National Football League. I hate it. I hate it, dog. And I know how I get. We had a lot of people that tweet at us. You can tweet at me. It's at NELL_BTP. It's just fascinating, man, to hear some of the different dialogue and discourse surrounding preseason culture. You all are so willing to just concede to whatever you hear these coaches and stuff say. I'm not, man. Got some folks hitting us up in the YouTube chat. Dayless Gomez says, you're the biggest moron on the Rams. Stick to your sorry Washington team before you talk about my Rams. How sorry is Washington compared to L.A.? We're both 0-1, partner. And I'd say you're more sorry than we are because you got that ass whipped. You know what happened on Thursday night? The San Francisco 49ers, they bent the Rams over their knee. They dribbled a little bit of baby powder on their booty cheek and they gave them a spanking. It was vulgar what we saw happen on Thursday night. Well, you want to pop it about the LA Rams. Don't talk to me about the LA Rams right now. No one that roots for Rams House. What a stupid team hashtag, by the way. Rams House, Rams apartment, Rams condo, Rams rent a room, Rams dorm, Rams my ass. I hope they clip this off and play it on 92.3 The Fan in LA all day long. The Rams will not make the playoffs in 2026. How about that? You look old. You look decrepit. You look depleted. Matthew Stafford couldn't move laterally within the pocket. It was nasty work. That's what you all get. You type in the YouTube chat talking bad about Washington. I get hyperbolic about your group. 310-840-4910. A couple more comments coming within the YouTube chat. John Monaco, 59, says, Dallas Cowboys are the most overrated team in the NFL. I'll say it with my chest. Overrated. Speaking of saying it with your chest, that's what we want you to do coming up on the Talking Text Line. 310-840-4910 is the number. Week number one of the National Football League season officially in the books. Give me something, in the one thing that you're most passionate about from week one of the NFL season. And when you do, the only thing that I ask is that you say it with your chest. I'll give you the thing that I'm most passionate about coming out of week one. Plus, take your calls next here on Westwood.

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1: Westwood One Sports Night continues with the youngest in charge, Linnell Willingham, getting you up to 3 a.m. Eastern Time. Story of the night, the Kansas City Chiefs. We are back! We are back! Excellent performance tonight from KC, reminding America who the hell they are. Pat Mahomes didn't have a pass, or didn't have a completion, rather, that traveled over 10 air yards, but that didn't matter. The Kansas City defense, super opportunistic. Rookie Mansoor Delane coming up with a pick. R. Mason Thomas coming up with a big time sack. The story, though, K-9, Kenneth Walker, huge. He had 173 yards on the ground, including this 60-yard scamper earlier tonight on Monday Night Football.
2: Fourth and one, handoff under center. It goes to the running back, Walker. Runs laterally, 40. Far sideline, 50. Chase to the 40. Down the sideline, 30, 20, 10, 5. Touchdown! Kenneth Walker took it. Outracing the chasing defender. 60-yard touchdown run. And the Chiefs have gone up early in the third, 20-7. The electrifying Kenneth Walker.
1: Electrifying he was, man. I got Kevin Harlan on the call for Westwood One. Just a magical performance tonight from KC. And if you're a KC Chiefs fan, pop it. Everybody's been talking about you like a dog all offseason, saying that, you know, y'all have fell off and the dynasty is no longer. And, you know, Pat Mahomes, is he ever going to get back to the top of the mountain? Look, Pat Mahomes didn't play great tonight, if I'm being honest. Still knocking off the rust. This is what happens when you don't play in the preseason. He's going to get better. But the fact that he's got an easy button in Kenneth Walker, that's the thing that's most exciting. 310-840-4910 is the number here on Westwood One Sports.

0: tonight. I want to introduce a new segment to you all that we'll do each and every Monday here on Westwood One Sports Tonight. Give me your most passionate thought, the thing you're most passionate about, whether it's a performance of a player that you hated, whether it was your coach making a bad call on a two-point conversion, or anything. Give me what you're most passionate about coming out of week one of the NFL season. The only critique that we have, the only requirement that we have for this segment, is that you say it with your chest. I'll kick us off here and say it with your chest here on Westwood One Sports Night. Despite losing in week one to the Philadelphia Eagles, the arrow is for damn sure pointing up when it comes to the 2026 Washington Commanders. I mean, they put on a defensive effort yesterday that everybody in the DMV should be proud of. It was the best defensive performance since, what, like 2020, it felt like. That group getting after folks defensively. Durante Jones, in his debut as defensive coordinator, got after Jalen Hurts. His OG in Brian Flores, a 80% blitz rate in week number one. Durante Jones came in second place, the Commanders blitzing on 50% of their snaps. Yes, they lost, but the fact that they played as well as they did defensively is bad news for the rest of the NFC, because if they can figure it out offensively, if they can somehow, some way figure it out offensively, and I feel like they will because of who's under center, Washington is going to quickly join that list. Remember what we started off the show with, that list of legitimate Super Bowl contenders. That's me saying it with my chest. The burgundy and gold, I believe, arrow pointing up despite losing in week number one to the Philadelphia Eagles. Your turn to say it with your chest at 310-840-4910. I know we got a couple of comments in the YouTube chat as well. We'll get to that. Let's start, though, with Dan out in New Jersey. Dan, welcome into Westwood One Sports Night, brother. Say it with your chest.
1: Well, now, right before I get to say it with my chest, could I just comment a couple things from last segment real quick?
0: Yes, indeed. Cool. Go ahead. Yes, sir. Yes, sir.
1: So one, the person that commented in the chat saying that you can't talk about another team because your team lost, that's the most idiotic fake fan thing I've ever heard. All right? You can't talk about another team because your team lost. Bro, you're on the radio. You're supposed to talk about other teams. Don't talk about my Rams. Then don't listen to the radio if you don't want to hear it. Bro, get out of here. Get lost.
0: Look. That's saying it with your chest, too, baby. So here we go.
1: Don't worry. I got one coming, brother. Don't worry. Yeah. I appreciate your hot takes all the time, man. Saying the Rams won't make the playoffs, man, might be the hottest take I've heard all year so far. I mean, I don't think they're going to the Super Bowl, but not making the division. Playoffs, man, that's
0: pretty. Look at the division.
1: I agree with
0: Arizona,
1: you.
0: They were the only team that didn't win in week one.
1: I agree with you. I think they've got a tough schedule. I still think they're good enough to make the playoffs. I just think it's a hot take, of one of the hottest takes I heard. But I ain't arguing with you. I just
0: if I'm being honest, Dan, I said that in response to the ignorant Rams fan in the chat to try to be.
1: I know, man. You had to get it off. I appreciate that, though. You had to get it off. I appreciate that. All right, here's what I got. Right, diehard Steelers fan, brother. Mm-hmm. All right, here's the problem. Everybody, I've heard all offseason, Mike McCarthy's back. We got Aaron Rodgers back. It's going to be great. They're going to marry up. We're going to go back to like 2011. No, here's the real deal. Aaron Rodgers is still not good enough to be a quarterback, to lead this team anywhere. He's good enough to be a quarterback in this league. He's not taking the Steelers anywhere. He still can't throw the ball down the field. This organization is lost. Omar Khan is lost. He's probably about to trade Joey Porter. He could ship his behind out if he does it, because we don't need him here no more. I am so sick and tired of this. The Steelers organization needs to get their head together, you know, so maybe we can look at a quarterback that we have on our team. Here's what Aaron Rodgers is going to do for us. He's going to not be bad enough to lose games. He's going to be good enough to beat the teams that were

0: decent secondary. So, like, don't totally overreact to what you saw or didn't see from the Pittsburgh Steelers yesterday. I happen to be in on Pittsburgh, man. I do think that, yes, if they're not able to push the ball down the field, if they're not able to generate explosives, you bet your ass it is going to be a struggle for them. But despite Pittsburgh scoring 20 points in week number one against Atlanta, minus Penix and Tua, I think the Steelers are in good shape, man. That defense, they had the number one defensive EPA in the NFL in week one. And yes, it was against a third-string quarterback, but they were on a string defensively. Patrick Graham coming in as the Pittsburgh's defensive coordinator, pushing the right buttons for this group. I like the personnel that the Steelers have. 310-840-4910 is the number. Say it with your chest. New segment that we're debuting here on Westwood One Sports Night. We'll do it each and every Monday. Give me the thing you're most passionate about from the following week of the NFL season. The only requirement is that you say it with your chest. Our guy Corey out in Baltimore wanting to check in. Corey, what's going on, brother? Say it with your chest.
1: Now, my man, good morning to you, brother.
0: Good morning to you, brother.
1: So I called myself doing the honorable thing, man, by taking me and my wife up to Indianapolis. Don't laugh.
0: Time out.
1: Just hear me out.
0: Yeah, I got you.
1: You know, I told her from jump. She's a Ravens fan, you know. So I told her driving all the way up to Indiana, baby. I told her, we're not friends this weekend. Don't talk to me. Because me and my friends, we're going to gang up on you. Let me tell you something, brother. I stand firm on what I say about Shane Steichen, Chris Ballard, that defensive coordinator.
0: Dude, Lou.
1: If they don't win a game by game three, it's time to go. I got the utmost respect. Lamar Jackson is a freak. He's a freak, dog. But the only thing that I was really embarrassed about, Linnell, was when the score was like 31-12, something like that. And when I tell you, they had my team third down and like four. And I can hear the chant of the Ravens fans in there over everybody in there. I said, if Carly doesn't open her eyes and see what's going on, bro, yeah. I'm disappointed. The rest of the year in my household, I can't say nothing because the whole ride home.
0: Did she make you sleep on the couch?
1: Hold on, time out, bro. We stayed in the hotel, and when I tell you it was lights on in the room, she didn't go to bed about like freaking 4 or 5 o'clock. Man, I'm telling you, just to hear it, man. She looked at every last highlight on ESPN.
0: Watching all the post game shows.
1: Oh my God. Linnell, let me tell you something. When he got out of that sack, bro, on 3rd and 16, I know it was over. I called it myself in the stands, man.
0: He's Houdini, man.
1: He's a freak, yo. And that guy, Zay Flowers. Oh man. Zay Flowers, bro. Derrick Henry.
0: It sucks that him and Lane got hurt. Henry balled too. I think Henry had a historic performance to where he moved up in terms of the all-time rushing list in terms of touchdowns too. Corey, I appreciate you, brother.
1: Enjoy the rest of your morning, man.
0: 310-840-4910. Corey from Beemore bringing it as usual. Debuting a new staple here on Westwood One Sports Night. Say it with your chest. What are you most passionate about coming out of the week that was in the NFL? Whether you want to complain about your coach, whether you want to throw your quarterback under the bus, you can say whatever here in this segment. The only requirement is that you say it with your chest. 310-840-4910. Bo, calling out from California. What's going on, Bo? Welcome in to Westwood One Sports Night.
2: Hi, what's up, Linnell? I called you probably like a month ago, and I was saying that the top three teams in the NFC are in the NFC West. And I said the Niners were number three in that, and you laughed at me.
0: I love this part of it, though. Call me back and get your receipts. I'm here for it.
2: That's pretty crazy for what they just did to the MVP.
0: What was the thing that impressed you the most about San Fran, man? Because I think there's a couple things that you got to love, right?
2: Our defense.
0: Yeah.
2: Our defense stepped up with our new defensive coordinator. You know what's the craziest thing? You know what's the most understated thing is

0: that the Niners defensive coordinators go off to be head coaches?
1: Well, do they go off to be good head coaches is the question. Robert Saleh's seat is getting hotter as each passing moment goes, man.
0: Well, with Steve Wilks, that was a kind of a, you know, a little bit of a crapshoot, but
1: I get your point, though. I think the defense stepping up was huge. Y'all pass rush was y'all issue last year, man. And coming out of week one, y'all was top eight in terms of total pressures. So if the defense is going to step up, I think it totally changes the conversation of what San Francisco could be within the landscape of the NFC.
0: And the craziest thing is our defensive coordinator is going to be a head coach next year. I can already tell you right now.
1: You think someone's going to go back to Raheem Morris? They have talent on your defense. So, like, if he was somebody that was going to clearly elevate the scheme with the pen, and if y'all didn't have a bunch of household names on defense, I would say, yeah, sure. If they play well, he'll get a job. I just don't know, man. I know Raheem got a lot of fans, though, throughout the NFL.
0: I will bet you a dollar he gets head coach opportunities.
1: I think he'll get the opportunity. Does he get a job will be the question. I appreciate you as always, Bo. Good to hear from you, man. 310-840-4910 is the number here on Westwood One Sports Tonight. Say it with your chest, new staple that we're introing here on the program. I'll continue to take your calls and allow you to say it with your chest at 310-840-4910. The Denver Broncos suffered an ugly loss tonight against the Kansas City Chiefs. The last time we saw them before tonight, major issues at the quarterback position. They didn't have Bo Nix going into the AFC Championship game. You'll never believe who was almost under center for the Denver Broncos. I'll let you know who next.
2: On Thursday, the lights are bright in Buffalo. A new stadium, a national audience, and two offensive heavyweights. Josh Allen faces Jared Goff. Lions, Bills, Thursday Night Football. Westwood One Sports.
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1: The 3 a.m. Eastern Time here on a Overreaction Monday edition of Westwood One Sports Night. You're tapped in to the youngest in charge, Linnell Willingham. 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Just search Westwood One Sports Night. Our guy, Kale Bennett, W4L, and some of these names I know are just AI generated. He says, fully agree with you, sir. Chiefs look like the number one team in the NFL after week one because they were sound in all three phases tonight. Kale Bennett saying it with his chest. I want you to do so at 310-840-4910. 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New staple, a Monday night staple here on Westwood One Sports Night. Say it with your chest. What do you got to get off your chest from the week that was in the National Football League? Did your coach make a decision that made you scratch your head? Did your quarterback have a boneheaded turnover? Say it with your chest. What are you most passionate about coming out of the week that was in the NFL? Reggie is in Indiana wanting to check in. What's up, Reg? Say it with your chest, brother.
2: Now, how are you?
1: Long doing
2: first
1: good,
2: time
1: man.
2: Caller.
1: Okay, first appreciate you, caller. Man.
2: You know, I'm not, I've never been one to jump the gun and deem somebody the king of the.
1: That means you're about to jump the gun, aren't you?
2: No, not at all.
1: Okay.
2: Not at all. I was listening earlier in the year at everybody, you know, they got the Rams picked up Myles Garrett, and all of a sudden they're going to the Super Bowl and they're going to win it. Well, I beg to differ. Myles Garrett is Myles Garrett. He can be stopped. He can be held. They got a lot more to go. They got a lot more to prove than just Myles Garrett pass rusher. That's not what they're missing. Now, my problem is, my biggest problem is, as a Chicago, I'm a Chicago Bear fan.
1: Okay.
2: And I got so pissed off with Ben Johnson Sunday because he took me all the way back to the game against the Bears to go for the NFC Championship. Was that the semifinal game, right? Mm-hmm. Ben Johnson blew that game being too damn aggressive, being too stupid. He left 9 points on the field.
1: You're talking about going for aggressive. It. Yeah, yeah. I hear
2: Yeah, going for it in stupid time. I thought he would have learned something.
1: So what made you upset yesterday, though?
2: Oh, did you not see the game?
1: The first
2: touchdown that Carolina scored was a gift. He went for it on 4th and 1 on their own 16.
1: Yeah, that was tough. Are you talking about the fumble?
2: No,
1: are you talking about it was a turnover on down? You're talking about the second. Okay, in the second quarter.
2: Yes,
1: I got you.
2: Yes. 4th and 1 on the 16.
1: From your own, they were at their own 21.

0: one of your online when they attempt.
1: Okay, I'm sorry.
0: So I understand your frustration with that, but here's the thing.
1: That's crazy.
0: I know it's going to be tough to stomach whenever it doesn't work, but his mentality is why Chicago's in the position they're in right now. I appreciate the call. I can only imagine. We had the conversations in 2024 with the Commanders with Dan Quinn going forward as much as he did. I know it definitely bothered some of us here in the DMV. Introducing new weekly staple here on Westwood One Sports Night. Say it with your chest. What are you most passionate about coming out of week one of the NFL season? What do you got to get off your chest? Kevin is in Baltimore wanting to check in. What's going on, Kev?
2: Hey, man. What's going on?
0: What's going on? To you. Appreciate you, man.
2: This is a little overreaction, but I'm going to say it with my chest as well.
0: Okay, bet.
2: If you take away the penalties from our Ravens, we scored just as much as the Bears and played way better defense. So,
0: and the argument that you're saying is our defense is better. I hear that. Go ahead.
2: Yeah, and what I'm saying is that from looking at our schedule, I honestly don't see nobody beating. Saying it with my chest, and it's a little overreaction, but yeah, Ravens for the 17.
0: Wow. I appreciate the call. He's got the Ravens going 17-0. I don't know if they'll finish the regular season slate with a flawless record, but they are my pick to win the Super Bowl. And after watching them yesterday against Indianapolis, a team that a lot of pundits were pretty bullish on because for whatever reason, they believe in Daniel Jones. What? I'm sorry. Can I have another crack and say it with my chest, if that's okay with y'all? The Indianapolis Colts, what the hell are you doing? I said it all offseason. Going into a make-or-break, do-or-die year with Daniel Jones as the quarterback that you're trusting in? What a terrible-ass decision. And after week one, not only are the Indianapolis Colts 0-1, but go ahead and take a look at the performance of their starting quarterback, Daniel Jones, from yesterday, albeit against a Ravens defense that, for my money, is one of the best in football. Daniel Jones yesterday, 19-31, 166 yards, a touchdown, and a pick. Yuck. Yuck. It's nasty work, man. Think about how much money they paid Daniel Jones this offseason for him to come out. Let me do some quick math here. For him to come out and give you 5.5 yards of completion. Can't win with it. Can't coach with it. I just can't do it. Say it with your chest. What are you passionate about from the week that was in the National Football League? Jacob is in Fort Worth wanting to lock in with us. Jacob, what's going on, man? Say it with your chest, brother.
3: All right, so I got a hot take on week one in the Vikings game. Mm-hmm. I'm going to say, so starting from the beginning of the game when Kyler Murray threw a pick to going into getting injured, and when they brought him in the locker room, you know how they took him to room 40, right, in the locker room?
0: Mm-hmm. I don't know what room 40 is, but.
3: You don't know what room 40 is?
0: No, what's room 40?
3: Room 40 is nuts!
0: You know what? I can't even be mad at it, bro. That was an elite setup. That was an elite setup. I might use it on one of y'all moving forward. You better be careful. Damn. I'm better than that. How the hell am I supposed to be the youngest in charge? And I'm falling for elementary school games like that. Roofity nuts. That was awesome. I can't lie. You got me. 310-840-4910 is the number here on Westwood One Sports Night. He just totally just threw me a loop. That's why the call screener wrote whatever the top. Okay, gotcha. Did you all know that he was about to do this to me? They had no clue, I assume. That was crazy. 310-840-4910. One final segment left for you to say it with your chest before we enter the final hour of power here on Westwood One Sports Night. A lot more to get into the rest of the way, including my top reaction from week one of the National Football League season. My biggest takeaway, rather, from week one of the National Football League season. We'll get you that in the final hour of power. We'll also get you up to speed with what the heck happened. Well, Monday Night Football, America, it was the return of Patrick Mahomes 8 months post-ACL tear, and there was a lot of question marks all summer long

0: about whether or not he'd even be ready to participate in this football game. He grinded. He worked his ass off. He was, you know, comfortable being uncomfortable. And he got himself ready for the season opener at home against a vaunted Denver Broncos defense. Coming out of tonight's game, though, ladies and gentlemen, Pat Mahomes, not the driving force for success for the Kansas City Chiefs. And if you're just now joining us and you're not privy to what happened tonight, oh, they had a lot of success. We'll recap and break down Monday Night Football coming up on the other side of the break. Bunch of different ways you can chime into the program here in the final hour of Power. Sirius XM Channel 260, the Westwood One Sports app. You can hit me up on YouTube as well. 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It is at NELL_BTP. Week number one of the National Football League officially in the books. It is a overreaction Monday here on the show. In the final hour, you can hit us up with your top overreactions from week one. 310-840-4910. They say it's not about how you start, it's how you finish. It was an awful game between the Patriots and the Seahawks to start week one. We finished it with a bang. The Kansas City Chiefs putting the fear of God in the National Football League. I'll tell you how next here on Westwood One Sports Tonight.
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4: 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Good Tuesday morning to you. Hope y'all are doing well. Shout out to all my overnighters, truck drivers, third shifters. Shout out to all my early morning, late night Uber Lyft drivers out there. Shout out to all my early morning, late night limo drivers out there as well. Shout out to all the first responders protecting the city, the county, the state, the country. I appreciate you. Shout out to all my early gym goers getting them good endorphins flowing early this morning. Shout out to all my people already at work or on their way to work.

to you. I know the vibes. I'm right here with you. Shout out to all my early morning, late night hospital workers out there working around the clock, making sure that people get the good medicine, treatment, and care that they need. Shout out to all my early morning, late night food industry workers serving up the good nourishment for all my early risers this morning. Shout out to all my early morning, late night dentists, dental workers, dental assistants out there, making sure that people keep their pearly whites nice, clean, and shiny this morning. Shout out to all my early morning, late night vending machine technicians, making sure that people can get their snack on early this morning. Shout out to all my early morning, late night front rear load truck drivers out there, my bus drivers riding around and getting it, making sure that people get from home to work and the kiddos get from home to school in a safe and timely fashion. Shout out to all my early morning, late night UPS drivers, UPS workers, FedEx drivers, FedEx workers, FedEx pilots, Amazon drivers, Amazon workers, all my early morning, late night airport workers out there as well. Shout out to all my early morning, late night volunteer air traffic control workers out there, all my early morning, late night UPS drivers, all my mailmen, mailwomen, postal workers out there, making sure that people get their mail and packages in a safe and timely fashion as well. All my local 728 transportation drivers in the film industry, all my local 613 IBEW workers out there as well. Shout out to all my early morning, late night hospitality workers, hotel workers out there, making sure that people are having a great stay wherever that may be. All my local donut makers, local funeral home workers, and of course, all my people listening in the bed right now as well. 502, almost 503 here on a Tuesday. And I appreciate you starting your day off right and hanging out with your boy. Plenty to talk about this morning as we had ourselves a what I thought was going to be a good Monday Night Football game. Started out good, but then the Kansas City Chiefs said, "Hello, did y'all forget about us? We're still here. We are still one of the top teams in the AFC." And Patrick Mahomes said, "Huh, a torn ACL. Y'all thought that was going to stop me? Might stop some of you other quarterbacks around here, but it ain't going to stop me." Patrick Mahomes looked good last night, y'all. He looked like he was back. We'll talk about that Monday Night Football game more here in just a couple of minutes. We also got some updates yesterday from Kevin Stefanski on the injury front. I wish I could say we got an update on the quarterback position, but the update was there are no updates on the Falcons quarterback situation right now. We'll talk more about that here coming up in about 16 minutes from now. And the Atlanta Braves, y'all, they were in action last night and they didn't fare too well. They lost 7-3. Not a great night for the Bravos as they started their series 3-game set in Chicago. We'll talk about that as well. But I do want to start with the Monday Night Football game last night because I'm going to be straight up honest with y'all. I think the Chiefs made a statement last night. I think the Kansas City Chiefs made a statement and said, yeah, y'all thought we were going to take a step back. You thought Patrick Mahomes was going to be a step slower. You thought we were going to be this, that, and the third. You thought we weren't going to be as good. You think Travis Kelce's old. You think Xavier Worthy's maybe not that good. Doesn't know if he's going to take that next step or not. Guess what? We still got our guy. We still got that guy. We still got Patty Mahomes. We still got 15. And he did his thing last night. 15-27, 184 yards, 2 touchdowns, did throw an interception, but he looked good and looked mobile. He didn't run too much, but he did have 7 rushes for 23 yards and had a nice 15-yard rushing touchdown where he looked like the Patrick Mahomes that we've all come to know and love. And Kenneth Walker the third. What a pickup for the Kansas City Chiefs. And look, I knew he was going to be good. Had a very nice run with the Seahawks. Helped them get to a Super Bowl last year. Won a Super Bowl with the Seahawks last year. And I knew when they got Kenneth Walker, I was like, okay, they're really going to use Kenneth Walker and they're going to ride him and they're going to try and take some pressure off Pat Mahomes and really try to emphasize this running game. And boy, did they. 23 carries for Kenneth Walker III last night. 173 yards, including a long 60-yard touchdown run for Kenneth Walker III. And, man, he looked good. Chiefs overall rush for 220 yards. And this run game for the Chiefs could be some serious because they not only rushed for 220 yards, Kenneth Walker III not only rushed for 173 yards himself, but they did it against a very good Denver Broncos defense. And, look, it's week one. So, was the Denver Broncos defense in midseason form? Probably not in week one. But it's still a very impressive performance by
the Kansas

the City Chiefs last night, especially offense. And if they can run the ball like this throughout the season, I'm not saying Kenneth Walker has to go for 173 yards every single game, but if they can get this sort of output to where Kenneth Walker is carrying the load on the ground and they're able to emphasize their run game and then play off of that, and then you can use, obviously, Patrick Mahomes in the play-action game, get him in bootleg situations, Chiefs are going to be right back towards the top of the AFC and right back top towards the NFL, y'all. Their division is not that hard. The Raiders aren't that good. I mean, what you talk about the teams that are in the AFC West, the Chargers, they're good. I think they'll be okay. They'll be fine. The Raiders, not going to be that good. They just beat up on the Broncos, who are their top competition. Like, Chiefs made a statement last night, y'all, coming out and getting a big divisional win against their top divisional opponent and beating up on them 31-10. Now, again, I don't want to overreact because it is just week one. I think the Broncos would definitely get better. But what a start for the Kansas City Chiefs. And again, I think they just sent a reminder to everybody like, yeah, we're still here, y'all. I know y'all really like, you know, these other teams out in the AFC. I know the Bills, you know, had a nice game. Josh Allen, DJ Moore look good. You know, they're the Patriots, the Bengals, the Ravens, the Texans, if you want to throw them in there. But don't forget about the Chiefs. Don't forget about a team that's been in the mix for what, the past however many years now at this point. 6, 8 years, however long it's been. So I thought that was a very, very good showing from the Kansas City Chiefs. And look, on the other side, the Broncos, they weren't, I don't even want to say they were necessarily bad. The Chiefs were just better. Bo Nix, 17 to 28, 131 yards, had a touchdown and interception in his own right. They could not. The problem with the Broncos is I think they had to rely too much. They had to try and rely too much on Bo Nix. Remember, the Broncos, I think, really started to have success last year once they got that running game going with J.K. Dobbins, R.J. Harvey, and they did not run the football well at all last night. 15 carries for 61 total yards. J.K. Dobbins only had 36 yards on 8 carries. R.J. Harvey only 3 carries for 18 yards. And now, part of that is, once you got down big, they had to start throwing the football a lot with Bo Nix, and that's just not the recipe to success for this Denver Broncos team. I don't think they're a team to really that's really built to come back from behind. Not to say they can't do it, but I don't think they're necessarily built like that. Because you don't want Bo Nix having to do too much. I don't think Bo Nix has quite reached that level yet to where you can let him throw the ball 35 times and expect a necessarily great result. Now look, again, I think Bo Nix is a very good quarterback. And I think he's going to have himself a successful NFL career. Don't get me wrong. I just don't think, again, this is year three for Bo Nix. I just don't think he's quite at the level yet to where you get down big, you can say, all right, Bo, go bring us back. Come bring us back in this game. Get us back in this one and lead us to a comeback victory. I just don't think he's quite there yet. And look, there is some newness to this Broncos team a little bit. Jaylen Waddle. Now on the squad, he only had one reception for 2 yards, had 3 targets. So Chiefs, again, also reminded you that they have a darn good defense as well, too. I think a lot of people didn't necessarily forget that. They just weren't sure how good this offense was going to be, how good Patrick Mahomes was going to be coming off the torn ACL. Weren't sure how Travis Kelce was going to look, and so they thought maybe a lot of pressure was going to get put on the defense to carry the weight, but, man, that Chiefs offense, again, with Kenneth Walker carrying the load, that Chiefs offense looks good. So, again, I was just very impressed with what the Kansas City Chiefs did last night. Got out ahead of the Broncos, made them play from behind, and that played right into their hands. Bo Nix also had 3 fumbles last night. Only lost one of them, but still, I think that goes to show that Bo Nix, you were trying to get him to do too much,
and

got to obviously hold on to the football, but still, it was a rougher night for Bo Nix and the Denver Broncos. Look, I still think they'll be a very formidable, very solid team, but the Kansas City Chiefs, man, they really impressed me, and again, I think they made a statement last night. So we'll see how that continues to shape out in the AFC West, but the Kansas City Chiefs making a statement, getting a big win there to start things off. I do want to shift over to the Atlanta Braves here for a few minutes because they did lose to the Chicago Cubs last night, 7-3, the final score. And Pete Crow Armstrong, man, he is trying to wrap up that NL MVP case he is making, and he definitely put another chink in the, not a chink, I should say, but he put another notch in his belt, let's say that, when making his MVP case. 4-for-5 last night, 4 RBIs, and including hitting his 42nd home run of the year. He carried that Cubs offense last night. You also had Nico Hoerner. He hit a homer last night as well, too. Actually, excuse me, Hoerner did not hit a home run, but he went 2-for-4, scored 2 runs, had an RBI as well. But, yeah, that was, whew, Cubs were showing their muscles a little bit last night. David Peterson was included in that, too. Starting pitcher for the Cubs last night, went 6 innings, only gave up 3 hits, 1 run, 3 walks, 7 strikeouts, and the Braves could not get much of anything going up against him. Ron Acuña Jr., who has been very, very good as of late, and he had a very good stretch, you know, going up against the Phillies twice. He looked good against them, and he's been looking good over the past really like couple of weeks, I guess. He goes 0 for last night, did draw a walk, but other than that, he went 0 for. Drake Baldwin, he had a solid night, 2-for-3 with a walk. Matt Olson goes 0-for-3. Ozzie Albies 0-for-4. Money Mike had himself a good night. He went 2-for-4. He had a run scored. Dubon goes 2-for-3. Austin Riley went 1-for-4. And then Mike Yastrzemski did come in the 7th inning and hit a pinch hit, 2-run home run. So that was good to see from Yaz. But other than that, you could not do much of anything. But you did have opportunities. You went 0-for-6, though, with runners in scoring position. And we know that dog ain't going to hunt. So Braves offense did have opportunities to put some more runs on the board. They just did not get the big hits that they needed last night. Sean Murphy 0-for-2 runners in scoring position. Ozzie Albies, Austin Riley, Ron Acuña Jr., Money Mike all 0-for-1 with runners in scoring position. So your big boppers, some of your big bats, had opportunities to get some clutch hits and put some more runs on, but you didn't get the big hits from your guys. The Cubs did get the big hits from their guys. And they weren't even great, really, in running scoring position. Just Pete Crow Armstrong went kind of crazy. And they really had kind of one big inning. But Cubs went 3-for-13 with the runners in scoring position. But, again, that's 3 more than the Braves got as they went 0-for-6. So, again, just didn't get what you need offensively. Reynaldo Lopez was not good pitching-wise either. He only pitches 3 innings, gives up 6 hits, 5 runs. All of them earned 2 walks, 2 strikeouts. A.J. Smith-Shawver came on in mop-up duty, and he was all right in his 5 innings. Gave up 4 hits, 2 runs, 3 walks, 2 strikeouts. Did give up a homer, but all in all, AJ, actually not too bad. We did learn yesterday that AJ is going to be in the bullpen for the rest of the season. We'll see if he makes the postseason roster, but at least as far as the regular season goes, he's going to work out of the bullpen. That was reported yesterday, which I'm not mad at. Let him maybe build some confidence in the bullpen, and then come next year, let him try his hand again at being a starting pitcher, stretch it out, and see what he's looking like in the spring. But as far as the rest of this year goes, with Reynaldo Lopez back, I think you've got enough guys that are starting candidates, and you got to start to think about, obviously, with the postseason around the corner, who are going to be your guys right now as far as postseason pitchers, and who are you going to have in the bullpen? Who do you want to be your starters? Things like that. So you got to start thinking about that and making those moves. And I think AJ Smith-Shawver getting put in the bullpen for the rest of at least the regular season is the start of that. So again, tough night for the Braves, but hopefully the offense can get some clutch hits tonight. They'll be back at it as they take on the Cubs for game 2 of their 3-game set. It'll be Martin Perez on the mound going up against former Brave Kevin Gausman. Martin Perez, we know he's been rock solid all season long. 8-9 record, 3.08 ERA, 1.25 whip.

0: in 131 and two-thirds innings pitched. Gausman 9-12 on the year, 4.60 ERA, 1.29 WHIP in 166 and a third innings pitched. So there's an opportunity to beat up on Kevin Gausman there, and hopefully the Braves' offense can bounce back in a big way tonight. First pitch is set for 7:40. But when we come back here on the Hometown Take, we got some updates yesterday from Kevin Stefanski. We'll let you hear a little bit of what he had to say in his Monday post-week one presser. And also, we got to talk about what the plan maybe should be for the Falcons if Michael Penix Jr. and Tua both aren't ready to go. I don't think it'll happen, but what if it does? We'll talk about it next here on the Hometown Take, live in the Kia Studios with your boy Dylan Matthews here on a Tuesday morning on Sports Radio 92.9 The Game and the Odyssey app.
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3: Construction up on the west side for those traveling southbound 285 right there at South Atlanta Road. Looks like a couple of the left lanes are blocked off, so it is slow in the area. Also construction westbound Georgia 316 at High Hope Road, one lane blocked off. I'm Laura Houston with Odyssey Atlanta Traffic.

Brees nearly suited up for the Broncos in last year's AFC Championship game. Brees obviously has history with Sean Payton, but he's also 47. He would have been the second oldest player ever behind George Blanda to play a game at quarterback. His wrist kept him out. Thank God. I'm Denday.

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0: 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As promised, going to let you hear from Kevin Stefanski. Had some updates to give out. Also had some non-updates that he kept getting asked about that he kept having to talk about. Of course, talking about the quarterback situation. We'll let you hear him talk about that here in just a second. But one of the other big things that happened in the game on Sunday was Chris Lindstrom. Lindstrom on that pick six by J.J. Watt. And look, there was a couple things that happened in that pick six that need to be unpacked. One, obviously it was a great play by T.J. Watt. Two, I believe it was Chris Lindstrom who ran into the leg of Bijan Robinson. And my goodness gracious, if you go back and watch that play, and Mike actually pointed out to me, and I didn't bring it up yesterday. I should have brought it up yesterday. But Mike pointed out to me, Mike Johnson, obviously, we know we work during the Falcons games on the Falcons Radio Network along with our guy Bo Squid, Billy Morgan. You'll hear from Mike, Bo, and Allie coming up here at the top of the hour when the morning shift gets cranked up. But Mike and I were obviously watching the game together with Graham McCauley as well, too, part of the Falcons Radio Network. But when that pick six happened and T.J. Watt makes the catch and goes to the ground. Obviously, saw Bijan, Chris, Juwan Taylor, all those guys try to run over and touch him so he can't score. Obviously, he's able to get up and go score. But first thing that you see when you watch that replay is Bijan Robinson, the way Chris Lindstrom falls on his leg. Goodness gracious, thank you to the powers that be. Thank you to the man above. Thank you to all that is good, because the way Bijan Robinson falls and the way Chris Lindstrom falls on his leg, my goodness, it looked like he could have torn everything in that leg. And thank goodness he did not. So thank you to everything that is good in the world for not having us get hit with that haymaker, because that would have been the final blow for me. That would have been the final blow. If we lose Bijan Robinson at this point, you know you're chalking the season. I don't care who comes and plays quarterback. Michael Penix, it could be Tua. It don't matter. Bijan Robinson get hurt, chalk the season. But luckily that didn't happen, and we're all good on that front. However, the other thing to unpack with that Chris Lindstrom, or with that T.J. Watt pick six, is that in that collision between Chris Lindstrom and Bijan Robinson, it looks like Chris Lindstrom takes a knee to the head, and that would make sense because now Chris Lindstrom is in concussion protocol. We learned that from Kevin Stefanski as he gave us that update yesterday. And we also got an unfortunate update on Deshaun Hand. And I'll let Falcons head coach Kevin Stefanski talk about both of those unfortunate injuries right now.
1: Deshaun Hand has a quad injury that will require surgery. He's expected to be out for the season. Chris Lindstrom is in concussion protocol. I'll have an update as the week goes on there. Obviously disappointed for Deshaun. Just been a great addition to this team on and off the field. So we'll work through that over the next few days.
0: So that's unfortunate that Deshaun Hand's going to be out for the season. You heard Kevin Stefanski say there with that quad injury. Lindstrom, you hope, can be back for this week against the Panthers. Obviously in concussion protocol, has got to do some things to clear concussion protocol, so you hope that can help. Now, I do like Kyle Hinton, and he's been in this Falcons organization for a few years now, and he's been the backup guard for Chris Lindstrom for a few years now. He did a good job when Lindstrom came out, so I'm not as worried about that, and obviously it's a big blow to lose Deshaun Hand, so those things are obviously neither one is not good, and you want Chris Lindstrom out there, but I do have confidence

0: confidence in Kyle Hinton to make sure he's able to get the job done. But when it comes to the big question, I guess big questions, you can make it plural because we're both wondering about Tua and obviously Michael Penix Jr. at this point, what their availability is going to be and what the status update is on those guys. Because, look, I think we do need to give a little grace to Cooper Rush because, one, he was put in a tough situation. He had a little bit, and trust me, I'm emphasizing a little bit, when you talk about the amount of time he had to prepare and be the starter. And yes, you know, backup quarterbacks, he really is third string, so that's another added part to it. But guys are supposed to prepare like they're going to start because it could happen at any moment, just like it had happened at any moment with Cooper Rush. But at the same time, when you get like, what, one full day of first team reps, that's going to affect you, and that's not going to help. And then we also got to remember, we didn't even talk about this yesterday, this added element to it. Cooper Rush was also dealing with back spasms on Saturday, so who knows how good that back was, and with the way he was not moving around in the pocket. I mean, he moved out around a little bit, but who knows how much that his back was actually affecting him. So that's another thing that we got to talk about too. So there were some things that just were going against Cooper Rush, going up against a tough Steelers front too, a Hall of Famer and Cameron Hayward, a Hall of Famer in T.J. Watt, Alex Highsmith making a name for himself. He's been a really good player for the Steelers for a few years now. He was going up against a tough Steelers defense. Now, again, I ain't really defending Cooper Rush because he still ain't play that good. But I think there is a little grace to be had when it comes to talking about Cooper Rush and what he was up against and the circumstances he was under at the same time, too. All that being said, Kevin Stefanski yesterday talking about and really kind of being peppered with the same question, just maybe asked in a different way when talking about the quarterback situation. And here is Kevin Stefanski just trying to make it clear that right now the update on the quarterback situation is there's no update and there's no clarity.
1: Really, it goes to the first part that I just mentioned. I don't have an update. I'll obviously hope to have more clarity on all of our positions via, just injuries and whatnot later today, next few days. So I don't have an update.
0: So no update. No update as far as the quarterback position goes. Also, Kevin Stefanski asked about the timeline of the quarterback situation and when we could find out maybe what

0: He's fine answering the questions, but it's clear they don't know what's going on yet. So with all that being said, and with us knowing there's no update right now, what do the Falcons do if Tua can't go and Penix can't go? Now, I think at least one of them will be ready. I hope it's Michael Penix Jr. because that's the guy we really need to see. That's the guy who, if he plays well, we move forward with, and that's the guy who can be our franchise QB. So that's who I'm hoping is ready. Hopefully Tua can be ready too, so you can have, you know, both quarterbacks at your disposal just in case anything happens. But I think you give Jack Strain a chance. Now, the reason I did not want to see Jack Strain in the game on Sunday is because he literally got no reps, and the Falcons, Randy Mack made a very good point yesterday on the midday show with Andy and Randy. The Falcons, even though Cooper Rush was playing with back spasms, still, or had back spasms on Saturday, still went with Cooper Rush and still put him out there. Now, again, there's a couple of layers to that too, because, again, Cooper Rush got the first team reps, the little bit of first team reps that he get, Cooper Rush got those. Jack Strain had no first team reps, and he has not gotten really any first team reps at any point. He got some throughout training camp, but not a whole lot. And the fact that they did not put Jack Strain, and Kevin Stefanski said after the game, did not even think about putting Jack Strain in the game with Cooper Rush not playing well, maybe dealing with back spasms still. So the fact that all that was happening and they still didn't even think about putting Jack Strain in the game should tell you exactly everything you need to know about where they feel and how they feel about Jack Strain right now as far as the development. He's not ready, y'all. He's not ready. So I don't think we have to worry about seeing Jack Strain at all at this point. But I will say this. After seeing what we saw from Cooper Rush, if Jack Strain can get a full week's worth of first-team reps, I wouldn't be opposed to it, but I don't think it's going to happen. Again, wouldn't be opposed to it if he can get a full work of first-team reps, but I don't think it's going to happen. I do have some confidence that either, hopefully both, but I think either Michael Penix Jr. or Tua Tagovailoa will be ready this week, so we'll see what happens. But when we come back here on the Hometown Take, we did not get a chance to really sink our teeth in what happened in week one around the NFL yesterday, because obviously we had to talk about our Falcons here in the ATL. So we're going to take a dive into what happened in week one and also talk about some other NFL headlines as well. Drew Brees was going to make a comeback. What? We'll get into that and more on the other side here on the Hometown Take, live in the Kia Studios with your boy Dylan Matthews here on a Tuesday morning on Sports Radio 92.9 The Game and the Odyssey app.
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3: Reports of a stalled out vehicle westbound 316 at Sugarloaf Parkway. I am seeing delays there. And also for those traveling on the east side, 285 at I-20 north and south on 285, right there on the ramp itself, a little bit of construction. I'm Lori Houston with Odyssey Atlanta Traffic.
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look around the rest of week one and give you some of my takeaways from some of the results that we got. I told you already to start the show that I think the Kansas City Chiefs made a statement yesterday, a little bit of a statement win for them, coming off their 31-10 victory over the Denver Broncos last night in Monday Night Football. That offense, if it can continue to work like that with Kenneth Walker III being kind of the focal point, taking some pressure off of Patrick Mahomes, Travis Kelce, I think they are going to show that they aren't going anywhere in the AFC. Yes, you got the Patriots. Yes, you got the Ravens, the Bengals, if they can stay healthy. You know, all those teams maybe can be good, but I think Kansas City showed that they aren't going anywhere, and they're going to be a competitor in the AFC along with the rest of the AFC powerhouses. So I definitely thought that was a statement win by the Chiefs. Again, Kenneth Walker III having himself a night last night, 23 carries, 173 yards, and a touchdown. Patrick Mahomes looked good on his 15-yard rushing score, scrambling out, doing what vintage Patrick Mahomes does. Also, 15 to 27, had two passing touchdowns, did have the interception, but other than that, he looked pretty darn good. Rashee Rice, not a crazy day, but two receptions, 19 yards, and a touchdown. Xavier Worthy didn't do anything too crazy either, three receptions, 18 yards. Travis Kelce did have a big 59-yard catch, so he finished with three receptions and 71 yards, so that was a nice catch and run for Travis Kelce last night as well, too. I think for the Broncos, I think they'll be fine. But I just think they got down, and I do not think they're a team that can play from behind. I don't think they're a team that's built to play from behind. They also didn't get their run game going either. That was a huge problem for them because I think when they were really clicking on all cylinders, they're a team that really does not want to rely on Bo Nix at all too much to kind of carry them. They want their running game to carry them. J.K. Dobbins, though, only 8 carries for 36 yards. R.J. Harvey, 3 carries, 18 yards as a team. 15 total carries for 61 total yards. That dog ain't going to hunt, dog. that ain't going to get the job done, man. So I just think they couldn't get their run game going. You got to give some credit to the Chiefs defense, too, which is still showing that they're a really good unit as well. But Chiefs defense did a good job taking away the Denver Broncos running game because I think they realize that's where it starts and ends for the Broncos. And Bo Nix, again, in year three, definitely getting better, and I think definitely going to have a good NFL career, but he's not at the point to me yet to where you can say, hey, Bo, put us on your back and take us to the promised land, lead us to the win. I don't think he's quite there yet. So, again, to me, statement win by the Kansas City Chiefs last night on Monday Night Football. First Monday Night Football game of the year. Before we get to the rest of what happened in week one of the NFL, how about this story that came out last night? Drew Brees almost came out of retirement and played for the Broncos in last year's, not a couple years ago, last year's AFC title game. So Phillip Rivers is, you know, trend coming out of retirement out of nowhere to return the NFL. That almost got Drew Brees jumping off the couch and back in the NFL. But remember, Broncos lost Bo Nix to a fractured ankle in their overtime playoff victory against the Bills in the divisional game. Denver's then offensive coordinator Joe Lombardi and offensive assistant Pete Carmichael did have discussions with Drew Brees about the former QB coming out of retirement and possibly playing in the AFC Championship game. Brees had turned 47 years old just 2 days before Bo Nix sustained that ankle injury back on January 17th. So he would have been 47 playing quarterback, y'all. That's crazy. Now Tom Brady was doing it for a minute too, so you know it was what it was. But Brees spoke to Lombardi and Carmichael, which were his longtime assistant coaches with the Saints, early in the week ahead of Denver's AFC Championship game with the Patriots, telling them that he wanted to first work out to see how his body will respond. But once he tried, Brees did find discomfort in his wrist and nixed the idea that, you know, again, would have been just absolutely insane if he would have came back. So
The wrist, I would have thought maybe it would have been the shoulder, because I know the shoulder gave Drew Brees a lot of problems towards the end of his career.

and obviously towards the beginning too, but I thought it maybe would have been the shoulder, but it was the wrist that gave Drew Brees the injury and said, nah, I think I'm going to stay retired. I think ultimately probably was a good decision for Drew Brees. But anywho, that would have been absolutely crazy if Drew Brees would have came out of retirement and played for the Broncos and Sean Payton. What a, you know, reunion that would have been if he would have played in the AFC Championship game for the Broncos last year. But let's take a look around the rest of the NFL and talk about some of the outcomes that we saw in week one. We talked a good bit about the Bears and the Panthers. I wanted to make sure to talk about that game yesterday because, again, the Panthers obviously are the Falcons' next opponent. Falcons' home opener going to be on Sunday, taking on the Carolina Panthers. And look, Bears won that game 59-37, took down the Panthers. I do wonder just how much it being week one plays into this, because I know Ben Johnson said that he wants the Bears offense to be the highest scoring, you know, offense of all time or whatever. And look, I do think the Bears offense is going to be good. Obviously, I don't think they're going to put up 59 points a game. I do think there was a little bit of, you know, week one rust that played into the Panthers giving up 59 points. So I don't know that their defense is that bad, but still, it does make me feel slightly optimistic to see the Panthers look that bad on defense. Now, again, the Bears offense is not the Falcons offense. Let's be clear about that. The Falcons do not have a Caleb Williams. So, you know, they are missing that big aspect of it. But the Falcons do have weapons, just like the Bears do have weapons. You know, the Bears got Rome Odunze, DeAndre Swift, Kyle Manungai, Luther Burden. Now, I don't know if we have, you know, some of the same quality, but I mean, we got Bijan Robinson, who I'll take over any running back. Drake London, I like, obviously, one of the top receivers in the NFL. John Dotson, I do think, is a solid two. Kyle Pitts, obviously, you talk about him, he's another big weapon. So, Falcons got weapons. It's just, what is the quarterback position going to look like when we go up against the Panthers? That's obviously going to be a big part of it. But, again, still does give me a little optimism to know that the Panthers defense may be struggling right now as we saw them give up 59 points. Now, we also, on the other side of that, flip side of that coin, Panthers did score 37 points. So how much of that was the Bears defense having week one rust, and how much of that is the Panthers offense actually being pretty darn good? Bryce Young went 23 of 37, three touchdowns, did have an interception. Chuba Hubbard, 10 carries, 49 yards with a touchdown. A.J. Dillon, 5 carries, 28 yards. So I do wonder what is real and what can you actually take away from this game? What was kind of just week one rust and what was, okay, this is actually going to be a thing for these teams this season? Now, again, I do think the Bears are going to have good offense, and I do think the Panthers are going to be solid on offense. I mean, Jalen Coker, we knew he was a good receiver, and he's just been dealing with some injuries. But Sunday, 8 receptions, 138 yards, 2 touchdowns. That's legit, I think. Tedrone McMillan, we know he's him. 5 receptions for 75 yards. I think you can expect that more times than not out of Tedrone McMillan, too. So this is a good offense. Again, are they 37 points good? I don't know. I think some of that was the Bears' defense. And I do think that the Falcons' defense wouldn't give up 37 points to the Panthers. But, again, you know, that does make me wonder, seeing that outcome. But some other week one outcomes that I do want to talk about and discuss as well. The Tampa Bay Buccaneers keeping it in the NFC South, losing to the Cincinnati Bengals 33-27. And look, we've said this. If the Cincinnati Bengals can stay healthy, they are going to be a problem. Mike Gesicki, not even Jamar Chase. Jamar Chase didn't even have that good of a game, but Mike Gesicki, the tight end, 5 receptions, 78 yards and a touchdown. To T. Higgins, 3 receptions, 59 yards. Chase Brown, 16 carries, 56 yards and a touchdown. Joe Burrow, overall, 25 of 35, 254 yards, a touchdown and an interception. This Bengals offense is going to be good. Now, I think their defense obviously is still on the road to improvement. They obviously invested in their defense.

0: defense, getting Jonathan Allen, getting Sexy Dexy, Dexter Lawrence, who did not have a really good game at all, didn't really do much of anything, had one quarterback hit, and that literally was it. But they got some guys now on defense, and if they can mesh all those pieces together, because there was a lot of turnover and there's a lot of newness on this Bengals defense, but if they can put it all together, they're going to be a problem in the AFC as well too. Baker, 216 yards, 23 of 28, 216 yards, no touchdowns, no picks. Bucky Irvin, 8 carries, 45 yards, a touchdown. Baker Mayfield did run for a touchdown. He ran the ball 5 times for 30 yards. So Bucks offense, even though the numbers weren't like super flashy from necessarily anybody in particular, Emeka Ibuka had 5 receptions for 63 yards. That offense still looked pretty darn good. So we'll see how they continue to move along. But, you know, that is something I'm looking out for. Bucks, again, looking like their defense maybe still having some issues. But the offense did look pretty good. And, again, I am wondering how much of this is week one, rust two around the league as far as how many points were given up around the league. Because a lot of points were scored around the league on throughout week one. So that'll be interesting to see. Lions and Saints, again, the Saints looking like a team that could be an issue this year as well, too. So the NFC South, even though every team lost, no team really got, besides the Panthers. They were in a shootout at first, but then they ended up getting blown out. But no team really got blown out. So the NFC South, I feel like maybe the butt of the joke right now with them all starting 0-1, with every team in the NFC South starting 0-1. But I think these NFC South teams are maybe better than what the numbers indicate for week one. But again, we'll continue to talk about it all as we move on throughout the week. But that is my time. I appreciate y'all tuning in. 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The Morning Shift coming up next. Mike Johnson, Mikey P, Bo Morgan, Squid Billy, and Allie Mack ready to entertain you for the next 3 hours. They're ready to get going here in the Kia Studios. I'll be hanging out with the Morning Shift crew per usual as well. 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Peace.
1: 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Coming up at 6 a.m. Tuesday morning on the Morning Shift, continued reaction from the debacle in Pittsburgh. Who's starting at quarterback in week two? Plus reaction from Monday Night Football. Chiefs against Broncos. 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
4: Seeing some delays now in Bardo County. Southbound 75 at US 411 had a problem. They're blocking a lane, trying to get that off to the shoulder, but it's still stacked up. Also, construction on the east side, 285 north and southbound, 285 right there at I-20. I don't see much of a backup there. And a broken down vehicle blocking the HOV lane, southbound I-85 at Shalford Road. I'm Lori Houston with Odyssey Atlanta Traffic.
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5: Rise and shine, Atlanta. This is the morning shift. I am Bo Morgan. They call me Squid Billy. He's the All-American National Champion, former Atlanta Falcon Michael, and ask him what the P stands for, Johnson. She is the First Lady of Atlanta Baseball, the rudder of the morning shift, Miss Allie Mack. And over there, he's a Kia-driving man, Dylan. Mr. Dylan, Dylan Matthews in the house. And it is Tuesday, September 15th. And I know it. I just wanted to, I don't know, it's the 15th. Right? Yep, it is.
6: Say but it with confidence.
5: I did. No, I did it on. I was joking there at first, but then I was like, wait, it is the 15th, right? How are we doing this morning?
6: Doing well.
5: The day after, the day after.
7: That's 7 3/4. Yeah, I don't think it's quite where yesterday was, but it was pretty up there, man. Pretty solid vibe coming in.
6: Was yesterday the first day you were able to go outside and not just be drenched in sweat?
5: I don't know. I walked out there at one point, and I was like, it's a little bit hotter than I thought it was. But on the way home, it was good. Like, on the way home from here, it was, like, great vibes, right, with the weather. And then at one point, I walked out, I was like, yeah, it's a little toasty. But then I went back inside. How was that drive?
7: U-turn.
5: That was just me picking up Melrose. I was like, ah, I'm good.
7: I was going to say, I was pretty toasty later in the day.
6: Yeah.
7: I think I looked at my son looked at the dash yesterday on the way home. It said 96. We were pretty toasty.
8: Yeah, it didn't really cool off until like 7 o'clock. I probably would say is when it started to cool off because I did trivia yesterday and I was outside and yeah, it was hot. It was hot.
5: Where'd you do trivia last night?
8: At the Little Hippo in Avondale Estates.
5: Okay.
6: How did you say that?
7: Is it not Avondale?
8: Avondale? Now you say it?
5: I've always thought it was Avondale.
6: Me too.
8: Oh, maybe it's Avondale. I don't know.
5: Maybe it's French or something. The Avondale.
8: Avondale. Avondale.
5: Hello. I'm Dylan Matthews at the Avondale.
8: At the Avondale Estates. Would you like a croissant?
6: Petit hippo.
8: At the little hippo.
6: No, petite. Little petite.
8: Oh, the little petite.
6: The petite hippo.
7: All right. Got to stop.
6: 6:03, already off the rails. Let's dig into the sports so we can get this back on track. Kevin Stefanski did speak with the media yesterday. There is no update on the quarterbacks, but Deshaun Hand will be out for the season after tearing his quad. We will get to this at 6:20. We are going to touch on the Braves game in a second in that injury news, but on Monday Night Football, Chiefs beat the Broncos 31-10. Kenneth Walker III ran all over Denver. Patrick Mahomes was back from the ACL tear in December. He was 15 of 27 for 184 yards, 2 passing touchdowns, 1 interception. He also ran the ball 7 times for 23 yards and had a rushing touchdown.
7: They looked so good last night. And I really honestly thought that we were going to see Denver come out and punch the Chiefs in the mouth. Like, I don't know. I expect with the way that I think Denver is constructed this year that they're going to be able to do some things that, you know, would lead them to a long playoff run. But we didn't see the involvement of Jalen Waddle, didn't see, you know, some of the same play style that made them what they were last year. And the Chiefs, give them credit, man. Like, the same things win that always won. I can't even remember right now the name of that left tackle that they put in there, that undrafted free agent rookie or whatever. Is it Benson that was playing? He was unbelievable. And this is what the Chiefs do. They just, every time they have to replace players, they keep the core guys intact. They're able to just kind of sprinkle in players that, you know, end up being special, man. So, I guess a little bit surprising for me nonetheless last night, but I shouldn't have been mad at myself for being slightly surprised.
5: Yeah, Khalil Benson was the guy that slid in there. They played bully ball last night. They didn't, that was not like, I didn't think either quarterback. We talked about this before we started the

0: Joe, I didn't think either quarterback looked good. Both guys coming off major injuries, right? I think Nick's had two surgeries in the offseason. I love the report that I was reading about how Patrick Mahomes did his ACL. Instead of waiting and having surgery like days or maybe a week after the actual tear, he went right into surgery basically the next day and then attacked it and said he knew in June that he was like, the way he attacked the rehab was special. I didn't think he looked very good. He did have a scrambling touchdown, should have been a holding call on Travis Kelce. But Kenneth Walker, like, it felt like Andy Reid was, after the Mahomes injury last year, and it felt like Andy Reid goes, we've got to figure out how to protect this guy and make him last for the next another 10 years, right? And so what we're going to do is we're going to run the football and we're going to lean on the running game. And they played pretty good defense last night. And so that, to me, that was a rush. I just didn't think either guy looked really sharp in the passing attack.
1: Yeah, I'm with you on the running back thing. And you look back at when Kansas City's had really good years of, you know, have won Super Bowls. They've had solid rushing attacks. And I think that they felt like, because of the salaries that you were paying to other positions, it's like, hey, we got to get away with kind of a plug and play. Like, we'll just bring in different guys and we'll keep recycling the same set of like four running backs. And, no, they put their foot down. You're right. This offseason said Kenneth Walker's going to be the dude. They go out and pay him his money and it pays dividends here in week one with the, you know, with the show he put on last night.
2: I know you guys probably don't pay attention to this, but the Kelce box that was filled with all the celebrities last night. Taylor Swift talking to Tom Cruise. I would just love to be a fly on the wall when their managers or publicists are like, hey, Tom Cruise wants to meet you. And they finally meet. Like, how does that happen? Is it like a kid's play date? Like, hey, Taylor, here's Tom. Hey, Taylor.
0: Well, no, what it was is that he, Tom wanted to meet Taylor, and she, I guess she'll sing the theme song for Days of Thunder 2, much like Lady Gaga did one of the songs in Top Gun Maverick. That's what it was. It was a business meeting, Allie.
2: But that's what I'm saying. Like, it's so weird that you have other adults setting up play dates for you.
0: I don't disagree because it's the whole your people talk to my people type of thing. But who doesn't want to take in Arrowhead Stadium on a Monday night before you know that before they build a new one? I've been there before at Arrowhead. It's one of the coolest venues you will ever go to. Mike and I were actually there at the same time. Our one trip to Arrowhead was 2012, opening day.
1: Yeah.
0: Tony Gonzalez has returned to Kansas City as a Falcon.
1: Yeah, I forgot about
0: he
1: that.
0: He dunks on the goalpost, scoring a touchdown.
1: I was gonna say, I think we won that day.
0: We did. We won. Yeah. We dropped 40 on him, if I'm not mistaken, but the casualty of war there was Brent Grimes went out with an Achilles that day.
1: Oh, man, yeah.
0: That was my first road game doing Falcons radio. It was my first year traveling, so I remember that game. I remember coming into that stadium and they were like flicking us off and stuff. And I was like, this is the coolest thing ever.
1: Isn't it kind of crazy with Tom Cruise? Like, it's just like, he's just Tom Cruise. You know what I mean? I don't want to say gets away with a lot because he's never really done anything, but like, you don't ever, yeah.
0: He's done stuff.
1: You know what I'm saying?
2: But he's done
1: stuff. But that's what I'm saying.
0: He literally kidnapped his wife.
1: I know, that's what I'm saying.
0: Allegedly.
1: I don't want to say done stuff like he's gone to prison. That's not what my point means. Like, but it's just like he just shows up with his shades on at nighttime. And you're like, oh, there's Tom Cruise. Awesome.
2: Well,
1: it's
2: he doesn't confirm nor deny anything.
1: Yeah, I know.
2: He just continues. So that should be a life lesson to all of us.
1: that's exactly what I'm talking about. It's just like this. It's this lack of knowledge about really the depth of who we're looking at right there on the screen. And I'm just looking at him going, guys, just bulletproof. I mean, he's literally just bulletproof.
0: It's funny how all that stuff happened with his now ex-wife, Katie Holmes. And we won't go into all of it, but all that stuff happened. It was like out there and it took like maybe 2 years and then it just like, boom, it was gone. And just, it's like Teflon.
2: Mm-hmm.
0: And it just is not, the stuff doesn't stick for whatever reason. But I think part of the reason that he has been able to do that is, I don't know if you guys remember this, but around the COVID time, I can't remember what movie it was, but Tom Cruise funded it. Like, he took all of his money, funded a movie that was made, I think it was in 21 when it was made, around the COVID thing.
1: Was it not
0: thing.
1: Mission Impossible?
0: I thought it was. I honestly, God, don't know the movie, but I remember he had a freak out on set because somebody didn't wear a mask or whatever,
2: oh, yeah.
0: And it was in California, and you had to wear one, and he literally drops the, You know, it was like a Christian Bell.

0: a moment, because Christian Bale's had a couple of those, and he's like, I am funding this movie. I am only the reason why you have a job. Just follow the rules. And I think it kind of reignited him, and where people are like, you know what, he's good. He's doing good things for people that need to work.
1: He cares about people.
2: He's quirky, but he follows the rules.
0: He's an odd cat, man. But I like his movies. Like, he's one of those guys where I'm like, God, I don't like anything about him off screen, but I love the fact that he makes movies. They're really good movies, and he helps fund people and helps keep people afloat.
2: Like a musician. Like, I don't like 9 out of 10 musicians, I feel like, but what? I love listening to their music, man.
1: Okay, well, let's get back on track with the Braves. So, Reynaldo Lopez is going on the IL and is probably done for the season after last night's loss to the Cubs 7-3. He allowed 5 runs, 6 hits, and 2 walks in just 3 innings, was pulled after 62 pitches. Apparently, he's dealing with shoulder discomfort, so they'll get an MRI to get that checked out. In the meantime, J.R. Richie has been called up and will start Wednesday, but A.J. Smith-Shawver did have to come in. Went for 5 innings with 4 hits, 2 earned runs, 3 walks, 2 strikeouts.
0: In a new role for A.J., that was what was discussed, that he was going to be in this role where he was a reliever. And I didn't know what it would look like, but he doesn't come in, throw 5 innings, only give up 2. I thought that was really good confidence building outing for him. I know he gave up the home run, I think to Hap, I think it was. Or was it Pete Crow? I think it was Pete Crow.
1: Pete Crow.
0: But I thought that was a really encouraging outing compared to the things we've seen from AJ in the past. I don't know anything about anything, but didn't Lopez have an injury, like a knee discomfort at one point? I wonder if those, wasn't that why he went on the IL a while back? Was that a knee, or maybe it was his shoulder again? Because he told them his shoulder didn't bother him.
2: I thought it was his shoulder, but yeah, it could have been.
0: I think sometimes injuries breed injuries, and if you try to fight through them, I'm not being mean when I say this, but I'm not overly distraught about him going on the IL. It just saves me having to watch him in the possible postseason and maybe give up an outing like he did last night.
1: Well, I just don't think he was fully ready to come back.
2: Yeah, it's possible. I mean, when I got that news last night, I wondered about, like, not only is he done for the year, but is this the last we see of him with the Braves? Because I believe is it a team option for next year or something along those lines? You know, and there's a lot to be discussed. I honestly thought at one point watching Ozzie Albies last night, I thought the same thing. There's a team option for Ozzie Albies, and you're just looking at it going, this is brutal, man. And there's no reason Ozzie should be hitting cleanup at this point, in my opinion. I know they don't have a ton of options, but this is what it is. It was frustrating watching PCA go 4-5, stole a base. Like, that guy is unbelievable right now, and Cubs are rolling. That offense is good.
1: Yeah, he got his 42nd home run of the year. Little fun fact that my husband told me, Pete Crow Armstrong's mom was the mom in Little Big League.
2: So, yeah, I was telling somebody that over the weekend. We were watching the Cubs, and I was like, yeah. I was like, once you see that jawline and that chin, I feel like you can't look away from it. It's very distinct in that bloodline, man, when you look at both of them. It's so evident. Once you've pieced it together, you can't see anything else.
1: Yeah, so our offense, like we talked about, was not completely out of it. Wasn't great, though. Drake Baldwin went 2-for-3. Same for Dubon with a walk. Michael Harris was 2-for-4 with a run. Yaz did get a 2-run homer. Kind of started a rally, but the Cubs were up so high at that point, I'm not sure if that was ever going to give them a spark.
0: Yeah, they did have the bases loaded, though, in the bottom of the ninth, and Ronnie hits into the double play, and I'm not going to bash Ronald because I think he's been so good the last 2 or 3 weeks that I'm not going to sit here and jump on him, because he did the same thing we've seen, you know, Matt Olson do on Sunday, which is ground into a ground out with the bases loaded. You wish you could have got that, but that's how it goes. And now the Braves need to come back, win 2 of 3, kind of continue to push this can down the road and keep the Phillies from getting in striking distance. So the Braves seem to do this where they'll go win a big series like that and maybe lose the last game, maybe not, but lose the last. Like, did last time they played Philly, when they played the fourth set, they didn't win that series, but they split it, right? And then they come back and they lose the next 2 to the Rays, win the third game, and then win the first two against the Phillies. So I it feels like they have these ups and downs, and that's the one thing that does worry you about a playoff run, is if they were to advance in a series, are they going to come out flat? I think it's different in the playoffs, but it is.

0: is in the back of your mind.
1: I will say that I'm not as frustrated with this team right now as I was, you know, 2 weeks ago when they were having offensive lulls. The at-bats last night weren't quite as bad as when they were just having that dry spell and it seemed like they were seeing 30 pitches through eight innings. You know what I mean? So they worked a couple of counts last night, a couple of clutch pieces of hitting. They got to get the timing back of actually knocking runners in scoring position.
2: Well, tonight it is game two for the Braves with the Cubs. Martin Perez gets the start. This hour is brought to you by Morgan & Morgan. We're going to let you hear for yourself what Kevin Stefanski had to say yesterday about the quarterback situation, and we'll get into the good, bad, and the ugly of Sunday's game. 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
2: Status on the accident to the northwest, southbound 75 at Highway 411. You have an injury collision, one lane block, but very, very tiny delays are not that bad. Also an injury wreck on westbound I-20, Moreland Avenue, southbound I-85 at Shalford Road. Looks like that stalled out vehicle, that's on the shoulder. I'm Lori Houston with Odyssey Atlanta Traffic.
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0: Matthew Rhys. Are you familiar with him?
1: Tommy's brother? No, I don't know.
0: No, not Tommy's brother. This guy's a British fella. And the show Widow's Bay, they racked up a lot of awards. 14 wins for Widow's Bay. So I'm very curious if any of you have seen
1: it. What platform would this be on?
2: It's on Netflix, I believe.
0: No, it's Apple.
2: Okay.
1: Yeah, it's Apple.
2: What's funny about Widow's Bay?
0: Did you watch it?
2: No. Inside baseball here. Jake, the engineer for the Falcons, has watched it and every week he asks Dylan, "Dylan, did you watch Widow's Bay yet? Dylan, did you watch Widow's Bay yet?" No, but I want to get to it.
3: It's because I am dying to watch Widow's Bay now, even more especially that you have told me this. But Simone and I schedule, because I want to watch it with Simone because I think she'll like it. Our schedules have just been so totally different that we have not been able to sit down and actually watch a show together. So hopefully tonight will be the night. I think the stars should align tonight where maybe we can start it.
0: Dylan, especially you. Like, if you were a fan of Goosebumps or Casper or Stranger Things, this is a show for you.
3: And that's exactly what Jake told me, because Jake and I, we hit it off on Stranger Things because we talked about that when that was going on. So that's why he brought up Widow's Bay to me. Yeah. He was like, it's Stranger Things, because he wasn't, a fan of some of the things of Stranger Things. So he basically said if it was Stranger Things done right, so.
0: Well, it's a perfect time to watch it with this season of the year. And Matthew Rhys also won two leading roles last night, one for Widow's Bay and then one for The Beast and Me. First guy to ever do that. These are both Apple shows. So,
1: wait, what was the second show called?
0: The Beast and Me.
1: The Beast and Me.
0: And it's a good show, too.
2: What's The Beast and Me?
0: That's more of a true crime situation.
2: Ooh,
0: it's really good. But Apple has this problem where all of their shows are so creatively different and it takes a wild swing. The captions do not describe what you're about to witness. So nobody's interested in these things. But Apple has some of the best TV there is.
2: Yeah, I've not gotten rid of my Apple subscription because I think they have some good shows. And I like some of the... I hear freaking Jake and Dylan every week talk about Widow's Bay.
0: Yeah.
2: And I'm like, maybe I should try that. And then I end up watching a 5-year-old documentary on Netflix.
1: I need to catch up on Apple stuff now, because remember I was like, I'm not getting Apple. I'm refused. And then I paid the $100 or whatever to get MLS. Well, this year they were like, hey, we're just going to take your money for MLS and give you an Apple TV subscription, and we're just going to give you MLS games as part of Apple TV. Great. Still haven't watched like Ted Lasso, any of that.
2: By the way, that was the smartest thing they ever did. It was so stupid that I had an Apple TV subscription that I paid for, but I had to use Mike's login for the United.
1: Bro, you can't admit that on air.
0: They're listening.
1: Come on, bro. We're going to get my account shut down.
0: Well, any show...
2: I'll give you my login.
0: Any show on Apple where the caption doesn't seem strong enough or it's not going to appeal to you, especially like Pluribus, you guys got to watch these shows. They're just really, really great. They're very, very original ideas. But moving over to Flowery Branch, after Sunday's loss, we did get to hear from Kevin Stefanski yesterday. He gave us an update on the quarterback situation.
4: Do you have any clarity on how the QB spot will look this week health-wise with anybody?
5: I don't have any updates on that today, Daniel.
6: Coach, do you know the timeline for that decision? I mean, do you expect it to be by Wednesday, or could it last all the way through the week until we get to Friday and Saturday?
5: Yeah, we'll see, Mark. I really don't have an update yet. I need to get through today before we can really make that determination.
2: I gotta love Zeno's follow up.
1: I've never seen anything like this. Like I legitimately mean that when you could make the case equally on three different people and four that they would be starting this weekend. Like you could make the case. I've never seen anything like that.
2: I would just say three, but yeah, I don't know how many times I walked away from Twitter yesterday, and I think the one that bothered me the most was I kept hearing Cooper Rush is an NFL quarterback at this point, and I just want to scream to the mountaintops. Yeah, and he wasn't until July 29th or whatever the date was when he got signed the first day of training camp, right? Like, he was out of the league. We started a third-string quarterback and lost by 7 points on Sunday. I just keep going back to that, and people are like, hey, he's terrible. And I'm like, guys, he literally was brought in here because Trevor Siemian had an injury.
1: Yeah.
2: Camp started. Like, I'm not trying to destroy Cooper when I say that. I'm just trying to say –

0: let's have a little bit of freaking perspective of what happened on Sunday and how it pertains to the quarterback position. The guy also had back spasms Saturday and didn't even think there was a chance it was in doubt that he actually even started the game.
1: I couldn't be more with you. And, you know, it's not the fact that, you know, you might have him going forward. It's just what you dealt with this past weekend. And Cooper Rush was already up against it. You know, and I got some pushback yesterday that was, hey, you know, they've mishandled the quarterback. And I'm like, nobody involved planned on this, okay? Like, nobody thought, oh, let's go out there and make sure. I mean, if you include Simeon throughout the offseason, you're down to your fourth option in week one. It honestly reminds me of, do you remember a few years back? It's probably 5 years ago. The Saints had to play Ian Book after signing him off the street, like on a Thursday night football game, and he had literally been there 2 days and had no idea what he was doing.
0: It's kind of like the Josh Dobbs things in Minnesota a few years ago.
1: Yeah, touche. I believe Ian Book might have been a rookie at the point. I might be wrong about that, but
0: I think he was. I think you're right.
1: It's reminiscent of that. Like the fact that this defense played well enough to keep it within the touchdown. It's mind-boggling.
0: I'm very curious how people actually think they mishandled it. Because hear me out for a second. I'm not saying that they've handled the situation correctly the last 5 or 6 years, but new regime comes in, and they move on from Kirk, which is what, financially speaking, had to be done, and what Kirk wanted, I think, too. You go with Penix and say our plan is to have him healthy by the start of the season. That's what everything Michael Penix was saying out of his own mouth, that he'd be ready week one. You bring in Tua to essentially air quote compete, but I think we always thought that it would be the backup, and you had Trevor Siemian all through the spring and into camp. And then Mike, you laid it out. Siemian gets hurt, you bring in Cooper Rush, you did sign an undrafted guy. So I don't really know how you mishandled it, because the team didn't prepare. They prepared and planned by keeping four quarterbacks in case Penix wasn't ready, and you had a backup to the backup in case something happened to Tua, right? So you did everything you could, but there's only about 20 starting caliber quarterbacks in the league, maybe 25 in the league overall. So when you're down to the third option, so the 70th something maybe quarterback in the league, that's where you were Sunday.
2: The other updates we got yesterday was Chris Lindstrom is in concussion protocol and Deshaun Hand is out after tearing his quad. But it is another season, so we got to bring back the good, bad, and the ugly when it comes to this Falcons game. However, if we start with the good right now, it'll just be negative Nancy the rest of the show. So we're going to start with the bad right here from Sunday's game. Where would you start with the bad?
1: Mine starts right there, and it's the quarterback clarity. And it really doesn't have as much to do with the game as it just does the activities over the last week. We still don't know, and we have absolutely – you guys know I've been beating this drum since – a year ago. It's like, you got to know what the quarterback position is. And we are further away now than we've ever been somehow after 1 week. So that was my bad coming off the weekend's game, is the quarterback clarity. Not only did it become clear, it's more foggy than it's ever been. And it's frustrating, I think, for Falcons fans and everybody that's involved.
0: Yeah, I had Cooper as bad. I think you get, I actually think you're

0: start a fight with my good friend and coworker over here. But the offensive line to me was bad. The first half, you couldn't open any lanes in a run game. The second half, you got a little bit better. But it was so bad to the point, and I know that some of this is just schematically speaking, but you had to bring in an extra offensive lineman multiple times and Michael Jarrell because you weren't getting much of a push. You had 6 holding calls. Now, one of those was on special teams, so let's just go with 5, and one of those was declined. But, excuse me, 2 of those was declined. But 3 of those holding penalties stalled drives out. And when you are behind the 8-ball with your third-string quarterback, the passing game is faltering, and you do get big chunk gains. They cannot be wiped away by holding penalties that then kill the drives. Okay? That is just absolutely bad. And that's supposed to be a position, I don't want to say necessarily of strength, because I do know there have been a little bit of changes schematically and at right tackle, but it's supposed to be a position that you can, that is solid, that you can lean on when necessary.
1: Feel free to weigh in on this on Twitter at 929 Morning Shift. We'll get a thread started with the good, bad, and the ugly, and we'll get to the good at 7 o'clock. Coming up, Lane Kiffin returns to Oxford this weekend. We'll get into that. More college football, and we've got a Mac drop. 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Name That Falcon. Between Mike playing for the Falcons and Bo traveling with the team, should be a walk in the park. 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
4: Most of the brake lights are heading along I-85 as you move from Duluth into Norcross, southbound I-85 at Beaver Ruin Road. You did have lane blockage. Everything's off to the shoulder, still flashing lights, so that's backing up. Looks like it's heavy back towards 316. Also a crash on westbound I-20 at Moreland Avenue, right lane taken away. Minimal delays there. And some activity remains for those in Cartersville, southbound 75 at US 411. That wrecks off to the shoulder. Not much of a backup anymore. I'm Lauren Houston with Odyssey, Atlanta traffic.
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0: most of the time. I mean, most of the time it is one of those deals. They do make a significant amount of cash, the non-Power Four schools, when one of their teams makes it. They get, like, you know, I was listening to it talking. It was one of the reasons why the non-Power Four are unwilling to break off and do their own playoff. Is yeah. because they're getting more money out of just getting maybe one team in than not. The reason why this is going to happen eventually, unfortunately, and the reason why it won't happen, if it doesn't happen like next year, the reason why is because when they went to the table, the TV money wasn't there. See, they're not going to, they are fueled by money enough, and they're smart enough to know what their worth is as far as playing going to a 2014 playoff. I'm talking about the conferences and these presidents yeah. and these commissioners. And if they don't see an uptick in the money, or ESPN's not willing to offer a certain amount, they're going to hold out until the money is right.
1: Yeah. I can't remember. Is it December 1st they have to make a decision in order to put this in place for next season?
0: Yeah, it's sometime late in the season. I'm not exactly yeah. sure the date. I don't want to misspeak.
1: I think it's right before what would be championship weekend. It just, like, I feel like we're just putting the cart before the horse here. Like, I would be so much more open to this if there was any sort of uniformity in college football at all. Money, scheduling, I mean, anything. If there were any sort of uniform rule around college football, I'd say, all right, well, you know what? This team's got a puncher's chance, this team. But there's none. And the heavyweights at the top will continue to be the heavyweights at the top, and they'll continue to spend more, and I get frustrated talking about it because it's just not something that I see as a great option. And I think at some point you just start watering down the product, and everybody wants to think about the now, and nobody wants to think about what it is 10 years from now.
2: What's the perfect number for you before it drops off?
1: Perfect number for me has always been six. But I don't want to go any further than 12 at all. Make the case that somehow we can give the top half buys. Make that case for me that the better teams, that it's worth being in the top eight, I guess, if you go to 16, and that those guys get more off time. Then we'll start talking, possibly, if you can talk me into that. But I don't know, man. It's keep it at 12.
0: Yeah, I would have said, I never thought they needed to move on from four, but I was always cool with like a plus one, which kind of would have been, you know, basically five or six. I would say six. I could do eight. 12 is too many. 16 is more than that, so it's worse. And then 24 is just an absolute abomination. Yeah. 24 is just disgusting to me. I think it's absolutely heinous that they would go to 24.
1: Would that mean one in five teams get in?
0: I mean, so you're just putting the top 25 in. How many teams in the top 25 at the back half do you normally go, yeah, that's a very good football team? Because to me, it should be very good or better, not, yeah, they went 8-4, lost every good team they played.
1: And for anybody out there driving around that's like, oh, you know, my school deserves a shot. Look, I agree to an extent, but what we're doing is we're just making the season longer on everybody else. That's the problem. Like, we want to add this team and that team, and we want to double the size of the field, then we're essentially, in theory, adding two games for everybody that the season is way too yeah. long as it is. And way too long.
0: My least favorite argument when people go, we have more footballs. More football? Yeah. How could you not like more football? And then I would go to the numbers and say, oh, yeah? How much of James Madison, Oregon did you watch? Yeah. Because I can tell you there's a Saturday night NFL game that most people didn't care about in parts of their region that they watched that NFL game. They didn't watch that college game. It's not helping the game.
1: Not at all.
0: Is it helping the game to play something that most of the nation doesn't watch? What good is that doing anyone? It's not.
2: Florida State has fired their athletic director, Michael Alford. Bruce Warwick has been named the interim.
0: Oh, does he bring in a bag of cash with him? Because that's the real problem in Tallahassee. I'm not saying that Alford did everything right, because he signed that Norvell to that extension, but the fact of the matter is, if he doesn't sign Norvell to that extension at that time and he leaves for Alabama, everybody looks at him like he's an idiot. So they're broke. That's their biggest problem. And if this Warwick, you said, is his name,
2: mm-hmm.
0: if he can fundraise, then they'll be in a good spot. If not, they'll be in the same spot.
1: Well, and I think it's a little bit deeper than that, too. What he did is he put the money towards Norvell, and he also put a lot of money towards facilities.

0: down there. When you look at the way they've redone Dope Campbell and some of the other projects he had going on, and when you compare that and contrast that to the whiffs that they've made in the portal, or really lack of even putting out decent offers for top-tier quarterbacks, I think that that's tough. You add in that, you know, the lights went out literally last week, and it's just, I think there's just perfect storm brewing down there.
1: As far as the week three matchups, Lane Kiffin is returning to Ole Miss this weekend. LSU takes on Ole Miss Saturday night, 7:30.
2: They struggled early in that game against, was it La Tech, I think?
0: Yeah, they
2: had a little bit of a hangover in that first half, but they were able to set sail in the second. Man, it's
0: he threw three picks.
2: Yeah, I'm telling you, this game is going to be interesting because nobody knows Lane Kiffin's offense better than Pete Golding.
1: Florida is at Auburn. Two new head coaches going head to head.
2: Yeah, they talked about being friends. Mike, I don't know if you heard this, but like Summerall said, he had become friends with Golish, and then Golish goes, "Not this week. We're not friends this week." And then Summerall, I thought Summerall's comments about family in the state were interesting.
0: Yeah, I did love that. He was asked about, essentially, he comes from, you know, I think he married an Auburn girl, comes from Huntsville, Alabama. And he's like, yeah, anybody rooting for Auburn in this one ain't family of mine, because Florida pays the mortgage. And I love that, man. That's, I remember, I had family that were Saints fans in the crowd when I scored a touchdown. And I didn't hold it against them, but it was funny how dumb they looked standing up in all their Saints gear cheering when I scored a touchdown for the Falcons. It's like, yes! Everybody's like, what? What are you doing, dude? man, it's always interesting to have those crossovers in the family room, but I completely agree with him. I'm like, no, dude, not today, not this week.
1: And Georgia plays Arkansas on the road.
0: I don't think Arkansas is good. I don't think even Arkansas fans believe they're good. Georgia just needs to go deal with business the way they have been.
2: They're not good. They got just destroyed by Utah. Maybe they get up, you know, because it's Georgia, and sometimes teams, you know, bad teams. We've seen bad teams come out and have good performances at least for a half or three quarters against a good team because of who's across the field, and that can make a difference sometimes, but. I don't know what the line is, but I would say they'd be close to covering.
0: Yeah, same.
1: Football coverage on 92.9 The Game is presented by Xfinity. 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
3: Now it's time for Allie's Mic Drop.
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3: Oh, Mac Drop on the morning shift.
1: And we're going to play Name That Falcon. I've got five guys you got to figure out just based on their stats. Maybe a few fun factoids about their social media.
0: All right, I'm ready.
1: The year for all of these Falcons is 2014. I feel like between the two of you, you're going to nail this.
0: The year, like the...
1: They're
0: on the roster.
1: In 2014.
0: Okay. All right. Yeah, this should be.
1: It's going to be very easy.
0: I got this.
1: All right. 6'3". 220. Birthday is February 8th, so an Aquarius. Has 426,000 followers. Last post was in March promoting the Squad inaugural bowling tournament. 30 teams.
0: Julio Jones.
2: Yeah.
0: Let's go.
2: I was about to say that too. You beat me to it. I was like, dang it.
0: 6'3", 220. I was like, and you didn't say what year his birthday was. So I was like,
1: no, not going to do that.
0: That's usually where we go. That's usually the best clue you have.
1: Nope, not giving the year on these.
5: Here y'all go, by the way.
0: Yeah, thank you, sir.
1: There you go. All right, for your second Falcon, 6'183". His birthday is tomorrow, so he's a Virgo. 60,000 followers on Twitter. Last tweeted, sitting at the airport in Charlotte and thanking God for it all.
2: Harry Douglas?
1: That is Harry Douglas.
0: I was
1: going to
0: say, I didn't know that he would be listed at 6 foot. I was like, surely they're going to, but yeah.
2: The 183 exactly was a dead giveaway. And then the tweet yesterday, I almost said Bo. I was like, Bo, Harry Douglas.
0: My brain first went to Desmond Trufant until she went to the Twitter followers. And I was like, it's got to be.
2: I don't think Desmond's 6 foot.
0: I don't think he is either.
2: I think he's like 5'10", 5'11".
0: I don't think Harry's 6 foot either.
2: I don't think so. I'm not gonna kill my guy, but yeah, I don't think so either.
1: The next one is 5'6", 205.
0: Jacquizz Rodgers.
1: Yeah.
0: There's only been
5: I was slightly disappointed how fast you got.
1: I am.
0: Very, very few people that have

0: 5'6" that have played in the NFL.
1: Can I say that? It's Jaquizz.
0: What do you mean?
1: You say Jaquizz?
0: Jaquizz.
1: Jaquizz, I think.
0: Jaquizz.
2: Allie and I had a conversation about this.
3: Literally what I went in there to talk to him
2: I was
3: about.
2: Like, you can say Jaquizz. I think it's Jaquizz technically, but you say Jaquizz is fine. Thing?
1: No, I think you're saying Jaquizz. I say Jaquizz.
0: Oh, no, it's definitely. No.
1: Jaquizz.
0: No, it's quiz, yeah.
2: Yeah, quiz.
1: What did you
0: I literally
1: hear,
0: played with him. Allie, I mean, what are you talking about?
1: I know, but what did you hear?
3: I think he was so excited that he knew the answer. Okay. He accidentally said Jaquizz.
2: There was a slight quiz in there.
0: Paul Dunn, our offensive line coach, used to call him Ja. And every time Justin Blaylock would make the, where would I be without my baby?
3: I think it's very interesting.
4: Hey,
3: his
4: Ja.
3: Instagram is private. He does have 11,000 followers, though. And a link to his speed and agility training if you want to get in on that.
0: That's a good dude, man.
1: Brother James, played at Oregon State together.
0: Athletes.
3: 6'5", 310. Birthday is February 11th, another Aquarius. 20,600 followers. Last tweet was May 12th, 2022. To announce he and his wife were expecting. But on Instagram.
1: Ryan Schrader.
3: No.
0: Damn. Jake Matthews.
3: On Instagram, he had video of his kids at training camp in August.
0: I was going to say.
3: Yes.
0: What did he listed at? 6'5", 310?
3: Yeah.
0: Interesting. Interesting. I don't know.
3: If my stats were listed somewhere and someone questioned them,
0: I know.
3: I might be embarrassed. I know.
0: Well, I've told y'all before. Look, during my own career, my weight fluctuated probably 25 pounds on any given year. Like, there were times I was 320. There were other times I was 295.
3: Right.
0: So I look at that and I'm like, huh, that's interesting.
3: I was trying to figure out, like, is this their weight of today or from 2014?
0: Right, yeah, yeah.
3: Especially with him, I was trying to figure
0: question.
3: It out.
1: The funny thing is that's what he's still listed at.
0: Yeah, I guarantee you. What are you looking it up?
1: I just looked at his. I just looked to see his. It's. I just.
3: Just focus on the game.
1: When you
3: We're
1: said
3: playing a game.
1: When you said his. When we just talked about it, I just paired over because Mike hilarious. Questioned it. I am.
3: I provide the fun. You can't even participate.
1: I am participating. Mike beat me to it. I guess the wrong thing.
3: Last one. 6 foot, 211. Birthday coming up on November 2nd.
1: 6 foot, 211.
3: Yep. Posted yesterday that his son got his first catch today. Great job. Tweeted, need to get Drake and Kyle involved in this red zone op.
1: 6 foot. Roddy?
3: Roddy.
1: Roddy White.
3: Roddy.
0: Six. Oh, wait. 6 foot?
3: Yeah.
0: No. What are we talking about?
1: You think he's shorter?
0: He's definitely taller than that.
1: No, I think Roddy's 6 foot.
0: Well, let's contrast the fact that Harry was listed at 6 foot.
1: I was about
0: There's
1: to say.
0: No way
1: well,
0: the
1: that's
0: same
1: what
0: height.
1: I was about to say. Just shows you that Harry's not.
0: There's no way they're the same height.
3: This hour's been brought to you by Morgan & Morgan. Got all the reaction out yesterday with the Falcons game on Sunday. Now it's time to get in and analyze what happened. So we'll get back into the good, bad, and ugly next on Sports Radio 92.9 The Game and the Odyssey app.
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8: Looks like an accident in Alpharetta, an accident there on Georgia 400 southbound at Old Milton Parkway. Was in the right lane, that's now on the shoulder. Still seeing delays there. Also on the east side, westbound I-20, Moreland Avenue. Finally, that's off to the shoulder. Not much of a backup there. We also had a crash reported northbound 285 at Glenwood Road. And the problem along I-85 as you move down into Norcross, southbound I-85, Beaver Ruin Road, that's gone, but still seeing delays there. I'm Laura Houston with Odyssey Atlanta Traffic.
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1: Jason is an avid hiker who loves the outdoors. During what should have been a peaceful hike, that calm was suddenly broken. A mountain lion appeared on the trail just yards away. Fortunately, Jason had packed his Byrna less lethal launcher. 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

0: team on and off the field. So we'll work through that over the next few days.
1: Yeah, I mean, it's bad. It's bad luck, I guess, a little bit for Deshaun Hand. He felt like he was injured the whole time he was here. Missed a ton of training camp. Only played, I think, in like 5 or 6 snaps on Sunday. The run defense, though, the bright spot about it is the run defense was still pretty good without Deshaun Hand. It's just unfortunate. I don't know what is happening. It's just injuries are a part of it. We know that it's a physical sport, but man, it just feels like we're overcome with them, and it's not even we're just now rolling into week 2.
2: Yeah, and you're right, because you come off training camp. Training camp always has those crazy injuries when people are getting back ramped up. Deshaun Hand somehow in his 9th year, man, I can't believe that. Obviously, I followed his college career as a recruit at Bama, but the Chris Lindstrom one with the concussion, if you didn't see it, I don't know if he dove or was pushed, but on the interception return for TJ Watt, it looks like his head made contact with Bijan's knee. And the first thing I thought, and Dylan and I were watching, I'm like, oh man, is Bijan's knee okay? And then when it came that Chris Lindstrom was the guy that was in the tent, I saw Kyle Hinton on the next offensive snap, and I thought, oh wow, didn't see that side of it. You know, I didn't really think about that side of it. And obviously scary stuff. Hope he's okay. Hope he can get back to action sooner rather than later. He's a good player. But it is one of those things we talked about through training camp, how important it is to have a good interior backup lineman. And I can't remember the compliment that Bo gave him about his traps, but you know, he's strong dude.
1: Old Trapzilla, man. Yeah. The weird thing for the Lindstrom thing is he was actually cleared, and then it was not very much. It didn't seem like much time passed that then he was ruled out, he never went back in the game, but he was cleared, and I wonder if. Is it scary that he felt fine and then he just progressively got worse? Like, because I say he felt fine, he stayed down for a minute, he went in the tent, he did what he needed to do to clear it, but then clearly started feeling some effects again of it, and then all of a sudden was like, I just wonder if that's normal or if that should be worrisome for his
2: symptomatically
1: recovery.
2: I don't know the answer to that, just like, you know, but the fact that he was cleared is concerning. Yeah, so I don't know. I don't know what to make of that. I don't know what the tests are now. I know that the technology and the understanding of concussions over the last 10 years has rapidly expanded. I mean, everything you thought you knew 20 years ago, it's almost completely flipped now about the way you deal with concussions. So you know, something we'll monitor for sure. But like I said, Kyle Hinton is a vet, knows, should know this system as well as anybody. And, if you have to roll with him, I think it'll be fine.
3: And we are covering the good, bad, and the ugly today of Sunday's game. We've got the bad out of the way. We're doing the whole compliment sandwich here. So let's move on to the good at this point. What were your highlights, the good from Sunday?
2: Yeah. So, and I think it's important to always give kind of nuance these conversations. I think it would be very easy to get on here and go, oh, the ugly Cooper Rush, and the bad is the offense, and the good is the defense. Like, I don't want to do that. All right. So, you know, just for future context, anybody listening, I know this is the first time we've done this all year. This is what I plan on doing throughout the remainder of all 17 games or 16 games left. But this one is a little bit of an umbrella one. I will be honest. Like, there's not as much nuance and much caveat to this one, because I went up and down. And I wrote down Mason Smith first, right? And so after watching Mason Smith and I'm watching his snaps, I went and I was like, you know what? I scratched his name off and I put, no, it's Brandon Dorlus. No, Brandon Dorlus is the guy I got to go with. And then I noticed a couple of plays that were made by Javon Dexter. Really excited about what he is. And then you see Za'Darius Smith come off the edge and Za'Darius Smith play in coverage and cover, you know, wheel route and thing like that. So I wrote down Jeff Ulbrich. And then I circled it and I scratched off everybody else's name, because the ability that he has had for a lot of those guys, having not been here 2 weeks, 2-3 weeks, to be able to get all those guys with gap sound integrity to play together, to play with intensity, to fly around, to tackle, to force fumbles, to get the rookies up to speed. I thought this defense looked well oiled for a group that has a ton of new faces. So I'm going with Jeff Ulbrich as the good. And like I said, you could have named off any number of 8 other defensive players, but that's what I'm sticking with.
1: I guess I can scratch off Falcons.

0: Run defense. I wrote down Za'Darius Smith, Brandon Dorlus, and Mason Smith's
1: there you
0: names.
1: Go. There you go.
0: I also put
1: I'm with you.
0: And look, I was talking. Arch and I had a conversation yesterday because we had to iron out some things for the coaches show, and we were talking. And I said, you know, I feel like there's a lot of negative energy right now around the team. And it's not just the things that they're dealing with internally with injuries and when guys are going to come back and Deshaun Hand, Chris Lindstrom, but like the fan base is reacting to Sunday like we lost, we gave up 59 points and scored none, right? It was just like that's how the react, and it's media too. And I think that's unfair because to me, I walked away from that game with my head feel up high and like I mean I feel a lot better about this team. Like I feel like the run defense is a lot better in situation than we were last year because I didn't think Devon Diablo played bad at all. I don't think he played his best game at times either. I thought it was a mixed bag. Kind of like he got better as the game went on.
1: Yeah, no, I'm completely with you on that.
0: And I said that because he was the run defense last year in my eyes. When he was off the field, the run defense was putrid. When he was on the field, they were really good. And they did it up front this year, or this one game, so to speak, with those guys we mentioned. I had Bijan as good, too. And it's tough for me to say it completely that Bijan was good because he put the ball on the ground twice, but he touched the ball 30 times. 29, I think, was the actual number, for 173 yards. And there was nothing in that run game early. And he just kept grinding. And I thought both, I'm just going to double it together. The Robinsons were good on Sunday to me.
1: Yeah,
0: Ron Robinson was good in the kickoff game. He had some very, very tough yards on the ground, especially in the second half. And Bijan, Bijan had like 2 yards of carry in the first half. And that number at the end of the game was, I think, around four.
1: Yeah.
0: So the Bijan Robinson was good because the screen that they scored on, Chris Blair and Charlie Warner did a phenomenal job blocking, but when he stepped through that gap that they created on their block, he was gone.
1: Yeah.
0: Like his acceleration was so good and the play was set up so well that he was like he did a double take. He's like left, right, nothing. All right, I'll walk in.
1: Yeah, the only reason I didn't, and you just mentioned it, the two fumbles for Bijan, which one was a third and one play where he fumbled in the backfield. I also thought that I don't think he struggled with reading some of the new run plays, but they did run zone read a couple times, like a split zone, and I thought he struggled with where and how to press the hole on inside zone. And so I do think that there's an uptick to be had there, but he was asked to completely carry this offense. And so, yeah, I'm okay with you handing it to him on that one.
2: How much of a change do you expect to see in the offense? If Cooper Rush is starting again this week, we don't know yet, but if he is starting this week, they've got a little bit more time to work on some things this week. What kind of changes would you expect to see?
1: I hope big ones. And there's, because I don't know how much of it's Tommy Reese and I don't know how much it's Cooper Rush in terms of the structure of the offense. We've talked till I'm blue in the face about moving the pocket and bootlegs and waggles and play action and going from under center. And boy, it just felt like a lot of the same in terms of the protection. I don't know if you had a protection where you pulled anybody. I think you had one half roll where you threw a screen back to Bijan on the left side. And other than that, you just didn't do much in terms of actually making Cooper Rush a moving target for the offensive line. And I've said it a million times with this group and the way they're constructed, that's what you have to do. And I fully expected Tommy Reese and Kevin Stefanski to do that, but I didn't see it. And I don't know which one that is.
0: I wonder how much of that was the amount of time they had to kind of get him used to some of that. And I think also you look at the defense you're facing. I don't think Carolina has the defense you saw Sunday. I don't think they're going to, you know, I don't believe they're as bad as giving up 59 points. Like, I know they did it, but I just don't think that they're going to play that bad all year. They are stout up front with you know, the addition of what Lee Hunter, and then Derrick Brown's obviously back, and they have Jalen Phillips up there. But I also, and Princey Umanimilan, but like,

they're not Pittsburgh, okay? They're not as deep. Pittsburgh's got a really good secondary. Pittsburgh's really good at every level. They're a top five defense, and Carolina's not. And so I do believe wholeheartedly that

0: they did, like, could play calling be better? Yes. Could Cooper Rush be better? Oh, hell yes. But also, let's not forget that Pittsburgh forced a lot of that. They are really freaking good up front.
1: We'll get back to the good, bad, and ugly at 8 o'clock. We've got the ugly left to cover. 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
4: Looks like an accident in Alpharetta, an accident there on Georgia 400 southbound at Old Milton Parkway. Was in the right lane, that's now on the shoulder. Still seeing delays there. Also on the east side, westbound I-20, Moreland Avenue. Finally, that's off to the shoulder. Not much of a backup there. We also had a crash reported northbound 285 at Glenwood Road. And the problem along I-85 as you move down into Norcross, southbound I-85, Beaver Ruin Road, that's gone, but still seeing delays there. I'm Laura Houston with Odyssey Atlanta Traffic.
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1: A primetime statement at Arrowhead. Patrick Mahomes marked his return in style, leading the Chiefs to a dominant 31-10 blowout win over the Denver Broncos. Kenneth Walker III stole the show in his KC debut, churning up the yardage and leaving Denver's defense completely helpless as the Chiefs reclaimed early season control of the AFC West. I'm Drake Toll.
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4: Yes, it is halftime. Quick reset before the second half of the show. And it is Back in the Day Tuesday. Three clips, all from the same year. Three chances to get them all right. Before we get to this, I want to remind you that Atlanta's authority on baseball is 92.9 The Game's Grant McCauley on Sundays all season long. 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And he'll be on with us at 8:20 this morning to talk about those Braves. You guys ready for Back in the Day?
5: I was born for this.
4: Okay.
6: Let's do it.
5: Yeah. That's the vibes I'm feeling right now.
7: Yeah, I'm always ready.
4: All right, Dylan, play number one.
7: Dylan's not.
8: And the Grammy goes to Thaddeus Harrell, Beyonce Knowles, Tarius Nash, and Christopher Stewart for Single Ladies. Put a ring on it.
9: And the winner is Sandra Bullock on the blind side.
10: There is the first ever American woman to win an Olympic gold medal in downhill.
11: Ladies and gentlemen, gold medalist and Olympic champion representing the United States of America, Lindsey Vonn.
7: 2006 is what I'm thinking.
5: I'm going later than that.
6: No.
5: Michael Orr was in the NFL.
7: Huh?
5: Michael Orr was in the NFL when The Blind Side came out. That was like 20.
7: Was there a Blind Side announcement in there?
5: Sandra Bullock.
4: What happens to your brain?
5: Yeah, seriously, where'd you go on that? Sandra Bullock wins the award for Blind Side.
6: So maybe it's 08?
7: No, it would be 2010 because it was the Winter Olympics and it's the Olympics are let's see what's this year 26 and we just had the Winter Olympics, right?
4: I'm not telling you anything.
7: We did because 24 was the summer.
4: You guys don't remember rooting on Team USA.
5: I've been off since 14.
6: Oh yeah, you're right.
7: It's either 2006 or 2010.
5: It's 2010. I'm almost positive it's not 2000. I think he was a freshman at Ole Miss in 2006.
7: I'll go with 2010 with you, but I know that's when the
5: now the award announcement could throw a whole another zigzag into this thing. Maybe the award announcement came after that in 2011. But
7: it couldn't have if the Olympics was the same year.
5: Okay. All right. True. Okay. All right. We'll go with 2010.
6: All right. So, yeah. I'll go 2010.
4: You know what's funny about that Sandra Bullock clip, too? She just came out and said she doesn't remember giving that speech at all or accepting the award because she had just adopted her son and was on 2 hours of sleep.
6: Wow.
5: Yeah, I respect that.
4: Yeah.
5: Absolutely.
6: I respect that.
4: You guys are correct. It's 2010. Yeah, sure.
7: Good work,
6: Mikey P.
7: That was a team effort right there.
6: That was.
4: Yeah. You needed all three clues to piece it together.
6: It does feel like Single Ladies is older than that, because that's what I was kind of going off. I was like, did Single Ladies come out that late?
7: I could have swore I had memories of Single Ladies in 2006.
6: Right, exactly.
5: Michael Orr and Andre Smith were two of the best tackles in that signing class in 06. And they were also two of the last people to ever be on the Playboy All-American team, which soon ended right after that, because that used to be a thing for guys coming out of high school.
7: Yeah.
5: Don't ask me why. It just was.
7: Yeah.
4: All right, I learned a fun factoid from this next one. Go ahead and play it, Dylan.
12: We have Maroon 5 here performing a single tonight. This is a pretty big night for Maroon 5.
13: I think so. It's our first official formal award ceremony, so we're very excited about that.
14: Frankenstein, the Wolfman, and Dracula are reuniting in a way you never could imagine.

0: in Van Helsing, which hits theaters May 7th.
1: Dodgers and Braves, bottom four, two-zip Braves. Nick Green in first. Mike Hampton trying to bunt Green over. But Green is caught stealing on a nice play by catcher David Ross.
2: And I'm ashamed. I'm ashamed to admit that I had no idea that Nick Green and I went to the same high school.
3: Oh, no way.
2: Wow. Yeah.
4: Wow. Y'all were there at the same time?
2: No, Dylan.
4: Oh, my bad.
3: Hey, calm down. Calm down back there, dog.
4: Step back. I'm sorry, Alex.
3: There's one thing you should have earned since the start of this show. That ain't the line of questioning.
4: My bad. I'm zipping it.
2: So, yeah, but he went to Duluth High School. Probably felt the same pain I did going from the 500 building to the trailers. Crazy. But yeah, and he's like the lone Braves Vision guy we haven't had on yet.
3: Yeah, we gotta fix that. So this is, when did the David Ross tenure in Atlanta start? Mike Hampton feels way before David Ross, but I know it's not.
5: No, Mike Hampton does feel way before. I want to say like this has got to be like 2003-ish.
3: Really?
5: Yeah.
3: What was the Maybe first four. One again?
2: So Maroon 5,
3: that's right.
2: Making their first appearance at the AMAs, first time they're performing.
3: That would lead me to believe it's earlier than I'm thinking too, though. So that would pull me back to the early 2000s as well.
5: I'm telling you, it's like 02, 03, or 04. Maybe 05.
3: Mike Hampton is in that realm, yeah.
2: When did you go see Van Helsing?
5: I did not.
3: Yeah. You know how bad I was in that one? I thought you were going to talk about Hotel Transylvania for a minute. Like, I wouldn't even, he's naming off the stars. I was like, oh, Hotel Transylvania.
4: The only thing I remember at Van Helsing as a kid was like seeing the previews and be like, oh, okay, that looks interesting.
3: Yeah, same. Same. I also need to talk to y'all about a movie later. Don't let me forget the whale one, but nonetheless.
2: Oh, yeah.
5: Oh, Fat Brendan Fraser?
3: No, not that one, not that one. Whale Fall. Whale Fall.
5: I mean, literally the name of the movie that Brendan Fraser made is called The Whale.
2: But not that one.
3: Have y'all not seen the previews for Whale Fall?
4: No. I have not, but, no.
2: My mind went to Free Willy when he said not that one.
5: I mean,
2: one.
5: You literally said, right. I got to talk to you guys about the movie, neither The Whale one. There.
3: I think it's 2003.
5: I'll go with 03. Right. It could be 05, but I'm going to go 03 with you.
4: I'll go 03 as well.
2: So Nick Green only played for the Braves in 2004.
3: Oh.
4: Close, but no cigar.
2: Close. So close.
3: Yeah, that was tough. Can't believe I haven't seen the preview for Whale Fall.
5: He only played one year with the Braves?
2: Yeah. Yes.
5: I believe you. My memory, it just felt like he was with them longer than that. That's weird. I just cannot, man, that's tough. Crazy. All right, we got to get the next one.
2: Let's play number 3.
6: Did you understand the script straight away?
7: I think all of us needed that one-on-one Chris Nolan FaceTime. I tried to attempt, researching this film in a traditional way and read up
6: you
7: on Foy and dream analysis and all this, and I realized, you know what, I have to just sit down with this man and get into his head.
8: This is my first time walking up those stairs to accept a Grammy on national television. Thank you so much.
9: 3-2 pitch. Got him looking, and the Giants win the pennant. Strike 3 called, and Ryan Howard ends this night.
5: So the Giants won.
3: Got to be the even numbers.
5: The Giants won the World Series in 10, 12, and 14.
3: Got to be the even numbers.
5: And Ryan Howard was still in Philly. Remember, they won the World Series in 08 in Philly, if I'm not mistaken.
4: Yep.
5: So I'm going 2010.
3: And you're sure that Ryan Howard won there in 12? And that's.
5: I don't think Taylor Swift,
3: right?
2: Yep, that was Taylor Swift.
4: I was wondering who that was.
5: I don't think the Phillies were good in 12. I think that's when, because remember the Phillies were like super good, and then all of a sudden they just got old fast.
3: Yeah, they did.
5: They got literally old overnight. Yeah.
4: Jimmy Rollins, Chase Elliott, and all them feeling like they broke overnight.
5: I'm going with 10.
3: I think you're right.
5: Could be 12, but I'm going with 10.
3: I think you're right.
2: Is that when Inception came out?
3: That's what I would. Yeah.
5: I knew that was Inception. I never watched it, and I don't know when it went out.
4: I gotta rewatch Inception. Inception was trippy,
2: so good.
4: Man.
2: I mean,
4: and, but so good.
3: That's
4: yeah.
3: one I have seen.
2: That'll mess with your brain.

0: A little bit strange.
1: A little bit bizarre to think about.
2: Deservedly yeah, so.
0: Y'all have commercial duty. Go watch the Whale Fall trailer real quick. I can't believe none of y'all have seen the trailer for this.
2: Have not. I'll check it
0: I'm
2: out,
0: I'm not
2: though.
0: Sure if it looks epic or like the dumbest movie of all time. I can't decide.
2: It's nowhere in between, though. It's one or the other.
0: It's one or the other, dude.
1: I don't know. Two things can be true. It can be epically bad.
0: Touche.
2: That's true. Would you call like, what's the movie called? Tornado Shark? Are those like epic movies?
1: Sharknado.
0: You're getting close. Yeah, you're getting close,
2: bad.
0: Dude. You're getting close, actually. You're closer than I want to admit, honestly.
1: Tornado Shark? That person would have been fired.
0: Yeah, like the random Paris Hilton cameo.
1: And Ziering, he's in those two. All right, Patrick Mahomes is back from an ACL tear, and Chiefs beat the Broncos. We'll get into it next when we go in the huddle with the morning shift on Sports Radio 92.9 The Game and the Odyssey app.
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5: Rush hour starting to heat up. We've got a crash still. Norcross south on I-85 right around Beaver Ruin Road. That's backing up to 316. Cherokee County south on 575 at Sixes Road. One lane block further south of there. Right around Highway 92. An accident reported off to the shoulder. On the west side, an accident as well. Still there. Eastbound I-20 at Thornton Road. One lane blocked. And a minor crash on northbound 285 at Glenwood Road. I'm Laura Houston with Odyssey Atlanta Traffic.
6: 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Brad Evans here to help the Unbeatables with Westwood One Sports. Getting a head start on week two, the buzz is sure to build on a hashtag Tequila Thursday in Lions-Bills. Both offenses should finish inside the EPA top 10, while both defenses are likely to be bottom half. Expect hot action in the high mark opener. 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

0: earlier too, but Ronaldo Lopez, I don't know what the future is. I don't think there is much of one. I know he's due, you know, a very reasonable amount of money next year. I think it's like $8 million. But nonetheless, man, he hasn't been the pitcher that we saw when he first got here in a long time. And I know there was some luck involved in that as well. But when you look at what's going on and piling up those injuries, it's tough.
1: Yeah, I'm disappointed for him, and we had all hoped he could regain that form that he had a couple of years ago as a starter. I don't know what his career is moving forward. You know, much less here. I think he's probably more suited for at this point in time with his health if he continues to play out of the bullpen. I'll highlight the one positive. Well, one of the main positives I came away from last night was AJ Smith-Shawver showing that if you need him in the playoffs and he's on that roster in the bullpen as a long relief guy, he's very capable. Probably one of his better pitching performances this season as he continues to kind of recover, not the word, but find his form again.
0: Yeah, ramp up.
1: Five innings to what I think he had. I think it was only a couple of hits and two earned runs. I know he gave up a home run to PCA.
2: Yeah, it was five hits, five innings with four hits, two earned runs, three walks, two strikeouts.
1: There you go. Is it weird to you that when you watch Pete Crow Armstrong bat, you can see his name and it just like it's like a it makes like a an umbrella on the back of his jersey.
0: Oh, like on the back of his jersey.
1: Yeah, yeah. It's so long because Crow Armstrong. And it's like that the hyphen or whatever, like it's
0: like they had to downsize the font to make it fit.
1: It's like, man, dude, like it should just put PCA on the back of it or something.
0: Seriously, man, I'm with you on that.
3: It's like Nikhil Alexander Walker for the Hawks.
0: Yeah,
3: maybe they just put Nall on the back.
2: Yeah, you should do that. Phillies did not play yesterday, so Braves still they have a 4.5 game lead at this point. With J.R. Richie coming back, how are you feeling about him starting the game tomorrow?
0: I mean, I feel like, and I was trying to diagnose this earlier, talking about Ronaldo Lopez and AJ Smith-Shawver. I'm like, I feel like these two guys at their height are completely different. Ronaldo Lopez is more steady. AJ Smith-Shawver, a wild card, but he's got better stuff. You know what I mean? And J.R. Richie, how he fits in that entire conversation, I don't know. I don't know what to expect from him. I think we all know that the talent level is there, but I think if you put expectations on what you're going to see tomorrow night, you might come away thinking differently.
1: Didn't he recorded like 15 strikeouts like a week or two ago, right? I think he's probably got a good level of confidence, which it makes me optimistic. I think J.R. Richie's got good stuff, and he could be an answer for the rotation at some point, hopefully in his career. I like the fact that he's coming back and he's got a little bit of confidence, right? You know, he's kind of been pitching at a high level down there, so let's just roll in and let's go out there and. You know what? Don't let PCA round the bases on you.
0: I will say, and looking at tonight, looking at Martin Perez, like we've got to see the difference in Martin Perez at home versus Martin Perez away. And that's one of the things that I'll be looking at tonight. Martin Perez, when he's been at home, and I've got it right here,
1: it's crazy
0: how about
1: numbers.
0: An ERA of 1.8, and when he's away, an ERA of 4.7. Like we're talking about three ERA points over the course of a pretty good sample size. And I would love for him to go out there and prove that he can get it done away from Truist tonight. It'd be nice.
1: Yeah, I understand some of the things that come with a road, but I've always wondered how it can be that drastic.
0: It's one of those things that I think through the first two or three months of the year, you go, it just is what it is. Like, yeah, this situation or that team. But then you start getting into mid-September, and you're like, no. That's pretty notable contrast.
1: I'll tell you what it does, though, is let's say you make the playoffs. It's definitely got to come into the mind of Walt Weiss when he's making that rotation and say, hey, obviously you want to start a series with Chris Sale. And when you look at it right now, you'll be at home because the first series you have, you'll be at home, right? And then let's throw Perez at home. And then if we have to play that third game, we go on the road. Tyler Mahle is my guy because he's been good home or away since he's been a Brave. Also, you have the thought process that what happens if you win that series, then you could have Mahle start because he's been so good and Chris Sale's your game two guy in the next series. So that how that rotation plays out could be very interesting. And if Perez doesn't pitched good again tonight. But then the next time he starts at home,

0: He pitches good before the playoffs. That needs to come into mind. It's not just so simple as I'm throwing my best two pitchers out there.
1: No. And as a matter of fact, I remember Alex saying that to Steak when he was on with Steak like a month ago. He's like, you know, everybody wants to talk about the trade deadline. When we get there, it'll be a lot about matchups and about the way these guys kind of fit together with one another.
2: It's crazy to think that the season is about to wrap up. There's only one more homestand for the Braves. So if you are looking to see a Braves game, you've got next week, Tuesday through Wednesday of next week, to go see the Reds.
1: Man.
2: Yeah. I told Grant yesterday, crazy. I was like, I need to go to another game before the season is over. This is nuts.
1: That seems insane.
2: Yeah.
1: But yeah, here we are.
2: Tonight, it is game two for the Braves with the Cubs. Martin Perez gets the start.
3: Let's go.
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2: 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All right, on Monday Night Football, Chiefs beat the Broncos 31-10. Patrick Mahomes looked healthy after coming back from the ACL tear in December. Are the comparisons starting yet on Twitter? Have you seen those?
0: About?
1: You know.
0: Yeah, I mean, they were out there last night. I saw some people.
1: I was going to say, I think you were one of the first ones to make the comparison back about 4 months ago.
0: Well, I said it based on the fact that I thought that they would be on a similar timeline. Mahomes came out about how he did his surgery. He did his surgery right away. And a lot of times guys will wait for the swelling to, reside.
1: Yeah, sorry. I think Jay Glazer is the one that put this out on Twitter yesterday. I found that interesting because I've never been around a surgeon that doesn't tell you until wait till after the swelling.
0: Same.
1: You've been through that. I mean,
0: yeah, same.
1: I was like, I was kind of like giving him the golf clap, but like, did he go against doctor's orders or like what? Who made that decision? Because to me, I think everybody wants to attack an injury aggressively.
0: But
1: I'm like, what are we doing?
0: What I thought was interesting is the way that the report was worded by, I guess, Glazer, who put it out there, was that he did it before the swelling hit, and I'm like, dude, I don't know how many knees you my knee was torn, and I didn't have it wasn't completely gone. It was shredded, and so I could walk, I could play sports, but after every time I played, my knee would be three times the size that it should be because of the swelling and the fluid and everything. So my only thought process is that they drained it, did surgery. Like, he swelled up, they drained the knee. If you've had your knee drained, it's not a fun experience.
2: Stop saying drain.
1: Yeah.
0: You know how they do it? They just stick a needle in.
2: Stop!
0: And just...
6: Is that, like, moist for you out in the
2: guess,
6: word drain?
2: And well, I didn't know this about myself.
1: It's funny that this has come up because there is a word used for what Jay was doing to Patrick Mahomes in this situation. And I was like, I'm not going to say that word. I said that we're not saying that word anymore. No. But it is funny what his last name is.
0: Yeah.
1: it is pretty ironic.
0: Glazer.
1: I'm just throwing that out there.
0: I did see people, though, at last night. Like, look at Mahomes. And I'm like, yeah, he doesn't look sharp. I'm not, that's a rust thing. He didn't play in the preseason. But he looked, you said it, he looked healthy. He was able to move. Should have been a holding penalty called on Travis Kelce on his touchdown run, but I guess that's what you get away with when you're Travis Kelce. Taylor's husband. So,
1: the good Lord was like, you need a hiccup right here while you're hating.
0: Don't do it. Don't do it. But yeah, I get it. I mean, a month earlier, so.
2: After the Browns lost to Jacksonville 34-10, Coach Todd Monken said he still expects Deshaun Watson to remain the starting quarterback this Sunday when they take on Tampa.
1: I watched a good chunk of that game, and I was like, Deshaun Watson played terribly. Then I rewatched a little bit of it, and I was like, okay, it's not as bad as I thought on first. But I don't know, as an offensive lineman, watching him take his drops out of the shotgun, It makes me want to vomit.
0: What's he do? Because I didn't get to watch him,
1: dude,
0: obviously.
1: He is already at, 5 yards? Probably heels at 5 in the shotgun, if I'm not mistaken. And he's taking, an 8-step drop out of that. He literally looks like when you used to play NFL Blitz, and you would take the snap and just run backwards and then heave the ball down the field, and somebody would catch it. And that's what it looks like he's trying to do. It's crazy.
0: Is
1: like,
0: he, I,

0: I'm like, what are we doing?
1: So he's exiting where the pocket's supposed to be on his own, just backing
0: multiple
1: out of it.
0: Multiple times he caught shotgun passes and was like, yep, I'm not even going to act like there's going to be a pocket in front of me.
1: I think you need to listen to the wording. You know, with Todd Monken says, well, I think he played a lot better than you guys realize. He didn't do anything to lose a job. And it's like, what does that mean about the other? Because remember, Dylan Gabriel's on the IR. And I heard reports out of Cleveland that they were high on Dylan Gabriel. Like,
0: yeah.
1: they thought, I heard, and again, it's you hear things throughout the league. But what I was told by someone was that they actually liked him better than Dylan Gabriel better than everybody else. But, you know, he was banged up and he didn't do quite enough, but they thought he had more to work with than the other guys on the roster.
0: It does feel like his agility would match Todd Monken a little bit better.
1: I don't understand. Do you understand the Dylan Gabriel hate? Because I know he played college football for a long time, but he was at Oregon and he was really good at Oregon. He played at a high level of college football for multiple years. Remember, he's at Oklahoma and he played pretty good. Then he went to Oregon and played pretty good.
0: Wasn't he at UCF?
1: He started his career at UCF. And then you get to the league and everybody says he's a bum. And I'm like, based on what? He's more athletic than any quarterback on their roster. He's got as good of an arm, if not better, than any quarterback on their roster. He just doesn't have the experience. And I'm not sitting here celebrating, you know, because I don't want him here. I want to move on from anything that Stefanski had at Cleveland. I don't want here. But other than Cameron Thomas.
2: And the Seahawks, Sam Darnold, is dealing with a unique soft tissue injury to his glute, but his hip joint is fine. Not expected to sideline him long term.
0: There was a pause in there somewhere. I couldn't quite dissect it enough to know what it was, but somewhere late in that one.
3: It was just the way glute was laid out, I think.
0: It was really? About, I don't know.
2: Injury to
0: soft
2: his glute?
0: Tissue, I don't know.
2: Soft just, tissue, glute. I don't know.
0: Yeah.
2: But he's not going to be out long.
0: Shout out to him. I think it's a cool story watching him. I think that team is different when he is playing, and so he needs to get back out there.
2: This hour has been brought to you by Zero Res. 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Sunday's Falcons loss had good, bad, and ugly. We've covered the good and bad. 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
7: On the west side, looks like that accident's still there on southbound 285 at Hollowell Parkway. Two right lanes are blocked, so of course we're seeing some delays there. Also in Tucker, southbound 285 Lawrenceville Highway, at least one lane taken away. Trouble continues for those traveling Cherokee County, southbound 575 at Sixes Road, then south of there at Highway 92. Two separate accidents, southbound I-85 at Beaver Ruin Road. That one's off to the shoulder. I'm Lori Houston with Odyssey Atlanta Traffic.
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0: didn't have an update on the quarterback situation. Deshaun Hand will be out for the season after tearing his quad, and Chris Lindstrom is in concussion protocol. And today we have brought back the good, the bad, and the ugly, analyzing the previous week's game. So Sunday's game against the Steelers, we've already handled the bad, we handled the good. I know we're the positivity show, but we got to handle the ugly, guys.
1: I actually won't. Mike to go first here, because I have three.
2: Just let me get trampled on here.
1: Okay, well, here's the thing. I have three, and I like all three. I think all three should be talked about. So,
2: yeah.
1: That's why I kind of wanted you to start, because I don't want to take one of yours.
2: Well, and again, I said this earlier, and I'll reiterate this, and I think that Bo feels the same way. It's just I'm not going to do good, bad, and the ugly this year. And I tried not to do this last year where you get on here and hit the low-hanging fruit. Like, okay, yeah, Nick Folk was the bad, Cooper Rush was the ugly. Let's, you know what I mean? Like,
1: yeah.
2: I don't want to play that game. I think that our audience, the people that are listening to us, are intelligent enough to know a little bit of football, to know some of the nuance that comes along with these conversations. So I put for the ugly. And again, the nuance here being, I don't know who is to blame. And there's people listening right now, they're going, it's obviously Cooper Rush. All right, that's fine. Just remember that in a couple of weeks when we have a different starting quarterback, and I hope that you're right. But the offensive deviation in the route concepts was so disappointing to me in the ways in which we tried as an offense to get guys open. And I watched, and I know that we kind of hyper-focused yesterday, and rightfully so, on the fact that Bijan Robinson did a numerous thing through the passing game and got all the targets and everything else that comes along with it. But there was not many people other than Bijan Robinson that were open. And I find that to be a little bit terrifying at this point. Maybe Cooper Rush doesn't understand the concepts. Maybe they didn't get the repetitions in. But when I'm looking at this, watching 15-yard digs and 15-yard outs and not seeing anything that looks imaginative at all, I was a little bit concerned. That's where my ugly is.
0: To add to your point on that, we do have a clip of Kevin Stefanski from yesterday when he talked to the media talking about it's easy to highlight the quarterback errors, but offense needs to improve as a whole as well.
3: Easy to highlight the quarterback position, but I would tell you just we have to stay on the field and gotten to some down in distances for our offense to convert a couple times there. Got, you know, moved back with some holding penalties. We had a third and one that we didn't get. We had a third and one and a half, two that we didn't get. So those are all little things that that we feel like we can be better. And just staying on the field gives you more turns, gives you more opportunities. And I think there's ways that we need to stay on the field as a football team.
2: I want to throw in, too, because I think Bo is going to get to the offensive line. I hope you call out the offensive line, because I think that was a bad as well.
1: Yeah, they were bad.
2: That was your bad. Okay. I will say the inability also to move the pocket at all offensively. And that I'm going to say that's a Cooper Rush thing. I'm not going to put that on Tommy Rees. Maybe he's uncomfortable from under center and doing something. I don't know. But I just let's mark it down and remember this as we kind of move along. What exactly is to blame on who? When I kept looking at it, going, oh, let me go find the people that Cooper Rush missed that were open. There were some, but there ain't as many as you think there are.
1: Yeah.
2: That are good places to throw the ball downfield.
1: And actually, I want you to look at this, because I haven't wrote anything since you've been talking, but I wrote wide receiver routes and attention to details for ugly. That's why I didn't want to go first, because it's not just the route concepts.
2: If
1: I think of anything, normally I always ask somebody else that's smarter than me about the game to make sure I'm seeing what I'm seeing. It's part of my homework that I do. The Jake Matthews sack that he gives up, Mike, with the spin move.
2: Right. Yeah.
1: If you go back and watch that film, you'll see Rush get up and he slams the football, right? And you're like, why is he so mad? Go back, if you are able to watch y'all 22, it's because Kyle Pitts goes and turns about a 7-yard route just right in front of the linebacker.
2: Yeah.
1: Drake, whoever the receiver is, on the, I can't remember who, but the outside, they do the same thing. They come back.
2: I think it was Dotson on the other side.
1: And they just stand.
2: Yeah.
1: Like, start, move. There's a play, we were going, I believe it was the third quarter. It was either the first

0: third quarter. It's when we were going right to left on your TV. And he throws the ball behind Drake. And they're playing zone. And you go, man, Cooper Rutt. And I even saw someone, people arguing about it yesterday. They were just saying how bad Cooper was. See, threw behind Drake. Drake was open. Well, actually, Drake ran into coverage and squatted. Had he stayed on the outside where the ball was thrown, where Cooper Rush was anticipating based on the coverage, he might have got a first down.
1: Right, and that's one of those things. It's hard to know who to blame, right? Because they haven't had repetitions together. And that's one of those things that I used to watch it firsthand with Matt and Roddy and Julio and everybody else, where Matt would go at practice, would go up to him and be like, hey, man, what did you see right there? Because I thought you should have squatted right there in the zone. And they ran a ton of it, right? And so, yeah, I'm with you on that. I went back and watched the tape, and I thought, okay, I'm going to see a bunch of guys running free that we couldn't get the ball to. Not really the case, honestly, especially with the amount of time he had.
0: I do want to touch on these other two real quick because I want to get your take on it. Now, when we talked about special teams in the preseason, we thought it was really good. And I was there. I put them as ugly because they weren't bad, but they weren't good. You had two missed field goals, and then you had a kickoff failure to reach the landing zone, which put the ball in the 40. That's ugly. Josh Woods gives a holding call that negates a big return by Branch.
1: It was like a 50-yard penalty.
0: That's ugly. But in the game, in the return stuff where you were, you know, you kicking off, other than that landing zone thing, I thought you were pretty good in that. And I thought, other than that holding, you know, they were good in the returns with the kick game. So, like, on both sides of the return game, other than that holding call, I thought you were pretty good. And so, therefore, it kind of came into the ugly. You were good with the punts for the most part. So, it just was a little bit ugly. The other one I want to touch on was the defensive back's technique. And I'm a big fan of Justin Hood. Been around him a little bit. He's a guy that knows his stuff. We got away with being grabby and making a little and swatty. And they were swatting a little bit before the ball got there. It happened in the play in the end zone where I think it was Wilson that didn't hold on to it. Might have been Pittman.
1: I think it was Wilson.
0: He didn't come up with it. He got away with it where AJ banged up his shoulder on DK Metcalf on the sideline a little bit early. You got away with some stuff. I like the physicality. You did get called for a PI and a holding, but what? And Mike, I want you to touch on this if you know anything about this. But I do know that they go over. I think these refs will go over their tape. They'll send them things that they saw, and don't think that the Steelers didn't send in the film. They'll send in tape too of thought they missed calls they thought they had. Don't think they didn't send it in about the Falcons DBs, and they say, hey, our receivers are getting held. Our guys are big and physical. It's not really about the Falcons as much as how teams want to play their big physical receivers. And like, you guys got to help us out. We're getting held. We're getting interfered with. And see, now that tape's out there, and now they're going to look at the Falcons, and I don't know if you'll get away with that as much when you play smaller-bodied receivers or just because it's kind of out there.
1: Yeah, I hope that's not the case with the offensive line. You remember Arch mentioned yesterday, you had 21 holding calls last year. You had five yesterday, or Sunday, I'm sorry. No, I'm with you. I think this has always been kind of part of AJ's game. He takes a little bit of risk. He is a little bit grabby. You know, the DK Metcalf play where he gets injured is a little bit bang bang. He did have another PI on DK, I believe, at some point in the game that was like, he kind of dives or like falls down at DK's legs and DK falls down and he gets the pass interference call. And I thought, okay, you know, that's just him saying, I don't want this thing to go to the house. So, yeah, I mean, I'm with you. I think there was some stuff to clean up back there. I don't know if I'm putting that one personally in the ugly category. But I think offensive line-wise and in the secondary, there were definitely some things you don't want to see that can be ticky-tack at times, but I didn't have a ton of problems with the individual calls.
0: The reason I put in the ugly is it goes attention to detail. And look, I'm all for doing whatever you got to take, especially when you're going up against bigger guys. And that's a pretty big receiving core. Not every receiving core basically has everybody over 6 foot like that. I just think that if you clean it a little bit, because you need to be aware.

0: aware that there are going to be games where you're playing smaller guys, and that's going to be a lot more. They're going to get you. And it's one of those things to have be, you know, top of mind for them to work on.
1: What's going to be the number one thing that Kevin Stefanski has everyone work on this week? They don't have practice today, but tomorrow when they're up there.
2: The answer is details, and it's not just one thing. It's just there's just so many small details that we are going to focus on because we have one game of sample size. And I do think it bears mentioning, Bo said this earlier, this is week one, you lost by 7 at Pittsburgh. I think if you had not seen the quarterback play, a lot of fans probably going to this game, at least me, you look at it and go, I'd take that. Like, that means you're not that far off. That's a pretty good team, right? And so, but you see the quarterback play and you realize you weren't that far away or you don't feel like you were that far away from actually winning the game, it becomes more frustrating. But there's a lot of details to get cleaned up. I think there's a lot of different kind of things that you'll see out of this team in the coming weeks. I hope so. But yeah, I mean, first and foremost, it's getting in the training room, right? I mean, all three of the quarterbacks, like, whatever you got to do with the deep

0: tissue, man. Get it right.
1: I think Mike's answer was really good. That this one, I think you could see one of those sessions where it's work on you. And you break away and you work on you, and then you come to, you know what I'm saying? Like, it's really, it might have been what they did yesterday.
2: 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So the Braves fell to the Cubs last night. Reynaldo Lopez is on the IL. We'll bring in our Braves insider, Grant McCauley, to cover it all next on Sports Radio 92.9 The Game and the Odyssey app.
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5: On the west side, looks like that accident's still there on southbound 285 at Hollowell Parkway. Two right lanes are blocked. So, of course, we're seeing some delays there. Also in Tucker, southbound 285 Lawrenceville Highway, at least one lane taken away. Trouble continues for those traveling Cherokee County, southbound 575 at Sixes Road. Then south of there at Highway 92, two separate accidents. Southbound I-85 at Beaver Run Road, that one's off to the shoulder. I'm Lori Houston with Odyssey Atlanta Traffic.
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7: 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Kenneth Walker III, formerly with the Seahawks and now playing in Kansas City, was incredible last night with 23 carries, 173 yards, and a touchdown. Whether he was bouncing runs to the outside or lowering his shoulder for punishing yards after contact, Walker provided an absolute game-breaking performance for Kansas City. I'm Drake Toll.
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5: 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It's The Morning Shift. I'm Allie with Mike and Bo. Dylan's hanging out behind the glass. And the Braves had a tough night against the Cubs. We are about to bring in our Braves insider, Grant McCauley. 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Grant, obviously just not the Braves' night last night, but you've got Pete Crow Armstrong to deal with. Four hits, four RBIs, his 42nd home run. How do you even plan for a guy like that? What do you do?
6: Yeah, right now it's just kind of try not to let him beat you, but he's not really cooperating with very many teams with that here lately. He's been on a home run binge here in the second half. He's running amok stolen base-wise. He's also a platinum glove level center fielder. So even if he doesn't get a hit or a home run or steal a couple of bases, he can still do things that affect the game. So he's really come into his own this year, and it's a big reason why the Cubs are where they are, fighting for that top wild card spot. And it was just kind of a night where, yeah, he was doing a lot of things. And unfortunately, as I'm sure we'll get into, we get to talk about more pitching injuries for the Atlanta Braves, which has unfortunately been a theme that will not stop following this club around.
7: Hey, Grant, speaking of pitching, we were talking earlier about Martin Perez obviously goes tonight against Kevin Gausman. Mm-hmm. And Mike brought up his splits home and away with ERA. And it led us down the discussion of do you believe that if – playoffs get here, we got a home. We got to start a series at home, maybe one of those three-game series, that there's a world we live in where Chris Sale starts one and Perez starts the second game because you're at home and you let Tyler Mahle start on the road since Mahle's been better home and away and Perez has really been predominantly good at home?
6: I think it's possible. I think a lot of it will depend on what happens in game one in some ways. I mean, I guess you'll put together your probable starters. Would you flip-flop them at that point? I don't know. There's no rule against it as long as you kind of let the other team know within a certain window of time, and I forget exactly what it is, but it's just a courtesy. You let the other team know who's starting. But I really feel like Tyler Mahle is the Braves' second-best option, and I think that we kind of learned a valuable lesson with trying to play splits and different things in the 2019 National League Division Series where Michael Soroka was waited until the road where he made one start in that series, and then you lose it in five, and he was arguably your best pitcher that entire year, and he only threw one time. Now, that wouldn't happen if Chris Sale is your best pitcher, which he is, and we'll be starting game one and potentially a game five if you needed him to as far as division series is concerned. If it's a wild card, I guess the point is moot and you start deciding, all right, at what, you know, do we want to try to win it with Chris Sale in one and Tyler Mahle in two, and we've got Martin Perez in waiting in game three if that comes down to that. I think you'd be comfortable with that plan, but I don't know that there's really necessarily a right or wrong answer to it. We have known for a while. It's just what do you do after Chris Sale? Tyler Mahle has been an absolute godsend to a rotation that is still somehow managing here in the second half to absorb more and more injuries. So whatever you do there with Perez, who has pitched immaculately at home, and obviously he did it again last time out against Tampa Bay, that could be some of the thinking, but I don't think it's going to drive the entire decision.
8: Grant, I was curious to know about J.R. Richie and what Braves fans can expect tomorrow night when he takes the bump. Cubs, obviously, a very formidable offense. J.R. Richie, we haven't seen him in just a little bit. What has he been doing at the minor league levels, and what can we expect from him tomorrow?
6: Yeah, he's been doing some pretty good stuff, and this is the last time that the Braves can bring him up, and they cannot option him down again, so he'll be riding it out for the final, you know, 11 games worth of the regular season if they were to option him again. He would go on to waivers, and the Braves are obviously not going to do that. And at this point, as we learned with Ronaldo Lopez going on the 60-day IL and his season being done, I think that J.R. Richie has an important role to play. But to your point, he's been terrific at AAA Gwinnett two starts ago. He had 15 strikeouts, set a striper's record there. And last time out, I believe he had 8, if not 9, strikeouts. So he's really

0: kind of dialed it up at a good time. And, man, wouldn't you love to see just a strong six-inning start that helps you out. Your bullpen's in pretty good shape thanks to A.J. Smith-Shawver going five innings last night. So, you know, all things considered, there's nothing fun about a 7-3 loss, but your bullpen didn't get wiped out, and you are having to kind of scramble to really just put together a back end of your rotation at the moment. So I think if J.R. Richie could come up and deliver something competitive for Atlanta, that would certainly go a long way on Wednesday. But obviously Atlanta wants to get there through Tuesday and try to even the series up with Martin Perez tonight.
1: We are joined by Grant McCauley on the morning shift. I do want to go back to Reynaldo Lopez because obviously they had to pull him early. He's on the IL, like you mentioned, dealing with the shoulder discomfort. He didn't have the best return to the Braves, though. So has this been a lingering issue for him?
0: I think it has been, and he said as much, I guess, to the club last night. Mark Bowman of MLB.com, among those reporting that this finally came back up. And look, Mark Bowman and many reporters, myself included, are not the only people who've been wondering, all right, what's the deal with the 92-93? Is he okay? And then every once in a while, the pop 96, and then there's a bunch of 91s. Like, just what's going on with that shoulder? Does he trust it? He hasn't been incredibly sharp. He was in the rotation, then they put him in the bullpen to work some stuff out. Then he ended up on the IL, obviously, with the knee thing, which has nothing to do with his shoulder. But I guess in the world of pitching, everything is probably connected in some way, shape, or form. So maybe one thing kind of aggravated another because you're overcompensating. But honestly, you just have to look at shoulder injuries and pitchers and understand that once you start getting shoulder surgeries, you're probably never going to be quite the same. And I don't want to break any news here on the show, but you know, pitchers pretty much are sore all year long. There is no, we just reset because we got 4 days and now we feel 100% again. You're just kind of managing that workload, and you see a lot of guys go through it in a kind of a dead arm period during the season, that sort of stuff. But after you've had surgery, your mind has to kind of, you know, wander to, all right, well, is this normal? Is this too much? Am I good? Am I not good? Should I, you know, push it a little bit further or not? I think he's probably been weighing that out all season long, and it just kind of goes with the territory. If you're a competitor and you want to be out there, you find ways to get out there and help your team. And I think Reynaldo's tried to do that. I think Bryce Elder was trying to do that. I know this frustrates some people that, oh, well, if you're hurt, you shouldn't play at all. Well, you'd have a whole bunch of guys just sitting around on the injured list if everybody's everything landed them on the injured list because they just didn't feel 100%.
2: Yeah, that argument only depends on how that person plays. If they play good, they're a hero. If they don't, they're a bum and selfish. All right, I got to ask. I know two-part questions are not what we're supposed to do in radio, but I'm going to ask you a two-part question. Robert Suarez update, and then behind that, I want you to talk about what A.J. Smith-Shawver's role could be in the playoffs based on how good he looked to me coming out of the bullpen last night.
0: Robert Suarez has been facing hitters still in live batting practices. Those were the final step towards him going out on a rehab assignment. As we do the math here, 11 games left. Robert had told us a couple of weeks ago his goal was to be back the final week of the season. So I would imagine here soon, if there was nothing coming out of that would, you know, create any question about how healthy he is, he'd be heading out to start pitching in some minor league games there for Triple-A Gwinnett, and then try to get him back in and get him a couple appearances before you get to the postseason, whether that's wild card or division series. You just want to have Robert Suarez back in there, and he is trending in that direction. To that end, A.J. Smith-Shawver, at least before the Reynaldo Lopez news, the discussion was, well, he's just not really going to be in the starting plans, but we do want to map out a role for him because it's a guy with a superbly talented arm, and if he can get the fastball splitter working out of the bullpen, he can be effective. And then he goes out last night and throws, I would say, his probably best all-around performance. Even Pete Crow Armstrong's home run had a 200 expected batting average on it. So it's not exactly like he was getting tattooed even when he gave up the two-run shot. Now, they all count the same. The box score tells us that. But I was encouraged by the way that he was pitching. And I know that in between every outing, he's just trying to make those adjustments and just get back to being, you know, the best version of himself that he can be. And after Tommy John surgery, command and control is the hardest thing to kind of reestablish. But an appearance like last night certainly is encouraging to me that this guy with that arm could play some kind of role, because as you lose a Reynaldo Lopez and you may not have a Bryce Elder, who I did see in the clubhouse this past week, he's walking around after that knee surgery just fine, was going out to play catch. So he said 3 or 4 weeks. Maybe he'll be back in 3 or 4 weeks, but that's a lot of maybes and ifs and buts that are going into the planning of this rotation and this pitching staff. You'd love some guys to kind of answer those questions. Robert Swar-

0: Suarez is a huge one, but AJ Smith-Shawver could be kind of an X factor in how the Braves cover some innings, especially if they don't feel like they can press, you know, a Tyler Mahle or a Grant Holmes or a Martin Perez to the normal level that they would push a starter, because the postseason, it just changes the whole equation.
1: Grant, we only got about 30 seconds left, but I did want to get your opinion. Last week when we talked to you, we talked about the struggles of Matt Olson. I thought we had kind of cleared that hurdle over the weekend, three-hit day Sunday, a couple of home runs. Last night, though, looked as bad as he had before. I'm curious where you sit on him and kind of what you think about him moving forward the next couple of weeks.
0: I think last night was just a bad matchup for him. I mean, even when you're going well, you're going to have some bad games. It was a lefty-on-lefty thing. David Peterson, who had kind of been knocked around and hadn't been great this year, just had himself a night against the Braves, who have kind of an aggressive approach to the offense. And I talked a lot about that on my Sunday show. So if you want to hear more about the Braves and their early count swinging ways, you can find From the Diamond wherever you get your podcasts. But Matt's been swinging it a lot better lately. I do feel encouraged about him, and I'm interested to see what he does down the stretch, because you need to get him going. Ronald's been swinging the bat well. Drake Baldwin's looking good here lately. Michael Harris has had a great year pretty much all season. He's just been right in the middle of stuff. Those are the four guys I think you can really count on. Then you want some contributions from the other five spots in the

We did the good, bad, and the ugly of Sunday's game with the Falcons and Steelers. You weigh in on that now. The good, the bad, and the ugly. And what show do you swear is great, but nobody listens to you and hasn't watched it? 404-726-0929. There are just so many streamers out there. It's hard to get everyone to watch everything. 404-726-0929. 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
2: On the west side, there's still that accident, apparently south on 285 at Hollowell Parkway. It was off to the shoulder. It looks like police are in that right lane, so of course that's stacking up. Northbound 75, 85 as you move up through the downtown connector. That's heavy from basically Langford Parkway all the way up to John Lewis Freedom Parkway. Had a problem as well. South on I-75 at Howell Mill Road was blocking the center lane. Looks like that's on the shoulder. Also, a little bit of activity. Eastbound I-20 had a problem there at Thornton Road. That's gone, but still seeing some delays. I'm Lori Houston with Odyssey Atlanta Traffic.
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0: Spanish the roster because he should be here. The reality is you had to keep four quarterbacks, and last week showed you why. You had as long as Michael Penix doesn't think he's ready to play, you need that at extra. Now, could you, you know, I think the conversation is probably will be at the end of the year, depending on how things play out the rest of the season with this quarterback thing, is, well, why did you keep Jack Strand on the active roster? And should you have tried to found a way to get him to the practice squad? Now, I wholeheartedly believe that he would probably be picked up somewhere by somebody who just was like, oh no, I'm gonna take this guy. I know I can work with him, and I got two healthy quarterbacks, and I'll keep a third and whatever. Because so many people keep three now. You can have that question all day long. What I find the most interesting part about this is what they do with that roster spot on the practice squad. Because I do believe it could be a situation where you pick up a quarterback with, because if, let's just say everything stays status quo. Say Penix.
1: Surely
0: still
1: not, right?
0: Hold on, hear me out. Penix is not ready still. Tua's back, still a problem. So now you're looking at Cooper Rush and Jack Strand. Would you pick up a guy and put him on the practice squad, let him roll through this week, and then say he's in standard elevation or he's our emergency quarterback if, you know, so he's inactive. Standard elevation, it's inactive, but he's the emergency quarterback, so he would play if the other two guys went down. I don't know. I think it's a possibility. I really do. And then I also look at the other who else out there is on the running back, you know, free agent thing where you could sign to your practice squad in case you wanted to standard elevate them after a heavy workload day that you saw from Bijan in week one. So I think there's a couple of different ways you could go with this. Of course, you also have an open roster spot now, right, with Deshaun Hand.
1: Yeah.
0: And what do you do with that?
1: I'm sure you'll go with defensive depth on that one. I would think that at some point in the next 3 weeks, 4 weeks, you're going to have an open roster spot because of a quarterback, right? Am I wrong in saying that once Mike and Tua are both healthy, that Cooper Rush is probably gone?
0: So I'm so glad. I did an interview yesterday with a station in I think South Georgia or whatever, and they literally asked me that. They said, "Hey, when everything is said and done, is Tua cut once Michael Penix is healthy?" And I said, man, that's a great question, because I could make the argument that Cooper Rush has played himself into that cut zone based on Sunday. And I said, I think what might have happened, because I watched preseason, and to me, you could pick or it was which one? It was A or B, really. It was either one. Either or could have been the second guy if Penix was healthy. I actually think without Tua, Cooper Rush played himself out of it if Tua was healthy and Michael Penix was healthy.
1: Which, ironically, I feel like that's exactly what happened in training camp when Tua didn't play. I feel like Cooper Rush played him way into that role during the second preseason game because Tua did not participate in the second preseason game. I don't know. And I'm curious to get some mailbag callers here in a minute, because you could genuinely make the case for me that all four of those guys would be on the table at some point in the next 2 weeks to either start or be cut. In the next 2 or 3 weeks. You could make the case to me that any of the four of them are start or cut in the next 3 weeks.
0: The last thing you want to do is play Jack Strand. I think you and I have been very clear on that. This whole thing about screaming at for him to is disingenuous. He's not the best quarterback on the roster. He's not the best option if Penix and Tua aren't out there, because I just don't know if he can do some of the things that you need to do, like, you know, walk up to the line, read something different defensive wise, do the little things that you need to do at times. But as long as this thing plays out, the further it plays out without Pennick.

0: and Tua being healthy. And I think it could be multiple weeks for Tua. Cooper Rush might, if he doesn't get any better, it plays in a situation where you're like, let's see what we have.
1: I want to make myself very clear before the mailbag starts, because I tweeted about this yesterday, talked to Stakes, talked to Drew. I'm not ruling out that Jack Strand starts for the Falcons this year. I think I've been on this show, I've been clear about that. I just don't think, for the people that think that he should have come in at halftime or he should have gotten a shot last week, that's unfair. So you're going to tell me he was going to have the same amount of reps as Cooper Rush did going into that game, and that with 8 years more experience than Jack Strand, that Jack Strand would have somehow done better? That's what I struggle with.
0: Mm-hmm.
1: Clearly.
0: I agree.
1: But if you want to tell me that Jack Strand at some point, week 4, 5, 6, develops some kind of red zone package, like I'm on board for that. I'd be fine.
2: Go ahead and get your calls in for the morning mailbag. There's a lot to weigh in on this morning. 404-726-0929. All right, it is time for the morning mailbag. I got a few phones ready to go right now. I do want to point out that we missed something yesterday, but it's not our fault because we didn't know. It was Imagine Boo's birthday yesterday. Tweeted us, let us know. So happy birthday, Imagine Boo!
0: Happy birthday.
1: At least it wasn't like us at my house when I missed my dog's birthday.
2: Missed your dog's birthday.
1: I missed my dog's birthday.
2: He'll
1: last
2: never
1: week.
2: Forgive you.
1: Yeah. Well, we kind of created the birthday, but yeah.
2: All right, let's go out to North Atlanta. We've got Danny on the line. Danny, good morning. What do you have for us?
3: Good morning. And, you know, here's the good. I thought Zach Ryan Branch shows a lot of potential. I'd have him on the offense playing. The bad was the kicking, and the ugly, obviously, is the quarterback situation. Now, I just had to, you know, watching the Kansas City game last night, there's Patrick Mahomes. He's been cleared to play. He's 9 months off, and he's playing. And Michael Penix, no, I'm not ready. And, you know, Mike, I didn't play the game at a high level. High school was it. But I remember guys that are scared to get hit. In my opinion right now, Mike Penix is scared to get hit at the NFL level. Now, moving forward to Sunday, and I'm surprised that Bo saying this, how could Strand be any worse than Cooper Rush? Look at his performance in the preseason. I mean, it would give the guy some hope. You have no chance with Cooper Rush Sunday. He's not an NFL quarterback, shouldn't be in the lead. What do you have to lose starting Strand on Sunday? How could it be any worse?
0: The locker room. You have the locker room to lose. And, you know, what's funny is you talk about how good Strand looked. Well, Cooper Rush looked pretty good as well in the preseason in week two. And guess what? He was doing it against second string guys, and then Strand was doing it against third string guys. I'm getting driven crazy by the fact that people don't think preseason doesn't matter, and it doesn't matter and unless you do really good and you like how the guy looks, or you like what he brings, and all of a sudden what matters. Cooper Rush did the exact same thing in the preseason. He looked really good. He looked bad at Denver, just like Jack Strand did, and then you played Indy, and they both looked good. And so, like, neither one did more than the other in the preseason to me, other than the fact that Strand was mobile and able to run.
2: The curiosity is never ending, that's for sure. But the phone lines are absolutely...
0: It also killed the cat.
2: Well, phone lines are blowing up. Thank you to Danny for that phone call. Let's go out to Douglasville. Muhammad, what do you have for us this morning?
4: Hey, good morning, guys.
1: What's
2: morning.
1: Up, man?
4: This is my big thing. I'm 51 years old. When we was coming up playing ball, you wanted to be the man. Larry Bird got out there with a broken finger. Michael Jordan played with the flu. Like, these guys are so soft now, they don't want to play. They don't want to get things. I don't understand it. Like, you want to have a story to tell your grandkids when you get up there. I went out there and I played with such and such. What are you going to tell? What Michael Penix going to tell his grandkids? I'm off, y'all. Peace.
2: Thanks to Muhammad for the call. Appreciate that.
1: There's a lot of truth to that. I think the dynamic of football has changed with a lot of the things going on. I'm not saying that's what Michael Penix is at all. I think, look, if you feel like you're in your best interest to sit out, I do think, though, and I said this yesterday, I do think somebody's in his ear giving him advice on what exactly he should be doing. Mm-hmm. And I think if you ask just him, I think he'd be out there. But there seems to be a weird dynamic there.
2: Let's go on out to McDonough. We've got Josh on the line. Good morning, Josh. What do you think?
5: Good morning, guys. I love the show. By the way, here's my thing. Okay, so if week two, Michael Penix and Tua cannot go, please, please do not start Cooper Rush again. Bo was saying we don't know what we got with Jack, but that's just the thing. Let's find out. We know what we

0: Yeah, with Cooper, he's a walking L. Thanks, guys.
1: Thank you for the phone call. It would be absolutely absurd for me, and I said this yesterday, to get on here. If Kevin Stefanski says, hey, Jack Strand's the guy, I'm going to go, hey, I'm on board. Because we have seen we completely revamped the entire building, right? We hire Matt Ryan, we hire Ian Cunningham, we hire Kevin Stefanski, we bring in five former play callers, all of this talent on this coaching roster, and yet we have 1 7-point loss in week one at Pittsburgh, and it's nobody trusts the people in charge already. And I got it a lot on Twitter yesterday. I've been a Falcons fan for 40 years. Dude, these guys have been here for one game. If we can't trust Kevin Stefanski, who's been coaching the NFL 20 years, and Matt Ryan, who won an NFL MVP at quarterback, on who should play quarterback, then I don't know what to tell you. I'm not going to be the guy to get on here on the microphone and be like, oh, those guys don't know what they're talking about. It's ridiculous to me.
2: Let's try to fit in one more call. We've got Coach Paul in Norcross. Coach Paul, please tell me you're not about to say play Jack Strand.
3: No, I'm not, but I will say that losing Goodson is a huge loss. He's a local kid. I got a chance to coach him as a high school and a youth athlete. What a great person, great family. That is a huge loss to the locals in Atlanta.
1: I completely agree.
3: By the way, before we go out and find another quarterback, just put Matt Ryan in there and put him in there until we find somebody. Y'all have a good day.
2: You too. We have someone in the chat saying, can he trade in his tie for the pads? Just to see.
4: I think he could if he wanted to. He'd probably give himself a discount, salary cap wise.
1: It'd be like a Tua hit.
4: I think Coach Paul, I think he's spot on with the Tyler Goodson stuff. Got a chance to be around him a little bit in preseason. What a phenomenal human being. Yeah, agreed. So it is a big loss. But you know what? Good for him. Because now he's going to go somewhere and get in. Get to play.
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8: Still seeing delays on the northwest side. South on I-75 at Howell Mill Road had a wreck there. It was in the center lane. It's on the shoulder, but still seeing some backups. Minor crash on westbound I-20 at Moreland Avenue. South on Georgia 400, that's heavy from Windward Parkway all the way down to Holcomb Bridge Road. New accident reported down through Kennesaw. Southbound 575 at Barrett Parkway, as well as one on Cobb Parkway at Delk Road. I'm Laura Houston with Odyssey Atlanta Traffic.
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0: Welcome to a Tuesday morning in the great city of Atlanta. We get our 2 hours. It is the Steakhouse, the fastest 2 hours in radio. Sandra Golden alongside. It shall be most of this week, right? Up until what? Tomorrow and Friday, is that right?
1: Yep, my normal schedule should be this week.
0: Yeah, Rusty's here Thursday. Had the great Drew Butler in yesterday. It was our first official day with the Falcons starting their year. So hopefully you had a good time with that. And I had a lot to get into, to say the least. How are you doing? Our first big major football weekend behind us. How you doing?
1: I'm doing excellent. Thank you so very much. And I would like to say a happy birthday bash celebration tonight that I'm very much looking forward to. Steak. We've been waiting to kind of have a local blow it out bash. And
0: yeah, we're going to have fun tonight. So thanks to some folks who are, I'm doing a 60th birthday of sorts. And doing it over there in Buckhead. So see the whole show out there with their lovely wives or daughters or whoever's going to be there. And yeah, should be a nice night.
1: I was telling my wonderful husband about your, he goes, oh, Steak must love this. And I go, known him a long time. These moments, he kind of feels a little stress of it all because everybody's pulling at you from all different ways.
0: Well, no, so. It's, you know, you don't want to be like that guy that needs like a 3 month birthday celebration for yourself. Like, you know, that's what chicks do, right? It's like the month,
1: so
0: the month.
1: I wouldn't one want that.
0: No, I don't like.
1: Never
0: don't
1: miss
0: know.
1: An opportunity but, to celebration.
0: Yeah, I mean, listen, it's great to be able to be with the show, and I got three different kinds of jobs.
1: How many people? Here. Thousands by the thousands. Like
0: I don't know.
1: Getting the buffet line early. Drinks will be pouring.
0: We're not serving dinner. It's appetizers, cocktails, 5:30 to 7:30.
1: Nice.
0: So, go make yourself some plans. And no, there's not a lot of people because if somebody's listening.
1: What are you wearing? That's what I'm getting, Steak. What are you wearing?
0: Miller Brothers. Miller Brothers.
1: There you go.
0: Just
1: all
0: like
1: right.
0: Rusty will be.
1: I'm excited.
0: Anyways, yeah, we'll talk about it tomorrow, but yes.
1: I'm trying to avoid night. The inevitable discussion of my Sunday afternoon at 1 o'clock, which was, I heard Mike Johnson, we have to limit our expectations. We have to control our emotions. So I was trying that because what that was is Fox actually wants their money back because that whole game was bad, bad, bad, and bad.
0: Yeah, I mean, you know, that's not a game you're going to win for the most part. He's going to Pittsburgh and playing the Steelers.
1: Could have won.
0: They didn't look very good, the Steelers, at all. Our defense really played well, shutting down Aaron Rodgers and company. But listen, I mean, this is
1: the,
0: not
1: the stats on that game stake are eerily similar because when you're looking at, well, my God, 2 for 12 on third down, Falcons never going to. Oh wait, they were 3 of 13. The total yards, we were 238. You're going to have. They were 264. They are not a good football team.
0: Well, right now they're not. They got a lot more talent than we do. I mean, look around there. They got the two running backs and. They got Michael Pittman and Metcalf that they can try to get the ball to. Aaron Rodgers, they got their defense, obviously, up front. I mean, you know, listen, I think they got New England this week, which is going to be a tough test because the Patriots are coming off that terrible loss at Seattle. I think that's who's playing. And they're in a fairly tough division. So, I don't know. We'll see how Pittsburgh is. Listen, there's so many more storylines are going to play out under this regime. Matt Ryan, Kevin Stefanski, Ian Cunningham. What's disappointing is, like you said, I mean, the Steelers were ripe to be beat. Those are horrendous offensive numbers for Pittsburgh.
1: Awful.
0: So
1: yeah.
0: Give credit to our defense for really stepping up on the road there and, you know, being fresh and making plays and creating a turnover and putting the offense in position. The offense just, listen, you're not going to win with an injured third-string quarterback. Not only is Cooper Rush not playing well, but no question he wasn't healthy. He could barely move. I think Andy said on Andy and Randy, he was lumbering around out
1: lumbering
0: there.
1: Is a good
0: and
1: point.
0: Then when you asked him after the game, he's like, I'm just glad we got through it. Yeah. And he's not trying to, you know, say I was awesome. He's just trying to say, I didn't even know if I'd be able to make it through the game. So it is crazy that the Falcons are in the position that

0: they're in, that Kevin Stefanski's having to answer the questions that he has to answer right out of the gate. What is a great sign for the Falcons is how much people want to talk about him. I mean, whether it's, I told you about that, you know, viral Instagram post I made that has thousands and thousands of shares, which means somebody's saying to their buddy, watch this, Falcons, you know, stay crazy after the Falcons game. I'm much calmer now. You know, I had time to settle down because that Cooper Rush start really was making me crazy watching our offense. But the point is, people care.
1: I mean,
0: man.
1: You went solar system. You went, you started naming the planets.
0: Yeah, and, yes, I mean,
1: you really, I was like, wow.
0: I said he's Jack really Strand there, had literally. A better chance of playing if he was on Mars or Uranus than if he was in Pittsburgh because he was never going to see the field. As bad as, and you could see Cooper Rush wasn't going to get any better. I mean, you could see the guy could barely move, couldn't get it out of there. Here's what I think is interesting about the Falcons. You have gotten out and you went out and addressed serious concerns offensively about having more depth. So you got Dotson, you got Zacchaeus, you drafted Zachariah Branch, you still have Drake, you still have Kyle, you still have Bijan, you went out and got Robinson. There's like seven pieces there that are legit. I mean, you know, I mean, compared to where you were last year, there's a lot of guys that could do things if they get the football. But how are you going to get these guys the football? I mean, you know, if I'm Dotson or Zacchaeus or Zachariah Branch, I'm like, they got to start with Drake London and Kyle Pitts and Bijan. Well, I don't even know where we fit into that mix, and we're certainly never going to be throwing it much. So get used to blocking if you're a wide receiver on the Atlanta Falcons because you are not going to see the football. It's great that you try to address those, but if you don't have a quarterback that can deliver them the ball, you got Tua Tagovailoa who fell over at practice. You got Cooper Rush who's injured in a third stringer. You got Michael Penix Jr. who won't play. So if you're a wide receiver in Atlanta, God bless you. You better be a total professional because you are not going to see targets. You're not going to see catches unless something changes. It is Bijan Robinson. Like, you have one horse, and that's Bijan. And he is a friggin' superstar. He is the next-level talent. There are a few players I've ever watched better than Bijan Robinson. He is a little bit of Barry Sanders, a little bit of LaDainian Tomlinson, a little bit of, I don't know, think of the best running backs, you know, that you've ever watched. Todd Gurley in college, guys like that. And that's who this guy is. And they know it, that, listen, a two-yard pass is the best way to get yards because Bijan Robinson is that good.
1: You just worry about wasting him, you know,
0: or how much,
1: and his
0: yes,
1: NFL odometer. I thought your point yesterday with Drew and Mike was absolutely there of like, okay, be careful because this guy.
0: That's a great word. His NFL odometer. Do you really want to see that guy take 30 possessions in an opening week? You have 16 more weeks left. You think he's going to last? And by the way, last years? Like, you want Bijan Robinson starting an NFC championship game in his prime. We are so far from there, right? We are so far from this. And Matt Ryan played in two NFC championship games. And, you know, Devontae Freeman and even Warwick Dunn. And, you know, a combination of our best running backs, they played in big playoff games. William Andrews played in big playoff games. Jamal Anderson played in big playoff games. I mean, he's as good, if not the best running back we've ever had. But he's so far away from playing in a big game.
1: Oh, my goodness.
0: Right?
1: I hope he gets some tickets because that's the only way.
0: Right.
1: It's
0: going
1: to happen. It's not acceptable. What's going on is not acceptable.
0: Well,
1: the Falcons are an unserious NFL franchise right now, and we are the laughing stock. You were the laughing stock on Friday, on Sunday, the disappointments and the articles I read yesterday. It's an absolute disgrace. It's a disgrace.
0: But it's just the quarterback. Like, what else are we not doing right? I mean, it's one
1: just
0: problem.
1: The quarterback.
0: Yeah,
1: but that's like that could be it's a one room soap opera state.
0: I know.
1: We've got Tua who took a bullet in his abdomen, I guess, because he fell down during warm ups. Which, by the way, that's hilarious. Michael Penix Jr. God bless him. I watched Patrick Mahomes last night, you guys, who was medically cleared before, even though his injury was after. And then he wore a brace during all the warm-ups when he was also cleared for 11-11, but they held him. He's doing 7-on-7 and all he could do. And he went out last night, was rusty at first, and then he was Patrick Mahomes.
0: Yeah, but he doesn't have three ACLs, and he's not mentally in the place that Penix is. I mean, Penix is just in a weird place.
1: He is in a weird place, Steak, and I get it, and my empathy is for all for him, and do I blame him if I was in the Michael Penix business?

0: if I was his agent, but I'm not. So what
1: yeah,
0: I
1: no,
0: did
1: I want
0: was
1: him
0: watch,
1: to play. Yeah, I want the guy
0: I
1: to
0: don't,
1: play.
0: I mean, I'm very clear on, it's not even, I'm wanting him to want to play. I'm wanting to hear him. I'm wanting to see him on the sidelines so engaged and being the best cheerleader and dying to get out on that field. And when, you know, I wish Stefanski would have said Friday, Michael Penix came into my office and said, I got to go, man. Well, I know I said I'm not ready. I'm ready. So I don't know. Am I in dreamland? Maybe, but.
1: No, I mean, I think that would be nice. I don't think they're a disgrace. I think that's a tough thing to say about a franchise. The Atlanta Falcons are not a disgrace. They're in a really bad spot again. They're in a really bad spot, and it's not Kevin Stefanski's fault. It's not Matt Ryan's fault. It's not Ian Cunningham's
0: fault. I don't even
1: fault.
0: Care whose fault it is, though, Stake. I don't care.
1: I know you're
0: like,
1: disappointed.
0: Aren't Falcons fans like, really? Okay, who gets the blame? It's not even that. It's just the overall walk away with, are you serious right now?
1: That we had to start Cooper Rush in that game on the road, that we had no chance with him at quarterback. No,
0: When I say that, and I guess you guys are all getting texts and all the memes, and yeah, it's funny. I got friends all over the country like, you can cheer. I mean, the things that were being said and just we're a joke. We're a joke. And that's and I say we're because I'm the biggest fan and I'm like, let's go. And we're pulling for him and wanting to and wanting. The other thing about at stake is the definitive. No, you weren't going to see Jack Strand. It wasn't, you know, we thought it was a definitive. It was an adamant. Is something, are we missing something? Is he got one arm in a cast we don't know about? Like, why so definitive? Why weren't you say, you know what? We just threw him out there a couple plays to see. How about a Z-cat? Zachariah Branch under center. How about anything creative that you could, God knows, you know what Cooper Rush is.
1: Well, you certainly knew what he was that day because not only is he a third stringer, but he was injured. So, yeah, the worst combination. We didn't have a chance to complete a pass downfield. We got to go to break. We'll come back and do 9 at 9.
0: Oh, we blew right past that.
1: Well,
0: I'm
1: sorry. You blew right past it. All that anger. I mean, you know.
0: It's not even anger. It's disbelief. It's a we are an unserious franchise.
1: I know, but I mean, it's not. I don't know what to say. I agree. It's incredible.
0: You're the one who brought up the solar system in your rant. You're emotional.
1: Yeah, because Jack Strand. I agree with what you said, but I don't think they're a disgrace. I think the Atlanta Falcons are in a horrible place at the quarterback position. And it's not Stefanski or Matt's or Ian's or Tommy. It's not their fault. Other than you signed Tua instead of maybe Kyler Murray. Other than that, it's like, I don't know. You had no money to sign a big quarterback. You shouldn't have drafted Penix at 8. You shouldn't have paid Cousins and then have this guy. You're just in a really
0: it's not your fault.
1: Tough place.
0: It's not your fault.
1: I'll just keep saying that, and maybe we'll feel better. Hey, Braves conversation has to come up. Pat Mahomes last night, wait to hear his cut. All kinds of stuff happening around the NFL and college. Georgia getting a nationally televised night game? Maybe not. We'll do all that when we come back. 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
8: An unminted legend almost came off the couch. Drew Brees seriously weighed a stunning playoff comeback with Denver last winter, holding a private throwing session to evaluate a potential return before wrist pain ultimately grounded the plan. While it never materialized into a miraculous AFC title game start, the ultimate what-if scenario has entered the football world. I'm Drake Toll.
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3: Pair of accidents now reported along southbound Georgia 400. One is City Marcus Boulevard. The other one southbound Georgia 400 at Old Milton Parkway. At least one lane blocked. Now, on the southwest side, northbound 285 at 275, injury collision there. At least one lane taken away. Also crash on northbound 285 at Covington Highway, as well as one reported off to the shoulder south on I-75 at Delk Road. I'm Lori Houston with Odyssey Atlanta Traffic.
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0: morning. It's the Steakhouse on a Tuesday. We are knee-deep in football season. Finally happened. I don't have to sit around talking about, oh, we got 8 days. We got 12 days. Training camp's almost over. Our first game. It's all happened. We got our opening day in the NFL. Sandra had a rant about the Falcons. She was not happy, but she wasn't on the air yesterday. We had to give her time. And we have the home opener coming up. Georgia, of course, got their first SEC game at Arkansas. Georgia Tech trying to unravel a dubious start to the season. So we'll be talking about that. And the Braves obviously coming up at 9-9. We'll talk about their game in Chicago and why I'm absolutely fascinated with the National League and the postseason in general. We'll be real soon in the middle of postseason baseball, which also is in the middle of the SEC schedule, kicking in for Georgia and all kinds of stuff, including where they're going to be playing at what times in terms of night games. But make sure you're following the radio station on the Odyssey app. Obviously, the apps are going crazy. Social media. Anytime the Falcons play, the station is absolutely all over it. Dave Archer doing a brilliant job. I love watching his post games. He gets the quarterback, the head coach, and the one or two defensive players before anybody else.
1: Was really good.
0: Yeah, he gets it before anybody else. So if you're watching us on 92.9, sorry, if you're following us, make sure you're doing it on social media, on Twitter, on TikTok, on our YouTube channel. 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
1: Ronaldo Lopez lasted only 3 innings. Braves lose 7-3 to the Cubbies. We find out after the game, Lopez has a sore shoulder. He will be on the IL. AJ Smith-Shawver, in my opinion, was the hero last night. He comes in and covers the remaining 5 innings, gives up 4 hits and a couple runs, including the home run to Pete Crow Armstrong. Tonight, Martin Perez and Kevin Gausman. I do want to tell you that J.R. Richie has been called up. He will pitch on Wednesday night.
0: Yeah, Ronaldo Lopez obviously did not work out. Him coming back to 3 innings of work, 62 pitches. And in 2 starts, he had a 12.91 ERA since he has been back. And they'll get an MRI, but you will not see him as a factor in the postseason. And now it's going to be very interesting to watch J.R. Richie, who has been down in the minors, making it happen. You have a 15-strikeout game. I don't care where you're playing. That means you have great outings. He had, a 10-strikeout game also, Bo. I don't know if you saw that. But J.R. Richie, certainly going to be fascinating to watch him on Wednesday against one of the better teams in baseball.
1: And he's out of options. He will be here to stay. So they can now manipulate with 11 games to play, stake who's going where, who's starting, to make sure that Chris Sale will be available for game 1 when the fun gets going. I will tell you the Phillies were off. Phillies and Nats begin a series tonight. 4.5 up as you wake up this morning and enjoy your coffee. Monday Night Football, Kansas City dominated Denver. 31. Kenneth Walker was the story, 23 carries, 173 yards, and a touchdown. And Pat Mahomes, little rusty early, but he got going, 15 of 27, 184 yards, a couple touchdowns and 1 pick. After the game, I'll remind you, he's been playing with a brace on during preseason. He was medically cleared to play, but this is really his first go.
4: I just wanted to play. Like, I'd done so much rehab and so much work to kind of put myself in this position. I just wanted to get out there and play. Like, this is what you do it for, and I'm always able to play and go out there, and my guys around me kind of helped me. So whenever I feel like I didn't play my best football, we still were able to go out there and beat a really good football team pretty well. It's because the guys around me stepped up and knew that they're going to have to help me as I kind of get back into the rhythm of things.
0: You know, obviously Pat Mahomes, one of the most tireless workers that there is. I don't know that he rehabbed harder than Michael Penix or anybody else, ACL. But if you watch the quarterback documentary, you know how physically committed he is to his craft. I mean, he always puts himself through hell. And I imagine he ramped that up once he had the ACL injury. I already knew what he did when he wasn't dealing with an ACL. Listen, it's a very bizarre situation. I know you're relating it back to Atlanta. I don't know. I think Carl Duke

0: said, is he a dog? Is he a dog? Meaning, does he have that killer instinct? I cannot sit on the sideline and watch my teammates have a tough time because it's killing me. And is Michael Penix that guy? Is Michael Penix like, I don't care what's at stake. I have to be out there. You know, every personality is different. He's a 3 ACL guy who may have been medically cleared. And I don't know if there's any other example of this where they announce to the public that the doctors have said, and the doctors don't care at all about what Kevin Stefanski wants. They do not care what Matt Ryan wants.
1: I just
0: want
1: to remind you, though, Stake, of the timeline of July the 29th, which was our first day of training camp that we're out there. Pat Mahomes has been medically cleared, and Daniel Jones both had been medically cleared. The only quarterback that wasn't medically cleared yet was Michael. So, okay, now
0: so
1: fast forward
0: 5 days.
1: He's already behind. So now we fast forward. We're literally on the Wednesday of, has he been cleared yet? That was 4 weeks. He was not cleared yet. 2 days later, after that final preseason, he is medically cleared. So we all think he must be itching to get out there. And I understand. I mean, I don't want to do this rant now. I'm just saying that I'm irritated that he's not wanting to be out there more. When you hear a Pat Mahomes, and then also in the locker room, they were asking about Pat Mahomes, Travis Kelce, and Kenneth, and they were like, oh, man, we couldn't keep him off the field. And I was like, wish that was what we were saying.
0: Patrick Mahomes is a first-team Hall of Famer with multiple Super Bowls, who's one of the greatest players that's ever played in the NFL. Michael Penix has started 9 games in the league, or 11 games.
1: I could make the argument that, but I could also make the argument that Patrick Mahomes would have more legs to stand on him. I'm going to go slower.
0: But,
1: so, I mean, I hear every single
0: thing.
1: But
0: I mean, you're getting
1: station.
0: Inside these guys. You're trying to.
1: No, I'm actually not.
0: You're telling us Michael Penix.
1: I don't even want to hear it. I don't want to hear it anymore. From I'm not ready to go. I think I understand, Michael, and I'm going to pray for you, and I hope you're going to be healthy. But as a fan of my team on a Sunday, I don't have a lot of sympathy for what's going on in that quarterback room.
0: Yeah,
1: you weren't ready to go.
0: Listen,
1: on Sunday. Sorry.
0: Well, yeah. Well, he told you he wasn't ready to go. He's inactive.
1: The quarterback room wasn't ready to go. The
0: so
1: offensive plan wasn't
0: something
1: ready
0: else.
1: To go.
0: Now you're talking about something.
1: No,
0: else.
1: I'm pivoting.
0: What do you mean not ready to go?
1: Okay, so if Jack Strand, no, he wasn't going to.
0: Who's
1: going
0: to win? Who?
1: It's crazy.
0: We're down
1: to
0: our third stringer. How many NFL teams get to their third stringer and have somebody good out there? How many teams get to their third stringer and look good, right? I mean, you have a hard time with your backup. We're down to our third stringer, and we're asking for our fourth stringer in Jack Strand, who played Division II, and I'm asking for him also. My point is, I think the forward irritating is fine, and Michael Penix is built different, and I don't mean that could be a good thing, but I don't know. It feels like the organization is getting hammered for something that a little bit is out of their control. This kid won't play. They're asking, you know, he's medically cleared. He's telling his coach, I'm not playing. So what? You're in a bad spot. You're in a really bad spot. You had to play a third stringer that's injured. So, you know, irritated is a great way to put it. And you want Michael Penix to just suck it up and get out there. Well, that's essentially what you're saying. Suck it up and get out there.
1: I don't think it's suck it up. You've got to get yourself in a headspace of I'm an NFL player and I've got to go test it. I've got to go see. I've got to see how I feel. Just like you heard Pat Mahomes. I just had to get out there. I just had to do it. Malik Nabers, by the way, too. He played. He was medically cleared, been held out, and he decided 2 hours before the game, I'm going. So, anyway, I mean, the horse is dead and we're beating it, y'all. Sorry,
0: it
1: I will continue
0: great,
1: on.
0: It would be great to hear that he's going on Sunday, that he just, because his guys need him. Drake London needs him. Kyle Pitts needs him. Bijan, these
1: guys. They asked Drake London to run the ball. They're like, here you go.
0: That's
1: let's try this.
0: The only way to get him the ball.
1: Okay.
0: Are you going to do this the whole show?
1: No.
0: Because now it was the second segment. That's all.
1: Georgia, by the way, Georgia Bulldogs, you were waiting on the big announcement. Was Oklahoma going to be a night game or what time? It is not. It's a 3:30 game kickoff. They haven't even said whether it's on ESPN or ABC yet. But there you go. Dogs are a 24.5-point favorite over Arkansas. That's a noon kickoff. Georgia Tech, Mercer, that's a noon kickoff. And as you know, game day is heading to Oxford. That is going to be a dandy. LSU at Ole Miss on Saturday night. Ole Miss is favored by 3.
0: Wow. Wow. I mean, LSU didn't look great against Louisiana Tech for a lot of that game. Obviously, Ole Miss has been waiting for this game literally from the minute Lane Kiffin got on that plane and got out of town. It will be one of the most raucous, one of the most unique, one of the most incredible atmospheres.

0: atmospheres in the history of college football.
1: Yeah.
0: There perhaps has never been a return like the one that's going to be happening Saturday night in Oxford. As for Georgia fans, as you're listening, listen, the Oklahoma game, when they lose to Michigan, you lose the primetime game, essentially. I don't think dog fans have a huge problem with it. They like 3:30 starts. It's kind of a cleaner day, if you will. You got the whole pregame. You're out of there by 7 or 8 o'clock. If you're in town, you stay. If not, you're headed back to wherever you are. I think it's Alabama on the road. I think that'll be our first nationally televised game.
1: Yeah, I'm sure you're right.
0: Because Vandy's not going to be. It's the week after Oklahoma.
1: Yep, you're right.
0: Is the Vandy game.
1: On the 10th. Yeah, you're right.
0: Mm-hmm. That'll be the primetime game for Georgia. And when we come back, Kirby Smart, I guess, had a coach take some shots at him. He has to be the head coach of Arkansas. He didn't seem fazed.

0: injury collision. At least two lanes are blocked off, so really causing delays there. Also crash on Peachtree Industrial Boulevard and Medlock Bridge Road. Two lanes are taken away. Southbound Georgia 400, Sydney Marcus Boulevard, that's off to the shoulder. Still seeing activity. Northbound 7585 Downtown Connector, right there at Fulton Street, Central Avenue. Two lanes taken away. Solid delays back to Langford Parkway and College Park. Northbound 285, north of South Fulton Parkway, injury wreck. I'm Lori Houston with Odyssey Atlanta Traffic.
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0: offensive performance over the weekend. The only problem was they were going up against a team, the Chicago Bears, where Ben Johnson has decided he wants to score more points than any team in NFL history. And boy, did they look like they could do it. What kind of a fantasy onslaught was that game, Bo, between Carolina and Chicago and some new names surfacing for Carolina we didn't see coming with big fantasy?
1: Yeah, Jalen Coker. Just kind of out of nowhere, you know.
0: Where did he come from? Has he been on their roster?
1: Yeah, he's been on the roster for a couple of years. I think he's out of Washington, if I'm not mistaken.
0: What were his numbers?
1: Oh, he had upwards near north 200 receiving yards. Chuba Hubbard with a couple of touchdowns, had a good game.
0: Jeez.
1: Jonathan Brooks still there. Look for him to come on later in the season. But, yeah, it was a fun game for fantasy.
0: Crazy. So does that mean Carolina's going to come in here and light it up? Not at all. 1 week to the next, you don't know.
1: Yeah, look at their defense. Their defense gave up 50 points.
0: Absolutely torched at home. By the way, let's go back to 99 for a second. The Kansas City Chiefs last night was such a clinic of, like, hold my beer. We win championships in Kansas City. We have Andy Reid, who's the best coach in the National Football League, you could argue. We have Pat Mahomes, who's going to moonwalk into the Hall of Fame. We have Travis Kelce, who can still play. We have the best offseason acquisition in Kenneth Walker. We still rush the quarterback better than everybody else. And you have that smarmy Sean Payton, the absolute smarmy Sean Payton, getting his ass kicked last night. I mean, what a message by the Chiefs to say, don't be fooled by that 6-11 last year by any means. They absolutely humiliate the Denver Broncos. And Bo Nix, who got snippy in the postgame press conference, looked awful. Let's not anoint him some next great leader, right? I think a lot of reality checks for Drake May of the Patriots and for Bo Nix of Denver, that these guys are all of a sudden supposed to have taken the mantle from Lamar Jackson and Pat Mahomes and company, and you're seeing them start to struggle. Obviously, it's the same draft class as Michael Penix, Caleb Williams, J.J. McCarthy. No guarantees, right? No guarantees about being a first rounder in a class like that. And we're seeing a lot of examples of those guys. But last night, a message, hard not to root for the Kansas City Chiefs fans. Hard not to root for Andy Reid, who does it the right way, Steve Spagnuolo. And watching those fans last night, it reminds me, and I'm looking at a Carl Dukes post on Twitter, of Michael Vick when he came back. He came back in the season from a broken leg. Remember, he hurts it in the preseason. He breaks his leg against the Ravens, one of the worst moments I can remember ever being in the Georgia Dome. And Michael Vick, the electricity of having the guy, he's him. And watching Pat Mahomes on that run in the first quarter, takes off from 15 yards after they get a penalty, and being like, bro, that's legendary status. And boy, would it be fun to still have that. Around here, we are the farthest thing. Whatever was going on in Kansas City with Pat Mahomes and his comeback, the farthest thing is the buzz that's happening in Atlanta for a Carolina Panthers game where we don't even know if Cooper Rush is going to be starting or who's starting. So, yeah, it's a little painful to watch the dichotomy of those two franchises. But what a message by the Chiefs last night, and a lot of messages sent. I thought Sunday night, the Giants' effort against the Cowboys, you know, be careful if you just assume that, you know, Dak Prescott and our position for that division. I saw a Giants team with Jackson Dart, who was a young star, and Scataboo and that receiver group and everything else. So, yeah, fascinating.
2: Have you called
0: results.
2: A realtor yet? Or
0: say it again?
2: Have you called a realtor if you have to sell your house? Because I know you put
0: on Dallas.
2: On Dallas. I mean, it's
0: That was not a good loss for steak. If you hadn't heard, my biggest future play I've ever made was on Dallas. Thanks for reminding me. I don't know why I wasn't thinking about it. I was thinking about it on Sunday night.
2: Their
0: over-under is 9.5 for the year. 9.5, Dallas.
2: And boy, were they spewing the Kool-Aid preseason. This is it.
0: I know it. Everybody.
2: You took the bait, my friend.
0: Oh, I'm a simpleton. I mean, listen, I never said.
2: We took the Falcons in the over. We know nothing. We know less than nothing.
0: We knew that was not a good play. We thought it was 6.5 and went to 7.5, right?
2: I blame myself.
0: But Dallas at 9.5. But anyway, it's a little NFL. Let's talk some dogs. Kirby spoke.

0: insurance. That is one we're going to show. So he's trying to teach a lesson to his team. So not only Stakey at the SEC meetings over the summer, but apparently there was a phone call made from Ryan to Kirby that was not his intention. So that came up yesterday. Is that much ado about nothing? Well, Kirby says just that.
1: That's much ado about nothing. I mean, he made a choice to talk about what he wanted to talk about. He apologized about it. He wasn't really, I think he was talking about generalities. All coaches, we show things other schools do to make mistakes to try to educate our team. He's trying to educate his team and, you know, said what he said, but that's over and done with for me.
2: Yeah, listen, he is absolutely getting himself in, you know, no more kicking it around. You have two absolute scrimmages to open your season. The mood can be a little lighter. You're trying to add a sense of urgency anyway. Arkansas is the worst team probably in the SEC, so you're not going to see it this week. I don't think they cannot hang on the field at all with Georgia. Georgia is just, they are so full of talent. They couldn't not score 60 points. Like, they're not trying to run it up on teams. That's how good they are compared to who they're playing. And I think same thing with Arkansas this week.
0: More snarky Kirby, which I do enjoy. This was Zach Klein. Arkansas has brand new roster. It's hard to look at them. 81 new players. Is it hard to evaluate the other team?
1: The evaluation is of our team. That's what I spend my time worrying about is our team. You spend too much time worrying about their team, and you won't have a good team. So I'm a lot more worried about what we do than what they do.
0: I mean, Stakey. Mike Griffith got a couple questions there, too. He's just, like, not having it. Last but not least, I just included the reporter's question, just so you can hear it.
3: After the game on Saturday, Gunner talked a little bit about going on the road in the SEC and having that experience from last year. How valuable do you feel like that is for a quarterback compared to like this time last year? All you guys could really do was tell him what he was getting into, the fact that he's had that experience before.
1: It's more valuable than not.
0: Five words, y'all. It's more valuable than not. So it's 25.5 is the spread. It was 26.5
2: yesterday.
0: Yeah,
2: Arkansas is terrible. I mean, Utah absolutely blew him out of the building last week. You know, you're still on the road in the SEC, but that's not going to be a big crowd in terms of intimidation at all. And you got bigger fish to fry, Oklahoma looming, Vandy after that, Alabama after that, Auburn after that, Florida after that. The SEC schedule will be real. This is not one of those games.
0: Latest AP poll, Georgia is number 2. Texas 1, Georgia 2, Notre Dame, Indiana, Miami is at 5. Ohio State falls to 6. Then it's LSU, Ole Miss, Texas A&M, and Alabama. If you're counting at home, 6 of the top 10 are SEC schools.
2: Yeah, we should make a note. Sandra's got herself so worked up about Michael Penix that she had Ole Miss as the favorite against LSU. LSU is favored in that game.
0: LSU is favored. Bo said it's 3. It's fallen to 2.5 on ESPN's game day notes.
2: Yeah, it's going to be 2.5, 3.5. But I mean, favorite in that game is LSU, not Ole Miss. LSU favorite in Oxford.
0: A couple of notes about the game day setting. You've been to Ole Miss, right? You've been to Oxford.
2: I went to the playoff game last year.
0: So this game is until 7:30. The Lane Kiffin factor, and I'll play some of this for you tomorrow. We just were running out of time, but Lane Kiffin trying to downplay the whole return of it's about his team and, you know, Ole Miss, and he had great times there and all. It is going to be, I would say, violent. Is that a fair?
2: Well, volatile. I don't know about violent.
0: That's
2: violent.
0: A better word. Yes, sir. You're an English major. Yeah.
2: So, listen, I think LSU fans are not intimidated to go to Oxford. You tell me, Bo. I think they're going to have thousands of LSU fans. It's always been somewhere LSU shows up. Remember the old SEC West? LSU and Ole Miss played a ton of times in Oxford. And it will be dicey. I mean, there'll be extra security for sure, I would imagine.
4: Oh, there's going to be tons of extra security.
0: Yep.
4: Louisiana's governor is calling for the National Guard to come protect Lane, which I think that was a little facetious. But look, if y'all are out there, y'all are going to the game, let's drink, let's have fun, try to keep the peace. All that's not going to happen. I would suspect once you get college kids in the Grove drinking all day, plus with the animosity that's going on with this game.
0: I think it's more dangerous for sure.
4: It may be. Hostile environment.
0: And Tennessee wasn't even close to that hostile, and they were throwing golf balls and the mustard bottles. Remember, Tennessee.
2: The level of anger that Ole Miss fans have by being left at the altar in the playoffs, the best team they've ever had, chance of a national title. Their head coach said, sayonara, I'm headed to Baton Rouge.
4: They're already allowed to take weapons inside the stadium with cowbells. Like, seriously, that's not going to be a safe environment.
2: Well, that, yes. isn't cowbells Mississippi State?

0: Eight.
1: Oh, is that? Oh, yeah. They're the hottie totty Mississippi State Cowboys. Yes. Okay.
2: I'll say this after the game, and I drank in the Grove, started 10 a.m., and by the end of the game, when it's 9 o'clock at night, you are like beaten up. I'll tell you that. It's a full day. If LSU wins the game and is talking smack all those fans, that's where there could be some issues.
3: Yeah. It's going to be late at night, 11:30. Yeah.
2: Listen, Lane Kiffin will be protected. They'll have plenty of people around him. But I know a lot of Ole Miss fans. Talked to one yesterday on the street, just a guy I recognized from the game we went to. And he's like, dude, the hatred level for Lane is so high that... you know, it is going to be ratcheted up to the best pregame setting I've ever been to. The Grove is phenomenal, spectacular, fun, but it's going to have a different tone, especially with LSU fans not afraid to show up there. So,
3: a couple of the games of interest we haven't mentioned: UNC. Bill Belichick goes to Dabo's home at Clemson. That is your noon ESPN game. Kentucky is at No. 9 Texas A&M. That's your 3:30 ABC. Florida State fired their athletic director, your Mike Alford, and the man, the voice of FSU is at Alabama, 3:30 on ABC. So is that the first domino to fall? Likely, y'all. So keep an eye on that. This one in the ACC, it's No. 16 SMU at No. 23 Louisville, 3:30. One of those two will battle Miami for the crown. Florida is at Auburn, y'all, 7 o'clock, ESPN. I know a lot of folks are heading up to Auburn. And then, of course, we mentioned Ole Miss and LSU.
2: Yeah, Florida-Auburn, my favorite game other than the big ones we talked about. I mean, that's just going to be fascinating to see two new coaches who used to battle each other in the American Athletic Conference. I think it's South Florida and Tulane. Now they're in the biggest stage there is in the SEC. And
3: Summerall's wife and their whole family is from Auburn. Went to Auburn, that whole area in Alabama. So it's an interesting. And I asked you what the spread was, and Florida is favored on the road.
2: Yeah, little bitty two and a half points on that. Are you going to play the Arch Manning cut? Because I just watched the meme. That is a bad meme, man. There's a meme right now of Sark and Holly Rowe where totally AI generated or whatever it is. Where essentially Sark, you know, turns and smacks her in the face and then walks off with like muscle bound and just be like, obviously it's a meme, obviously it's AI, whatever it is. It's the kind of thing that you got like, you know, you show in the office from each other. But Arch Manning was asked about it, right?
3: Yeah, don't think it's, do you see it? It is in there. Do you want to play it now or you want to wait?
2: No, play
3: it's up
2: it
3: to you.
4: I've seen a few AI edits and stuff, but that's about it. I saw an AI edit of Sark's interview. y'all seen that one? That's a good one. Of him slapping Holly Rowe. Yeah, it's hilarious.
2: Yeah,
3: he's catching it.
2: It's way more violent. I just looked at it, and I am not coming down on it, Arch. This is not the woke police, but it unfortunately for Arch, he's going to have to be told, dude, you can't just get on a microphone and say that was hilarious having some woman smacked.
3: The amount of vitriol just because Sark didn't do the interview.
2: Yeah.
3: I mean, I was actually surprised at that. I haven't seen it.
2: Oh, you need to see the meme. So Arch is going to be way more cautious in those press conferences, whatever. Sark, I'm not a huge Sark fan. Was I outraged that he blew her off? I mean, it was a huge moment. I don't know. Why are people that angry saying, like, you can't even show decency enough to sit there and do the interview?
3: Steven, you'll hear Stephen A. going off on him.
2: Okay, we're play that?
3: Yeah.
2: All right. I think I know what's happening Sunday at the quarterback position, but you got to wait 8 minutes. I'll tell you. 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
0: The focal point right now is in Smyrna, northbound 285 at Cobb Parkway. Pretty much at a standstill there. Injury collision. At least two lanes are blocked off, so really causing delays there. Also crash on Peachtree Industrial Boulevard and Medlock Bridge Road. Two lanes are taken away. Southbound Georgia 400, Sydney Marcus Boulevard. That's off to the shoulder. Still seeing activity. Northbound 75-85 downtown connector. Right there at Fulton Street, Central Avenue. Two lanes.

0: It's taken away. Solid delays back to Langford Parkway and College Park north on 285, north of South Fulton Parkway injury wreck. I'm Laura Houston with Odyssey Atlanta Traffic.
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0: that game. You know, Green Bay is wondering when you took the points off the board, if you just go up by eight instead of Minnesota scoring like 30 straight points or something. So, yeah, you know, it's a lot of fan bases, the beauty of the NFL. But, you know, you're in a really weird spot. I have calmed down since then, and I almost felt bad. People are like, oh, management got to you. You apologize later on a tweet. And I said, I feel bad for ripping Cooper Rush. I didn't want to make it personal. I just said it's the worst quarterback. I can't imagine worst quarterback play. And then I was thinking back to the Raider game when Kirk Cousins was playing against the Raiders, I think on Sunday night or Monday night football. And I think he was eventually benched. He was benched the next game. And I was like, I've never seen an offense where literally you have zero chance of completing a pass. Like, you cannot complete a pass. That game with Cooper Rush, I definitely think he's not a very good quarterback, or he would not have been unemployed the day that we brought him in. It wasn't like anybody else in football wanted him. But I also think he was banged up with the back spasm. So you had this combination of a guy that you didn't have a chance to complete a pass down the field. I mean, that offense was the most pedestrian and wearing out Bijan, just wearing him the hell out. So I said, that's the worst situation I've ever seen. Don't belittle me, whether you played in the NFL, whether you've been a sports talk host for years, whether you're a Twitter warrior or just some, you know, football maven, that thinking about Jack Strand is ridiculous. Why would that be ridiculous? Why would that be ridiculous? I watched Cooper Rush, and I don't mean this with any kind of shock jock mentality. There was no way to be worse than Cooper Rush. There was no way. He could not escape anybody. He looked like a wooden Indian up there. He had no mobility. Couldn't get passes off. He had six passes batted down. When he did, he was completely inaccurate. He did not see T.J. Watt in the play that cost you the game. You could not. You had zero catches by Zachariah Branch, zero catches by Kyle Pitts, two for Drake Lent. Like, he could not have been worse. So, well, don't tell myself and Sandra that we're crazy to say, give Jack Strand a chance. Here's what I know. If there's a big pass rush, that bulldozer could maybe run 7 yards to get you first down. Is he going to throw? You can't throw it any worse. So all this stuff about he's not ready, I don't know. Was Cooper Rush ready? 404-726-0929. 404-726-0929. I don't know anything. I've talked to NFL guys that have nothing to do with the Falcons, okay? And they are like, boy, I've never heard of this. You're medically cleared and your guy won't play. What a weird place to be. What a weird kind of brand for Penix to put out there. What a tough spot for Stefanski. So I don't have any insight other than guys that are not with the Falcons. In terms of they just are like that, you know, the kid has to play, right? So take that for what it is. I have no inside word. I think Michael Penix is going to play. I think he has to play.
1: This week?
0: I think he has to just, you have another day. And I think he's got to look within himself and say, why am I even an athlete? Why am I competing? You know, I do believe Kyle Pitts likes him a lot. And Bijan and Drake, they're all young guys. They all came in around the same time. They're all similar demographic. Penix a little older, right? Because he was around longer. I think him and Kyle are probably closer. Mm-hmm. And I think unless, you know, you don't have any of that fire, you're watching your guys. Now, it wasn't a good look on the sideline. I totally agree with you, Sandra. Watching him and Mahomes was maddening. Watching him and Tua was maddening. And I understand why you came in here guns blazing because he hadn't had a chance to be on the microphone yet. And say, like, that was unbelievable to watch. Like, what the hell are Penix and Tua?
1: Well, the good news is this week they're at Mercedes-Benz. You know how they have those cool lounges right on the field that they can just put them in there. They can watch on the TV and hang out. I think that's probably better for them. And you'll keep them behind that little gate. But that, to me, just you can't teach want. You can't teach fire. You can't teach
0: in terms of rooting your team on.
1: Being a great teammate that was literally in it. You can't.
0: Michael Penix's personality, I said this, and he is a great kid. People love Michael Penix. I've talked to family members. I know guys he doesn't have, you know, he's a homebody. He's a family guy. He's no sooner going to be in a club. He wants to be at home. you know, playing video games and being with his, you know,

0: family members and not getting in trouble.
1: Like, there's not a bad word said about him. There is nice and
0: yeah. I mean, but like, he just says things in front of the media I've never really heard. Like, Michael Penix just gets the microphone and tells you, "Nah, I'm not ready to go yet, man. No, I mean, I'm gonna wait this thing." And like, he's just being honest. So yeah, it doesn't seem like he's got that dog in him, to quote Carl or Mike. So that's troubling. The guy was an unbelievable college football player, brought Washington to a national title game, absolutely torched Steve Sarkisian and company, beat Oregon and Bo Nix twice, can throw it all over the field, 20 yards and farther, was the number one passer in college football. So it's not like, you know, it. Now, again, you don't draft him because you have Kirk Cousins, and you probably don't draft him because he has two ACLs, but it's not like he didn't have the pedigree. So I think he has to go. And my question to you, for the listener, if he can't go, according to him, what do you want the Falcons to do? What do you want them to do? They're asking Tua. I don't know. You have an oblique, and now you're going to go 6 days later? Like, you're not going to start Jack Strand, so maybe it's a silly question, but, like, what else are they going to do other than say Cooper Rush? I mean, I literally...
1: Do you go make a move? Do you go make a trade? And it brings me back to the Browns, and they trade... I mean, the Bengals got in trouble, went and traded for Joe Flacco, of all folks. And, I mean, the message will be very clear.
0: So here's why that's probably a good point. If Cooper Rush is supposed to go for the next 3 or 4 weeks, then I think you probably do, because you can't keep playing mm-hmm. Cooper Rush. That guy can't play quarterback. And if you won't, Jack Strand, if you're saying he's a Division II kid who's a rookie, I can't play him, then yeah.
1: Or I would absolutely, and I wasn't in the room, but I did not hear a follow-up. Why are you so definitive
0: about Jack Strand?
1: Why are you so definitive that it was, did you consider putting Jack Strand in?
0: Oh,
1: no.
0: Yeah. All right, let's hear the initial question. Then we got a bunch of calls here.
1: Okay.
0: So very simple. Sorry. To lead the press conference. What's up with our quarterback?
2: Do you have any clarity on how the QB spot will look this week health-wise with anybody?
3: I don't have any updates on that today, Daniel.
4: Coach, do you know the timeline for that decision? I mean, do you expect it to be by Wednesday, or could it last all the way through the week until we get to Friday and Saturday?
3: Yeah, we'll see, Mark. I really don't have an update yet. I need to get through today before we can really make that determination.
0: The incomparable Mark Zitto chiming in. Let's ask him about Cooper. Let's ask about, in general, Cooper's play on Sunday.
3: Well, first part is, like I mentioned to you guys, Cooper, you know, battled. Obviously, you want the turnovers back. You have to give credit to the Steelers as well on those plays. So those are things that we can learn from. All of us can learn from those plays. And then, you know, talking about helping, I think that's our job as coaches. We want to help all of our guys, whether you're playing quarterback or any position on our team. So ways to give you easy completions, ways to run the football, ways to, you know, score points any which way. So that's a constant thing that we're looking at. But, you know, that's not new. That's not unique to that game at all. We just, there's things that we feel like we can do better. And that's what, again, like I mentioned, those are the conversations that we have today, that we can be better as coaches. We can be better as players. And let's learn from this one.
0: Yeah, I get it. Generic enough. There's nothing they could do with him. He couldn't call a play. He couldn't complete a pass. He couldn't get it through those linemen. I mean, it was, you know, you can't play any worse. You just can't. Kevin Buckhead, you're on Sports Radio 92.9 The Game. Hey, Kevin. Hey, Kevin, you there, buddy? I don't even know if it's up. What do we do here? All right, let's go see if Blake in Acworth. Hey, Blake, you're on Sports Radio 92.9
5: The Game. Hey, what's up, guys? Good morning.
0: Hey, buddy.
5: I just got to say something, man. Like, the worst quarterback room in the NFL. And I'm going to go through the entire, you know, the full first week of the NFL season is over. We are the only team, like, outside of Sam Darnold getting hurt early, outside of Kyler Murray getting hurt early, and whatever you want to call Malik Willis down there in Miami, every team in the NFL was able to trot out a starting quarterback. We were the only team that could not. They have nowhere to go. It's the worst room in the league. And it's like, Michael Penix, at this point, man, like, your team needs you, dude. Like, get out there, go play. It's pathetic. We're in a rough few weeks if they don't get this together.
0: No, you're right.
5: I'll keep it short.
0: No, it's a great call. I think he has to play. I think, like, your profession is NFL quarterback. I'm sorry. And it'd be great if Tua Tagovailoa had a decent first week, went 15 to 22 and

0: threw a touchdown. And he looks like he can be fine, and you don't have the time. Like, it's the entire division, Sandra's winless. You know what I mean? Like, this is a time right now. Like, you're an NFL quarterback. That's your profession. So I know that ideally you need 3-4 more weeks. You don't get it. And if your NFL career blows up because you get injured again, it was going to happen anyway. It was going to happen anyway. And by the way, you can look back in 20 years and go, listen, there's no choice. I was on a team that had no player. They had no quarterback. I had to play. Mm-hmm. There was nobody left. And I was cleared. I had to play. And then that's where things got screwed up. Whatever. That's your job. You're not your job. Everybody's got different responsibilities. Somebody's a chef. Somebody is an accountant. Your job is NFL quarterback. You've been cleared and your team is desperate. So move your timeline up. Be comfortable being uncomfortable. Isn't that what one of these motivational speakers tells you? Get comfortable being uncomfortable.
1: Yep.
0: So I don't know. Otherwise, what are we doing? Yeah, I think they're going to send Cooper Rush back out there and hope that he's healthier and that we're at home. But, I mean, I think Michael Penix is going to be under center at practice and just go. That's it.
1: I'm with you.
0: That's your profession. So I don't forget the vitriol. Forget that doesn't sound good. Forget that nobody can really, you know, get their arms around. I think Mike and Carl speak for a lot of fans, and others maybe think they're being harsh, just, you know, questioning the guy's toughness, but forget about all that. Just you have to play now. You have to play. You've been cleared. You have a chance. There's a lot of players on offense we mentioned. There's Zachariah, and there's Kyle, and there's the friggin' best player in football, and Bijan Robinson, maybe, like the best player, and you get Drake London, like, and the division is winless. Right? It's not like you're not trying to...
1: You're an NFL player. You're putting your body on the line for the rest of your teammates, and you're looking over there going, oh, he's not ready to play. I get it. Two things can be true. Michael Penix, I want you to be great. It's time.
0: 404-726-0929. 404-726-0929. Our line here is, it's go time. You got no choice. You maybe had a choice before with Tua. We saw Cooper Rush. Tua's injured. You have no choice. What do you think? 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
7: The Kansas City Chiefs, they're back. Destroying the Broncos on Monday Night Football, 31-10. The rest of the AFC should be very, very worried. Kenneth Walker, incredible in his first game as a Chief. The defense looked a lot better with the infusion of youth. And, of course, Patrick Mahomes back under center. I've got concerns about this passing game long term, but last night showed you what this team can be. I'm Nick Costa.
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3: Falcons head coach Kevin Stefanski gave an injury update yesterday, confirmed that Chris Lindstrom is in concussion protocol after getting hurt in Sunday's loss to the Steelers, and that Deshaun Hand tore his quad and will miss the rest of the season. And the Braves lost game one to the Cubs 7-3 last night in Chicago. Martin Perez starts tonight with first pitch set for 7:40. I'm Allie Mack.
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6: 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So, listen, I think the reason you listen to me is my instincts are, should we say, perfect? I have perfect instincts. Although I did like the social media. I posted my rant from after the game, and somebody quoted on Twitter, he said, "Blowhard, who I used to like," and then he forwarded my video. And I was like, I got to give you credit, dude. I'm going to write my memoirs, right? You see, I'm going to write my autobiography.
7: The Blowhard I used to like.
6: Blowhard. No, just the name of the book is Blowhard, My Life in Radio by Steak Shapiro. Yeah, right. I think Blowhard would be a perfect title for my book. Anyways, is I was like, Michael Penix has to play. He has to know that his team's desperate for him. He has to know that he's a professional football player and that his team is absolutely up against it. These first four games, the easiest stretch they have all year. And why don't you read what Josh Kendall,
7: our friend from The Athletic, who is the beat reporter, is there every single minute. So a reading from the Falcons, who updated their media. They do a media advisory. They'll update it along the week. The first one that came out said starting quarterback press conference for Wednesday. They just updated it to say quarterback Cooper Rush press conference on Wednesday.
6: So the Falcons have updated their schedule for the week, and they went from starting quarterback press conference to Cooper Rush press conference Wednesday, which means Michael Penix.
7: The Falcons are off today, by the way, so
6: yeah.
7: Nobody's going to be out there. Yeah,
6: that means Michael Penix, who is, once again, medically cleared, has made it obviously clear that he's not ready to go. So we are having a opening week against, let's just call Carolina what they are, one of the more uncompelling franchises in the league, opening up the Kevin Stefanski.
7: Hold on, let me just interrupt you before you guys in the Carolina Panthers. Bryce Young, week 11, career high, franchise record, 448 passing yards and 3 touchdowns, 0 picks in a win. Week 18, 5 total touchdowns. 5 total touchdowns.
6: That's fine. I mean,
7: Bryce Young, and
6: 2 years ago, he had the look away pass in our final game of the year, and they won that game. But my point is, I don't care. They're still one of the most uncompelling franchises in the league. Carolina Panthers are not a big time franchise. They're a joke. Just, you know, no more than the division is. And I should say, like, their crowd sucks. They don't win at all. You could say the Falcons may be the same. Okay, you know, neither one are that compelling. But I'm just saying, we're not opening with the Steelers like we did a few years ago. It's not the Chiefs or Patriots or Ravens coming in. We're opening with Carolina. It's not a great rivalry. Let's not pretend it is. Tampa's not a great rivalry. The New Orleans rivalry, if we were opening with New Orleans, it'd be a little more interesting. Mm-hmm. So you are opening the Kevin Stefanski, Matt Ryan era with the Carolina Panthers, and Cooper Rush is going to be your quarterback. And Michael Penix, I don't know that you can come back from this, because the front office, they didn't draft you. Matt Ryan has no loyalty to you. Ian Cunningham has no loyalty to you. I talked to NFL insiders who said they've never really heard of anything like this. The quarterback is cleared, and he won't play. And Matt Ryan's sitting up in that fancy office, probably throwing his hands up in the air for a second, and then he's like, let's get to work and figure out, how do you make Cooper Rush better? How much treatment does he need to not look?

0: like a standing, you know, target that can't move. To quote Andy from Andy and Randy, saying he's lumbering around like a 40-year-old man. Yeah, he looks like guys I see in the gym that are just banged up. So that's it. Yeah. There's no reason to think that.
1: And as stakes, you brought this up 4 days later.
0: Yeah, you're in Green Bay. You got three nights off, and then you're going to Green Bay to play the Packers. And then you're going to the Steve Gleason game in New Orleans, the Katrina game. So you could be at 0-4.
1: And then the Ravens are coming here. And then the Bears are coming here. And then the 49ers are coming here.
0: Three great teams. And that's what I've been saying about your first four games. Your first four games are the easiest games in your schedule. Those teams, 49ers look amazing. Ravens look amazing. Bears look amazing. It's only 1 week. But they all look friggin' great. We are underdogs in every one of those, and we ain't even an underdog this week. So we'll give you the number. Xavier Riverdale, you're on Sports Radio, 92.9 The Game, as we get ready for another week of Cooper Rush. How you doing, buddy?
2: Steak and Sandra, I tell you a strategy I employed this past weekend. I booked the Airbnb, had a lot of my good friends come over because I knew I would need something to take my mind off of my losing franchise against this Pittsburgh Steelers team. They ruined my birthday, so I had a party afterward, had a few adult beverages, and I didn't think anything of it.
0: So you rented an Airbnb just to be able to throw a party in your own hometown?
2: Yes, because I needed something else to do. I didn't want to mire in what I knew the Falcons
0: so
2: were going to do all day.
0: Was there like a were you celebrating anything other than just like a weekend in
2: my
0: September?
2: Birthday.
0: Oh, okay.
1: So birthday. Happy birthday.
0: Thank you for the call. So it was a birthday party to get your mind off of the Falcons. Joe in Buford, you're on Sports Radio 92.9 The Game. How you doing, Joe?
3: Good. I'm doing well. I got a question for you guys. Is Penix still operating under his rookie contract?
0: Yes.
3: Yeah. Do you guys happen to know what the annual pay per that contract is if you divide by three?
0: If you divide by three? I mean, do you want to know what he's getting paid this year?
3: Yeah.
0: I'll tell you in a second. What's your point, though?
3: My point is this, okay? If he's been cleared to play and he's refusing to play, no pay. Garnish his wages until he gets on that field.
0: Well, he's getting paid, I don't know, $3-4 million this year. And then next, he's $3 million this year, $4 million next year. That's why people love rookie quarterback contracts, because they're really, really tiny, tiny, tiny. There's something called the NFL Players Association, and they're not going to let you do that. But it is maddening, isn't it, though? Joe, you still there?
1: Joe left us.
0: If you hadn't heard, sounds like Cooper Rush is going and Michael Penix will not answer the bell, which means you're going to go into a game, your home opener, and then you're going to play Green Bay on the road, and then you're playing New Orleans. And is Michael Penix just chilling? Maybe you'll get a little more into it on the sideline. Look a little more buttoned up. I just didn't even like the look of, like, they just looked like you couldn't see their faces, their baggy sweatshirts. Like, look buttoned up a little bit as you're inactive, Tua and Michael.
1: It's like the teacher in front of the room,
0: yeah,
1: and there's two students in the back on their phone. They're not listening to you at all. They're not interested in being there.
0: They
1: it's
0: didn't
1: just
0: dress
1: not
0: great.
1: A good look.
0: They didn't dress great coming to school, right?
1: Right.
0: You know what I mean? They just look
1: right.
0: They look so passive and you know, it's like, I don't know, have a tight buttoned up sweatshirt and be looking like, you know, clean and be standing on the sideline. And every time Cooper comes off, bring him over or say something
1: to him.
0: Watch
1: Jameis Winston on the sideline and how he reacts. And he's into every play and he's a little bit of an assistant coach out there. And
0: Robert in McDonough. Robert, you're on Sports Radio 92.9 The Game.
4: Two quick super duper points. There must be something going on with Jack Strand that we don't know about, because Kevin Stefanski, playing as long as he has, being a two-time coach of the year and all that crap, there's no way you can march Rush back out there on that field after halftime. So that has me scratching my head. And the other point is that Sandra just mentioned, watching Jameis Winston

0: we end up here. I'll never see a pass. I'll never see a pass. Like, Zachariah Branch, who could be playing anywhere, absolute great stud player, who has about as much chance of getting involved. Like, how about, you know who has to eat? Kyle Pitts has to eat. Drake London has to eat. Okay? Obviously, Bijan needs to eat. One of these other guys who are really solid pieces. They must be like, okay, so we're going to play another three games.
1: I can't imagine even going to that building on Wednesday.
0: How about practice and being like, God. I'll run every route there
1: They're
0: is.
1: They're putting their bodies guy, on the line.
0: I'll run every route there is. I'll never get the ball. I know they're pros. They're not. I mean, listen, and they can get the ball. I'm just saying, man. It's because Drake London's going to be like, what? Like
1: Drake and Kyle.
0: These guys are in the prime of their career. This is the prime of their. They're on their second contracts. This is second contract time, right?
1: It's just. And
0: this. And by the way, this
1: level.
0: Division is winless. Go steal the division. You're playing Cooper Rush again. You're playing him again. He earned another start again? Oi. I do need to throw myself a birthday party like that, too.
1: I'm so glad we have a party.

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0: Well, he's not by himself, right? You mean the one when next to Josh and Arthur? He's right in between both of them.
1: No, the shot I saw was him watching the game, and they had him ISO, so I didn't see anybody.
0: He's got
1: else.
0: Josh to his left, and he's got Arthur to his right.
1: That's even worse.
0: He's right in between. Yeah, I mean, it's a tough deal, bro. It is a tough deal out there. I'll give you
1: big game tonight, John Foy, everybody. It's the Braves and Cubs, game two of this three-game series. It will be Martin Perez and Kevin Gausman. If you haven't heard, J.R. Richie will go tomorrow. Renato Lopez on the IL.
0: Yeah, Renato Lopez out of the mix for the Braves, obviously. They're trying to put their rotation together for the postseason. And I'll just say it's pretty obvious Chris Sale is going to go one. Tyler Mahle is going to go two. And then, you know, we're going to figure out who goes three. I hate that we didn't get the bye. I hate these, what is it, two out of three first round. You play 162 games, you could be out. Chris Sale, the pressure on him in game one against the Padres or Phillies is going to be immense. It's going to be immense. The Cubbies last night, they've had a really weird season, man. You talk about hot and cold. You talk about they've had some unbelievable moments offensively. They've had some great winning streaks, but then again, like, they spiral, which is why they're not in contention to be the number one wild card. And you just have a juggernaut. Padres, Phillies, Braves, Cubs, Brewers, Dodgers. Any one of those teams feel like they could win a World Series. I don't know about the Padres, although they are right behind
1: the
0: Braves.
1: Hot.
0: Yeah.
1: Wonderful thing about baseball.
0: Yeah, you're right. And they get some great arms. I mean, National League is just going to be there, but National League is going to be awesome. All right, here's our three strikes, and we'll belly up to the bar. The question is, a fan base easy to get behind? A NFL fan base easy to get behind. So happy for the Chiefs fans and Mahomes and everybody else. Got no problem with Taylor Swift, Travis Kelce, Pat Mahomes, Andy Reid, that whole core.
1: You want it just in the NFL?
0: Kenneth Walker, yes. Okay. NFL fan base you can get behind. Could you eat 30 wings in 15 minutes for $1,000? Could you eat 30 wings in 15 minutes? The other day, just randomly, I sent that to my son because I'm trying to get him to engage with me. And he was out of town because I was for a soccer tournament.
1: Hilarious.
0: And I was like, bro, do you think you could polish 30 wings up? I was going to say 20 minutes, but if it's $1,000, Bo, how do you think you, any problem with that or not?
2: 30 seconds a wing on average. I think that's a fast start. That's going to be hard to do.
0: I know it is.
2: I would sure as hell give it a chance.
0: Should we say 20 minutes? Is that more fair? What do you think the number should be? 20 minutes? 30 wings in 20 minutes because every 30 seconds is a lot. 30 wings, 20 minutes, $1,000. Could you do it? 30 wings. Listen, we got a bunch of old dudes listening. You know you can't eat 30 wings in 20 minutes, but we'll see. And finally, the last time you left a stadium, or one of the happiest you've ever left a stadium recently, a home stadium. The happiest you've left a home game recently. So think about, we need to think positive things. The last time you left a home game really happy. The last time you left a home game really happy. 404-726-0929. 404-726-0929. Doesn't have to be like Atlanta Falcons going to the Super Bowl happy, Green Bay in the Dome, but we left that game really happy, high-fiving and everybody else. Somewhere in between, the last time you left a home game really happy. And I'm not thinking it's a 5-1 win over the, you know, the Diamondbacks. I'm talking about everybody's leaving that stadium jacked up, man.
1: Yeah.
0: Like last year, the Georgia Ole Miss game, when the comeback by Gunnar Stockton, I'm there with my daughter, and we're rooting on the Dogs, and they have that huge fourth quarter, or what they did to Texas, blew them out of the building. Got lucky enough to be sitting with some cool folks watching that game. So last time you left a home game really happy. Let's belly up. We'll get your calls, 404-726-0929.

0: The Matthew Reese, star of The Americans, which was an awesome show, married to Kerry Russell. He wins Best Comedy Actor for, what's the name of that show that takes place on the island? They'll tell me that in a second. And then he wins also for Best Actor in Beast Within for Best Drama. The dude won for two different categories. Widow's Bay for comedy wins Best Actor, and then he wins for drama, Beast Within. So that was the big story.
1: Good for him.
0: He's a great dude. Listen to him on a podcast. He's funny. He's got a hot wife. She doesn't win for Diplomat. Whatever. It was what it was. The chick from Law and Order.
1: Oh, Mariska Hargitay.
0: Yeah, she was good. She was funny, sexy, cool. So, whatever. That's all you need to know. Go see The Pit if you can get through it. It's arduous viewing, but it wins all the awards, and so does Widow's Bay, which I'm not totally understanding. It's horror, comedy, weird, whatever. I got other shows I'm into, right? I'm watching The Gentlemen. I'll give you the next great show. Watch The Gentlemen. On
1: Larry
0: Netflix.
1: Loves The Gentleman. Larry loves The
0: Gentleman's friggin' awesome. Guy Ritchie, all day long. Lock, Stock, Smoking Barrel, and all those, all day long. Watch The Gentleman if you're a man. Michael Penix needs to watch The Gentleman. I was going to say that.
1: Boy. Here we go.
0: You got to watch this.
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0: Hey, Bree in Peachtree City. What's an NFL fan base you can get behind?
6: Oh, can you hear me?
0: Yeah, go ahead. NFL fan base you can get behind.
6: I know Green Bay's got some fans up there.
0: Yeah, love that. Hey, give me, can you have 30 wings in 20 minutes for $1,000?
6: Could I? Yeah, I eat 10 at dinner, yes.
0: All right. And the happiest you left the happiest you left the stadium recently. The happiest you left the stadium.
6: Last year, UGA beat Alabama in the SEC Championship in Mercedes-Benz, baby.
0: All right, good one. Good Love one, it, yeah. Bree. Andrew in Atlanta. Hey, Andrew, NFL fan base you can get behind.
7: Hey, give me the Giants. I'll take New York.
0: Could you eat 30 wings in 20 minutes?
7: If I can request all flats, I can do it.
0: No, you
7: can't. From Clay.
0: No, you can't. Oh, Clay's. I had it the other day. We had Texas, Ohio State. Clay's catered. But no, you're not specifying drumsticks also. But hey, give me the last time you left a home game really happy.
7: It was 2002, Georgia Tech versus Auburn. We tore down the goalpost, and I still have some of it in my office.
0: Steven in a brown truck, buddy. NFL fan base you can get behind.
8: A Buffalo Bills.
0: Can you polish off 30 wings in 20 minutes? You get a grand if you do it.
8: This is the challenge I've been preparing for my entire life. Absolutely.
0: And give me the last time. Great. The last time you left the stadium really happy.
8: Bree took my SEC championship from last year, but if not, Georgia, Kentucky, I think 3 years ago, and Kentucky was top 10.
0: Hey, Steven, there were a lot of those moments last year, the Ole Miss game, the Texas game, and the Bama game, right?
8: There were, but unfortunately I can't afford to go any of those. So.
0: Yeah. Well, you went at the SEC title, so good for you. All right. Maybe Georgia. Thanks, buddy. They're coming home for Oklahoma in 2 weeks. Not going to be a night game, by the way, if you haven't heard. That's a 3:30 start. Then they get Vandy this week. What time are they playing Arkansas? Do we know? Noon.
1: That's 11.
0: What's the Florida Arkansas State spread, by the way?
1: It's probably 603.
0: No, no. Do you know what it is?
1: I have not looked. I'm so I'm just irritated.
0: Well,
1: brown liquor is my choice tonight.
0: You're bailing before it's even there on Florida State. I mean, like, I don't know.
1: Well, I have eyes, so I've kind of seen what
0: we're back tomorrow. All the sights and sound of Flowery Branch and all kinds of other fun stuff. And thanks for making the Steakhouse part of your day. Thanks, Bo. Bye.
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6: The Braves dropped game one of their three-game series with the Cubs, losing 7-3 last night in Chicago. They'll try to even the series tonight with Martin Perez getting the start. And in Flowery Branch, head coach Kevin Stefanski confirmed Chris Lindstrom is in concussion protocol, while Deshaun Hand tore his quad and will miss the rest of the season. I'm Allie Mack.
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11: 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Welcome in. 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Midday Show with Andy and Randy with you here on a Tuesday morning. Thanks so much for being with us. Appreciate it as always. NFL Week 1 officially in the books after Monday Night Football last night. Good morning to you, Randy. How are you?
12: What's happening, man? All good, Bunk, over here on a Tuesday. Yeah, as you said, it came to an end, but it's going to be right back in 2 days, yep. Week 2. It's just that I was thinking about that this morning. It's like, damn, it's Tuesday. Damn, another football game's about to come on.
11: Once it starts.
12: Yeah, once it starts. It just keeps coming and flowing.
11: Stefanski had a good quote about that last week. He said, it's not a marathon. It's 17 sprints.
12: Yes. And it is. And it's coming fast, man. But, yeah, another great Tuesday. Okay, they put Ronaldo Lopez back on IL. Leave him there.
11: I don't think we'll ever see Ronaldo Lopez pitch for the Braves.
12: Yeah, leave him there. Leave him there.
11: If that's what you're hoping for. Yeah.
12: It ain't about hoping. Just leave him there.
11: Yeah.
12: Yeah, just leave him there.
11: There's 11 games left.
12: Yeah, just leave him there.
11: You'll never see Ronaldo Lopez pitch for the Braves again.
12: Yeah, just leave him there. It's okay. It's okay. All right. It was a valid effort.
11: You didn't like that. That felt too mean, didn't it?
12: It was a valid effort. I'm assuming he was cleared by the doctor.
11: Oh, yeah. Ronaldo?
12: Yeah.
11: Oh, yeah, you know, he was healthy.
12: Yeah, he's cleared to come back in, right?
11: And he had the dog in him to go out there and do it.
12: And then they took
11: the dog out of him.
12: Right
11: there. Yeah, eating the dog. But, yeah, no, you probably don't have to watch him pitch for the Braves.
12: Okay. Long as I got to watch him pitch, don't worry. I'm good to go. But whatever reason, 7:40 starting in Chicago, still don't understand that. Been to Wrigley plenty of time. Ain't no traffic right now. What the hell did it start so damn late? But it is what it is. But it is a off day in the NFL. I saw some news this morning as far as regarding the quarterback situation that I guess the media availability for the starting quarterback today is Cooper Rush.
11: Tomorrow,
12: it's Cooper Rush.
11: They sent out an email with the schedule, which they always do. Every week they do this.
12: Okay. Tell me about it. Maybe I need to start looking at it.
11: No, you don't. Okay. I mean,
12: that's why I got your age.
11: I don't know. Well, I don't know, man. Like, this is, again, where we are. Like, we're looking at body language of inactive players on sidelines. We're looking at media availability emails. Kevin Stefanski spoke with the media yesterday and was asked directly whether or not who's playing quarterback or the quarterback injury updates, and he said he didn't know yet.
12: Yep.
11: He's going to meet with the media again tomorrow, mm-hmm. and when he meets with the media again tomorrow, he'll be asked, and maybe he'll know or mm-hmm. maybe he won't. But the name they put on the schedule for media availability on a Wednesday doesn't necessarily mean that guy's going to start for the team on Sunday.
12: All right.
11: I guess they could have not put a name on it, mm-hmm. right? They could have just said quarterback availability,
12: but you don't want to do that for the press. You know how they get.
11: Well, they get. We're getting like that either way, right? Look at what we're doing here. We're talking about the email that came out about media availability tomorrow. But yeah, the starting quarterback for the given week meets with the media on Wednesday at like I think 2:30 or something like that. Do you want? I can look at the exact email if that's while we're doing it. We might as well just do it.
12: That's what I said.
11: Let's look at the whole email. Here it is from the Falcons.
12: All right,
11: their Wednesday schedule, quarterback Cooper Rush press conference at 3:45 p.m. tomorrow.
12: Okay.

0: But if he's not the starter, which, because Kevin Stefanski meets with the media at noon.
1: Okay.
0: So if he tells us someone else is starting, like then, Penix, then they'll go at 3:45. And so, you know, they're not going to get fined by the league
1: because
0: they put out a schedule email. It has nothing to do with who plays on Sunday. Now, it doesn't mean Cooper Rush might play Sunday.
1: Right.
0: He might. If those guys aren't healthy, then he will.
1: Do they still do, you remember how my man Archie sit down with the quarterback? He's sitting down with Matt Ryan and all those everything. I don't know if it was Monday or when, and all the, because it was Monday. I think he used to do it Monday.
0: Oh, yeah.
1: Yeah. Did he do it this week?
0: I don't know.
1: Oh, okay.
0: I don't. Do we do?
1: He did it with okay. Cooper Rush?
0: He did. Okay.
1: All right. Thanks, Dave.
0: Because the coaches show, right?
1: Yeah.
0: And then,
1: yeah.
0: Okay.
1: I know Arch sits down with the quarterback and everything. Okay. Thanks, Arch. I mean, Arch, Abe. But okay. All right. But anyways, they don't know who the quarterback is. 32 teams in the NFL. This is the only one that doesn't know who's their starting quarterback on Saturday.
0: And that's been true for every single day the last 6 months except for four.
1: Yes.
0: Right?
1: Yeah.
0: last Monday, we found out it was Tua,
1: yeah.
0: Right? And then it was Tua for Monday, Tuesday, Wednesday, and then Thursday, Tua got hurt playing catch, and then so Cooper Rush took the first team reps Thursday and Friday,
1: right.
0: And then Friday we found out Cooper Rush would start Sunday. And then immediately after the game, we started asking about who's going to start again, and understandably, because I don't think that this is intended with disrespect. I think it kind of is the similar thing to what you're saying about Reynaldo Lopez. I think we're good. Like, we don't want to see Cooper Rush play quarterback again, right? Like,
1: nope.
0: No one needs to see that again. If Cooper Rush is the quarterback on Sunday, the Falcons' chances of winning are really, really, really small.
1: Mm-hmm.
0: And that's brutal because it's week two. Like,
1: yep.
0: It's brutal to have almost no hope about your team's chance to win this early in the season because the guy that's playing quarterback is the third string quarterback.
1: Right.
0: And I mean, look, I don't know.
1: Maybe he's healthier this weekend.
0: After playing an NFL game?
1: Probably the back spasm. I'm talking about the spasm.
0: Oh,
1: spasm.
0: Got it.
1: Yeah, the spasm.
0: Because he got hit by TJ Watt and Alex Highsmith.
1: Yeah.
0: And,
1: yeah. No, he's sore.
0: Yeah.
1: But I'm saying maybe...
0: He got sacked a few times, man.
1: Maybe he's, the back spasm go away.
0: Maybe.
1: Or something like that.
0: Maybe. That would be great if that were true. But again, I don't think that really, I don't know how much that matters. Probably matters a little bit, sure. But if Cooper Rush is playing quarterback for the Falcons on Sunday, then it's hard to have a ton of hope.
1: Yeah,
0: well, I don't know what it is.
1: Yeah, I mean, I think the thing is that you get a whole week of practice. I guess I mean they're just spitballing, trying to figure something out.
0: Yeah, but I mean it's all the stuff that you try to talk yourself into. With
1: yeah,
0: that. And you're right about that.
1: Yeah, but
0: course,
1: I mean that's how I view it. I got a whole week of practice. And again, this is nothing that has been set in stone or anything like that. They're still the only people that are in the building now are the quarterbacks, coaches. They're getting rid of game plan and all those other things because the two quarterbacks, unless you're Kirk Cousins, don't have Tuesdays off usually. They're in the building getting the game plan together and everything like that. Obviously, you got three guys that are banged up, so they're getting treatment, probably had treatment and stuff this morning, and then you go from there. But yeah, no, I will echo that. I don't want to see Cooper Rush on Sunday for the Falcons home opener, but it's damn sure there might be a possibility of that,
0: yeah.
1: And I understand the whole thing with Michael and wanting him to come back and him being close. And again, it goes back to something we just keep talking about. I don't know where he is, as far as his preparation to get ready. I know last night watching Patrick Mahomes, Michael ain't on Patrick level. All right. Let's just get that up out the way. Cause I've seen a lot of that, but I thought, just the process of getting yourself where you need to be 100%. That's why I use the clear joke because, yeah, people are cleared all the time. I don't mean they're 100%.
0: Mm-hmm.
1: And somebody wants to become 100%. I can't knock that because it's his future. Meaning like this. I understand, he needs to be motivated because they were down in Stillwater looking at quarterbacks and all that. He sees all that, but is that a reason to rush yourself back when you're not ready to play? I don't think so. That's how I view it. Now, it's a lot of other views, and I respect everybody's. But if he's not ready to go, then I can't sit there and just be mad. He's just not ready to go. It's as simple as that. And I can only speak from experience. I can speak from the fact that I've seen it and I've seen the angst of the organization wanting to rush somebody back before they're ready. And it turned out to be a disaster. And I've seen the player wanting to come back for his teammates and the fans and all these different things, which is a righteous thing to think about and come back for that and just wasn't ready and right yet. And so, I mean, it to me is frustrating that he's not playing because I wanted to see Michael Penix play. But I can't keep that same energy of when he's ready, he's ready.
0: Yeah, no, I understand everyone wanting him to play.
1: Yeah, I totally get it.
0: Of course.

0: he's the best option they have at quarterback.
1: I agree.
0: And we want the team to win. Of course. Of course we all want him to play. The thing for me that kind of keeps me a little bit like even keel on this is, and I've seen people insinuating that the message has changed, but I don't feel as though it has. Like, I've heard the same thing from Michael Penix, Kevin Stefanski, and anybody else involved in the organization that's spoken about it.
1: It hasn't wavered
0: since the beginning.
1: It hasn't wavered once.
0: He's going to run his own race. He's going to be back when he's ready. Like, Stefanski, whenever he's asked about it, sounds the same as he sounded since he started being asked about it, like when we got to training camp. And again, him being calm about it isn't intended to help anybody. All I'm saying is it doesn't seem like anything's really changed from their perspective as it relates to Michael Penix's timeline. I think they all probably wish it was faster.
1: Yes,
0: of course.
1: No
0: doubt. They wish that he was playing, but like, I don't think that anyone's sitting there, and maybe I'm wrong. Maybe time will prove this incorrect. And 3, 4, 5 weeks from now, a month from now, whatever, we'll be still kind of sitting here like, what's going on? And the franchise is kind of looking at Michael Penix with a side eye, like, why aren't you on the field yet?
1: Right.
0: I don't get the sense that that's happening yet. I get the sense that they didn't put him on PUP because they thought he was going to be ready to play in one of the first three games. Probably not the first game. Now, I think they thought Tua was going to be able to play in the first game.
1: Yes.
0: And I think Tua being the short-term option ended up being the plan. I think originally the plan was Tua and Penix would compete and the best man would win. I think Tua proved over the course of the summer and preseason that he probably wasn't a starting quarterback in the NFL anymore, right. But still more than likely a better option than Cooper Rush. And now here we are. So you had a guy whose timeline took longer than you hoped. You had a guy who's consistently hurt in the NFL, hurt again, and now you're starting your third string quarterback in week two and in week one, maybe in week two. The thing about it that's so frustrating is like that sucks so bad.
1: Yes.
0: That we want it to be a conspiracy. Like, we want it to be something more than just kind of misfortune or bad luck or bad timing.
1: It has to be, right?
0: We want it to be something more, right? But I just don't think that it is.
1: Yeah, I'm with you.
0: I just think it really sucks, and hopefully Penix tells him today that he can play.
1: Yeah.
0: Hopefully.
1: But and I know that then that'll come back with the, well, it's only 2 days ago and all, like, you know, and then that'd be the thing. But I don't mean,
0: that's,
1: I don't.
0: That's true. I think people will get over that if they win on Sunday.
1: Exactly. But who cares? Yeah. Exactly. And so, again, we don't know who the starting quarterback is. My guess and hunch is telling me Cooper Rush.
0: Yeah, I wouldn't be surprised.
1: Yeah, my gut is telling me that it is Cooper Rush. Yeah, hopefully the back is better.
0: All I'm saying is that email doesn't confirm that it's Cooper Rush, but it still very well may be Cooper Rush.
1: Yeah, yeah.
0: And we'll find out tomorrow or Thursday or whatever, but I'm just saying that's not an official release.
1: Right. I don't know. Like I said, I saw the one guy that I listened to, and he said, take it for whatever it's worth.
0: Yeah.
1: I'm like, okay.
0: For whatever it's worth.
1: Yeah, I was like, I didn't know we get that email.
0: They also did say Josh Kendall, when they got the email, he asked them, what does that mean? He said, well, it's subject to change.
1: Yes.
0: So if they announce a different quarterback, then the different quarterback will have media availability tomorrow at 3:45. I'll put my hand in the air and say I hope at 3:45 tomorrow Michael Penix is meeting with the media. Mm-hmm. That's what I hope. Mm-hmm. But I don't know. The thing about what you said there is true. Like, the reaction whenever you get the announcement that Penix is ready to go, the reaction is going to be, why the hell weren't you ready 2 days ago? Whether it's in week two or week three or week five or whatever it is. You know what I mean? Like, why? How can you be ready today, but you weren't ready Sunday when we lost? If he announces next Tuesday or Monday, because they have a game next Thursday, that he's ready to go, how did you not know? Now we're 0-2 and you didn't play. Or maybe it's after the Thursday night game and it's like, well, how were you not ready? You know what I mean? But I don't know. It seems like it's a razor thin margin right now for him being ready and not being ready.
1: Yeah, yeah.
0: Really, really close. It's close.
1: And again, that has been the key word in the closeness. The close and cleared are driving people freaking crazy.
0: Yep. Then Patrick Mahomes playing last night after having been hurt more recently and playing and saying, I just wanted to play and all that stuff, driving people crazy.
1: Yes, too. And I believe Michael wants to play.
0: I do too.
1: I believe he wants to play. And I think, again, you look at three of them, and then you think about in your head, did I come back too early? I want to make sure I'm 100%. The Falcons being in Stillwater don't mean a damn thing.
0: I don't know what that is.
1: When they went down to see the Ducks play, they went down to look at quarterback.
0: Yeah,
1: like, whatever.
0: I mean, you got a scout. There's a lot of players on both teams.
1: Yeah, okay. But
0: Ducks have some defensive linemen that are going to get drafted in the first round.
1: That are getting their ass whooped lately.
0: They did, yes.
1: Oh, boy.
0: I'll Take that all year long.
1: I know you. that brings you. I think Samson said it too. I'm glad the Ducks lost for Andy.
0: Thank you, Samson.
1: He sure did.
0: Me too.
1: I'm glad the Ducks lost for Andy.
0: Hell yeah, that's awesome. I love that.
1: I was like,
0: Yep. That's where we are. That's where we are on a Tuesday. We'll come back. We'll tell you what's trending. We'll get a little bit more reaction to last night's Monday Night Football game. Obviously, we've got some audio from Kevin Stefanski yesterday. Braves lose last night to the Cubs. Don't go anywhere. 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
7: Watching Sean Payton watch Davis Webb call plays last night remind me of the HBO show Succession. Whenever Logan Roy would ask one of his kids to do something and they would inevitably screw it up, and Logan would get that scowl on his face. Sean Payton allowing Davis Webb to call the plays this year in Denver. Davis Webb did a terrible job. The Broncos got blown out by the Chiefs. My guess is Sean Payton is calling plays in Denver sooner rather than later. I'm Nick Costa.
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3: Falcons head coach Kevin Stefanski gave an injury update yesterday, confirmed that Chris Lindstrom is in concussion protocol after getting hurt in Sunday's loss to the Steelers, and that Deshaun Hand tore his quad and will miss the rest of the season. And the Braves lost Game 1 to the Cubs 7-3 last night in Chicago. Martin Perez starts tonight with first pitch set for 7:40. I'm Allie Mack.
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7: Do you have any clarity on how the QB spot will look this week health-wise with anybody?
8: I don't have any updates on that today, Daniel.
9: Coach, do you know the timeline for that decision? I mean, do you expect it to be by Wednesday, or could it last all the way through the week until we get to Friday and Saturday?
8: Yeah, we'll see, Mark. I really don't have an update yet. I need to get through today before we can really make that determination.
10: Yeah, so that's Kevin Stefanski, Falcons head coach, yesterday. Obviously, asked the right question about, you know, what's the deal with the quarterbacks? Who's healthy, who's not, who's going, and he didn't know yesterday, and today's kind of a day off, by and large. I know the quarterbacks will be up there and coaches and all that, but they'll practice tomorrow and be getting ready for Carolina.
11: Well, I think we'll know tomorrow.
10: I would hope so.
11: Yeah, you want to have your quarterback in place for Wednesday.
10: Yeah, so you can practice.
11: Yeah, practice.
10: And then at the very least, if it is Cooper Rush again, at least he'll get a 4 week of practice being the number one quarterback, and they can kind of do the game planning around him. Again, I don't know how much that matters. I mean, it matters. It's not nothing.
11: No,
10: but
11: no.
10: It is still Cooper Rush starting at quarterback,
11: right.
10: And so that means that, you know, your chances of winning the football game are going to be pretty tough.
11: Yeah,
10: so,
11: man. I mean, even without other guys, it's going to be tough. I mean, they've had their issues with Carolina. We understand that, and that damn quarterback.
10: Correct.
11: You know, and so I just think, you know, when you go back, we know that it's the most important position. We understand that. But the more reps you get at it, I ain't going to say the better you get, but the better chance you give yourself.
10: And maybe they can just find something they can do
11: with
10: it.
11: Yeah, exactly. The better chance you give yourself.
10: They were really – they didn't do it. They ran, I think, the fewest play-action plays in the league on Sunday.
11: Yes.
10: But they had the highest success rate of any team in the league out of play-action and the most yards per play out of play-action on Sunday. So maybe they can find a way to use more of that. They only ran three plays, but when they did it, they got something like 65 yards, and that was almost half of the yards that they got in the entire game. So that, you know, again, you're going to be able to look at some of what worked and obviously a lot of what didn't in that game against Pittsburgh and maybe be able to adjust off of it. But again, hopefully, more than any of that, hopefully, one of the two guys that were in competition to start for the team at quarterback all summer will be available to play on Sunday. Because, again, preparation and tape and reps and blah, blah, blah. If Cooper Rush is playing quarterback, it's just going to be, you know, going to be tough.
11: Yeah, it's going to be tough because, again, third-string quarterback.
10: Yeah.
11: It's going to be tough.
10: The third-string quarterback.
11: Yeah, it's going to be tough. It's going to be a tough situation, but that is what I was talking about. Everybody got to play better. You know, the offensive line's got to have a better game than they had on Sunday. We do understand that. Now, Chris Lindstrom being the concussion protocol is a big deal. You know, very rarely do they get out after 1 week. But, you know, then you got to fill in there. You have a backup guard there. I mean, you know, you definitely can't win. You almost did win if Kyle Pitts is getting the ball. If Drake London, I mean, if these guys aren't getting the rock, you gave these guys the money. Now, I understand the quarterback situation is what the quarterback situation is. But you got, as a play caller, find ways to get the ball to them quick, find a way to get them open. Tommy Reese has got, you know, even his game's got a double, triple because of the fact that you're playing your third-string quarterback. And you got to find ways to get the ball into these guys' hands. Obviously, we know Bijan's going to get the majority of the touches, rightfully so. But you got to, for this offense to be what I think this offense to be, those other guys got to get involved. You got to find a way to get involved. And as the quarterback, you got to let it loose, man. You got to let it loose. There were times where you could just a quick back.

0: Hank, just get out your hands. And so, I mean, another week of that, practicing all those different things, maybe that helps out. I don't know. But they got to figure something out.
1: Yeah.
0: They got to figure out something.
1: Yeah, it's too early. It's too early for this.
0: Because Carolina going to score points.
1: Oh, yeah.
0: Yeah, they're going to score points.
1: They scored 40 last week.
0: They're going to score points.
1: Yeah, yeah, they got pretty good offense.
0: Yeah.
1: And again, you know, we have to remind Falcons fans this. That quarterback, pretty up and down throughout his career, but he's been mostly up against the Falcons. Like, half of his career wins have come against the Falcons, pretty much. And so, yeah, no, I don't know. I don't know. It's week two, man. Mm-hmm. It's too early for this kind of stuff.
0: Yep.
1: Yeah.
0: Really is. Only damn team in the league.
1: This is the earliest it's ever been this early.
0: Only team in the league.
1: All right. Here's Patrick Mahomes after the game last night talking about getting back to play for week one.
2: I just wanted to play. Like, I'd done so much rehab and so much work to kind of put myself in this position. I just wanted to get out there and play. Like, this is what you do it for, and I'm always able to play and go out there, and my guys around me kind of helped me. So whenever I feel like I didn't play my best football, we still were able to go out there and beat a really good football team pretty well. It's because the guys around me stepped up and knew that they're going to have to help me as I kind of get back into the rhythm of things.
0: I was reading this yesterday. I know we talked about it when it happened to him. I was talking about, because it was like a couple of days later, he was having surgery.
1: Yeah.
0: And I was like, that's really big, because of the fact is that usually they wait for all the swelling and everything to go down. I was reading this yesterday, and they were talking about how he went ahead and got it done early so you could start the rehab process early about it. Because I know when I toured mine, they wanted to wait after the swelling and all the inflammation and everything got out before they did the actual surgery. And so he went ahead and got to jump on the surgery, got to jump on the rehab. He was good last night. He was good. I love Mr. Patrick Mahomes. But if they could run the ball the way they ran the ball, and that was the whole process of going to pay all this money for Kenneth Walker, for him to be that bell cow. And Andy Reid, ever since going back to his days in Philly, if he can run the football, will he stick with it? Because Andy likes to get happy. Now, you can tell Eric Bieniemy's back there because of that damn short yardage play down by the goal line. That's the Bieniemy creativity that they
1: got
0: have.
1: They got the crew back together in Kansas City.
0: They look like Kansas City.
1: They did.
0: Big play by Kels right there. As they brought the all-out blitz, Pat was able to lose enough ground. You're not guarding Kelce one-on-one on that damn whip route. I mean, he's just going to wear your ass out no matter how you. But my thing was, the tackling was so awful.
1: From Denver specifically.
0: It was awful.
1: Good Lord.
0: Last night. I mean, it was just abysmal. Abysmal. But, yeah, it was good to see Patrick back out there having fun with his boys. And when I got a nice win, man.
1: Good example of that thing that gets said sometimes of, I don't know what the consideration was. Patrick Mahomes being ready was going to play. Patrick Mahomes not 100%.
0: No.
1: Whatever percent he was is better than almost anybody at 100%.
0: Yes.
1: You could see it. He was all right. I mean, he still is rusty. He's not throwing the ball down the field yet. I think he was the only quarterback in the league that didn't attempt a pass further than 10 yards down the field, or maybe complete a pass further than 10 yards down the field.
0: Run the ball, game plan. You got an undrafted free agent, right tackle starting at left tackle.
1: And a guy coming off of a knee. Yeah, all that stuff.
0: Yeah, you're absolutely correct.
1: All that stuff. That's just smart game planning. For what your quarterback is.
0: What your quarterback was capable of doing.
1: Yeah, you bring him back and all that. And again, just sort of timeline-wise, you brought it up, he was able to get his surgery early, December 15th, which is, I think, like maybe 20 days after Penix had his.
0: Mm-hmm.
1: So, because Penix had to wait a little while for the swelling and all that, and they had to decide if they were going to do a full reconstruction and all that. Penix had his on November 25th. Mahomes had his on December 15th. 9 months to the day, right? Yesterday or almost to the day that he's able to come back, which is about what the timeline is. So, again, I know that there's a lot of consternation about the fact that our quarterback's not back out there, and he was. I think that there's a lot of context that makes their situations different. Context.
0: Nobody wants to hear that.
1: I know.
0: Though, right?
1: I know. Yeah. I know. And then obviously the quote of, I just wanted to play, because that's what you want to hear. And, again, I get it. I want Michael Penix to be out there, too. But I also think Michael Penix wants to be out there. And hopefully he is soon. I don't know. Patrick Mahomes has $500 million in the bank no matter what happens.
0: Yeah, man.
1: And 3 Super Bowls.
0: Yeah.
1: Michael Penix has to play really well in order to make sure that he's a starter in the NFL going forward. And I know that sucks. No one wants to hear that. You want it to be, put me out there. I don't care what the situation is. I want to play, blah, blah, blah. But, I mean, it's not like that.
0: Yeah.
1: I mean, guys have to take their own personal...
3: Stop being a b***h, come on.
1: Career. Yeah, that's what people want. People want Debo to be the pep talk giver. But then if he did that and he went out there and played bad, then everyone would want to bench him and no one cares. So anyway, Let's hear from Kirby Smart talking about the Arkansas coach Ryan Silverfield's comments

0: last year when he was the Memphis coach about Georgia's wide receivers getting arrested.
1: That's much ado about nothing. I mean, he made a choice to talk about what he wanted to talk about. He apologized about it. He wasn't really, I think he was talking about generalities. All coaches, we show things other schools do to make mistakes to try to educate our team. He's trying to educate his team and, you know, said what he said, but that's over and done with for me.
0: Yeah, smart, handled by Kirby. It was a weird comment from Silverfield last year.
2: It really was.
0: Yeah, I don't know that he ever in a million years thought he'd say that, and then in week three, his first SEC game, he'd be playing Kirby.
2: Yeah.
0: I don't know how much that's going to be a factor on Saturday.
2: He's very salty in these three weeks, man.
0: Yeah, I think they're going to beat the hell out of Arkansas for a lot of different reasons. Yeah. Maybe that's one of them.
2: Yeah,
0: maybe they add an extra touchdown at the end because
2: I don't
0: of
2: know,
0: that.
2: Man. Kirby's been real salty so
0: good.
2: Far this season.
0: You got to love that, right?
2: Yeah, but it's just funny, man. But I think, you know, it should be one of those things where you're going to show respect and all those different things. Noon kickoff, which I think is 11 o'clock over there.
0: I believe that's correct.
2: Yeah. And you go out there and you continue to progress and continue to just leave no doubt that you're one of the best teams in America. Don't go up there and have, because last time I went to Arkansas, old boy ran out of damn bounds on third and on fourth down or something. Remember, because Stetson had to come in to save the day last time we were in, because we had them ugly ass old uniforms on.
0: I don't remember.
2: You remember
0: this.
2: That? We had them ugly
0: what
2: uniforms
0: on. What year is
2: on. This? That was championship year, I think it was. I think Stetson came
0: first
2: in.
0: First year no. or what? First no, or second?
2: Let me think. I think it was first.
0: Okay.
2: Because what's his name? Jawan? The kid that went to the temple. The brother.
0: Mathis?
2: No. Nope. Yeah, Mathis, yeah.
0: DeJuan Mathis?
2: Yeah. Because remember, he started that game.
0: Or was this a COVID game?
2: It might have been COVID. Because he started this game, and then he like had a rough first quarter when we ran out of bounds on like fourth down or something like that.
0: I remember that. But DeJuan Mathis was playing quarterback.
2: Yeah,
0: that was the COVID year.
2: And I think Stetson came in.
0: And then Stetson eventually was the starter the majority of that year. That was the Jamie Newman almost.
2: Yeah.
0: The only quarterback we talked more about that never played other than Tua so far. Tua has supplanted Jamie Newman as quarterback with most airtime and least game reps for the team we cover. All right, Mike Conte is going to join us next. We'll talk, obviously, some Falcons with him after week one and all the quarterback stuff and going into week two and all that. So don't go anywhere. Sports Radio 92.9 The Game.
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0: this is what we're doing today. Steve Wyche, NFL Network, checked with the team about the email about media availability, which, again, this is what we're doing this week. I checked on this is from Steve Wyche, NFL Network insider. I checked on this with the team and was told it was listed rush based on no new information. However, Coach Kevin Stefanski will announce who the quarterback is whenever he decides to make his decision public. So per this release, rush, for lack of a better term, is a placeholder for now.
1: How about that?
0: Kinda.
1: How about that?
0: Sounds like a couple guys might have said that at about 11:05 this morning. But thank you to Steve Wyche for doing the actual reporting there and letting us know that a
1: how about that
0: public relations email on a Tuesday is not the same thing as a depth chart on a Sunday. Anyway, Mike Conte joins us on Thursdays to talk all things everything.
2: And let me add to that. I mean, they're going to put a depth chart out today. It's probably going to say Cooper Rush as the starter because that's what they do. They take last week's starting lineup, and unless there is an obvious reason to change it, that's what it's going to be.
1: Need so an you're or in there.
2: You're going to see.
1: Let's just go all in.
0: But
1: man.
0: What if it's or Jack Strand?
1: Let's go all
0: then
1: in.
0: You're going to have to do more Jack Strand stuff.
1: Nope, I don't have.
2: Well,
1: to do
2: and
1: that.
2: By the way, but it might be an or. It might be. Yeah, but
1: got Tua.
2: They're not going to announce this in a press release.
0: No, they're not. And they're also not going to accidentally tell us on Tuesday.
2: No.
0: Like, oh, no, the Falcons accidentally telegraphed who the – and that's not to say that it might be Cooper Rush on Sunday.
2: I think it's just – it's really unfortunate because it immediately led to rhetoric about Penix again and his inability to get ready to play. Like, look, I understand everyone's frustrated right now. I'm sure – Penix is probably frustrated more than anyone else. Let's give the guy a little bit of a chance here. You know, let's not, there's a Cooper Rush press conference on Wednesday, therefore Penix can't get himself ready again. Look, I've never seen anything like it. You know, no, let's give the guy a chance. Let's all take a deep breath. No one is happy about the situation that exists right now, but let's all take a deep breath and let this play out. And, you know, maybe Penix will play this weekend. Maybe Tua will play this weekend. Who knows? But, yeah, it's just, unfortunately, when you have an information vacuum, and frankly, Kevin Stefanski created this leadership vacuum by not answering the questions yesterday. And that Zeno asked a good question. There was another question, and Stefanski basically not answered it. So you have an information vacuum, and that's what happens.
1: What if he doesn't have an answer, though?
0: Yeah, I think he doesn't know.
2: Okay, that's still not the... That's not an answer for who will be the starting quarterback this week.
0: Right.
2: He probably doesn't know. I mean, I don't think he's going up there and lying. I think he doesn't know, but that's not really an answer. It creates a vacuum of information. This is what you get. But yeah, but whatever. Let's just play football, you know, right?
0: Well, they did. Is there what sort of analysis can you give from Sunday outside of obviously the third string quarterback didn't help?
2: Yeah, well, okay, couple things. First of all, encouraged, if this is allowed to be encouraged, thought the defense played pretty well. Defense was getting heat on Rodgers with four. Good to see, especially when you're without, Walker and Pierce and all that. So good to see. Thought you got a little bit of a break because DK Metcalf forgot to catch the football. Forgot how to catch the football, so that might have helped you a little. But I think for the most part, defense played pretty well. I thought special teams, outside of the obvious, the two missed field goals by Falk, special teams looked good. I mean, you were covering kicks well. You got some good runbacks, no problem. Bijan, obviously, you know, very, very good. They did a good job of trying to get him the ball as much as possible. The thing about Rush is, look, it is what it is. He likely found out on Thursday that he was going to be the starter for this game. So he got one decent day of first team reps. Then his back tightens up on him. We don't even know how healthy his back was on Sunday. And frankly, I don't think he got a lot of help on Sunday. So yeah, I mean, he didn't play great, but he didn't get help. You know, Pittsburgh was getting plenty of push with a four-man rush. And, I thought Mike Johnson called it out exactly correctly on the morning shift yesterday. Bergeron and Lindstrom, who were two of the highest paid guards in the league, were not very good. So whether it was Rush or Penix or Tua or Matt Ryan or Tom Brady or whatever, you're going to be kind of boxed in when your opposing defense is going to get to you with a four-man rush. And that limits your playbook. You know, why didn't they throw to Drake London more? Because they didn't have enough time to get

0: it to him. That's not a rush issue necessarily. So I think obvious things to clean up. I think some obvious things to be pleased about. You're going to have a much different type of challenge this weekend because Carolina's defense is not nearly as stout, I think you would say, as Pittsburgh. But Carolina will be able to move the ball more effectively than Aaron Rodgers and the Pittsburgh Steelers. So a different kind of matchup. I don't know if that necessarily plays into a strength of the Falcons or not, but we'll see.
1: Yeah, because you look at Carolina, they got... If you're going to be down Chris Lindstrom, and Derrick Brown pretty much handles Chris Lindstrom anyways.
0: Right.
1: You tell me you're going to put the third guard over there, it's going to be...
0: It's going to be tough.
1: Yeah, it's going to be pretty tough. When you look at just the I don't even know where to go. This week, Mike, getting ready for Carolina, is it vital that... Because I think that, and it's not hard to say, Jack Strand has to figure out a way. Because he's still, as much as they said... development, all of it. He was one hit away from going in the game.
0: That's
1: so
0: right.
1: Do they go out and sign a veteran quarterback? Because he does not, to me, if you're going to put a third string guy in there with a bad back, that just lets me know that you're not ready for this kid to play. And you just didn't have time to go get a guy.
0: Yeah. And, which, by the way, is perfectly understandable.
1: Right.
0: I think if I were them, and I'm not, I'd be looking for a quarterback that you might be able to get on your practice squad. That's what I would try to do. I don't want to take a valuable roster spot to sign a quarterback who might only be with you for a couple days.
1: Yeah,
0: I'd try to get someone through to the practice squad, and then you evaluate at the end of the week. Because, look, we don't know how seriously Tua is hurt.
1: Right.
0: We don't know a whole lot of detail about this oblique injury. And I think part of the confusion about Tua was that it was initially reported as – oh, his back flared up again, and that might lead you to believe, well, he can be back in a couple of days. Well, now, no. We have found out it's an oblique injury, but I don't think there's been a whole lot of detail on how severe it is. Mm-hmm. So that goes into the equation, too. Right? Like, I think everyone's kind of making, not you guys, but I think there's this thought out there that, well, it's all or nothing. Either Penix is going to play or it's going to be Rush. And I think Tua is the guy that we're forgetting about in this equation, because if the oblique injury is not serious – and he could potentially be available for this week, and then you don't have to worry about the situation you just posed, Randy. Yes, you absolutely have to get Strand ready in the event that something happens to Cooper Rush, if his back even tightens up again. So I'm sure there will be increased reps for him this week, but I would not like the idea of having to cut a guy off your active roster to bring in a quarterback that you might not even need. I'd be looking for someone you can get through onto your practice squad. Pickens will be kind of slim in that regard because I think what you can only be in the league 3 years or less to be practice squad eligible or something like that. I don't know if I have that exactly right, but Pickens will be rather slim. Like, you're not going to go out and get a Taylor Heineke type guy on your practice squad. It's going to be, you know, much.
2: Well, teams have kept more guys. I mean, going back to the cutdown day, and the Falcons kept four quarterbacks. I think we clearly understand why they did that now.
0: Yeah.
2: But a few teams did, and every team's keeping three. So just not as many guys out there. I mean, obviously Stefanski had worked with a lot of different guys in Cleveland the last handful of years, and some of them are available if you're going to go out and try to find someone that can come in and be your emergency third or whatever, maybe even your backup potentially on a week by week basis, given the situation right now.
0: Maybe you pick up the phone and call Drew Brees.
2: Hey, as we heard last night,
0: we were talking about that during the break. I can't believe that.
1: That was some weirdness.
0: I'm not calling anything on an Adam Schefter report. He knows what he's doing, but I really, really struggle with the idea that without the head coach's knowledge, people on your football staff are going to reach out to a guy who's been retired for almost 10 years to see if he wants to start in a conference championship game. And that the guy told him no because his wrist hurt.
1: Yeah. It's pretty funny.
0: I'm sorry. I am really struggling with the veracity of that. I'm not saying it was made up or a lie or anything. I'm not saying that. I just find that incredibly hard to wrap my head around that thought would even come into play and that they would reach out to him without the knowledge of the head coach. The head coach, by the way, coached him for a decade and won a Super Bowl with him.
2: If that's true, I'd pay money to see that conversation.
1: Payton, oh, Sean Payton.
2: Sean Payton.
1: Oh, yeah.
0: Well, the other part of it is
2: that person.
0: Payton could be trying the plausible deniability route. It might have been his goofy idea all along, right, and he's trying to distance himself from it.
2: That could be that, too.
1: Coming in, it happened right after the game. When the

0: when he announced the whole Bo Nix thing. Hey, Drew, you call him on the way home after the game?
1: Hey, man. Hey, how you doing?
0: How you doing? Just checking in, see how the wife and the kids are doing.
2: Right.
0: You got any plans this weekend?
1: Doing any throwing?
0: I saw the video, because he does play catch with the boys. Yeah.
2: I'm sure he does.
0: That's how he's playing catch
1: You're
0: with the boys.
1: Spinning it.
0: Yeah. Got any plans this weekend?
1: Well, it was kind of funny last week. Funny being, I don't know, one word for it. Probably not funny. But when we didn't know who the Falcons' emergency quarterback was going to be, people are doing like...
2: Matt Ryan.
1: Right, that one. But then there was pictures of like Philip Rivers in a Falcons uniform. It's like all the old guys that have been called in the last couple of years.
2: Right.
1: Joe Patrick did confirm on the tailgate show on Sunday, Matt Ryan, ineligible. Because a team employee cannot be promoted to a roster position. I guess the Eagles tried to do that a couple of years ago with Kevin Cobb when he was a scout or something like that.
2: Well, couldn't they?
1: Matt Ryan couldn't do it.
2: Couldn't they fire him? Matt Ryan?
1: They would have to fire him.
2: Yeah.
1: It's gotten so bad that I've even seen people tweet that at me, by the way. This fireable offense, what's going on with Matt Ryan so far. It's like, I don't know, man.
2: What?
1: It's 1 week and some guys got hurt, but anyway.
2: Well, and how do you put it on Matt Ryan?
1: Because, man, that's what's happening right now. Everything's so bad. Everyone's in the crosshairs.
2: Yeah. Maybe I'm just looking at this the wrong way. I mean, were we going into the season thinking this was a Super Bowl or bust season for the Atlanta Falcons?
0: Say it one more time.
2: And that a road game at an AFC team was going to make or break your season?
0: Say it one time for the...
2: And it is absolutely fair. A lot of people listening to us right now are fed up because this team has not been to the playoffs in a long time.
0: And
2: they've been going in a backwards direction. And they should be.
1: Exactly.
2: You are absolutely right to feel that way. But you have to understand that they have made a ton of changes to try to get this thing back to where we all want to see it. And that you've had some setbacks that are not the fault of the people making the decisions right now that have maybe slowed this down slightly. But we have to be a little bit realistic about what this season is and what you hope it will lead to down the road. And this could still be a very good season for the Atlanta Falcons. Nothing in this division looks impossible for me right now where I sit. So let's just, I know this is easier said than done, but I think we all just collectively, our listeners, some people on the air here, you know, just the city of Atlanta. Let's all take a deep breath. Let's let this play out. You know, you go out and you shellac Carolina this weekend, and you feel a lot better about everything. And then you got to go to Green Bay on a short week.
0: Yeah.
2: So this is going to be a roller coaster.
1: Oh, they gave up 22 points in the fourth quarter. What's his name?
0: Carson Wentz.
2: Yes. Carson Wentz. That's not impossible either. So we'll see. But I think, again, I told you guys this last week. You want to win all 17 games, obviously. But if there's two games on your schedule every year that have the least to do with like tiebreakers and things like that, it is your road games at your opposing conference. Your interconference road games. Those hurt you the least in tiebreaks. It's not a divisional game. It's not a conference game. It's also a road game where, you know, there's a little less pressure to win a road game than a home game when it all is said and done.
1: Yeah.
2: So it is not the end of the world to lose a road game at an AFC
1: team. The exact opposite of that is the game this week.
2: Absolutely.
1: Right?
2: Yes.
1: Home games against division opponents.
2: Yes. That means a ton more.
0: Yeah. Yes. Time to
1: thank you, Mike.
0: Thanks, Mike. Okay. Football covers on 92.9 The Game. 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Imagine that.
1: All right, we'll come back. We'll get to an NFL no huddle. React a little bit more beyond just Patrick Mahomes' availability and willingness to be available from last night. That was a pretty incredible performance from Kenneth Walker. And a number of different Kansas City Chiefs, offensively and defensively. Start turning the page to week two as well. We'll get to some college football stuff at 12:20. 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

0: 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We'll get into an NFL no huddle in just a couple of minutes. A little bit more from Kevin Stefanski yesterday, non-quarterback related commentary, and we'll get back into Monday Night Football last night and some of the big stories coming out of Week 1 as well. College football corner in 20 minutes from right now. Maybe a bit more reaction to some of the games outside of the one or two really big ones we talked about yesterday. And then again, start looking ahead to just a wild weekend on the college football calendar. And
1: obviously,
0: the game that we've been looking forward to since the schedule came out, LSU and Ole Miss on Saturday evening. Obviously, the conversation's already swirling around that, as it has been, but now it's the week of the game. So we'll get to the back page with Bo coming up at 12:40 as well.
1: Some good-ass games, man. I know that's the headliner, obviously, but, I mean, you look at the ACC schedule, look at the SEC schedule. I mean, you got a lot of good names on good names.
0: Fun matchups.
1: Good names on good names, man.
0: Who's that? Florida and Auburn playing for the first time in a little while. That'll be pretty good.
1: I mean, that's when you go back and you think about, I just go back when I was younger, like those matchups, like when Florida and Auburn would get together. Yeah. I mean, that was always a fun matchup. I know, you know, we talk about the games that aren't going to be played anymore, but I mean, Mississippi State going to South Carolina.
0: It's
1: going to
0: be a fun game.
1: Yeah.
0: In terms of just like quarterbacks that you don't have to care about the team to love to watch.
1: Mm-hmm.
0: Those two guys, that's going to be awesome. Obviously, Georgia at first SEC game travels to Arkansas on the road. That's the noon kickoff. And then some like more ranked matchups too. SMU Louisville.
1: Yes.
0: That should be a really good one.
1: I mean, Alabama and Florida State are going at it.
0: Yeah.
1: I think the one thing about that is the revenge factor in it.
0: Florida State fired their
1: AD, who has all the ties to their head coach.
0: Yeah.
1: So it seems like if they get beat down, it's got to be time, right?
0: I mean, it already felt like dead man walking.
1: Yes.
0: But his main ally.
1: His main damn ally. The guy fired Monday of game week. Yes. Yeah, that's
0: they're 20-point underdogs going to Tuscaloosa.
1: Yeah, that's
0: Alabama really kind of looked like they got it together.
1: That's one that might, all right, Mike. Gotta go. But yeah, so but if he wins it, does he save his job?
0: Absolutely.
1: Does he save his job?
0: For a week.
1: Yeah.
0: For a while.
1: Yeah. Does he save his job?
0: You can, if you're still employed, you can win your way out of stuff.
1: Yeah.
0: Except guys have been occasionally fired. Didn't Napier get fired last year finally after winning a game? They were going to fire him anyway, they fired him after a win.
1: Yeah, and then this Save College Sports Act thing. Well, I know that damn ESPN sure pushing it now, huh?
0: So,
1: okay, I wonder why. Yes. Goodness gracious.
0: Something about the way Congress takes their time and people liking money under the table and whatnot, huh?
1: Yeah, yeah.
0: Billable hours. Yeah. And
1: I saw Prime.
0: Money changing hands.
1: I saw Prime. I know we talk about Nick commercials. I saw Prime commercial too. Like, get the hell out of here, man.
0: Well, I like that they had like one of the main politicians behind the bill on college game day last weekend. And then they're giving airtime to a politician who's kind of against it. Someone from the NCAA who's against it on like the 4 o'clock Sports Center.
1: Yeah.
0: they gave the politician front and center on college game day, and they give the other guy, we're going to put you, are you available at 2:30 in the morning for the fourth rerun of Sports Center?
1: Yeah, what a ragged ass bill. It needs to have so too many of them adjustments for that to pass. It's a bunch of crap.
0: It's going to pass, though.
1: It's a bunch of crap.
0: Seems like it's going to pass.
1: Yeah.
0: All right, we'll get back into all that stuff coming up in about 15 minutes. Let's get to an NFL no huddle.
2: We're going no huddle.
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2: The best the NFL has to offer.
4: Let's go now, let's go! Set!
0: All right, we'll get back into the Chiefs beating the Broncos and beating the absolute
1: hell out of them.
0: The
1: tackling was bad. I know that the new OC, because Sean, they always call plays. Oh, is Sean going to take back the play calling? I mean,
0: if it keeps going like that,
1: you damn right he is.
0: Yeah.
1: He's
0: not going to make it till October if it keeps going like that.
1: You're damn right.
0: That one late where it wasn't a fumble, but it almost was, where they got to Bo Nix, and then he just got planted.
1: What was he doing?
0: He got planted.
1: Like, if you're going to throw the ball out of bounds, throw it out of bounds, Bo.
0: Yeah, I don't know, man. He looked awful. They looked bad all the way around yesterday, offensively and defensively. But again, we'll get back into that. Let's hear from Kevin Stefanski. Obviously, the quarterback is one of the main, probably the main, and understandably so, questions, frustrations, topics coming out of week 1. We still don't have an answer for week 2. Kicker who only missed 3 kicks over the last 3 years missed 2 kicks on Sunday.
1: Mm-hmm.
0: He had the best kicking percentage in the league over the last 5 years.
1: He sure did.
0: And

0: immediately comes here and starts missing kicks.
1: Here's
0: Kevin Stefanski on him.
2: Yeah, Nick's a pro. I have total faith and trust in Nick. Obviously, he wants to come through for the football team. Wasn't like those were short field goals, at least the first one. So he will be better. He will come through for this football team.
1: Okay.
0: No team in the NFL over the last four seasons has a worse field goal percentage than the Falcons.
1: Obviously.
0: And no team has lost out on more potential points over the last 3 years and one game than the Falcons as well.
1: Yep. That's the part that pisses people off.
0: Yeah. I mean, the percent, but that's what a percentage is, right? Yeah. If you miss 25% of them, that's a whole blanking bunch of points that you were supposed to put on the board. 81. They've missed 81 points over the last 3 years.
1: Yeah.
0: And just think of all the one score, one point, 2 point.
3: Mm-hmm.
0: Even Sunday, where it was a one score game, and had you made the field goals early, you would have had the lead. And who knows, maybe the game sort of breaks a little bit differently as it goes on. I mean, they're not going to cut him. It's a different situation than it was with Younghoe. Younghoe had been trending in that direction for a while.
1: They look at this as a number.
0: And I hope that it is.
1: Yes. That's how they're viewing it.
0: Yeah.
1: That's how they're viewing it. Because I know, like, Younghoe was cut after the game one last year, right?
0: Yeah. Well, they brought in a competition, and then maybe by the game of week two, there was a new guy. Yeah. Maybe. I don't remember.
1: I thought it would be cut up.
0: I think Lenny Craig never played. I mean, there was three different kickers last week, but he never played. So, anyway, like, among the many things we did not want to be talking about it's coming out of week one, you're talking about it because he missed a couple kicks. All right, let's hear Kenneth Walker being awesome.
4: Nice snap and fast. Walker got it. Still going. Kenneth Walker. Still going. Touchdown, Kansas City, on fourth and one, 60 yards.
0: Yeah, every one of those still goings was a missed tackle.
1: Yes, and the tackling was so bad. And on that play right there, that's kind of what you wanted to happen to Bijan. Except Dean played it perfectly. He didn't let Bijan outflank him like that corner did right there. And, I don't think you realize how fast. Kenny can go.
0: He can go.
1: Kenny can go.
0: 23 carries, 173 yards, and a touchdown.
1: Well, Big Red, would he stick with running the ball? He has to with the, because Patrick's not back. He's just not 100%. But he's still Patrick freaking Mahomes. Great touchdown run. I was like, go ahead and go. He was in the pocket, hesitated a little bit, just go. He had a couple runs like that. Then obviously, the one to Rasheed, he gets out there, screen pass. I don't know. Again, what the hell's going on? It's a quick screen, Andy. It's like a tunnel quick screen to Rasheed Rice, and the guard and tackle, they're going out to them, right, to make a lane. And he's like, three Bronco guys are just standing there looking at him. Like, what are y'all doing? His help ain't there yet.
0: Right.
1: And then it's like,
0: Tackle him.
1: He bounced off a guy. I'm like,
0: you don't have to wait for the blockers to get there.
1: It was awful.
0: Yeah.
1: It was awful.
0: I like that young guy, Emmett Johnson.
1: Yes. Very much.
0: That is a perfect Eric Bieniemy, Kansas City Chiefs, like, toy.
1: Yeah.
0: He's not going to be their main option, but when he gets the ball.
1: He's going to. And then we talked about it earlier. You see the Bieniemy effect as far as that last touchdown. Was that a shovel pass? Was that another touchdown pass?
0: I don't know.
1: Because it was like tossed it forward.
0: Kind of did. Yeah. And then Kelsey's the lead blocker.
1: Yeah,
0: and
1: man.
0: Kenneth was, Walker. Well, cool, let me look. Was it?
1: Yeah. I think it was a touchdown.
0: Yeah, because Kenneth Walker has a receiving touchdown.
1: Yeah, so that
0: must
1: touchdown.
0: Have been it. Yeah.
1: Yeah. Okay. That's cool. It was cool to have the enemy back. And you guys, I mean, the creativity that they have in the goal line, the 7 yard line, it's always good.
0: I would love to just sit there in one of their little sessions.
1: And while they're designing it?
0: Where they design them.
1: Yes. Yeah. I want to sit there.
0: The stuff that they never have used?
1: Yes.
0: Yeah.
1: But I want to be there when they're implementing on the field.
0: Oh, when they're practicing it? Like how wrong it goes sometimes?
1: Yes.
0: I would love to know the one that they were... Because like they did that one where they were in the huddle and they did like the merry-go-round and then took the... I wonder the ones that, like, they're like, you know what? That's too far.
1: Yeah.
0: Because they did that
1: one. I'm sure there are some.
0: There's got to be one where it's like, nah, sure. that's too far. Right. We can't do that. That's disrespectful to the game of football.
1: We're just rubbing it in now.
0: What else? Munkin says they're going to stick with Deshaun Watson.
1: There's some really good things on field. I'm pretty sure there was. I'm pretty sure it wasn't as bad as we think. Now, the interception was awful.
0: The highlight clips of him dropping back to the damn goal line out of shotgun. Yeah. But... The box score, and this obviously is not how you analyze games.
1: It's not bad.
0: But the box score wasn't that bad.
1: Yes.
0: Like, he actually had some decent, but a lot of that's like second half garbage.
1: Yeah, but it wasn't that bad.
0: By a million.
1: Brock Bowers considered day-to-day. He could play, you know.

0: as far as that knee injury and getting everything cleaned up out of there. So hopefully for you, for obviously for the Raiders, but for you and Bo's sake.
1: Yeah, we had a rough week one.
0: Yeah, that he's back out there. Labakaki rib injury. He took a shot, boy.
1: He got smoked.
0: He got right where ain't no padding in the shoulder pads.
1: And I mean, you know, you get hit like that, you're gonna be banged up. Lad McConkey gets banged up every other game.
0: Yeah, man. I mean, slow, fast, and fragile, man. That's a hard way to make a living. No, it's a great way to make a living if you're really good. But yeah, he gets hurt a lot. Jim Harbaugh said, in retrospect, I wish we played our guys a little bit more in preseason. You think?
1: Nothing fans hate more than in retrospect.
0: Yes.
1: Especially something that we were saying maybe you should do. God, that's the worst.
0: Yeah,
1: I don't think it would have really made that much of a difference. Maybe it would have. I don't know. It's crazy that they looked that bad, especially in the second half against Arizona.
0: They were awful.
1: I don't think Arizona's a particularly good team, but good for them also for going out there week one and getting a win. I mean, Mike LaFleur, maybe the LaFleur brothers just have the touch, man.
0: Maybe.
1: Matt LaFleur's won a lot of games in Green Bay.
0: Yes. And he's choked away a lot of leads, too.
1: Yeah.
0: He's very, his team's low leads, man.
1: That's true.
0: They really, really do.
1: I'd love to have those problems.
0: It would be a nice problem to have.
1: I guess we do have those problems. The Falcons blow leads also.
0: Yeah, McVay, Garrett, he won't, no timeline until the return of the surgery. No surprise by that. You know, he's going to be out for a while. I did see that Groz was talking about as far as Aaron Donald's contract is basically like 15 games of incentive. So he might not play this week.
1: Huh.
0: Yeah, they got Monday night against the Giants. So he was basically talking about how his contract should, because he has a lot of in-game roster bonuses per week. And so, but it's like for 15 games. So there's a possibility he might not.
1: What were you telling me yesesterday? Carson Wentz got a $100,000 bonus.
0: Yes.
1: From week one because he played 60% of the snaps.
0: Yes.
1: Well, he's going to play. He's going to get $100,000 every week.
0: That's so awesome, dude.
1: I don't know what his base salary is.
0: Thanks, Kyler.
1: But he's going to be playing.
0: because I'm just telling you, Kyler, I don't think, again, Carson Wentz could go Carson Wentz.
1: He could. Yeah, he could.
0: Yeah. I mean, he did throw a pick in the damn end zone. Now, the guy did hold him and everything like that. But I was going to say that, but I was going to pump the brakes like, Kyler might not get his job back. Carson Wentz has those Carson Wentz. It's still in him. You know, but he's with O'Connell. You know, that's why Kyler went there. I know a lot of people talking about why the Falcons didn't make a move on Kyler. Kyler wanted to play for Kevin O'Connell because he knows Kevin O'Connell.
1: Yeah, he handpicked.
0: He was going there regardless. He was not coming to the Falcons. But like Carson Wentz can go Carson Wentz anytime. But if he's playing well, Kyler, sit there. I don't think he plays this week. That hit was too brutal.
1: No, that was a nasty.
0: Yeah, they're not gonna let there. Yeah, I doubt that he plays this week.
1: Really nasty hit. And yeah, that hit plus how the end of the game went, he'll probably keep playing. But yeah, every game he plays and takes 60% of the snaps, $100,000 to the bank account. Good for him. All right, we'll come back and get to a college football corner. A little bit more reaction to some of the kind of under the radar good ones from last weekend. And we'll start turning the page to this Saturday in college football as well. 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

0: All right. We'll come back and get to a college football corner. A little bit more reaction to some of the kind of under-the-radar good ones from last weekend. And we'll start turning the page to this Saturday in college football as well. 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
7: Watching Sean Payton watch Davis Webb call plays last night remind me of the HBO show Succession. Whenever Logan Roy would ask one of his kids to do something and they would inevitably screw it up, and Logan would get that scowl on his face. Sean Payton allowing Davis Webb to call the plays this year in Denver. Davis Webb did a terrible job. The Broncos got blown out by the Chiefs. My guess is Sean Payton is calling plays in Denver sooner rather than later. I'm Nick Costa.
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0: 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You're hitting off grass, so you can get over there and actually hit off the real thing. Other days of the week, you're hitting off the turf mats, but still good. You've also got practice opportunities at the Cups Links. It's a 5-hole par 3 course. You can head over there and play. It's only going to take you like 45 minutes to play it. But you can also bring kids over there. 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They've got the Dan Yates putting course as well to keep your short game sharp. Just a lot of different ways at Bobby Jones Golf Course, whether you're actually going to get out and play or if you just need to practice to keep your game solid all year round. For more information, head to the website, BobbyJonesGC.com.

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3: Falcons head coach Kevin Stefanski gave an injury update yesterday, confirmed that Chris Lindstrom is in concussion protocol after getting hurt in Sunday's loss to the Steelers, and that Deshaun Hand tore his quad and will miss the rest of the season. And the Braves lost Game 1 to the Cubs 7-3 last night in Chicago. Martin Perez starts tonight with first pitch set for 7:40. I'm Allie Mack.
1: And now, an actual Andy and Randy listener. There's actually a few out there.
4: From the Swats to the Springs, sitting up north to Sandy. I think I'm doper than any human can be. I'm rig rolling, wheel holding, eating candy while I'm listening to Randy and Andy.
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6: 20 minutes away from the back page with Bo on the midday show with Andy and Randy, Sports Radio 92.9 The Game. We'll get into a college football corner in just a couple of minutes as well. Back into the most important story of the day, top of the 1 o'clock hour, kind of twofold. We still don't know who will play quarterback for the Falcons on Sunday. Kevin Stefanski will meet with the media again tomorrow at about noon. So in the middle of our show, we'll get some answers on that. And I would assume he'll know, like, whether it's Cooper Rush or Tua or whatever, I assume he'll know at noon, and then that quarterback will meet with the media tomorrow afternoon as well. But we'll get back into that. Also, the Braves lose last night, the first game of the series with the Cubs. Ronaldo Lopez, really not good, but also was hurt and is placed on the IL, and honestly probably will never pitch for the Braves again.
7: So. It was interesting that AJ Smith-Sharp were going to the bullpen. That was interesting.
6: Well, he did, and then now he'll probably have to start next time through because Ronaldo Lopez is gone.
7: Yeah, man. God, it's like one of them things where I'd be forgetting he's on the team, Lopez, until this time. Until it's like, oh, he's coming out the aisle. I was like, damn, he's still here.
6: Yeah, it took a while.
7: Yeah, man.
6: And then he came back and had a couple starts and they weren't very good and shoulder tightness. And
7: let him work that shoulder out, man.
6: I think they're
7: good. Yeah, let him work the shoulder out because he was cleared to come out there, Andy. Mm-hmm. He was cleared by the doctors and was ass. But, you know, that's what usually happens. But neither him nor there. Who's going tonight for us?
6: Martin Perez.
7: Martin Perez is going tonight for the Braves. All right. Okay. Because that game stunk also.
6: We need him to be good.
7: Yes.
6: Because he's one of the starters in the playoffs, probably.
7: Yeah. In that game right there last night, it stunk. It really, really did. But yet, at the same time, you know, you got an opportunity to go back out there again today. I saw the stats on Ronald over the past few weeks. He's been awesome.
6: Yep. Ever since that day off.
7: He's been awesome, man.
6: Ever since that day off, Ronald Acuña's been fantastic.
7: He's been awesome. He's been doing his damn thing, man. But yeah. So another big game up against because I saw they had the stat on TV last night about their record against plus 500 teams.
6: Yeah, very good.
7: Yeah, man,
6: very good.
7: Oh, okay.
6: And yeah, I mean you can tell there's a little bit just more extra to
7: get here.
6: Well, maybe. I don't think they can be doing that against the Cubs.
7: No,
6: right?
7: That's what I'm saying. They might have to play the Cubs.
6: They're still trying to track down the Dodgers in order to get to that second spot. Now, they're three games behind them now. But yeah, I mean, you got a 4.5 game lead on the Phillies in the division. That feels good, especially after the way that you handle business over the weekend. But you can just, I don't know, you can feel there's a little bit extra, I don't want to say effort because they're trying to win every single game, but there's just more when it's the Phillies.
7: Yes.
6: There's something more to it when it's the Phillies, and they've done really good against those guys. Same thing with the Dodgers. They've had really good results against the Dodgers. I mean, I don't know. Maybe they didn't know the Cubs were good. Like, the Cubs are also very good and probably going to be in the playoffs and maybe a team that you're going to have to play.
7: But the MVP
6: and they have the MVP playing center field who, you know, Shaver was really good last night except for, you know, can't miss to that guy. But everybody gives up homer stage to Pete Crow Armstrong. Yes. It happens. But, yeah, hopefully Perez is sharp today, and you can even things up and maybe get the series tomorrow. All right, let's get to a college football corner.
5: It's College Football Corner. News and notes from around the world of college football. 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
8: It is a big deal.
5: And the guy who would have been as productive as Brock Bowers in college if he got the same amount of targets, Randy McMichael.
6: All right, so obviously we've talked a lot about what Texas was able to do in coming back to beating Ohio State. Just an incredible fourth quarter. I think

0: Huge for them, of course, to show themselves that they can win big games like that. And even if they're down, they still have the firepower to come back. It's big for Ohio State, too, just to remember that even when you're kind of dominating a game, you can't let your foot off the gas.
1: Go down and stomp them.
0: Yeah. You got to take them out when you're playing against a good team like that. I think both of those teams more than likely are going to be in the college football playoff. And you saw a really good game between them. Memphis and Boise State was one of the kind of big group of six games that we had an eye on.
1: Yep.
0: Boise State played really well.
1: They played well against Oregon, man.
0: Yeah, I know.
1: Yeah, they played well against Oregon.
0: And unfortunately, that maybe looks a little bit less impressive than it was the first week, you know what I mean, when Oregon was ranked however high they were.
1: Right.
0: But, yeah, I mean, a good performance against Oregon and then a win against Memphis and then whatever they'll be able to do with the rest of their schedule, they could very well be a playoff team as well.
1: Yeah, I think the one thing about it is that I mean, it was early in the season, but that was a big-time matchup.
0: Yeah,
1: And now you're looking at Boise, they got that win over Memphis. Just in case it comes down to something. But like you said, I think the Oregon thing, because if they would have won, it'd been different. They did lose, but you don't credit because they played close, and then you go down there and Oregon gets beat by down there in Stillwater.
0: Yeah,
1: after Tulsa beat down Oklahoma State.
0: Oregon's got some questions to answer. They got Portland State on Friday, so I think they'll probably be able to take care of the Vikings.
1: Mm-hmm.
0: But then they play USC. And if they're 2-2, I mean, that's hard to come back
1: from
0: that.
1: It is, especially when you talk about, you know, where the the possible ascending of where USC is. Because, you know, the one thing about them is that everybody's waiting for them to, you know, look like this. And they've looked pretty good, you know, all season
0: USC's
1: long.
0: USC's looked good so far.
1: And so, I mean, you talking about them in Oregon in a showdown, that's going to be one of the things where can Dan Lanning, because I do think the coordinator hires are so vital. Losing the coordinators is so vital. But his team don't seem, I don't know. It's something.
0: Yeah,
1: it's something. I don't know.
0: There's something odd about that. And you would think that if it was just like a, I don't know, like a malaise, or we think we're better than we are, or whatever.
1: That could be it.
0: Maybe, but I just feel like that it would have been a wake up call against Boise. Like they almost lost to Boise, and they were able to come back and win.
1: Awesome.
0: And then they went to Stillwater and gave up 600 yards of offense to Oklahoma State. And who knows, maybe Oklahoma State's going to go on and have an amazing offense, and that we're going to look back on it. And it's so early in the season, all this stuff could still sort of play its way out. But yeah, Oregon being 2-2 after four games with all the hype with the national championship, and it's this year, never, or whatever.
1: I asked this question. Uh-huh. Is it championship bust in Atlanta?
0: Yeah. I don't think so. No. I mean, they're not going to fire him.
1: No, no.
0: Right? I mean, unless they go like 5-7 or something like that. And I don't think that that's really in the cards.
1: No.
0: But who knows? It'd be pretty cool if it was. Texas A&M.
1: I watched a lot of that.
0: No
1: game.
0: Worries there. Yeah, I know Arizona State had a really good record against top 25 ranked teams over the last couple of years with Kenny Dillingham. Well, they handled their business 48-20.
1: Yeah, I watched a lot of that game. Really, it wasn't close. It wasn't even close. And you think about Texas A&M, they got some of their SEC games coming down the pike. Also, I look at it, the Reed thing, his consistency is what it's all about. They're still not letting him run, though, for whatever reason. Where he, like, I mean, the dude is a dynamic dual threat quarterback, and maybe it's because Arizona State or whatever. But I think once he gets those legs involved, that's when he's most dangerous, when he's doing the dual threat aspect of his game.
0: Florida State fired their athletic director yesterday.
1: Go.
0: We mentioned that. Now, I don't know if it's coincidence or not, but I mean, a big part of how Mike Norvell got all the money that it's going to cost to now fire him is because the Alabama job came open.
1: Mm-hmm.
0: And they play Alabama this week.
1: Mm-hmm.
0: I don't know that anyone other than Michael Alford, who gave him the contract, bought that Mike Norvell was really a leading candidate for that Alabama job. But he bought it.
1: He
0: the
1: bought
0: contract
1: it.
0: Signed.
1: He
0: and now it's
1: going
0: to cost $50 million to sign him. So,
1: yep.
0: Or to fire him if it is the direction that they go.
1: Yep.
0: But yeah, that's
1: damn shame.
0: Doesn't feel good for Mike Norvell, probably.
1: No, I think, you know, I mean, the Florida State, you know, the SMU game, my whole thing, I was like, don't get your ass beat down in the SMU game, which they didn't.
0: No, they didn't.
1: They didn't. But, yeah, it's just, I mean, you think, go back with 4 years ago, 13-0, you know, and I know the joke, Georgia broke them and everything like that.
0: The quarterback
1: getting hurt, the fact that they have not, they tried to do the, because that year they went heavy in the portal, got some really good players, and they kept trying to go portal, and it damn sure haven't hit on the quarterback at the portal spot aspect of it, and the one they got this year ain't about none either. So yeah, Mike Norvell sooner or later is gonna get fired. Eventually, you're like, okay, all right, man, we just got to bite the bullet. Florida State people got money. I think the woman who makes Spanx is a Florida State grad.
0: Is that right?
1: Yeah, I think it's a woman who makes Spanx.
0: Well,
1: I mean, Spanx is still cracking.
0: Spank him out of there.
1: Yeah, man, Spanx still got. I'm pretty sure Spanx still got their market. Everybody ain't built like that.
0: Nah, it's. Yeah.

0: Yeah, there's, yeah. There's nothing wrong with it.
1: Yeah, nothing at all.
0: It's challenging to remove.
1: Yeah.
0: But it's worth it.
1: Yeah.
0: Got to work a little extra hard. You got, obviously, the big game of the weekend between LSU and Ole Miss. We've been looking forward to this one since the schedule came out, and it is officially game week for that game. What are some initial thoughts that you have on
1: I like
0: one?
1: Lane Kiffin's kind of thing at the presser. Like,
0: yeah, I think both of them did a good job.
1: Yeah, I think just the one thing about it, there's no pressure on your players. I mean, everybody hates me. You know what I'm saying? And so, you know, I just, you know, they talk about all the extra security and all those. I hate the fact that it has to be like that. You know, and you, because you always kind of want to come back to the realization that it's football, you know, and I don't know how Lane's going to do this with his family because they're a part of it. So you hope nothing happens. That's all you worry about is those things like that, because it is not, it's always a silent majority, but it could be one large jerk that does something stupid. But I think LSU wins by 2 touchdowns. Yeah, I think Lane goes in there and gets two touchdown win. Now, the biggest thing about it is that Will Levitt throwing the ball last week, I've been a little worried.
0: Yeah, he turned it over a bunch of times.
1: That's got to be worried about.
0: He's got 4 interceptions through 2 weeks.
1: Yeah, that's got to be worried a little bit. And I know Trinidad Chambers is big time, and he's going to have his game. Where's Lacey at? How banged up is him? Because he's banged up. And you're telling me that it's going to be all on Trinidad's shoulders? It's going to be rough.
0: Yeah, Kewon Lacy got banged up in the first game, didn't play last week, and hopefully he can be back close to 100% because, they need both of those guys. I just feel like, I mean, obviously it's huge for both teams. Both teams desperately want to win. If LSU is to lose, it's a road game against a really good team who's super motivated to beat you. Like, I think probably, you know, you probably can recover from that mentally. If Ole Miss loses, there's just so much extra in this, you know?
1: Mm-hmm.
0: Like, there's just so much extra emotional baggage in this game.
1: You want this game so bad.
0: Yeah, you do.
1: You left us.
0: You do.
1: You said we were not good enough. And you didn't think we were good enough.
0: I understand that they won a couple playoff games last year, and that's huge respect. That's great, but I feel like that's different. Like, you want to win the playoff game because of the stakes that are at hand. You want to win this game for, like, emotional personal reasons, right? This feels like a rivalry type.
1: Yeah, man. I mean, because first of all, obviously you left the school. How you left, the you know, the cloud over this whole situation, man.
0: Some of the nonsense he said in that magazine interview
1: it's personal, man. That's why they got the security.
0: Yeah, there's so much to it. Not really for LSU though. It's like, we just want to beat a good team.
1: It's Lane Kiffin.
0: We want to beat a good team. If they beat a good team, cool.

0: Well, LSU, you know what I mean?
1: All we want to beat that guy.
0: Ole Miss wants to beat Lane Kiffin.
1: Yes. We want to beat that guy.
0: And if they do, man, what a day. What a day that's going to be.
1: The night. It's a night
0: in
1: game.
0: Oxford, Mississippi. I guess what a night that's going to be in Oxford, Mississippi.
1: Oh.
0: Pace yourself.
1: Oh,
0: 7:30 start. Supposed to be 91 in the Grove, in Mississippi.
2: And behave. Although that's not going to happen.
0: Pace yourself and behave.
2: Let's not get arrested.
1: Yeah, man.
2: Cause bodily harm to
1: people. You know what I mean? I mean, again, the rivalry ain't between Ole Miss fans, and LSU fans. It's between the entire state of Mississippi versus one man.
0: Right. Well, like those, you know, those programs have a rivalry anyway.
1: Do they?
0: But they got a trophy for it and all that. They play, and there's history, but not like this is more than this
2: Magnolia Bowl is
0: more than it's ever been.
2: I think it is.
0: Something like that. Yeah.
2: Because Magnolia is Louisiana State flower, and Ole Miss. I don't know why they want to claim Magnolias. Get them your own flower.
0: There's a great history in this rivalry, but this is a whole different level of thing. And yeah, man, it's going to be crazy on Saturday night. Hopefully, everybody comes out okay. We'll come back. We'll get to the back page with Bo after this on Sports Radio 92.9 The Game.
3: 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Martin Perez goes for the Braves, and while his 3 ERA is solid, it goes up to nearly 5 when he pitches on the road. Plus, the Cubs are the number one offense in baseball versus lefties. 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With 2 lethal lineups, I like the over 8.5 tonight in Wrigleyville. 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

0: not to. But like,
1: have they always done that?
0: No, oh. It's a new thing. I guess the team did it, like in the locker room in previous years. And so, like, oh, this would be fun for the fans to do. And the videos of it have been
1: brutal,
0: embarrassing,
1: right?
0: To the point where like people are like, hey, cancel this, stop doing it. We don't need to be doing this.
1: Right.
0: Just have them come out to the traditional song they come out to, and everything's fine. Yeah, so I'll be on hand to see that. Mm. Maybe the last time they ever do it, because it's so bad.
1: Wow.
0: But I'll try.
1: It's some new stuff, huh?
0: They're always trying new stuff. And you can't invent that kind of stuff. That stuff has to happen organically.
1: Yeah, exactly.
0: With all the, you know, whatever it is that teams do to bring their teams out onto the field. But, so we'll get to see that one. Say who, say what. Fired up.
1: Pretty bad.
0: Come on. All right, let's get to the back page with Bo. I know.
1: Say who.
0: It's so embarrassing.
2: Say who. Anywhere else
1: say
2: in the
1: what.
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4: So the Gwinnett County Middle School softball season is officially over. The regular season is officially over. Duluth Middle finishes the season 9-1 in first place. Juice Johnson has a strong finish to the season. She went 4-4 on Sunday. Brings her average up to 6'11 for the season.
0: 6'11.
4: Fourth on the team. After kind of a slow start.
0: It's amazing.
4: Yeah. Proud of her. She also finishes with like 6 wins out of the 10 games they played. They lost 1. So, yeah, man. Playoffs this weekend. We start with 9:45 Saturday morning if anybody wants to come check us out. Saturday, not Sunday. Lilburn Lions Club. Then we play again on Saturday evening if we win at 6:30. So come out and support us. 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So Michael Penix Jr., not the only football player with knee injuries seeking to come back. Patrick Mahomes played last night, but also Malik Nabers came back Sunday evening as the Giants took on the Cowboys. Malik was a little bit nervous heading into this game. Didn't even invite any friends and family to the game in case he did not play well. I'm like, come on, man, you're a super talented guy. He just needed to build his confidence. Maybe Kevin Stefanski should learn something from Harbaugh here about how to build your players' confidence back. Maybe you need to go be a little more aggressive.
5: And I knew everybody was worried about if I get tackled and stuff like that. Actually, Coach Harbaugh tackled me.
6: Coach tackled you?
5: He tackled me and walked. He wanted to see if I could take a tackle. And, you know, it was good.
6: He tackled you himself?
5: Yeah, he tackled me.
7: When did he do that?
5: Walkthrough.
6: Did you go down?
5: Not even.
6: Okay.
4: Now, if you listen to Jackson Dart and Harbaugh talk about this, he most certainly went down. So Malik's trying to play that one off. But
0: Harbaugh, not as crazy as Jim Harbaugh, but
4: still, yeah, he's still crazy.
0: Still a little bit crazy.
4: He hadn't headbutted his quarterback, you know, right, with no helmet on yet. But, you know, we'll see. There's still plenty of time.
0: If Kevin Stefanski tackled Michael Penix,
1: I would love it.
0: You would?
1: Yep. Because it's out of character. Because it's very out of character.
0: Especially if something went wrong.
1: It's very out of character.
0: Yeah, he's delayed a couple weeks. Kevin Stefanski tackled him in the locker room.
1: Yeah. Nah, not going to happen.
0: Great.
4: Destroyed his confidence. speaking of confidence, James Franklin wants reporters to have confidence when they talk to him. You know, and I kind of almost agree. I would not have acted like this, but I kind of almost agree with what he's saying, you know, because they know these people. You know, you talk to the same reporters every week, and look, he just wants to know how the guy's doing.
8: Hey, Michael.
9: What do you remember
8: how you doing, Michael? Michael, how you doing?
9: Can you hear me?
8: Yeah, I'm saying, how you doing?
9: Good, how are you?
8: Good, good.
4: Oh, that's just funny.
0: He just thought he couldn't hear him.
1: Yeah.
0: Like,
4: yeah, sure, but
0: he thought they were calling on him, and he was not being heard.
4: Michael. Michael, how you doing? Just say hi, Coach. I'm fine.
0: I'm good, Coach.
4: I'm doing fantastic.
0: But he's probably nervous. You know, he gets one question, he's all ready, and then he's up. Hey, Michael. And then I'm going to launch into my question.
1: I got this guy.
0: And then, you know, hey, Michael. And then, they can't hear me. Oh, no. His face probably turning
4: nervous.
0: I know, but you are. When you're young in those situations, you're nervous.
4: So there's no secret that baseball players are superstitious. I'm not sure if this is superstitious or if this is just Garrett Cole being, Garrett Cole. So the Yankees are supposed to play at 1:38 in the afternoon. I believe this was yesterday. Gerrit Cole's on the mound at 1:37, and I'll be gosh darn, I'm not starting the game early.
3: 1:38 is the scheduled first pitch. That's why Gerrit Cole is waiting. He's always anxious to come up quickly.

0: And when that hits eight, he'll turn
1: standing
0: and
1: there on
0: get
1: the
0: ready to throw. Let's watch it together. He's very anxious.
2: And this is a long minute, Michael. Huh?
0: There it is.
2: There we go.
0: That's driven to right field. Going back is Ramos.
3: Summer. Oh, no.
0: Oh, no.
3: No.
0: That's on a short porch.
3: Oh, no.
0: Catcher on the board. It's 1-0. Wow.
4: I don't know, man. Maybe start the game whenever. Take the mound, start the game. If the umpire wants to start a minute early, start a minute early.
1: Oh,
4: I don't know.
1: No. Yeah. I thought when the game, I thought they run out when it, at the time. But no, they start. Hit the first pitch is thrown at 38.
3: It is always amazing to me on NFL Red Zone how close they get it to every single game kicking off at the exact same time.
1: Right.
3: Like, you know, because I know that they're all on headsets and all that across the country, but like we're talking like seven different games.
1: All right, let's go, man.
3: And the kicker kicks it within, you know, within 5 seconds of each other. All the games start right at the same time. Pretty impressive orchestrating of the schedule and whatnot. Yankees won the game.
1: Oh yeah,
4: it's pretty amazing though how, you know, TV does run the world, not just run the sports world.
3: Oh, yeah.
4: And that's how they are able to start on time, and they're so like adamant about doing that.
3: It's because, all a TV show.
1: And, yeah, and Judge is a home run day. Man, and this talk, I always see it every year. Damn, baseball pops bottles for everything. They clinch the playoffs by pop these bottles, baby.
3: I love it.
1: Like you could pop bottles 4 times in 1 year.
3: You could,
4: yeah.
3: I mean, hopefully you do, right?
4: Yeah, unless you're Snit, we're like, no, we're good on that first bottle popping. We want the real bottles to pop.
3: Yeah.
4: Y'all have you a sip if you want to, but let's go on home and get some sleep.
1: Oh, that's right.
4: Yeah,
1: that's right.
4: Yeah, man. That's what champions do. Back like you've been there before.
1: Oh, no, I'm popping the hell out of bottles.
4: Making the wild card round?
3: By the way, we still got bottles to pop around here. We always said if we ever made number one for a whole quarter, we'd pop some bottles. We did it for a whole year. We got a giant bottle
4: Tiger
3: of champagne
4: slam
3: in there.
1: Yeah.
4: Well, let's do it.
1: What do you want to do with that?
3: I don't know. In here.
4: Hey, speaking of popping bottles, congratulations to Austin Riley for being the Braves nominee for this year's Roberto Clemente Award for all of his help with the military workers and in the community. So congratulations, Austin. You deserve it, and we hope you win. Speaking of winning, you know how all the AI nerds are now starting to say, uh-oh, looks like we might have made a mistake, or at least you're seeing rumors of this.
3: Nothing more infuriating.
4: And there's guys that are coming out.
3: Those people
4: saying
3: the things we've been saying since they started doing it. Oh, yeah, is it bad?
4: Oh, they might kill all the humans in 10 years. Things like that.
3: Cool.
4: The more and more stories you start to see, and you kind of actually think that this could maybe possibly be true. And look, James Cameron warned us in 1984 when Terminator came out. So check this out. And look, I'm not condoning any of the behavior of these juveniles. I'm just saying, Waymos are snitching now.
3: Yeah, man. Yeah. That's what they're for.
4: A Waymo in California, San Francisco to be more exact, pulls itself over and alerts the police because two juveniles, I don't know how old they are, probably says in the story, were in the back seat with a firearm.
1: Yeah. Come on their ass.
4: Now, is it locking the doors and keeping these kids in the car,
1: though? Could you imagine if that happened?
3: Probably.
4: Like, you can't get out.
3: Probably going to drive them straight to the police.
4: So, police. Now, that would be the better idea. Hey, Waymo, where we're going? You're supposed to take a left there. Sir. So, the cops come in the Waymo or come pull over. I guess the Waymo pulled itself over. The cops do show up to it. There was some smells of some cannabis in the car, and they did, in fact, have some kind of herky-jerky gun that you put together. Doesn't have a serial number, and they got arrested.
1: Yeah, good for the Waymo.
4: But if they're smart enough to recognize and do these things, we may just be doomed.
1: I'm telling you right now, we're doomed.
3: Oh, we're doomed.
1: Yeah, but I'm just saying.
3: If we don't think that all these cameras and surveillance is for what we think it's for.
4: It's definitely not so they can.
1: I'm just still surprised nobody has stolen
4: patterns.
1: I'm surprised nobody has broken in and stolen one, man. Found a way to hot wire or whatever. It's good.
4: Only to have it come to life and call the cops. Hey, I just got stolen.
3: It's recording you.
1: And we've never, none of us have ever written one on, right?
3: No.
1: Okay.
3: Rather.
1: Yeah. Now, do you get those through?
3: Cut off my foot.
1: Through Uber?
4: Yeah. On the app.
1: You
3: can ask not.
1: Oh, I thought they had their own.
4: No, you have to select it. Yeah.
1: Oh, you got to select it
4: on Uber and Lyft now.
1: Yeah. Oh, okay. It don't have its own little thing?
4: No.
1: Oh, okay.
3: Better not jaywalk.
4: But, I mean, they're in more.
3: Are
4: they really?
1: Yeah, get rid of them, damn.
3: Better not.
4: How are they going to do that? Y'all know that we were in Peachtree Corners.
1: Facial recognition, man.
3: Uh huh.
4: We were in Peachtree Corners a couple nights ago. We went to Fire and Stone, ate some pizza. Great place. So, you know.

0: the local police have golf carts. So the Peachtree Corners, or it's not even Peachtree Corners, I guess it's Gwinnett County, maybe. Golf cart, lights on top. Never seen that before in my life.
1: I wish I
0: Who are you pulling over in a golf cart?
1: I might get caught by a golf cart.
0: It's foot traffic and somebody on a bicycle, right? Is that who you pull over on a golf cart?
1: There's other things.
0: Do you have to pull over if a golf cart gets behind you with lights on?
2: I don't know.
1: I was just thinking Athens. We always had a thing in Athens. We were going to get caught by no bicycle cop or one of them damn dudes on horses. And we took this dude on his bicycle cop on a damn journey through North Campus. Like, I'm an athlete, all right?
2: All right, you can jump a fence.
1: You ain't going to catch me on no damn bicycle, man. Not what happened.
2: Okay. All right. Be careful out there. Don't get in the Waymo. We'll come back and get to the most important story of the day. Big story of the day. Kick off the 1 o'clock hour. 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
3: 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Coming up on Wednesday's show, we'll start previewing Falcons-Panthers. We'll talk some Braves-Cubs. 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
1: 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So we'll be able to talk a little bit about that and everything going on in the world of college football with BA. The AMA coming up at 1:40. Any question, any topic, we'll get the phone lines open at 404-726-0929 for you, and we'll get back into the big story of the day in just a few minutes.
2: The Clippers-Raptors trade finally went through, and Tyler Goodson was signed off of the Falcons practice squad to the active roster by the Cowboys.
1: Yeah, interesting. Yeah. So, I mean, I know they had two running backs on Sunday, and I guess Olamide Zaccheaus was the third running back also. He was the third quarterback and the third running back and the third wide receiver. Mm-hmm. So, I guess do it again.
2: Yeah. They're probably going to sign somebody else. I mean, because you just don't cash to just take all the reps. I know he can do a lot, but you want to get another guy in there just because you might have to bring somebody up. That helps Cash's situation as far as being promoted maybe sooner than I thought or anything. It's also going to be a situation where we were talking to Mike Conte about the practice squad quarterback. He's absolutely right. I think that they were hoping that we went back to the four quarterbacks, and then I know a lot, and I keep saying that Jack Strand was one hit away, which he was, but I still, and we were talking about it off air. Like, they wanted him to be the practice squad quarterback. If Tua doesn't get hurt, and Michael, because you wanted Cooper Rush to be break in case of emergency. Well, it's an emergency. I'm with you to the extent where I know that Jack Strand's on the active roster. I do think they want to put him on practice squad. I don't think they believe that somebody's going to pick him up.
1: I think they were worried about that on cut down day.
2: Nobody's going to give up an active roster spot for Jack Strand.
1: Unless
2: they put him on their practice
1: unless
2: squad.
1: Unless
2: they really want to stash him. They're not. Nobody's going to come take him off your practice squad.
1: Yeah. And I mean, you know, as far as his spot on the depth chart on Sunday, I mean, if things stay the way they are, he'll be the backup quarterback again.
2: And so you're going to have to get him some reps this week. Yeah. You're going to have to get him some kind of reps this week just in case, again. If he's the backup quarterback, he is one hit away. But I still, you know, again, I don't know tomorrow. My gut is telling me that Cooper Rush is going to be the starter again. One, because I don't think Michael's ready yet. And two, I don't think the oblique is something that is ready.
1: Yeah. I mean, we've seen this with various Braves players over the last couple of years, most notably Sean Murphy.
2: Yes. Right?
1: And I think, isn't that what Drake Baldwin had this year too? Like, those obliques, they linger. Mm-hmm. It's different for everybody. It's such a unique thing, and obviously with the quarterback, with that motion, I mean, that's what you're doing. So who knows? Who knows what the timeline is on Tua? Again, there's an entirely possible world where Tua Tagovailoa never even plays for the Falcons.
2: Yep.
1: Penix gets healthy, and he's able to go, and then Cooper's the backup, and they move on from him because, you know, there's been a lot of you and others have talked about what's the point of even having him. Does he even want to be a backup?
2: Yeah.
1: I don't. What does he want to do?
2: I
1: have no idea what Tua Tagovailoa wants to do. But we haven't seen him play yet. Maybe. We've talked a lot about him, but haven't seen him play. We'll get back into the we saw him play in the preseason, I guess. But it wasn't good. We'll get back into the Falcons quarterback situation in just a few minutes, among some other Falcons news and notes ahead of Kevin Stefanski's media availability tomorrow, and then, of course, the Carolina Panthers' home opener on Sunday. Braves lose last night to the Cubs 7-3. Reynaldo Lopez wasn't good. They pretty clearly wasn't right. After the game, Walt Weiss was like, probably going to go on IL. He is on IL, and I wouldn't be surprised if that's the last time we ever see Reynaldo Lopez pitch for the Braves. He's just been so banged up over the last couple of years. He was really good a couple of years ago. Really kind of like a nice story early in the season a couple of years ago. And gave the Braves some good innings. And yeah, it just hasn't been the same because he just had never pitched that many innings. Or at least he hadn't done it in years. And his shoulder hasn't recovered from it. And yeah, so he's on the IL. You won't see him again this year. AJ Smith-Shawver came in out of the bullpen and looked pretty good. And I know that that's the role that they envisioned him having down the stretch and on into the playoffs. But he's probably going to have to make a start or two in the final 11 games with Reynaldo Lopez unavailable.
2: Yeah, man, and that's the thing when we talk about the arms aspect of it, because you use your best guys against the Phillies, and you come back, and then you got this damn good Cubs team, and you just hit or miss with who's pitching. And it sucks. But I think the one thing is that if you can just find a way to get this one and another one, because I know we're talking about chasing down the Dodgers, who were 3.5 ahead of you for that number two spot.

0: That's a long shot right now. It's a long shot. So
1: three games is a lot with only 11.
0: Points. Yes, it's a long shot. But let's just say that they're still in a great position, Bunk. But the pitching thing, and we understand as the playoffs get here, everything shortens down, especially your starting rotation. But also, you got to find these guys. And we talked about some guys that we look at starters are going to have to help in the bullpen. And it goes back to something after your first two starters, who starts your third game? Is it going to be one of those things we have to expect of everybody gets two innings or something like that?
1: I think right now it's the guy who's starting tonight. I think it's Martin.
0: You think
1: Perez.
0: It's Martin Perez?
1: Yeah, and I think it might be like that.
0: Right.
1: It might be, hey, if he's going good,
0: let him go.
1: You let him go, and you let him see if he can go through the lineup a couple times. If you get into the fifth and sixth, then your bullpen will be rested, likely, and then you can kind of go from there. It probably also depends on. Well, I guess if it's game three and it's a wild card series, then the series will be tied at one,
0: right.
1: Obviously. But the other thing too is if you can't get into that second spot, you just got to make sure you don't fall to the fifth spot,
0: exactly.
1: Because then you got to go on the road. The Braves are significantly better at home than they are on the road this year. 51-27 at Truist, just one game over 500 on the road at 37-36. So you know who the guys are going to be, and you know it's a different team. They're clearly a different ball club in the three games against the Phillies when you had your guys going,
0: mm-hmm.
1: versus when it's Ronaldo Lopez or it'll be AJ Smith-Shaver here and there. Again, it's Martin Perez tonight, so he's supposed to be probably one of those. Three guys that's going to start for you in the playoffs. I also think, Grant Holmes has been really good since the trade deadline. And every time we keep trying to ride him off, he goes out there and throws like six no-hit innings.
0: Are we trying to get him up out of here, too?
1: I hope that we get to a point in the playoffs where they have to consider a Grant Holmes start, because that would mean they're in a seven-game series.
0: Right.
1: That would mean that they advanced past the wild card round.
0: Let's just get past the wild card round.
1: That's what I mean.
0: Yeah.
1: That's I hope they get past the wild card round.
0: Yeah.
1: No, I know. It doesn't feel exactly like 2 years ago when it was just sort of like a slog to the end of the year, and it was like you knew what was going to happen when they got into that series against the Padres. You could try to talk yourself into it, but they were playing the way they were playing, and they were going to lose. Obviously, last year they didn't make the playoffs. It doesn't feel like that, because when they have Chris Sale out there and when they have Tyler Mahle out there, since they've got him, they really have been one of the best teams in the National League.
0: Yeah.
1: It's just so hard because on the other days, they're just so not. Their highs are so high and their lows are so low. It's such a day-to-day thing.
0: Oh, God. That is... Do you think they're hitting their stride right now?
1: No.
0: Okay.
1: No, I don't think so. Right. But I think they hit their stride when Chris Sale pitches.
0: Okay.
1: I do. I think they hit their stride when Chris Sale pitches, and they're good when Mahle pitches. And other than that, they're kind of okay.
0: Oh, God. Hey, this go again.
1: Yeah, but their offense isn't. I mean, the offense clearly isn't hitting the stride. They had a great day Saturday, but it still has been pretty inconsistent in the second half of the season by and large. So.
0: I got a question for you, Abe. What did Eli Drinkwitz in this post-game hype video? Did Kansas do some craziness?
1: Yeah, I mean, Kansas put out a hype video where they basically talked about how they were on the right side of the Civil War.
0: Oh.
1: And Missouri was on the wrong side.
0: Oh.
1: And Eli was like, yeah, I don't think any of us had anything to do with that.
2: And then he detailed why he tried to score a touchdown up 20-something points late.
1: Yeah, and then he was like, maybe we scored an extra touchdown late. Take some more blood out of Kansas or something, which was probably the wrong, saying none of us had anything to do with that probably was the right thing
0: to
1: say.
0: And left it at that.
1: Yeah.
2: He was all like, I'm glad he got settled on the football field.
0: I like Coach Leipold.
1: Yeah.
0: Leipold.
1: Well, he didn't make the video.
0: I know, but still, did he see it? That's always one of them things when stuff like that gets out. You mean to tell me, if I'm the head coach, you're going to run that by me, especially if it's about my damn team.
1: Yes. Yeah, so this is what we're doing?
0: Yeah.
1: This is the way we're framing this rivalry?
0: Yes. Yeah, okay. As a head coach? Oh, yeah.
2: But
0: I didn't see that video.
2: How many times of him just approving 1,000 things in a row before he's like, enough, just post what you're going to post? And then,
0: especially nowadays, because he's kind of, all the coaches are that way when you – the cool things, with the kids like and stuff like that. Your players like this, and this. All right, man, they want another hype video. Okay, just make the damn video.
1: Mm-hmm.
0: And they made the video like that.
1: Here's the flip side of it, though.
0: Wow.
1: As much as I agree with you, no hype video for any college football team has ever gotten this many views.
0: Damn.
1: 37 million views.
0: I gotta watch it.
1: On X.
0: I gotta watch it.
1: So... I don't know what the revenue get back is on a hype video views whatnot, but I don't know. They might get an NIL wide receiver off that video. So at the end of the day, maybe it was stupid, but it worked. All right, let's get to the big story of the day.

0: time at reliableair.com.
1: Do you have any clarity on how the QB spot will look this week health-wise with anybody?
2: I don't have any updates on that today, Daniel.
3: Coach, do you know the timeline for that decision? I mean, do you expect it to be by Wednesday, or could it last all the way through the week until we get to Friday and Saturday?
2: Yeah, we'll see, Mark. I really don't have an update yet. I need to get through today before we can really make that determination.
0: Right. Yeah, so that was yesterday, Kevin Stefanski. Trying to apply a little bit of context to the week prior, because the week prior they did tell us Monday that it would be Tua,
4: yes,
0: right?
4: Yes.
0: But then Tua got hurt Thursday, and mm-hmm. Cooper Rush had to start Sunday. That to me means it's probably not Tua.
4: Yeah.
0: Like, Tua's probably still week-to-week with the oblique. I don't know why you wouldn't know yesterday if you do know today or tomorrow.
4: Yeah, that's what I'm saying.
0: The thing about Penix. That's at some point when he is ready, the reaction is going to be, why wasn't he ready yesterday?
4: Yeah, we understand that.
0: But that's what it's going to be. Mm-hmm. Someday it's going to be the day.
4: Yeah. Who knows?
0: I know.
4: I think people are wrapping their minds around the Ian Rappaport saying that he's looking at either week two or week three. It's week two.
0: Right.
4: But yeah, if Michael was a quarterback, I think he would know already. But then that would be one thing. Well, if he made the announcement on Monday during that presser, then why he couldn't play a day? Like,
0: right. That could be a little PR.
4: You know, it's so weird.
0: Games. That could be some PR games for Michael's benefit to not announce it Monday.
4: Yeah.
0: Because then people would be like, why couldn't you play yesterday? Again, if they announce it tomorrow, people are going to be like, why couldn't you play Sunday?
4: I don't care about that. I think you're in a position now. I don't give a damn what day it is.
0: Yeah.
4: I don't give a damn. If they say it's Saturday, Michael Penix. Hell, he's always just saying, Mike, you're starting.
0: Yeah, hey, you know what, Coach? I woke up this morning feeling ready.
4: They just don't want Cooper Rush.
0: Yeah, you just...
4: But more likely it's going to be him. Period.
5: I think there's, like, tomorrow's a day, Bunk, where it's more about excitement that you would have Penix for the Panthers than it is a look back. Like, I think that's the...
0: Like, the fury,
5: like, the line
0: of
5: demarcation.
0: Yeah, off a little bit.
5: Versus more excitement about what could be.
0: And I know. Everybody's in the day-to-day, has to have the biggest reaction every day to what's happening now stuff. And, like, the idea that somehow, like, it's too far gone for Penix now, and, you know, he can't sort of be the quarterback or something. I think that's nonsense. Whenever he's healthy, if he goes out there and they win,
4: it's all that matters.
0: People will be happy.
4: It's all that matters.
0: And if they win two in a row, people will be real happy.
4: It's all that matters.
0: And if they win three out of four, people will be really happy. You can win your way out of basically anything in sports.
4: Yes.
0: But especially this, they're 0-1 because their third string quarterback played. That's what happened.
4: It's what's going to happen a lot of times.
0: If their third string quarterback plays again on Sunday,
4: exactly,
0: they'll probably be 0-2. So hopefully he does.
4: Hopefully his back feels better.
0: Hopefully.
4: Yeah. Give himself a better chance to move around. Let's hopefully he can get the play action going. That's what they need. If they're able to run the football. All quarterbacks love play action.
0: They were successful on it.
4: Yep. All quarterbacks love play action.
0: Per play, they were the most successful team in the NFL in week one on play action. 21 yards a play.
4: Let's do it again.
0: They did it three times. All right. Brandon Adams is going to join us next. We'll talk some Georgia Bulldogs with him. 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
10: A primetime statement at Arrowhead. Patrick Mahomes marked his return in style, leading the Chiefs to a dominant 31-10 blowout win over the Denver Broncos. Kenneth Walker III stole the show in his KC debut, churning up the yardage, leaving Denver's defense completely helpless as the Chiefs reclaimed early season control of the AFC West. I'm Drake Toll.
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2: Falcons head coach Kevin Stefanski gave an injury update yesterday, confirmed that Chris Lindstrom is in concussion protocol after getting hurt in Sunday's loss to the Steelers, and that Deshaun Hand tore his quad and will miss the rest of the season. And the Braves lost game one to the Cubs, 7-3 last night in Chicago. Martin Perez starts tonight with first pitch set for 7:40. I'm Allie Mack.
0: And now, an actual Andy and Randy listener. There's actually a few out there.
3: 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Andy Bunker, Randy McMichael, two brothers from another mother.
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5: 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Follow him on Twitter at Dog Nation Daily as well. B.A., how are you?
6: Boy, I'm doing great. It's good to be with you guys.
5: Yeah, I bet you are. Georgia wins every game by 60, so that's kind of nice.
6: Yeah, I'm not quite so sure the real season has started for Georgia yet, but it does feel like we're getting closer to that. And obviously, across college football, there's definitely plenty going on, but admittedly, we probably know less about Georgia than most of the teams that we're likely to talk about.
7: Again, hard to say what'd you learn this weekend, or who'd you enjoy watching play this weekend, B.A.?
6: Well, the guy that's been the most impressive to me has been Gunnar Stockton. I think it's the easiest thing to say year over year, this looks like a different quarterback. And it was really in these lesser games against weaker opponents, week one, week two, a year ago, Gunnar didn't play that great, especially the week two game against Austin Peay. Not wonderful at all from Stockton. And so the fact that, I mean, he's barely thrown an incompletion. He's thrown 8 touchdowns. Year over year, that's legitimate improvement. And look, I'll say the one thing that I think all the Georgia fans, I think, are noticing, the ones that pay close attention, we don't usually see Georgia throttle these lower than power four level opponents as badly as they have these first 2 weeks. Everybody will acknowledge, oh, this is a different fact pattern than we're used to seeing from Georgia. What will also be the addendum to that sentence, though, is, and we don't really know what it means. Does that mean that Georgia's better than it's been? Or does that mean, you know, they're just playing teams that happen to be worse than the normal weak opponents they might play? We don't quite know. But the fact is, Georgia hasn't scored more than 60 points in back-to-back games since like 1915. So it's at least something that they piled up as many points as they did.
5: What do you think it is? Because, I mean, it's obviously fun to make it. They're mad. They're out for blood. Kirby's a different animal this year, like all that kind of fun stuff from a fan perspective. But, like, what do you think it actually is?
6: So some of it is just weirdly Tennessee State, maybe the worst team in FCS. Western Kentucky, oftentimes an upper half FBS team. They're actually really, really bad. They got killed by Nevada week one, for instance. So
5: they
6: some of
5: Indiana this weekend, by the way.
6: Yeah. So maybe they caught, maybe Georgia caught them in a look ahead spot with the national champions on deck.
5: Yeah. That's it.
6: So some of this really is who Georgia's played, but the more positive appraisal is, man, Georgia is really, really deep. And so if you put in the next guy or the third guy or the fourth guy, those guys are also still really good and they're going to be scoring a lot of points too.
7: What do you think about this week? Are you going up?
6: I am. Okay. Be in Fayetteville. I just said, hey, you may have played the worst FCS team. You may have played one of the worst FBS teams. You may be playing the worst SEC team. Arkansas is a mess. Ryan Silverfield, the coach, has already made Kirby Smart mad because of what he did last year with the comments about the driving arrests. But B, he's fighting for his job, at least in the media already. They got throttled at Utah.
7: They did.
6: At Utah. And look, in Arkansas, here's the deal. It's almost as if they've punted on football because they've got John Calipari as the basketball coach. All the Tyson chicken money goes to funding that basketball program, and they're really good. And it seems like maybe football is the one that's suffering because of that. So they're not happy with Hunter Yurecek, the athletic director. They don't like this hire from Yurecek. So Silverfield was already starting in a tough position because a lot of Arkansas fans feel like they're just not trying in football right now. So Georgia going to Fayetteville is going to find a program with a little bit of drama swirling. Now, can they right the ship a little bit? They probably could. I don't know that they're going to. But Silverfield's in a mess 2 weeks into his job at Arkansas.
5: Why is that the case there? Because all we hear about is all the money they have, whether it's the Tyson chicken money or the Walmart money or Jerry Jones. There's like a lot of like prominent rich alums from Arkansas, but then it's also, well,

0: oh, the coach can't get the backing because they won't throw money at it. Like, we understand in college football right now, you can change the course of your program's fate and history if you throw money at it.
1: As trite as this sounds, rich people don't like to become less rich.
2: Yep.
1: And I think a lot, like Jerry Jones or Walmart or Tyson, whoever, I think they say, man, we could quadruple our investment in football, and it still might not be enough because you got Texas, Texas A&M, LSU spending what they're spending. Georgia and Alabama don't look like they're slowing down very much, at least through the first couple of weeks. You could make a major investment, and it still might not be good enough. Therefore, let's go see what's happening in basketball. Or you could be like Mississippi State. Let's go see what's happening in baseball. Let's go try another sport because maybe that'll work a little bit better.
2: Damn, that's pretty foul. What did you think of the game down?
0: Was Austin that a pun because of the Tyson chicken stuff?
2: Yes.
0: Foul? Good.
2: Yeah.
0: Good.
1: I thought it was thrilling to watch, and I thought it was very interesting how the narrative switched. I said going into it, the game's a referendum on Texas. We have not seen Texas win a lot of these very big games. They need to show us if they can, and then they did. And just as quick as that happened, now you look around, you realize, oh my gosh, Ohio State's lost three games in a row against Power Four competition, three of their last four games overall. And Andy's trying to do the math in his head, but it's true. 1-1 to start this year after losing both their first playoff game and the Big Ten title game to finish last year.
0: Huh,
1: so
0: look at that.
1: That's how quickly things change. Now,
0: fire Ryan Day.
1: Ohio State's still a national championship contender. I think they're going to be just fine. I really do. But it's funny how the narrative can switch pretty fast. And I think to an extent, Texas did show us something. It is weird to me, though, that the way they showed it was, it certainly looked like they simplified things mightily for Arch Manning in the second half compared to the first, where first half, it's that same deer in the headlights look we've seen from him before. It's that almost confusion, at least that was the feel, a lot more comfortable in the second half. And, you know, to my eyes, it looked like a simplified game plan that allowed that to happen. But one way or another, Texas got the big win that we have not seen them get a lot of.
0: One interesting thing about the Mannings, like, they're all very different quarterbacks, and they've all had great success, and maybe he'll go on to have success too. When they're, like, having a bad game, their faces, face, man, the Manning face,
2: damn, nope,
0: that is a hereditary
2: point.
0: Deal.
2: It is crazy.
1: Great point,
2: deal.
1: Yeah.
2: It is crazy, that damn that Manning face.
0: Eli had the worst.
2: Yeah. But no, because you can tell if something was going good or bad for Eli.
1: I think it's the mouth open thing.
2: Yeah.
0: You know, Eli just looked slow.
1: It's never a good look to have, like, the mouth hanging open, the lips are not touching. Yeah, that's never
0: Peyton's
1: good look.
0: Manning face was pretty bad, too. Yeah. Like, when it would go bad, he'd be on the sideline, big forehead all red.
1: And look, I'm old enough to remember when Peyton Manning had some big game problems. You know, 0-4 for his college career against Florida. Obviously, it won a national championship. Some of the playoff losses to Brady while he was with the Colts, and Brady's with the Patriots. You know, it's a little bit of another hereditary thing. They've had some big game issues. Of course, Eli's won two Super Bowls. But Arch pushed back against some of that by getting this win against Ohio State.
0: What do you think? I mean, obviously, it's the big game of the weekend. We've been looking forward to it since the schedule came out. What are some thoughts that you have regarding LSU and Ole Miss on Saturday night?
1: I mean, to me, LSU's the far better team. That Pete Golding is going to have to really dig deep into his bag in order to get this win. I just think the LSU staff is probably more likely to do that. I guess there's a morbid curiosity here of, does any of the weirdness off the field become the kind of thing that you definitely notice on the field? Because, look, it's really, really fun to have the intense atmosphere and to joke about how much the Ole Miss side, you know, hates Lane Kiffin, hates LSU. But is there anything about the way in which the game is played that makes that feel noticeable? I guess I am a little bit curious about this because this is as big a sideshow connected to a football game as I think we've ever seen, because there's a lot of stuff that we exaggerate, we overstate. A lot of this ends up feeling like pro wrestling, but this was as real could be. They were furious with him with how he tried to leave and take folks with him on his way out the door and who can and can't coach in the playoff. There is legitimate bad blood here, and I am curious to see what that does to the atmosphere during the game between the white lines.
2: I just don't know if it matters to the players anymore. Meaning, it's obviously you're going to go at the teammate or the opponent, but they want to beat Lane more than they want to beat anybody on that field. I mean, obviously you want to win the game, but it's just like it's Ole Miss.
1: Yeah.
2: Everything about Ole Miss, the damn tailgate to the damn security against one man.
1: Oh, exactly. And I don't, like I said, I don't know that I can think of a college game that was more like
2: this. It's unbelievable.
1: And there's nothing more motivating than he said he didn't want to be around us anymore.
2: Yeah.
1: You know, he thinks he's better than us. I mean, like, in Southern culture, there is nothing that stirs up the hornet's nest more than he thinks he's better than us.
0: Yeah, and the best way to show him that he's not is to beat him.
2: How are Ole Miss fans?
1: Well, I was there in 2024, and they're pretty raucous there that day when they beat up Georgia. It's a place that used to be known for, like, the genteel tailgate, right, and everybody's dressed up.

0: since Ole Miss has gotten better, their fans have gotten more rabid. I think they'll be certainly in full throat on Saturday. But the old image of the bow tie and the seersucker and we're just here for a party.
1: Yeah.
0: As Ole Miss has gotten better, I would say they've shown a little bit more teeth.
2: I do want to go.
0: Yeah.
2: It sounds...
1: I like you said show more teeth.
2: They're showing some teeth. They used to just smile like this.
0: Yeah. But now I mean, it's definitely worth going. It's farther away than you realize. But yes. When you get there, it's definitely worth going.
2: Yeah, we drove to Missouri a couple years ago and stopped off in Memphis on the way. Drove through Oxford.
0: And Memphis is basically Oxford.
2: Yeah, yeah it is. It's far.
1: It's out there, dog. It's out there. What you think about the flats?
0: It seems like George Godsey's a pretty bad hired offensive coordinator. And it seems like they're a mess. You know, it's tough watching your own stadium getting taken over by something other than your in-state rival. A new team has now taken over your stadium. I think that's a tough situation. Look, Brinkey's won plenty of games. He's done plenty. That program's a pretty big mess right now, though. And it certainly seems like they are heading for a far worse outcome than they've gotten used to in the Brent Key era.
2: We saw a lot of Tennessee fans at the Braves game on Friday night. They were in town for the game, obviously, Saturday. But, yeah, man, from 8-0 to, what, five, six out of the last seven they've lost?
0: Yeah.
2: It's a pretty tough
0: and listen, look, the challenge with Atlanta is it's almost like the United Nations of college football in that you can go to any bar in Atlanta on any game day Saturday. There's 8 million Ohio State fans. There's a million Clemson fans over here. There's Alabama fans over there. So Tech is trying to be the school of Atlanta. But on a given Saturday, Atlanta is interested not just in Georgia. I mean, the University of Georgia, forget that. But all the other alumni bases that have a hub here, you know, that's what Tech competes with. And when you see the way in which that entire stadium is painted orange on Saturday, you're a reminder of, I'm not even quite so sure that Tech is the third most popular team in Atlanta.
2: You got a Michigan State bar over there by Piedmont Park.
0: Yeah. Mm-hmm.
2: There's a UCF bar by my house.
0: Oh, it's wherever you go.
2: I was driving by on Saturday. They had a big UCF Knights blow up. I was like, yeah, I didn't know that UCF had fans like that.
1: It's amazing where you can find them.
2: Yeah.
0: Yeah, it's the number one cultural force in Atlanta in the fall is obviously which college team are you watching and who you're cheering for.
2: Yeah. I'll be at Husky Stadium on Saturday, BA.
0: Are you going to Seattle?
2: I'm going to Seattle on Friday. We'll be in the building for Huskies and Eastern Washington.
0: A little sailgating.
2: Yeah, that'd be. I'm trying to work it out. We'll see. I don't have the connections I used to have. All right, we'll come back. We'll get to an AMA. Phone lines are open, 404-726-0929. 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
5: Brought to you by Right From The Heart, rightfromtheheart.org. AMA to wrap the show up every single day. Only a couple of people on hold right now, so today could be your day if you've never called in and asked a question on the AMA. 404-726-0929. Just call us up, tell us your name, and ask us anything. But we'll start with Patches, who's in Chamblee. Hi, Patches.
6: What's going on, gentlemen? How are y'all doing today?
5: Good.
6: All right. Quick question. Well, a thought and then a question. Please let me know. Maybe I'm crazy. Okay. So I was hearing we're talking about the backup QB situation and Cooper Rush. You know, he's likely going to start again. And, you know, I know you guys are probably getting the fatigue about people saying start Strand and all that stuff. But look, you just said it earlier. We're 0-1. If Cooper starts, we're almost certain to be 0-2, right?
5: Yeah.
6: If that's the case, why not let the kid get a chance to play? Why not put him in there, see what you got?
7: Can I ask you something? Why?
6: Sure.
7: Why?
6: Why?
7: Yeah. Well,
6: okay, here. I hear you. Why? I'll tell you why. Last Sunday in Pittsburgh, why? You want to repeat that again?
7: So he was going to do better?
6: Hey, I don't know. Isn't it good if we at least try to find out? And here's the thing, too. Andy wants him to start, too, but he doesn't want to disagree with you.
7: Oh, my God. Stop acting like a big old baby. Andy agrees with you. Get him out of here, Bo.
5: Wow.
7: Yeah, like a
5: baby. I didn't like that last part.
7: Yeah, like a little baby. Andy wants to agree with you. That's the problem right now. It's not your fault you feel that way. It's the Falcons.
5: Falcons are driving you nuts.
7: They're driving you crazy. You're talking about maybe I'm nuts. Yes, you're nuts because the Falcons are making you nuts.
5: The Falcons are making you nuts. The Falcons have driven people to a place.
7: Patches is going crazy because of the Falcons.
5: Start
7: the kid. Start him why? There's no reason to start the kid.
5: I want the Falcons to start Michael Penix.
7: They didn't start.
5: That's what
7: Andy said.
5: That's what
7: start I want. Michael Penix. I understand. They have put you that way and have you calling back like a big ass baby whining. You don't want to agree with Andy. Randy. Stop. See, that's what I'm saying. A grown man talking like a child.
5: But the thing about it is, like, in terms of just to see, like, they're telling you.
7: They're telling you what you need to see of why this kid's not playing.
5: Well, they just don't. They think that it would be worse. That's what they think.
7: He's not ready to play.
5: Yeah. And history would tell you, of course he's not.
7: Yes.
5: No undrafted free agent quarterback in the history of the league has started week one for an NFL team. I know people were talking about Kurt Warner didn't start his rookie year. He was on the practice squad.
7: I wish you don't understand that. No.
5: And then Trent Green got hurt in the preseason, and then he played the next year, and obviously that's the one example of that happening, and so it's obviously going to happen to Jack Strand, too. They didn't even give him any reps in joint practice.
7: Is that not telling you something?
5: Like, they brought him to Indy and made him stand there. Like, they just don't think he's ready.
7: He played...
5: It's also like, you know, as bad as Cooper Rush was, the guys on the team know Cooper Rush has started games in the NFL before, and they know why he's starting for them. Putting an undrafted rookie in to start in week two,
7: it makes,
5: because why the hell not? Like, that would be the justification.
7: That is not a good reason.
5: It's not, but it's like the message that gives to that locker room would be so outrageous.
7: And I don't think you understand that part. They know you don't understand that part because you've never been in that position.
5: Right.
7: That would not go over well with the guys.
5: You don't do it in week two.
7: I'm sorry.
5: Like, if everything's
7: not
5: insane and it's week 18 or whatever, but like you just don't do it. Norris is in Auburn. Hey, Norris.
8: What's going on, guys?
5: Hi, Norris.
8: It's Redemption Day.
5: Okay.
8: So, with everything going on with the Falcons and all of the, you know, uproar over every single situation, right? I can't help but be extremely happy over the fact that we graded out as the second best defense in the NFL this past weekend.
5: There you go.
8: There's promise. Mm-hmm. You know, it's and a lot of questions were there about the defense, based off of the fact that there was a lot of turnover.

0: you know. So my question to you is, Za'Darius Smith, over under 10 sacks this year?
1: Whew. I got to go over. He had 2 in week 1. He just got to get 8 now. 8 in the next 16 games?
2: Oh,
1: I'm going over.
2: I love
3: with
2: it.
3: More playing time?
1: Yeah, yeah, he's with only going to get healthier.
2: Love it, Norris.
1: He's only going to get
2: healthier. I love your approach, Norris.
1: Yeah, it's awesome.
2: Yeah, I love your approach. I'll go over.
1: Yeah, why not? Got to be happy. Got to be optimistic about something.
2: You got to find something.
1: Got to be optimistic about something. And yeah, the defense showed some stuff for sure, like that, you know, new guys in general that we just hadn't seen before. I do think Pittsburgh's offense is probably going to struggle for a lot of the year.
2: Like,
1: I think that they're pretty limited. So we'll see. Like the Falcons are going to play some better offenses over the next few weeks. You know, there's a stretch later, not too long from now, where hopefully Penix is back. You're going to play the Bears and the Ravens and the 49ers back-to-back-to-back weeks.
2: Yeah.
1: So we'll see.
2: We'll see.
1: We'll see. But it was really good how they played on Sunday for sure. Z is indicated. Hey, Z.
4: What's going on, fellas? I came here to talk about the defense, too, because I'm just sick of the other side of the ball, to be honest. I was definitely going to shout out that front seven and going to see how long do you guys think Ulbrich stays with us before he gets a head coaching job.
2: Oh, man.
4: Love the show. Appreciate you taking the call.
2: Appreciate it,
1: thank you, Z.
2: I hate answering that kind of question.
1: He's next, though. But, like, he's going to the, like, the whatever they do, the little symposiums for the next coaches.
2: Yes.
1: He's obviously super well-respected.
2: Yes,
1: like,
2: he is.
1: The Falcons would have to win some games.
2: Yeah.
1: Like,
2: I think that's the most,
1: not very often that a coach gets a head coaching job off of a, you know, 8-9, 7-10 team.
2: Yeah.
1: But if the Falcons, you know, I don't know, probably not next year because I don't think that's going to happen.
2: But I think if you get the defense whole and him calling, I think the defense will be fine and he'll start getting that consideration.
1: Yeah, I wouldn't be surprised if not next year, but the next offseason after that, then Ulbrich's getting called.
2: Yeah.
1: Yeah. I mean, he will. He'll be a head coach in the NFL. At some point. But yeah, Panthers, Packers, Saints. Then you got Ravens, Bears, 49ers. So that's just a little bit of a, yeah. But, you know, we'll see. A lot of football left. Brad's in Villarica. Hey, Brad. So much football.
5: Hey, guys. How y'all doing today?
1: Pretty good.
5: All right. Well, listen, for the first caller, he needs a damn pacifier in his mouth. He don't need to be calling and saying crap like that.
1: Yeah.
2: Big-ass baby.
5: Anyways. He is a big baby. And look, shout out to the defense. Shout out to the defense, man. I believe this defense can win this division, man. We just need to get the quarterback situation straight.
1: That's it.
5: Michael Penix needs to strap up, be a man, and get on the damn field. Anyway, Randy, my question to you is, sir, is where the heck did you get that Busch Light strap that you had at Andy's house? I want to know, dude, because I drank the hell out of Busch Light.
2: Okay.
1: Thank you, Brad.
2: Thank you, Brad. Yeah. I don't know. My wife and kids got it for me for my birthday. So
1: it's like a cooler sleeve.
2: Yeah, man. I don't have no clue where they got it at.
1: It's really cool.
2: But it's cool. I haven't seen it, and then I find it was in the back with all the chairs and wagons and stuff. And I was looking for it the other day because we went out somewhere and I wanted to carry it.
1: Okay.
2: Yeah, man. But of course, she nixed that. She was like, all right.
1: What? Like, you can bring it to my house, but you can't bring it to wherever?
2: Yeah.
1: Where are you going?
2: We're
1: going
2: to go.
1: Church?
2: Like, no, the food truck joint.
1: You can't bring it to the food trucks, but you can bring it to Lily's birthday
2: but
1: party?
2: But I don't think you have beer open container.
1: I don't know. I have obviously no problem with you bringing it to my house.
2: Yeah.
1: I like it.
2: Yeah.
1: That's so funny. You can't, I mean,
2: but there's nowhere. There's really nowhere.
1: You could use it for soda.
2: What the hell would I do that for?
1: I'm just saying.
2: But
1: they don't know what's
2: in there. I don't
1: know
2: when I could ever use it other than going to somebody's house or going to a cookout and stuff. Like, I want to carry it to a brewery, but that makes no sense.
1: Oh, right.
2: Yeah.
1: Because they probably don't want you to bring your own
2: beer.
1: Yeah,
2: I don't want to bring my own beer in there.
1: Okay, yeah, that makes
2: and I don't
1: sense.
2: Like going nowhere else.
1: That makes sense. Yeah. KB is in Atlanta. Hey, KB.
6: Hey, guys. Randy, I agree with you about the whole Jack Strand thing. I don't think putting him into a defensive line that was destroying our offense the whole game was going to help his morale or help the cause. Granted, you can see what you want to see, but it wasn't going to show much because we couldn't even get the pocket protected for him to pass them off.
2: It's not even that I don't want Jack Strand playing. I want to see what the kid has, but I understand, Andy, and you made it perfectly. Just to say, just throw him out there, That's not...
1: Teams don't do that.
2: They don't do that in the NFL.
1: It's not a strategy.
6: We were within scoring range. The game was one-score game. It wasn't out of hand. Granted, we probably

0: they got better. We would have won with better quarterback play.
1: That's true. That's
0: you don't change it with one score game.
1: That is true.
0: Anyway, my question is completely not football related. Have you guys, what have you guys grew up on and like kind of lost taste for? Like fast, for me, fast food. I can't eat McDonald's or Burger King like that anymore because it just doesn't taste good no more.
1: Oh, man.
0: So what food did you grow up on, like just kind of what you ate when you was younger that you can't eat anymore?
1: Oh, man.
2: I agree with you on that. I don't eat a
1: lot of fast food anymore. Yeah, we didn't eat a lot of fast food growing up anyway because mama went, well, it had to be like overtime hit that you got some damn McDonald's, man. mama had to hit that overtime for us to get some McDonald's.
2: Yeah, I mean, definitely the food that I grew up eating, like that kind of stuff, I don't eat a lot anymore. And then like the food that I bought for myself when I was first on my own,
1: mm-hmm.
2: I don't buy anymore either because it was just crap.
1: Yeah, man.
2: Like, I would just buy, you know, I'd go to like the grocery outlet and get corn dogs, you know?
1: It's been a wild side of corn dog.
2: Yeah, I used to eat a lot of corn dogs. The brokest thing I ever bought was tamales in a can. They got canned tamales at grocery outlet.
1: It was that bad, huh?
2: Yeah, it was rough.
1: It was bad. You were still, yeah.
2: I was buying it with EBT, so it was, you know. But whatever, man.
3: Are they in liquid?
2: Yeah, they got sauce in there.
3: Are they wrapped in corn husk still?
2: Nah, there's no corn husk.
3: So it's just a corn tamale in liquid?
2: Yeah.
1: Damn, homie.
2: Yeah, it's like 50 cents a can.
1: I understand that.
2: So I'd get a bunch of
3: cans. Do they
2: even
3: come out of the can hole, or do they like break
2: apart? They're
3: little. Like, oh, they're mini tamales.
1: Yeah. Like,
3: interesting.
1: Like, I don't eat, like, if we go to a ramen spot, I eat ramen, but I don't eat oodles and noodles no more.
2: Yeah.
1: Yeah.
2: Yeah. That kind of
1: yeah,
2: stuff.
1: Yeah, I don't eat, like, I don't eat the fancy kind now. Like,
2: right, like a ramen restaurant.
1: Yeah, no, or like at the store.
2: Like a Jinya.
1: Like Donna go get the good stuff at the store sometimes. I eat those, but like they're my favorite.
3: Go to the international food section and get the noodles.
1: No, but you know them old ramen noodles? I still eat them crushed up sometimes.
2: Like the packs?
1: Yeah, I also eat them crushed up. So if she buys
3: crush them up, throw the seasoning in there,
1: yeah,
3: and
1: shake
3: them up
1: like potato chips.
2: It's got to still be good.
1: Yeah.
2: Right? Like we didn't just eat it because it was affordable. It was also kind of delicious.
1: Yeah, but
3: very delicious.
1: Again, you ain't nothing else about that.
2: Right, yeah. And now you know it's whatever, salt and what's the other stuff they put in there that tricks you into thinking you're still hungry and you're not? It's three letters.
1: Magnesium.
2: Something like that. GMOs or
3: like
2: something.
3: Like MSGs?
2: MSGs. Magnesium's close. MSGs. Will's in Jasper. Hey, Will.
4: Hey, guys. How are you guys doing today, man?
2: All right.
4: I don't really have a question, man, but I do got a hot take, man. I just want to say that I think that Jack Strand is Kevin Stefanski's new Shedeur Sanders.
1: Oh, my God.
2: Yes.
1: Oh,
4: yes, sir.
1: Thank my you,
2: Will.
1: God.
2: Thank you, Will. That's a new one.
1: Oh, gee. Oh.
2: That's interesting.
1: He's his.
2: Because he wasn't playing Shedeur at first because he didn't like Dion because his wife's dad is the reporter that Dion threw water on.
1: Yeah.
2: Which isn't true, by the way. That was an internet rumor that was made up. Kevin Stefanski's wife's dad is not
1: God.
2: That guy.
1: That's a new one.
2: So Jack Strand's dad must have stole Kevin Stefanski's girlfriend in high school or something like
1: Maybe.
2: That?
1: Maybe. Oh,
2: Falcons are driving you guys crazy, man.
1: God.
2: Driving you crazy. And Will's in Jasper. It's beautiful up there. Go outside.
1: Goodness.
2: And touch some grass.
1: Good Lord.
2: You got to go outside.
1: Oh, can somebody chop that one?
2: Nope.
1: Oh, no, my God.
2: That's the new... is it the new high or the new low? I don't know. Credit for creativity.
1: Oh, man.
2: Elijah is at home. Hello, Elijah.
1: So mighty.
5: What's going on, fellas? I'm not going to talk about Strand or anything else.
2: I mean, whatever.
5: Do whatever you want. We all know that Mr. Glass is going to come back and you decide which one is which.
1: Goodness gracious.
5: But... let's be honest, this season doesn't look so good, and I'm not trying to throw cold water on a fire here because it's the beginning of the season, but which quarterback are you going to take in the draft? I am going to take Trinidad Chambliss.
1: Oh, man.
2: Okay. Thank you, Elijah.
1: I don't care about the draft. So.
2: No, we're not doing that.
1: Yeah, we're not doing
2: we
1: that.
2: We wouldn't even do that last year when they were mathematically eliminated at Thanksgiving.
1: Yeah,
2: we're not doing mock drafts 2027.
1: We're not doing a draft, man.
2: That is possible. The Falcons starting quarterback in 2027 is playing on Saturday this weekend. It's possible.
1: Mm-hmm.
2: I mean, I hope not. I'm sticking to my hope that Michael Penix is eventually healthy to play for the Falcons. And when he is, he plays awesome. And he's the future of the team. That's what I hope.
6: I would suggest this, if you are publishers of mock drafts and you have the Falcons
2: target
6: in a top 7 pick, stop having them draft a D lineman or an O lineman.

0: If they're in the top seven, they're taking a quarterback.
1: I don't know. Yeah, whatever. But you can get people enraged. That's probably good business. But if you're a publisher of a mock draft, you target your ads to Atlanta.
2: Yeah.
1: Because people are going to click.
0: Atlanta, Cleveland, Miami, Tennessee.
1: No, it's a thing. Like, the mock draft thing is the same thing as the Jack Stram thing that we kind of got into a couple of weeks ago, which is the allure of the unknown is so often better than what is.
2: It has to be.
1: Yeah.
2: But it has to be.
1: The unknown is, and the unknown is unknowable.
2: Because I know that we're
1: making, we know what Cooper Rush is.
2: We know, but I know I'm making sense with Jack Stram.
1: Oh, no, I agree with you genuinely, not because I'm scared of you, like that guy said, which I didn't like that much.
2: I don't get it.
1: But I understand where people are coming from, because you can talk yourself into anything that's unknown. You're like, okay, this could be this. Especially when the known looked like that.
0: This reminds me of MLB trade deadlines, where you refuse to part with single-A prospects.
1: yeah, sure.
2: Whatever,
1: yeah.
2: Man.
1: Kind of.
2: Right, because they went to Columbus and saw them.
1: Yeah, but at least those guys were drafted in the first round and were amazing. Like, All right, let's get to the takeaways of the day.
3: As our show heads into the final stretch, it's time for the takeaway of the day.
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2: Learn the phrase of showing teeth. And bless y'all. Bless your heart, man. Bless your heart. I understand. I know I don't understand, but I get it. They made y'all this way. They broken y'all. You just got to find some damn super glue, man. You just got to find some super glue, man, because the Falcon fans do not deserve this, man. They don't deserve it. They don't deserve it.
1: True.
2: If this was like week 15, but it's week damn 2.
1: And that's what I said last week. It's too early to be doing to hell with it.
2: It's week damn 2.
1: The justification for something that you want your team to do can't be, to hell with it in September. Damn. Like, I don't know. Brandon Adams said they're showing teeth. He also said someone's going to be in full throat. So, a lot of stuff going on.
5: And Eli Manning's mouth thing. We had a caller a couple minutes ago said Michael Penix is a strap up and get on the field. There's an X at the end of his name. Guy, it's not a porn star.
1: Oh, yeah.
0: Manning face, hereditary deal.
1: My bad. I misspoke. Thanks, Abe. All right, we'll come back tomorrow and try to do better.
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6: The Braves dropped game one of their three-game series with the Cubs, losing 7-3 last night in Chicago. They'll try to even the series tonight with Martin Perez getting the start. And in Flowery Branch, head coach Kevin Stefanski confirmed Chris Lindstrom is in concussion protocol, while Deshaun Hand tore his quad and will miss the rest of the season. I'm Allie Mack.
1: It's 2 o'clock, and you know what that means.
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0: Mike Bell.
1: Oh, last night we watched a guy who didn't have to be out there be out there. 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
1: 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We start off every day and every hour by saying, hey, man. Patrick Mahomes led the Chiefs to a 31-10 win over the Broncos last night. It's funny because people were talking about how badly he started. Oh, he's rusty. Okay, 4-for-14 to start, 11-of-13 to finish. I'm talking about throwing the football, Mike, and he only threw 484 yards. That's not Patrick Mahomes-type numbers. But the fact that he, I think, inspired his team by being out there, giving them the best chance to win, you said he threw a pick, but the rushing touchdown, did he look like he was scared? Because he ran that thing like, hey, I'm getting in the end zone, and that was a 15-yard rushing touchdown. So 9 months after the ACL injury, this is what you get, and all of a sudden the Chiefs are 1-0. By the way, I don't think they're going anywhere. I don't think they're a Super Bowl caliber team. We'll see as the season goes on because of their offensive line. They got issues. But, Mike, this is kind of relating to what's going on here in the ATL.
3: Look, here's a guy that the team talked about. And, again, you can look it up. Don't take it from us. Read about it, okay? Players said they were inspired. They said, you know, we knew Mahomes wasn't going to miss this game. He doesn't have to play. We explained it. There's a difference between what we're at. A guy who is trying to establish himself, right, who is not there yet, and a guy who is already in the Hall of Fame if he never played another down. But he said, I'm going to go. And yeah, he was. He knew he wasn't 100%. He saw. Now, by the way, Kelsey tackles that defender on that run in the end zone. Some are saying the refs are back in the Browns. The Chiefs' pocket. but either way, it was kind of cool to see. And Bo Nix looked like the Monstars took his skills. And I'm telling you, Sean Payton's going to take away that play calling from that dude. But either way, it was cool to see again. The Chiefs, I'm with you. They got to straighten up that offensive line, but they've got a run game. If they can truly commit to a run game and have a different version, the way the Patriots had all these different versions week to week, you know, with Josh McDaniels and Tom Brady over the years. If Andy Reid has that flexibility, they got the guy. Yeah. With Walker, they got a guy who can do it.
1: Yeah, and look, great coaches and great teams win differently every year. Sometimes you lean on your quarterback, and that's what they've done in the past. Some people don't want to admit it. The Chiefs won a Super Bowl because of their defense. They had the best defense in the league. That's why they won. Mahomes just happened to be really good as well. But, Mike, this may be the year where they lean into the run game, and it looks completely different right. than it has with an Andy Reid team. So, with that said, today we get word that Coach Stefanski is basically saying Cooper Rush is going to be the guy that does the presser tomorrow. Now, today's an off day for NFL guys, right? Tuesday's usually the off day. Wednesday they'll be back out up there and putting in the game plan. But a lot of people are already jumping the gun, Mike, and saying, hey, so that means he's starting on Sunday, Cooper Rush? No.

0: Stefanski is basically saying is, okay, we're going to have our quarterback talk. I'm going to have somebody speak to you guys on Wednesday, but this could change.
1: But if we were going to make, for instance, if Michael Penix Jr. said, you know, came into work and came in, no. Hey, Mike, come on in. Hey, coach, I'm ready to go.
0: What?
1: Okay.
0: What?
1: No, I'm saying if that had happened.
0: Oh, okay.
1: If that had happened, you know.
0: Oh, don't get me excited.
1: Monday, you know, and then he's like, coach, I'm ready. Okay. All right. Okay. Game install. Penix under center. You get all the first team reps. We're going to do some things just for you. Because you got a special arm, and we're going to try to, you know, scheme some things for you. That's how it works. Last week, the booby prize was, it was all Tua all week. And then, of course, Tua gets hurt, like, as practice starts. And then, not the 11th hour, but, okay, the 9th hour, right? They got to get Cooper Rush ready for Sunday. And not optimal. Would he be better with a full week of prep? We'll find out. But I think if Penix was ready to go this week, it would have leaked already.
0: I do, too. What are you waiting on? Like you want everybody around this fan base to know we're moving forward and here comes our best option. Mm-hmm. Why hold that back? The only reason you hold it back, Mike, is because the player has said he's not sure where he's at yet. Meaning, I said to you today, if Penix came and said, man, I'm 85%. Don't play! Mm-hmm. I need you 100. I don't want to hear any excuses. I need you 100. If he came in and said, I'm 90%, man, and they went, are you sure you want to go? Don't play. So the only reason I think you hold that back is if the player is still saying, I'm not quite there yet. Maybe I'm 95%. Don't play. 404-726-0929. It is Dukes and Bell. We want to hear from you guys. Many of you today have said, well, the Mahomes situation is different.
1: Yes, it's very different. We just explained it.
0: Well, Mike, they want to say, and I'm saying they, I'm talking to you people.
1: Yeah.
0: You people.
1: You guys, again, not all of you, but some quiet quitters, people with no work ethic, people who play victim. I'm sorry, just based on what I'm getting, Carl,
0: okay.
1: On social media.
0: I got you.
1: No, but I mean, guys who say, like, as if somehow we owe Penix something. We drafted him. You go look at what the eighth overall pick makes.
0: Yeah, you don't owe him anything.
1: At this stage, now it's time for him to do his job that he was drafted for. If he's been medically cleared, time immemorial in the NFL, if you're cleared, you play. We don't have this existential, well, to be or not to be crap because he's not 90, he's 90%, he's 85 to Carl's point. It's getting absurd in my mind.
0: Yeah. And to your point about owing him something, look, when you draft a player, what you owe him is, please hear me, an opportunity. But that's it. You don't owe him the starting job. And that goes across the board, guys. It doesn't matter if it's a corner, a DT, linebacker, star wide receiver. You draft them and you owe them an opportunity to prove that they're as good as you think they were on your draft board. That's it. And if they never do or they don't achieve that goal, a good organization says, okay, we got that one wrong. Let's keep it moving.
1: And this is something like, and again, I don't know how it gets crossed. A lot of this information, guys, I'm not telling you how to do your if you're going to get on social media and argue stuff, but there's a lot of this information is available to you. There are websites you can find. Somehow, some guys have in their mind is if Michael Penix has been working up for $100,000, and if he gets cut, that's it. Well, no,
0: he's banked a lot.
1: He's, guys, if you go back and look at it, it's $22 million is guaranteed. If you're how it was bracketed in 24 as a top 10 pick. So I'm not trying to get in the man's pocket. I'm just telling you, for you guys who feel somehow the Falcons are the bully here and he's getting hassled by the man, it's not how it's working. Now, the key for him is, will he get that fifth-year option or will he have to then be Joshua Dobbs? Because Michael Penix has two things that can happen. He establishes himself as the man, wins over the management, and they go, we don't need to draft a quarterback.
0: Mm.
1: Or you become Joshua Dobbs.
0: Yeah.
1: That's it. That's how the road forks. Or you're going to be on seven teams and wear a baseball hat the rest of your career.
0: I think, Mike, when I said you people, some of you are trying to say this is Mahomes' first surgery versus Michael's third. What I would tell you is it's still a mentality, whether it's your first or your third. Now, the only difference is this is not the same leg that Michael had the two previous surgeries on.
1: Right.
0: So this is the first on that leg. Okay. That you guys are playing semantics with this and trying to make it out to be something. Well, it's a different situation. No, the mentality was they both rehabbed their asses off for 9 months. One guy said, man, I need to be out there. And the other guy said, I'm not ready. That's a mentality. First surgery on this leg. Okay? First surgery on that leg for Mahomes. We're not talking

0: about their career arcs. We know Mahomes is a Hall of Famer already.
1: But he's
0: simply talking about the mentality.
1: Right. And that's the point I was making to start the show, is it, Mahomes, with everything he's accomplished and done, has earned the right to let Justin Fields start a game or two until he's 100, until he is 100%. But he said, you know what? He's not 100%, but he's out there. That's the argument. Mike said the doctor said his ACL is amazing and should never have any more knee problems for the rest of your career. His quote. His quote. I didn't say that. Stefanski didn't say that. Michael Penix Jr. said that. So I'm not sure when he gets to 100%. It sounds like maybe week three, maybe week four. Tom Pelissero makes it sound like by not putting him on IR, they're expecting him back week three or four.
2: Yeah, it's all speculation. I said it yesterday, and that's where we are. I mean, everybody right now, you know, does anybody know? I said this 2 weeks ago. Call us. Tell us what you know. Your cousin, nephew, cousin, you cut his yard. Call us and tell us what you know, because nobody knows. Let's talk to Jimmy in Midtown. Jimmy, welcome into Sports Radio 92.9 The Game. Hey, man.
3: Hey, fellas. Thanks for taking my call. And you know what? You're right. It's time for Penix to just come in, or Stefanski to just call him into the office, and Arthur Blank, and just say, look, my friend, you got to go to work. You got $22 million in the bank. And we haven't seen nothing. And, you know, just come out and start. You know, take a couple snaps. And if it doesn't work, you know, we'll take you out. But, you know, I'm ready. I'm not ready. All this. He's like a childhood actor. Okay? They're being coddled. Everybody's coddling the guy. You know, when you work on a movie set, you know, everybody has to go. The child actor can't act after 8 p.m. when the dark. His parents got to be there. You know, we got to stop the whole production so he can go in and take classes for 3 hours. You know, meanwhile, the whole rest of the production team is being paid to just sit around and wait for the childhood actor. Penix is a childhood actor. We need to dump him, and we need to move on and just keep going.
2: Thank you, sir. The frustration is building.
1: I just want to see him out there. That's why I've been on his case. I just want to see what this guy is with. Because I always felt the one thing I've given him the slack on is Zach Robinson was in over his head with a rookie quarterback. And I don't think they had a system or an offense or things in place to help him. You know, when the coach doesn't realize, well, maybe my OC should be down here on the sideline, you think? You know, 3 weeks into the season. The idea that Mike couldn't get the plays into time. I want to see him with a real professional offensive coordinator and head coach at some point. But I don't even know. So now we're going to have, what, 8-9 games of Michael Penix?
2: 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We got Kansas taking on Arizona State. That's all this Saturday at 8 a.m. on Sports Radio 92.9 The Game. We're going to talk to Tony Gwynn Jr., our Odyssey MLB insider. 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
1: This look is dedicated to you. Thank you. Thank you.

0: your intimate knowledge of them. But it's concerning because that's a dangerous situation, we think, for the Braves, who've been in first place all year. And yet that will mean nothing in that three-game series if it plays out this way, and we got to play the Padres.
1: Yeah, I would agree. The Padres, really over the last 2-3 years, have played the Braves as probably as well as anybody in the league. And right. So I think the two are very familiar with one another. Now, that being said, they didn't fare too well against Chris Sale, and he's going to be one of the arms that you're going to have to see.
0: Right.
1: But yeah, it is. It's just one of those things where the National League is tough this year. It's really tough, really up and down. And no matter who gets into this field, you know, whether it's the three division winners or it's one of the three wild cards, you can make a case for all six teams making a deep run and being the team that can make some noise and get to a World Series. And so it sucks, but it's the luck of the draw. Unless, of course, you're able to get to one of those top two seeds, and then you can kind of get out of that from that standpoint.
2: You know, Tony, I had not watched a lot of the Cubs this year. Obviously, Pete Crow Armstrong just looks like, you know, something out of the Natural. You know what I mean? It's like Roy Hobbs or something here.
1: That's how he's playing right now.
2: Oh, insane. But one thing I didn't realize, I mean, all the moves they made at the deadline, their bullpen is, I mean, as far as the closer thing, it's just by committee, which is a train wreck, and they nearly leaked the game away to the Braves last night. Is that sustainable without a real closer for the postseason for them?
1: I don't think it is. I think they have a tremendous offense, and if they can get max amount of length from their starters, they can make a run. But that we just know that that's not how the playoffs go. Somebody's going to get into trouble, and you're going to need to go to your bullpen. And their bullpen has been, you know, quite shaky for most, if not all, of the season. I don't know that they've had a big time arm down there at any point this year that has been productive. And so I think that's their Achilles heel. I think PCA is most likely at this point going to win an MVP, and I think they could certainly, you know, be a problem in an early series. But, you know, once you get past that wild card round, it gets tricky. And
2: right.
1: I just don't know that they have enough arms to be able to make a deep enough run.
0: 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So, Tony, the Dodgers clinch. Yay! And right. This is their 14th, you know, chance. We're talking about 14th time they've been in the playoffs, postseason berth, not, you know. And you go back to the 90s Braves, right? Only other team, 91 through 05. Here's my deal. They had a glass of champagne, and the guys were like, all right, let's go. Like, how crazy is that to think how hard it is in baseball to get into the postseason? But that's the expectation, right, with the Dodgers. They've done this so many times now. It's like, all right, glass of champagne, we're in. All right, on to the next.
1: Yeah. I mean, if you've won back-to-back titles, this don't seem all that great to you, I would think, right? I mean, you've celebrated the end goal that when spring training starts, every team thinks they have a chance, mm-hmm. right? And you've done that in back-to-back years. So it makes sense to me that they win a division. By the way, I think it's, what, 11 straight,
2: yes.
1: 12 straight, something 14, like that?
2: 14, they just tied the Braves. 14 for
1: Sorry,
2: the run. Yeah, Bobby Cox.
0: Well, 14 straight postseason berths.
2: Right, 11 divisions now.
0: Correct.
1: I think they won the division like 12 or 11. Yeah. I can't remember the number. But either way, it's the expectation. I think that's kind of what every organization is striving to be, right? Is, you know, you're not going to necessarily win back-to-back titles, but you want that to be the standard so that, you know, you get to these moments, you enjoy them, but this is job not done. I think the great Kobe Bryant once said it in the middle of a final, right? Job not done. So we can't spend too much time focused or celebrating this moment when, you know, we've celebrated it 14 times, and, you know, this isn't what we're about. And so I think that should be the standard for all teams. They just have been the one that been able to actually – execute it.
0: All right, so here's the bigger question from me. Edwin Diaz, is he going to make the postseason roster? Because he's been absolutely terrible.
1: Listen, I take you back to 2025. They had just signed Tanner Scott. He was the brand new closer. And the same thing happened. They removed him from the

0: from the closer spot, and he never really got back to it. And so, you know, the Dodgers are going to do what's best for the team, no matter what the name is on the back of the jersey. And if Edwin Diaz, Dave Roberts said it yesterday, they want him to be the guy. But if he ain't showing them no signs, they're not going to put him on the roster. There's a chance he won't be on there if they feel like there are other guys better. We saw it with young Sasaki last year. Right. They spent all that money on him. And when he wasn't ready, what'd they do? They sent him down. They are cutthroat like that. And so, you know, he's either going to figure it out or he ain't going to be on that roster.
1: It's Tony Gwynn Jr. with us here, guys, brought to you by Granger. And, Tony, we were just bringing it back to the Braves, and Carl asked you about, you know, the pitching. We know Sale is money. You talked about that. We really love the job that Malley has been. Didn't know who he was when he first got here from San Francisco. And then if we can get, like, Suarez back, could you – I mean, it's in the new age, of baseball where you rarely let pitchers other than Sale get through the lineup three times. Can we bullpen start a best of five? I mean, those other two nights?
0: It's been done. It's been done with lesser bullpens. Listen, the Padres got in 24, a game away from taking out the Dodgers in year one of their run. Mm-hmm. And they went bullpen days and back-to-back days, and they basically did that the rest of the way, you know, after they got beyond their starters. So it can be done. It takes a bullpen that is on a heater. You know, guys are throwing the ball well. They're stepping into that moment, and it pretty much has to go as scripted on a nightly basis. And it's not to say that it can't be done, but it's very difficult. You'd rather have your starters to be able to at least get you some length. It don't have to – in the playoffs, it don't even have to be five, right? If you can get scoreless baseball, one-run baseball through four innings in the playoffs the way it's run now, you can piece it together from there. But a full game is a whole other story. You're gonna need some length from somebody, and I would think that they want to get Suarez back so they can have as many bullpen arms as they can get.
2: All right, Tony, you can change this in 12 days or 13 days when the playoffs start. Right now in the AL, it would be Guardians versus Astros, Yankees versus Red Sox. Give me your two winners on the AL side. We're talking about those three game series.
0: Yankees. And what was the other matchup?
2: Guardians and Astros.
0: I'm going to go Guardians.
2: Me too. Okay. And then in the NL, it'd be us, obviously, and Padres. And then it'd be Cubs, Phillies in that short series. Who you got? You can change it in 13 days. Who you going with?
0: I'm going to take the Pods against the Braves, okay. and I'm going to take
2: Cubs or Phillies?
0: I'm going to take the Phillies. Phillies starting pitching, I think, will win out.
2: You know what's crazy, Mike? Coney, the White Sox are sitting on a bye.
1: I know.
2: It's crazy.
1: And they were going to fire sale the whole team. Right?
0: It's funny you mentioned the White Sox. Right before I got off the phone with you, Will Venable was like one of my best buddies. And I was just talking to him about his squad and like how it reminds me a lot of the team we were on 2010 that didn't get the job done, but they got some young guys, they got some throwaways from other organizations that playing with a chip on their shoulder. They play a good brand of baseball.
2: Yeah, Rays, Dodgers, obviously, and Brewers are the other teams that would have the bye. We still have a chance. I think we're only a couple of games out. I mean, obviously, we'll see what happens. But, Tony, it's going to be fun these next couple of weeks. But right now, that's what it would look like. And look, this bullpen, Mike asked you that question. I just made a frown face because I'm like, I don't like that.
1: Well, maybe you start like a Martin Perez or a Grant Holmes, right, for they pitch through the lineup once. I hate this crap, by the way, Tony. I want my old baseball back, but it's never coming back.
0: No, unfortunately, it's not coming back.
2: All right, man. Good to talk with you as always. Tony, appreciate you. Thanks so much. We'll talk next week.
0: You guys take care.
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1: And today is Roberto Clemente Day, one of the greatest to ever dress out. Lost his life tragically trying to help folks out, earthquake victims back in the 1970s in Nicaragua, plane crash. But my dad, again, I never got to see him play, Carl. My old man said my old man loved Willie Mays. He loved, obviously, Jackie Robinson for everything he did, being a Brooklyn Dodger fan. But Roberto Clemente was my dad's guy. And today is his day, so everybody wearing 21 in MLB.
2: It's awesome, man. This is something MLB does get right.

0: when it comes to these legendary players, whether it be Jackie, Roberto, this is something they do a good job of. All right, man, we're coming back. We got plenty more to dive in. If you're just tuning in, the Falcons will have their quarterback press conference on Wednesday. You want to know who's going to be speaking, don't you? Mm-hmm. We'll tell you next.
1: Our fantasy commish says for him it's all about the friendships. 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
3: 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I would love to tell Falcon Nation that Coach is setting us up for the okey-doke. But I don't think he is. I would love to tell you is saying, hey, because we got to have a press conference on Wednesday. Our quarterback speaks on Wednesday. Who's that quarterback? Well, right now, pencil him in, Cooper Rush. And I say the okey-doke because, as he said, that could change. And that would be the thing that I think most people want to hear. You guys are thinking that it might be Penix. Mike, we've talked nothing about Tua. We don't think that that's going to play out. But yeah, what if it's the other guy?
4: Well, I mean, if Strand comes out there, man, I think there'll be a portion of the audience that will lose its mind. Fan base will go nuts. Folks, I mean,
3: me?
4: I got to be honest. Call it a sucker bet, you know, and just it's a total trap. It's a trap. But I would be more inclined to want to see him because it's an unknown, and I know exactly what Cooper Rush is at this stage of his career. Now, in his defense, and we did defend him in the sense that he did not have a full week of preparation, but there's still basic plays and things you've got to execute, and he couldn't do.
3: Correct.
4: Pitch is open. He can't hit it. No idea TJ Watt's there. I mean, as we said, Joshua Dobbs came in less than 36 hours and beat our butts.
3: Who's Seattle's backup? Locke?
4: Yeah, Drew Locke.
3: He got no snaps.
4: No first team reps with the Seahawks. Goes in on the curtain raiser for the season and wins the game.
3: Correct. So that's why I'm not going to make excuses for him. And it wasn't his first start. It wasn't his first NFL start. If this was his first time ever on the field in an NFL game, you go, all right, man, I got to cut him some slack. I'm not cutting him any slack. We've seen other backups this week in week one step in with no snaps and do what they needed to do. But let me ask you a question. Because as we're talking about this and this Strand thing, there are a lot of people, and I've gotten this from people, you know, that have reached out to me as well, who said, look, man, y'all got to stop talking about this Strand thing. And my question is, I hear you, but why? When he is a guy that is a potential solution, okay? I'm not telling you he is, but why are you taking something off the table that's on the table?
4: Yeah, it's actually viable because he's there. I mean, and by the way, we just lost Tyler Goodson.
3: Yes, we did.
4: Very good running back, you know, former Colt, had a good camp with us, had a really good preseason game or two, made some good returns, big run after catch. Cowboys claimed him. He goes right to their roster, so he's gone. But and I'm just saying that, remember all the guys that were freaking out about, so like some of the other guys, that Zach Harrison and everything else, it's hard to balance that 53-man roster. We've got a guy. If you're going to put him on the roster, let's get something out of him. Let's see what he is this year. Now, they might say, well, we're going to wait till after Penix either does the job or doesn't, and then maybe this guy gets two starts in December, you know, and then, but I'd like to see, they saw something enough to pick him up and sign him, and certainly enough to put him on the roster. So that's why, to your point, it's not like we're talking out of our butts. He's here.
3: No, it's a viable option. Like, I put all these chips on the table for you, and I go, here are all the chips. Which one do you want to play? And you go, no. Take that yellow chip off the table. And I go, why? It's part of the game. It's on the table. Why do you want to take it off the table? Well, we're never going to play with the yellow chips. Like, it doesn't make sense. So I hear many of you say, oh, it's fool's gold and you're an idiot. And well, prove us wrong. Like that, that's where I'm at. And as long as it's a viable chip, I'm going to continue to look at it and say, hey, that's an option. It's just that, guys. It's an option, Mike. It's nothing more than the option you had to play Cooper Rush, the option you had to go to Tua Tagovailoa, and the option, whenever he's ready, to go to Michael Penix. It's an option. So stop with this nonsense about that'll never happen. We understand that. But damn, right now it's week one and we're dreaming about what ifs.
4: Yeah, man, we're in this this crazy. I said it earlier in the show. It's just, it's ridiculous. We're in a ridiculous set of circumstances.
3: Say that again,
4: right now,
3: please.
4: Ridiculous. This is ridiculous. Yeah, I mean, by the way, I still haven't seen Coyote versus Acme. I guess I'll get to see that. But anyway, this is just ridiculous. I mean, it is just beyond the pale. Unless you're a Falcon fan, it's par for the course. So now we and Stefanski. Look, I don't know enough yet to be mad about what he is or what he isn't. It's just one game. And he was

0: dealt a pretty crappy set of cards by having Tua go, you know, on Thursday, and then Rush has got to plug in. But, you know, the whole idea was a real coach with a real system and an offensive coordinator and a quarterback's coach mold Michael Penix into something, or at least to get to know what he is, for better or for worse. And I still have no idea when that's even going to start. That's why I'm so frustrated.
1: The Tyler Goodson situation is a function of keeping four quarterbacks.
0: Exactly. That's what I said. That's why that's why you guys are upset about the Zach Harrison thing. We lost a guy, and it's very unusual to only have two running backs on a roster.
1: Very unusual.
0: But I said it. That's a byproduct of having this four quarterback situation.
1: Yeah, that's all that is. I mean, look, if you had this QB situation resolved, you're looking at this roster a little bit differently, and you're going to go, what difference does one or two spots make? Ask Bijan and B. Robinson about halfway through the season. Because that's what you're relying on. And this idea, like, well, we'll just go find another running back. Good luck with that.
0: Right.
1: Like if you got a guy in camp that's balling out, that's why you protect them and you put them on the roster. So, look, we'll see. But Carolina, by the way, itching at the bit. They are very excited about what they were able to do against Chicago. They made mistakes, but they're looking at us and going, okay, these guys don't score. And I don't care who the quarterback is. They're going to have some problems.
0: Right.
1: They're coming in here, and there will be no sadness whatsoever on Sunday for us, guys.
0: Right.
1: And Bryce Young, Mike, you've said it. This little dude has owned us.
0: Man, they've won three of the last four. You know, I said this to somebody today about Penix. I said Penix's best game as a Falcon was week 17. He throws two touchdowns, one pick, throws for over 300 yards. Now, the completion percentage was still 55%. But his best game as far as yards, that was the final game of the 24 season, week 17. And our defense just completely crapped the bed, and we lost in overtime. This guy has success. And again, they stuck it to us. Of course, Penix had his worst. Now, that's his best game. Michael Penix Jr.'s worst game was week 3 against Carolina last year.
1: Yeah. No, it's just every time. I'm just saying, man, look. We gotta get it together. Get yourself together.
0: Now, I think you're gonna find out that the Steelers are just a really average offense. That is not, I mean, we're feeling good that we did our job. Guys did their jobs, but we're gonna play offenses that are so much better than that.
1: Agreed.
0: So we're gonna have to be better.
1: Let's talk to Evan, who has dialed us up in North Dakota. He's listening on the Odyssey app. You guys can download it, take us wherever you go, guys, and never miss a show or a segment. All right, Evan, what's on your mind, man? Welcome in. Hey, man.
2: Hey, man. Before I get to the quarterback situation, I want to tell you guys something that I thought is just crazy. First ever jersey that I purchased with my own money was a Sean Weatherspoon jersey back in, like, 2012.
1: Spoon.
2: Now, if I told you that he, Thomas Decoud, Sean Schilling, and Mike Person were coaching at a Division II school up here in North Dakota, would you believe me?
1: No. Are they?
2: Yes, University of Mary, Division II here in Bismarck, North Dakota. No, all four of them are up here. And I just thought it was crazy to
1: that
2: me.
1: That is. No.
2: I mean.
0: And Thomas Decoud, that's a great pull. That was a guy that was, like, I mean, just a good player.
1: He was.
0: For this Falcon team.
1: Man, I didn't know that. So they all are chasing the coaching thing up there, and hopefully they have success. But, yeah, is the program any good? Are they any good?
2: No, they're trash.
1: Okay.
0: Now, I'm looking up. Apparently, Decoud coached high school football in California, so I'll have to look it up and get more information, but thanks for the intel.
2: Yeah. Yeah, so to the quarterback thing, and just bear with me, please, been wanting to call in for about a week, but how, if you're Stefanski, do you not put a timeline on this or force his hand? I mean, this front office, they don't owe you anything. If you're concerned about your knee, it's going to happen again. I believe that you guys said that yesterday. But if you're Penix, you got injured against the Panthers. This is the game to get up and to be there for your team. The optics, I know that the midday show, they're saying that the optics don't matter. But that still shot of them on the sideline this last week was infuriating to the fans. And, man, if you didn't see Matt Ryan and Ian Cunningham in – you know, at the Oklahoma State-Oregon game, you knew what they were there for. Ian Cunningham wasn't at the Georgia Tech-Colorado game scouting quarterbacks. But that's – if you're Penix, you got to understand that this is the week to get up. Everybody in the division's 0-1. Take control and show everybody that you're back. If not today, give Strand the ball or give Tua at this point. I mean, it's your team or it's not. Make a decision.
0: Yeah. No, I mean, that's where we've been going with this. And I think we get somewhere off in the weeds by these guys who somehow feel that Michael Penix is a Pro Bowler and he comes back when he wants to come back. That's not how it works. If you are the newest guy hired at the company, you don't take a bunch of sick days. you know, your first couple

0: Months on the job. I mean, there's a lot of analogies we can roll with here, and I get it. You know, if folks say, well, he knows his body. All right, well, so you're good. You're not good this week. You'll be good next week. It's just, I can't wrap my head around it, and I'm done, because it's really not that hard to understand. For years and years in professional sports, this is what we expect from our athletes. You know, unless we're into some new age world of softness where I can't demand a guy go out there and win the job. And I don't accept that. And I'll debate this till I'm blue in the face, man. I agree with the caller. He needs to get out there and take over this team.
1: Evan, you said what's going on with Stefanski. Why doesn't he put a timeline on this? We don't know if he has or hasn't. But I would also tell you, as I mentioned yesterday, I do think there was a lot of trust in Michael Penix with this whole ordeal. It's almost as if they followed his lead versus the organization making statements, definitive statements, and saying, here's where we're at with this situation. So now it feels like parrot, right? A parrot.
0: Right.
1: I'll be ready when I'm ready. Mike will be ready when he's ready. Mike says his body doesn't feel good. Mike says his body doesn't feel good. Like, that's what it feels like. And it's not that we know for sure that Kevin Stefanski hasn't said, look, you got 2 weeks. He may have. But the leadership part of this is, hey, we expect to have him back. But Kevin Stefanski, and this is where he's in a tough spot, Mike.
0: Right.
1: The head coach can't make medical decisions. And that's where he's in a tough spot. He right. may say, hey, there is a timeline, and we do expect him to be back. But if the medical staff, and this is what gets crazy, and this is where people are missing this. If the medical staff has cleared him, which they have, then that takes the pressure off of Stefanski to have to worry about playing a guy who may not be ready. That's why the cleared thing was such a big deal. Please understand this, guys. We're not pounding on this dude. It's just, okay, medically now the coach can say, you have been cleared. Now I can put a timeline on this. I can say, hey, we expect you out there. So before he was cleared, you couldn't do that. Now that's where we're at. 404-726-0929. Norris in Auburn wants to join us. Norris, what's going on? Hey, man.
2: Hey, man.
0: Hey, man.
2: So I got a couple things that I want to say. One, if it really is Penix and it all comes down to Penix, you either want it or you don't, and prove to us that you want it, because now is the time. If not, then here's where I'm at, right? So I've brainstormed this whole thing. I've taken pen to paper. I've got clouds of thoughts all over this piece of paper. And I keep circling back to one thing that says Ian Cunningham said we would never go into a draft with this few picks again, right?
1: Yes.
2: So is there a chance that Michael Penix is being held out because he says he's unhealthy? However, they're not willing to play Jack Strand, because if he is good enough, then he takes away the ability to prove that Michael Penix is a serviceable quarterback who could draw or garner draft capital.
0: Oh, okay. I never thought, I mean, you're going two levels deep there.
1: He said a lot of paper, pin the paper.
0: You know, the idea that, in other words, if you can showcase Penix and yet you still don't believe in him, you could trade him. And that's something you and I have talked about off the air. Because I think behind closed doors, I don't think they believe in Penix Jr. They're just not going to say it. And before you jump on me, I'm just saying, Matt's already in Stillwater looking at quarterbacks. Okay. Quite conspicuously to a few folks' points this week. You know, that you could be in the, you said it today on our podcast. He could be in a booth. Very conspicuously watching the quarterbacks at play between the Cowboys and the Ducks on Saturday.
1: Yeah, Matt doesn't have to go on these trips, but when I'm looking at quarterbacks, I want Matt to be there. That's the difference. So, you know, it's not like he won't watch film and do all the things that guys do to say, hey, we want to sell you on this guy. But yeah, man, I told you, a guy at Okie State, friend of mine, said that was very interesting that they wanted to be on the sidelines and all that. But that, my friend, who was that call? That was deep.
3: Norris.
1: Norris is like, yo,
0: we still got to showcase this Penix kid.
1: Let me tell y'all something.
0: And again, look, the Jack Strand future resembling Kurt Warner's, you got to talk about threading a needle to get to there. But yeah, there's a lot of variables in the equation. A lot of fans would say, I've seen enough with Cooper Rush. Why don't you just pull it? But they're going to do this. It's got to start now.
1: It's got to start.
0: Jack Strand's got to be practicing all week. But that's why we're not going to see him. It's just not going to happen. Stefanski's that old school guy, and I hate it, but that's probably the way it's going to play. It'll be Cooper Rush on Sunday.
1: I will be much more excited at Mercedes-Benz on Sunday if you told

0: told me tomorrow Jack Stran's doing the presser. That's right. Just me. Now, I know it doesn't mean a damn thing, and we still might get humiliated. But I feel like, okay, something new. 404-726-0929. Football coverage on 92.9 The Game is presented by Xfinity. 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Imagine that. And by the way, we're mentioning Strand because he's the only other option on the table right now. If Tua was an option, we'd be talking about him. Right. He's not, at least right now. If Penix was an option, we'd be talking about him. Right now, he's not.
1: And by the way, you know, because I'm so over Tua, I'm not even... We got to catch a commercial break. I'll come back. I'll tell you why I'm so over to it.
0: All right, fair enough. Stay there. Mike's got that. We're coming back. Connor Riley's going to join us and talk some dogs.
2: 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It's Bo of the Morning Show. Come up on Wednesday's show. We'll start previewing Falcons-Panthers. We'll talk some Braves-Cubs. 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
4: All right, wait a minute. Y'all are coming with some really insensitive stuff right now. I mean, this is ridiculous, Mike. Guy hits us up.
5: I'm not doing this. These are listeners.
4: Exactly. Guy hits us up. He says, maybe, fellas, someone gives Tonya Harding one of the access keys to the Falcon facility. She can ensure that Jack Strand and MPJ are the only active quarterbacks for
2: Mike Bell.
5: I did not say, again, that's a listener that said that. So basically we're going to have Jeff Galooly come in with a nightstick and start wailing on our guy's knees.
4: What he's talking about?
5: Why?
4: Cooper Rush.
5: Why? And I'm not sure Cooper Rush would say that like Nancy Kerrigan. Boy, that Tonya Harding, that's a dirty girl.
4: Okay. Anyways.
5: Hey, real quick, I've got no interest in Tua just because.
4: Oh yeah. Why don't you like Tua?
5: Because I want to see panics. That's the whole point of the exercise.
4: Wait a minute.
5: Do you really? I just want to settle the argument for once and for all. Hell, we still have knuckle.
4: Didn't you say he had 3 knee surgeries?
5: Yes. I don't trust him, but I want to settle the argument.
4: You said he didn't trust him.
2: I kept repeating 3 knee surgeries.
5: I did say that.
4: And didn't you say we shouldn't have drafted him?
5: Well, that goes without saying.
4: Didn't you say he can't bend his knees?
5: No. Stephen A. Smith.
4: Oh, my bad.
6: You're telling me he can't bend his knee get onto center?
4: And now you want him?
5: No, I just want to see what he is. And so we can get on with our lives. Either he can do the job or he can't with a real coach. Tua was always, to me, he was the insurance policy. I thought it would be 1 or 2 weeks. I guess it's going to be at least 2 or 3 weeks. I just didn't expect Tua to go, my back. You know, I didn't expect that to happen.
4: Yeah.
5: You know, because Tua, by the way, we're talking about guys trying to invent themselves or reinvent themselves, whether Penix is going to be with us or somebody else. What's Tua's lot in life? Your career going to go down the drain like Russell Wilson's?
4: Wait a minute. If you don't care, who cares?
5: Exactly. I don't
4: know what his lot is. I will say this. This injury has made me, and I think most people, wonder just how fragile he is.
5: Yeah.
4: Forget about the concussions, right? We hadn't even really talked about that because that's not even been an issue. But, bro, you're throwing in warm-ups and you collapse?
5: Yeah.
4: I mean, like, that's the problem. With
5: my bunion.
4: Yeah, you just go, it's pretty fragile. All right, 404-726-0929 is the number. Let's talk some dogs.
2: Dukes and Bell on the sidelines with the dogs.
4: We had to move up our man Connor Riley from Dog Nation and the AJC.com because he normally joins us at 4 o'clock. But today we had to push him up because he's got meetings. He's important.
5: Yep.
4: Connor, I don't believe Kirby. Help me with this. He says it's much to do about nothing. And I'm talking about the comments of Ryan Silverfield, the new head coach at Arkansas. When Silverfield criticized Kirby in the program and made a reference that, hey, you know, the wide receiver is speeding and that's an everyday occurrence. I don't believe Kirby's just letting that go. Am I wrong?
7: I am with you on this, Carl. I think in that same answer, while Kirby is trying to publicly take the high road, he also said that Silverfield said what he said. And I know that stung Kirby, and I know that bothered Kirby that the Memphis coach at the time is taking a shot at Georgia like that. We got a chance to talk to some Georgia players today. I asked DeMelo Jones what he thought about those comments. He said he had not heard them or was not fully aware of them. I have to believe that away from the media and away from the public eye, Georgia is very aware of what Ryan Silverfield said about this program last year. And while there was some truth and some validity in terms of speaking about Georgia's driving record, because Lord knows we've gone back and forth and round about it, I do think that it was out of pocket for Silverfield to make those remarks specifically aimed at Georgia and in a public forum like he did. So I have no doubt in my mind that Kirby Smart is well aware of that is going to be a motivating factor this week. And look, I know it's going on the road for the first time in the SEC, and that is always an issue. I think the Georgia team is going to be ready to go against an Arkansas team that just seems ill-equipped and ill-prepared under Ryan Silverfield to handle what this Georgia team has.
5: All right, put me on the board right now, Danny. Was it a 20 and a half? 21?
7: I think it's a 24.5.
5: Oh, damn it. That's getting big. Well, anyway, we'll debate that on Thursday and Friday. We do the picks. It's our man, Connor Riley, talking about Mr. Vegas, Kirby Smart, now covering the spread back-to-back. Anything negative to take from this whooping?
7: You know, and this is, I think, where Kirby, you know, he's been a little salty with the media this week. And he just doesn't know a whole lot about his team at this point because, you know, every drive that Gunnar Stockton has been out there, all 11 of them,

0: all of them have ended in touchdowns. They've been up 35-0 in the first half of the Tennessee State game and 49-0 in the first half of the Western Kentucky game. And there's a part of me, and I have a story on this coming tomorrow. Does Georgia maybe regret or wish that it had scheduled differently in the start of this season? Because going on the road for the first time, and look, we've seen in recent years, you know, Georgia 2023 struggled on the road at Auburn, a team that it was better than. 2024, 1-point road win over Kentucky in its first road game. Last year, they need overtime to beat a Tennessee team that they were better than. Georgia has not played well in its first road game in each of the past three seasons, and against overmatched foes, we just don't really know what Georgia has at this point in time. Now, this Arkansas team is somehow a good bit worse than each of those first three teams that I just mentioned there, but I do think that Kirby Smart wishes he knew a little bit more about the mental toughness and the ability to handle adversity with this Georgia team, because next week they're going to face an Oklahoma team that is capable, in my opinion, of beating them. And I just don't know how much we're actually going to know about this Georgia team because of the way their first three games have set up.
1: We're talking with Connor Riley, guys, DogNationAJC.com. Look, when we talk about, you know, how good they've looked, I don't want to say it's fool's gold, but look, they've had harder scrimmages, okay, than the two opponents we've seen. So I do feel like, though, that there are things that we have learned, and Connor, we asked you this the last couple of weeks. Those things you're going to build on going into this Arkansas game, what's the biggest thing you think Kirby wants to build on coming off of these first 2 weeks, even though they were blowouts?
0: I still want to see Georgia develop its young skill players because, like, I like what we've seen out of Talon Taylor at the wide receiver position. I think Georgia's made it a point to get Craig Dandridge involved early and show what that freshman can do. They really like the talent that they have at that tight end room. And to win in the SEC, to get into the college football playoff, they're still going to need those playmakers to continue to develop. And they've been able to spread the ball around. I don't think anybody on this team has more than 5 receptions at this point in the year. Talon Taylor is the only player with multiple touchdown catches. I want to see Georgia continue to develop those guys and continue to have those guys make good plays. And so we've seen that through the first 2 games of the season. I think you're going to see it again against Arkansas on Saturday. But this group needs to continue to get better because just in what we've seen so far, with how well Gunnar has played, with how Georgia's been able to run the football, with defensively the team speed that they have, that is still the biggest question mark that they have. And even though they've played really well in their first 2 games, I'm not really willing, and I don't think Kirby is either, to stamp and say, hey, we've answered this. We don't have any questions anymore about our pass catchers with this group. Mm.
2: And, you know, the running backs, we talked a lot about Nate Frazier. I mean, Walker, you got kind of like a third down back. It's kind of like you got a little bit of everything going right now. And I know you had said earlier in the preseason that it was a chance that, you know, we'd have one, maybe even 2,000-yard rush. Did you stand by that?
0: I'm maybe moving off of it a little bit, if only because, you know, Nate Frazier had 5 carries in the first game and 4 this past week. And it's just like Georgia hasn't needed to lean on the running game this much. I will say I like what I've seen out of Chauncey Bowens. It seems like he is going to be Georgia's third down running back. Albeit in limited sample size, Georgia had 4 third downs in the last game. Chauncey Bowens was the running back in on all of them. He had a nice run. He had a touchdown catch there. He's been very active coming out of the backfield in that role. So does Georgia get to 1,000 yards with Chauncey Bowens and Nate Frazier? The numbers don't support that off the first 2 games, but you do like the talent that they have and the versatility that they possess back there. So I think part of this, we'll see when they get an SEC play and how willing they're able to lean on the ground. But with how good Gunnar Stockton has looked, maybe they feel more comfortable airing it out a little bit more than just solely relying on the ground game like we thought going into the season.
1: Tell me what happens at Ole Miss this weekend. You talk about anticipation. Lane returning. They're both 2-0. We're talking about 7-8 in the country, ranking-wise. What do you think happens in that game, Connor?
0: I think LSU wins somewhere between, like, very comfortable and, you know, by, like, a 10-point margin. You know, say what you want about Lane Monday or Sunday to Friday in terms of, you know, the antics and everything and drumming things up. He's a really, really good Saturday coach, and I think he's going to have those guys ready to play. I think that this LSU team has done a good job of embracing being the villain, and I just think with what I saw from Ole Miss in that first game, where Trinidad Chambliss was fantastic, and I think he is going to do his best to keep Ole Miss in this game, I just have a lot of questions about the rest of this roster and the game plan that Pete Golding is going to be able to bring to the table and try and execute there. Also, Kewon Lacy dealing with a little bit of injury stemming from that first game against Louisville where he's not finished that game. He's got to be able to play and play really well to keep Ole Miss in this game. And I just think with what we've seen from LSU and the talent that they have, well, again, week to week, it might wane a little bit because of the way that Lane coaches his team. Sunday to

0: Friday, when they get there on Saturday and they know everyone, not just in Vaught Hemingway Stadium down there in Oxford, I think a lot of people in the country are going to be rooting against Lane Kiffin. I think he's going to be able to tap into that. He certainly did against Clemson when they blew them out. And I think you're going to see another comfortable LSU win and show why I think they can be one of the best teams in college football this year.
1: Yeah, man, they're talking about the mounted police. Maybe bring out the National Guard, Carl, out there in Oxford, because it could get ugly. What did you make of Alabama? Georgia won't see them until October 10th. Keelon Russell was a bit of everything in Kentucky. Kentucky kind of played into Bama's hands with some really goofy play calls. But slow start, what did you make? Because Alabama, seems like the only place Alabama plays well on the road and gets off early is against Kirby at Georgia.
0: I give Alabama a lot of credit because there are a lot of people that say this was a letdown game. This was a game where Kentucky was going to be able to give them trouble. And to Kentucky's credit, it did so in the first half. But Alabama came out in the second half, dominated that game. I think outscored Kentucky 32-0 in the second half. You cannot take anything away from them there. I still have questions about Alabama offensively, though. This defense has looked very, very good, and I like the talent that they have there. I know when Georgia goes in there on October 10th, and look, every Georgia fan, I think, understands this. It does not matter how how Alabama plays against Florida State, against South Carolina, against Mississippi State in the run-up to those games. I think Georgia fans very well understand that Alabama is going to give them their best shot and their best effort. And so I think this offense still has a ways to go. It just seems very reliant on Keelon Russell. And that's not, I think, some place that Kalen DeBoer wants them to be. But I think their defense is going to keep them in games. And I think their schedule is soft enough to where they're probably going to be at worst 4-1 going into that Georgia game. And I know that that is going to be a major chance for them to make a statement that day.
2: Connor Riley says Georgia covers. I heard you.
1: I'm going to jump on that with 2 feet.
2: I heard you. Connor, tell the people where they can find your stuff.
0: Yeah, but you guys can follow me on Twitter at @KConnerRiley. Eventually, Georgia is going to play a close game at some point this season, but I think it is this weekend.
1: I don't call either. Connor at 888-CONNOR. That's 888-CONNOR.
2: Take care, brother. We'll talk to you soon.
0: Yep, thanks, guys.
2: Yeah, man. I moved him up today. He's usually at 4. Kirby ain't forgot that, man.
1: No, I don't think so.
2: He's not forgotten. And by the way,
1: Arkansas is a work in progress.
2: Correct.
1: You know, and they remember their own AD last year before the coach got before Pittman got. We don't have the resources.
2: So Ryan Silverfield said that he apologized and he told Kirby, you know, where that was coming from. And to Connor's point, Kirby's final comment about it was he was just trying to relate to his team a message about lessons.
1: Mm-hmm.
2: He's saying all the right things. I think the dogs run it up.
1: 24 and a half right now, to Connor's point.
2: Give me the 45.
1: 24 and a half.
2: They hadn't picked them all year yet. 2 weeks in. Give me the dogs.
1: Under is 54 and a half.
2: Give me the dogs. I'm leaving my strikeouts out there.
1: Now, all right, I can jump on this, and then
2: Kirby,
1: no one else
2: you hear
1: can.
2: Me?
1: Okay, we can never have
3: I never pick
1: three quarters
2: you jumping on this?
1: Yes. I would like a piece of this, please.
3: All right,
1: I would
3: so
1: like
3: both of you want the dogs to cover.
2: Look.
1: Road dogs.
2: We're talking about a coach who always looks for an edge.
1: Right.
2: You got to be kidding me if you don't think he's going to tell them. They have disrespected our program. We're over here working our asses off. These guys hadn't won jack.
1: Arkansas got boat raced by Utah 43-10. In case you're looking for comps and where they're at.
2: That's a dub. Let's go, Kirk. Let's go. All right, we're coming back. We got more to dive into, guys. More on the Falcons coming up. Day-Day, what's on his mind? We'll get to that. And also, next hour, we've got more inside information on something you need to know about. Stay there. It's Dukes and Bell.
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5: 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The Chiefs beat the Broncos last night 31-10 on Monday Night Football. Davis Webb has taken over the play calling for the Broncos offense. 10 points and only 176 yards gain offensively. That's for this new look offense. You have to wonder how long Sean Payton will wait before taking back the play calling duties. I'm Chris Black.
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0: out and accepted Arch's apology publicly and said, thank you, Arch. I appreciate our conversation about this, which will remain private, which means he called her. Apology accepted. We move forward with respect and kindness for one another. So for everybody that was outraged, this is the kind. Mike and I say this all the time. We've been saying this for years. Sometimes you just say, I'm sorry.
1: Right.
0: I made a mistake. It's okay. And we keep it moving, Mike. And, you know, nobody gets fired. No, nobody gets run off their situation in life.
1: Right.
0: Like, this is what should have happened. And so I commend both Arch and again, you know, he's got enough good people around him to understand, hey, I get it. You were laughing. Maybe in the locker room you might have saw that and the guy said, ha, ha, ha. You can't say that publicly.
1: No. And the funny part about this is a lot of women, and like, I don't blame them. You know, I mean, it is what it is. It was like, you can't do that. You gotta, no, this is different from the Good Golf Callaway ad where, you know, a woman gets pushed to the ground. She's laughing about it. And but again, they went too far and then they lost their business and Callaway said adios and then issued 1,000 apologies. But in the case of the Holly Rowe video, the thing that got a lot of folks that I follow, like Nicole Orbach and some others, Carl, upset was, when he is reacting, talking about that video, that all the guys in the media in that room are laughing. And it's like
0: correct.
1: You know, whether they just, you know, are playing along or whatever. So that's, like I said, I don't think it's a federal case. The optics weren't great. He's apologized in less than 24 hours. We can all get on with our lives. And those people who are upset about such things can remain upset about them. But they're turning the page. And Holly Rowe taking the high road because she's a really great person.
0: She's terrific. So wanted to point that out because I know a lot of people have been talking about that today. And Mike said, man, we'll get to it in Guy Talk. But these apologies literally just happened.
1: Right.
0: And we live in a very right now world. So we just mention it and we'll dive in a little bit later. If you have a thought or two, hit us up. You can text us 404-726-0929. By the way, follow Mike ATL Bell 929.
1: That's
0: I'm
1: me.
0: At Put 'em Up, see Dukes, and this radio show, Dukes and Bell 929. 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All right, let's talk some NFL, man. Talk a little bit about last night and get to 4th and 1.
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0: Mike, were you surprised at how bad Denver's offense looked?
1: Yeah, I mean, Bo Nix looked like, I said to you earlier, the Monstars came down and took his skills away. There was one sequence where he runs left, runs right. It was like an old video of Arch Manning with the Saints in like 1978, right? Archie Manning. And then he finally winds up on the sideline. He goes, nyeh! And the ball just goes straight up in the air. It would have been a fumble, would have been a recovery for a touchdown. But the Chiefs, first play of the touch, it was already out of bounds.
0: Yeah.
1: But that was one sequence that just didn't make a lot of sense. Then they get great field position. I think Xavier Worthy goes, he zigs when he's supposed to zag. He's supposed to come back on the route, and that's where Mahomes threw it. And maybe that's a sign of rust or whatever. But either way, they can't even turn that into a touchdown.
0: Nope.
1: And, you know, Sean Payton always goes for the, you know, for the jugular. But, yeah, they looked really sluggish. And I thought for sure early in the game, Mahomes, he looked like he was rusty as heck, stiff. You know, was really missing on a bunch of passes, but they leaned into Kenneth Walker. Andy Reid pulls off one of those crazy old plays that he and Bieniemy would sit up and talk about, going back to, like, you know, back at Newt Rockne in the Notre Dame. But it was just crazy to see them really commit to the run game. And the thing is, if Andy Reid can actually do that all season until Mahomes is 100%, they'll be good. But you said it earlier, that O-line is still sketchy.
0: Yeah, it is, man. Before we hear Patrick Mahomes, apparently we have an update on the quarterback situation for the Falcons.
1: What's this?
0: Let's hear from Kevin Stefanski here real quick. Let's hear.
4: Do you have any clarity on how the QB spot will look this week health-wise with anybody?
5: I don't have any updates on that today, Daniel.
6: Coach, do you know the timeline for that decision? I mean, do you expect it to be by Wednesday, or could it last all the way through the week until we get to Friday and Saturday?
5: Yeah, we'll see, Mark. I really don't have an update yet. I need to get through today before we can really make that determination.
0: Oh, my bad. No clarity on that. I'm sorry, guys. I apologize. We're at the same spot we've been in. I'm sorry.
1: Yeah. I mean, I will say this. Guys that were saying all sorts of nasty things about me are kind of coming around now. They're realizing, realize that, you know, maybe Penix should get, you think? You know, I mean, old man Rivers. Patrick Mahomes is out there. And last time I checked, same. No, that was his first injury. You don't get it. Mahomes doesn't have to play. They will concede a week with maybe Justin Fields out there and run the football to give Mahomes more time. But Mahomes is a leader. Mahomes says, I'm ready. Am I ready 100%? No, I'm getting my ass out there. I want to play. And the team talked about responding to that. And that's what I want to see from Penix. So let's go, man.
0: Yeah.
1: And wait another week. You know?
0: I know.
7: I don't have that, you know, in front of me today.
0: Obviously, Coach. Obviously. It's Dukes and Bell Sports Radio 92.9. What's that, Orin?

0: We have an update on, we got a clarity update on the quarterback? Okay, let's hear it.
1: I don't have that, in front of me today.
0: Oh, okay. Right. Okay. There's no.
2: You know what? Y'all about to get one of those.
0: What?
2: Mike, y'all about to get
0: what?
2: Another one of those. I don't
3: Carl,
2: work for
3: wait,
2: you.
3: Wait, wait, no, that no, was the wrong, no, that was no, the wrong, that was the wrong cut, Carl.
2: Hold
3: that was
2: on,
3: the wrong
2: but
3: cut.
2: No, you guys are about to get one of those. I don't work for you. H.O. You know what?
0: Right. What are you talking about? What are you talking about?
2: The way y'all keep going, the way y'all keep going,
4: everybody gets it. Everybody gets it, but you, Day Day.
2: It's not that I don't get it.
4: You don't get it. You don't get it.
2: I get the fact that there's clearly a discussion already had between Michael Penix Jr., Kevin Stefanski, and everybody, and they know what they're doing.
0: All I want is clarity. Oh, can I get some clarity?
1: We'll see when we get there.
4: Clarity would be, it's not Michael Penix Jr. He's still not ready.
2: Y'all ain't right.
4: That's it.
2: It's coming. I'm telling you.
3: Wait, no, that was the wrong cut. That was the wrong cut. Call for
2: I don't
3: want to
2: you.
3: That was the wrong cut.
0: Can I get some clarity?
4: Yes.
1: We'll see when we get there.
4: Okay.
0: All right.
2: Fair enough.
0: I just want to know, and I keep, Orin was in my ears.
3: Wait, no. Wrong cut, Carl. This is the right cut. This is the right cut right
0: here. We get clarity?
3: Get clarity. You ready?
5: Can he be trusted?
4: Your life is passing you by, MPJ. It's
0: right.
4: Time to get in the game, son.
0: I'm sorry. I thought
4: get it in gear,
0: I thought
4: Joe.
0: We were going to get some new info there. Mike, let's hear from Patrick Mahomes from last night. This is
4: a profile in courage.
0: Patrick Mahomes.
6: I just wanted to play. Like, I'd done so much rehab and so much work to kind of put myself in this position. I just wanted to get out there and play. Like, this is what you do it for, and I'm always able to play and go out there, and my guys around me kind of helped me. So whenever I feel like I didn't play my best football, we still were able to go out there and beat a really good football team pretty well. It's because the guys around me stepped up and knew that they're going to have to help me as I kind of get back into the rhythm of things.
5: There you go. Hey.
4: America, leadership. That's what I'm talking about. Fire in the belly, Carl. Fire in the belly.
0: The NFL is better with Mahomes out there. Star power, all the things he brings. And again, do we know if he was 100%? Don't know. I don't know. But he won. They played.
4: America loves a winner, Carl, and will not tolerate a loser.
0: Yeah. This is true. All right, man.
4: Patton was on the other night, so it's fresh in my noggin.
0: So good. That's so good. Kenneth Walker, man.
4: Yes.
0: Mike, stud.
4: Yes,
0: stud.
4: Me and Day-Day have him on our fantasy teams, and this guy, again, if any can just commit to it, that's good for him and good for the Chiefs. But that offensive line, as we said, is a little funky. One of the funny things last night was that everybody picked up on it. Last year, it seemed like the refs turned their back on the Chiefs, and last night, the refs were back in the mix with the Chiefs. Patrick Mahomes scrambles for that 15-yard touchdown. Travis Kelce absolutely tackles a linebacker for the Broncos. I mean, it's so painfully obvious, and the back judge, he's staring at it. Day-Day, you know what I'm talking about? He's staring right between the hash marks. Everybody can see it. No call.
0: Yeah, it was
4: blatant. Touchdown.
0: It was blatant. Kenneth Walker, though, put on a show, man. What did he run for? 170? 173.
4: Mm.
0: 23 carries. Caught a ball, also caught a receiving touchdown. This was him with Scott Van Pelt after the game talking about the win.
7: First off, it's a blessing to come out here and have a night like tonight. Obviously, I want to start off saying how the O-line played. You know, it made me and Emma's job much easier to go out there and do what we do. And, you know, Monday Night Football out here with all these fans, it's a blessing.
4: There you go.
0: Can I tell you something, though? This dude is punishing.
4: Ooh.
0: I mean, he's trying to run through people.
4: Right. And, Seattle, this was a guy that they leaned into him last year. There was times where teams like the Rams tried to take Njigba away, but he still got his. But this guy is a perfect weapon. Because they've had, no disrespect to Pacheco, who's not there anymore, and other guys, but this is a dude. You know, this is a guy you can be the workhorse. And he's getting paid for it. And I'm excited to see what I think the world is better. I mean, some people said there was Chiefs fatigue, but I think it's a better NFL when they look like that last night.
0: I'm with you.
4: And by the way, I was happy to see Sean Payton take it in the shorts because all the crappy posts to be snarky about us in preseason, about empty seats, you know.
0: I agree.
4: Just a jerk.
0: No, that's the thing. Like, you know, look, the Broncos are going to be fine. They're going to have a good team, I think. If they can figure out, you know, Davis Webb, the OC, can figure out things. But I'm with you. Like, that was the best part about last night. But that trick play was awesome with Justin Fields and Patrick Mahomes in a three-point stance. And you're thinking, what are they going to do here? Hold on, Mike. We just got clarity on our quarterback situation. Okay. Let's hear it.
8: Do you have any clarity on how the QB spot will look this week health-wise with anybody?
9: I don't have any updates on that today, Daniel.
0: All right. Sorry. I thought we might have an answer, and we still don't. What time is
4: not
0: it? 3:35 on Tuesday.
4: Again, now, by the way, in all seriousness, it'll get serious now. But if for folks that were wondering if it was going to be Penix, it would have leaked out by now. If Penix was going to go and was going to get the number one reps
0: you,
4: and all
0: you,
4: that.
0: You don't think it's going to happen?
4: I don't think

0: I mean,
1: why are we whispering?
0: I don't want to trigger Day Day and the other people that are, you know, don't expect a guy to, you know, when he's healthy to play football.
1: You don't think tomorrow he says, guys, we got great news?
0: I think they're going to, again, Cooper, and maybe Cooper Rush with a full week is better. It can't be any worse. It's just so uncompelling. That's the bigger problem for me as we're football fans. If you're new to the show, welcome. Carl and I, we also are, when that says guys are talking to radio, we actually have season tickets. We're excited about being at the stadium, you know, at the Benz. You know?
1: Not!
0: Well, not now. I mean, I'll be there. I'll be there physically, mentally, I don't know. Because like Michael Penix, I won't be 100% on Sunday, Carl.
1: Okay, you know what? You know what? The first Falcon home game of the season is this Sunday. And seriously, we need it. Look, we're clowning around. This is the vision game. I don't want to get to the end of the season and be like, oh, well, if we just would have beat Carolina in week two. You can start your game day with Sports Radio 92.9 The Game at our tailgate party, guys. 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What's on Day Day's mind, I only wonder, is next.
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6: AOC or John Ossoff? 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Hard to believe, but Senator Ossoff spends more powdering his nose than your family spends on 4 months of groceries. No wonder Ossoff thought Georgians could afford his $2,000 tax increase. Behind the Ossoff makeup is a lot of taxes. 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A $2,000 tax increase? No wonder Ossoff doesn't care about you. 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That pretty boy has an ugly record. SLF PAC paid for and is responsible for the content of this advertising, not authorized by any candidate or candidate's committee. www.slfpac.org.

0: said Rush was clearly hurt the entire game. I just looked at Mike. I'm like, is there an injury that we didn't know about?
1: We talked about it yesterday. It was reported by Mark Raimondi that there was a spasm. He had his own back spasm that apparently happened over the weekend before the game, but then he told Mark Raimondi he was fine. So, I mean, look, this is getting to the legacy of Terry Fontenot. It's the gift that keeps giving. You know, we'll never, Arthur Blank wanting to never have the quarterback hell, and we keep living it.
2: Yeah.
1: You know, and so Cooper Rush gets tweaked. I mean, what are you going to put all these guys in freaking bubble wrap? You know, we're going to have them all hanging around like, hi, don't touch me until like Sunday. But no, it's just getting ridiculous, man.
0: Okay. I know. And Bryce, thank you for that.
1: Talked about it yesterday. I mean,
0: I didn't think it was that serious.
1: Well, again, and by the way, and this is another rule for you youngsters out there. If you suit up, you're expected to
0: play.
1: And so that's another rule. If you do get out there, then there are no excuses. You got to do it.
0: Bryce's point, by the way, after all of that was, this is why you play the other guy, because he was completely healthy.
1: Right.
0: And he's saying that if you knew that Cooper Rush was hurt,
1: we did this the other day. We steamrolled all through day to day.
0: I know, but I was like, what is he talking about?
1: But it's just, you can't, if you put Jack Strand on the 53, and again, we lost Woodson, the star, you know, it's not a star, but a good emerging running back who had a nice run with the Colts and looked pretty good this summer for us in the preseason games. Cowboys claimed him. That's a byproduct of having Jack Strand on our roster.
2: Yeah.
1: So if you're going to burn up a roster spot, I mean, and Cooper Rush is still banged up. That's why I'd love to see Stefanski just go out on a limb and commit to this guy and give him the full week of reps. But they're not going to do that. It's going to be it's going to be seniority first. So Cooper Rush gets first crack.
0: All right, Day-Day, what is going on? What's on your mind?
3: Yeah, I'm sorry, Coach Stefanski. Yeah, I got him, Coach. I got him.
0: He's on the line? Here, I've got a few words.
3: No, all jokes aside, leave my guy alone.
0: Oh, we're not banging on Stefanski.
3: I'm talking about Penix.
1: Oh, well, I haven't seen enough.
0: Leave him alone. That's another
1: I haven't
0: story.
1: Seen enough to crap on Stefanski. That'll be time. But no, I mean, he's been dealt some really stinking bad cards this week, this last week.
3: Yeah,
1: you know, and Cooper Rush couldn't execute whatever they had in the game plan.
3: That is very true. All right, guys. Mike, I know you touched on it. We were just talking about it offline. Florida State firing their AD. What is your take on what's going on? Do you, because and I didn't get to ask this yesterday, because my initial thought when I saw this and kind of was reading is like, how much closer does this put them to getting in the mindset of, you know what, regardless what the amount is, we're getting rid of Norvell?
1: Yeah, the buyout, the fan base, the boosters really kicked in. There's a lot of money out there. Now, Florida State's famous for not really having all that loot, Carl, that war chest that other schools have. I think the NIL came up as like 22 mil this year versus Miami's 40 mil. That's what was reported. But getting back to Michael Alford, who got, they just, it's more about they're not going to let him pick the next head coach. And he basically, Carl, oversaw all the things that Jimbo wanted. All the things that Jimbo left the program over about the facilities. FSU's got that. And they've got national championships in other sports, but but as you know, I don't mean to think of it, ain't the football swing. So, Alford is gone, and now reports, at least friends of mine and guys in the media down in Tally, Carl, say if Florida State gets humiliated by Alabama, a distinct possibility, 3-touchdown dog in Tuscaloosa.
0: Put me down! Okay, I'm sorry.
1: I might just jump on that myself.
0: I'm sorry.
1: But, I'm just there for the party, by the way, on Saturday. But anyway, I digress. But, Tom Herman is a consultant, and some people said that you kind of have a guy who's been a head coach that could take over as an interim. If you did decide to move on from Alford.
0: Yeah, I mean, look.
1: I mean, move on from Mike Norvell, I should say. So Alford's already gone. Norvell's
0: Tom's very capable. I just, here's the issue, and you're right. Just, this is like, fill in into, they need a splash. They need to hire, well, first of all, you need to hire somebody who knows how to get it done. But they also need, speaking of, sparking the fan base.
1: Well, how about Deion if he goes 500 with Colorado? You know, I mean, I just think a lot of fans feel that Deion, because right now, just real quick, nothing you don't already know, Mario Cristobal has the same, he has a junior version of the culture that Kirby has. He has locked up the 305.
0: No doubt.
1: So you got all those guys that always, their dads grew up. 305, Miami.
0: But you're right.
1: 954, Lauderdale.
0: But he's
1: locked all that up, and then he can augment that, because the U culture exists. They have a culture. You know, no one else likes it outside of Miami, but they have a culture. And he augments that with those transfer portal guys, and now Darian Mensah, who'll be a top pick. You know, you've got everything in place. Florida State has none of that. You're going over us. You know, Gus Malzahn was there 1 year, gone. You're bringing in mediocre quarterback. If you're mediocre quarterback, you ain't got the guys. So that's where you're at. It's tough times, man. Hard times.
3: All right, staying in the college world. So I think it was last week we played the Dabo clip where he was getting a little snarky. Well, seems like things are starting to rub Dan Lanning the wrong way. Here's a little interaction.

0: reaction with him and some media members?
1: Quarterback should speak to media after tough losses. And what was your reaction when Dante chose not to?
2: Well, I don't think he chose not to. Did you know he's getting an IV? He was getting two IVs after the game. He's dehydrated. I think that's, I mean, this guy, he'll be speaking to you guys tomorrow. Any question that you want to ask him, you can certainly ask him. But I don't know, have you ever given an interview while you're getting an IV at the same time and getting treatment? Yeah, but does that make a little more sense? Yeah, that would make a lot. And then there's a bus and a flight you're trying to catch as well. But Dante will be here tomorrow. You can talk to Dante, right? But yeah, he's cramping up on the field. I think the first thing that we're going to do post-game is get treatment. Right. Have any of our players never, like, not been available to talk?
1: One player on Saturday.
2: Yeah, that's one. And he was getting two IVs, right, after the game. He got one, and then he got another one. That's a product of being in a tough environment and great heat. He was cramping up on the field. So, sorry he wasn't able to give you an interview. You could ask him about it tomorrow.
3: That information wasn't relayed.
2: Yeah, well, should it be? Well, should it be?
3: Well, privately, yeah, we're not going to report on it.
2: So, but right, before you write your article, they should say, hey, just so you guys know.
3: Yeah, so we don't misconstrue
4: it. A lot of guys who cover college football over the years, name guys like, you know, Pat Forty and everybody else have said, it's pretty simple. The sports information director says he's getting treatment, guys. He won't be available. They never did that, so it leads to speculation, which leads to a question, which leads to the coach getting snarky because he's been embarrassed 2 weeks in a row.
5: Yeah, and Dan Lanning may or may not be aware of that. Mike's absolutely right about the process. Mm-hmm. And that's not a big deal. Like, it sounds like a big deal there, but that could have been diffused easily. Mm-hmm. And the reporter is right, because then we're not reporting Dante Moore, after the worst performance of his career, is
6: from
5: not
6: the media.
5: Speaking.
6: Right.
5: That's what you read. See, that's the headline. And then everybody loses their mind versus, hey, Dante Moore was getting some treatment. We didn't get a chance to talk to him, but coach says we'll talk to him tomorrow. Done deal.
0: Yeah.
5: Instead of that interaction that you just got there and Coach Lanning getting all defensive.
0: Yeah, and sounding like maybe like the start to the season is really starting to get to him as well.
5: Well, maybe they're not as good as we thought.
4: Mm-hmm. Well, that's just
5: right.
4: It.
5: Boise, yeah. Everybody said, well, Boise is like.
0: Which that, I'm not going to lie. I didn't quite get
5: good.
0: Why, yeah, people kind of were, you know, downplaying Boise
5: as
0: they
5: much. The Madman, their quarterback is legit.
0: Yeah.
5: Right? 4 years. I mean, he's played a lot of football. I just think, like, you do that. They play a close game. All right. Woo! We got out of there.
0: Right.
5: Then you go play a team. And I said this last week, which is why I picked this game. 90 new guys? Like, you got 75 new guys. There's only a few guys that remain.
0: Right.
5: The North Texas coach came. That quarterback didn't even play quarterback in high school. So there, you've just lost to arguably the worst program right now in college football, Division I. That is the issue, Dan Lanning.
4: It was the first time a team had that long a losing streak that beat a top 10 team. That was one of the factoids that came off from the weekend with Oklahoma State. And so the other thing about, you know, those guys, you know, Matt Ryan was there looking at Dante Moore. Dante Moore, I'm not that impressed. I wasn't impressed last year. Mm-hmm. That's why I kind of locked on to Trinidad Chambliss, Carl, amongst others. But just one other thing. There's all those game videos now. You're seeing the 22 shot of Oregon looking like they're sleepwalking. Lazy execution, no crisp routes, not seen. I mean, it just a lot of things on offense. It just don't look right. Doesn't pass the eye test.
5: Yeah,
4: and of course their OC is now the head coach of Kentucky.
0: Yeah,
5: all right. Stein.
0: Yeah, yep. All right, real quick. Drew Brees reportedly considered coming out of retirement and playing for the Broncos in the AFC title game last year. So it was funny because this morning they were talking about that. I can't remember who it was. They were like, yeah, when I first heard this, I thought they were talking about, you know, 10 years ago or something like that they were saying. And they found out, no, it was literally last year. I didn't know if you guys got a chance, but how crazy would that have been for Drew Brees to come out for them?
5: So Shefty's been sitting on this because he was the guy that told the story. Shefty originally started in Denver, has great ties to that organization. I spent time out there. He knows everybody in Denver. So this story, Mike, desperate times.
4: Right.
5: Your quarterback is out, and we got a chance to go to the Super Bowl. And who do I trust the most? That's really was the and they're saying Sean Payton didn't know.
0: Yeah.
5: And I'm like, that's bullcorn, right?
4: I can't imagine this anyway. And Sean Payton says, oh, I thought you were talking about the COVID year.
5: No.
4: You know, when Taysom Hill and everybody else was hurt, Jameis got injured. And he said, no, we're talking about this last year.
5: But it was very interesting just to think about what if.
0: Yeah.
5: Could he have pulled that off?
4: Right. Could Matt Ryan come down and play quarterback Sunday?
0: Stop it.
4: By the way, how many fans right now? I mean, tell me you wouldn't be more excited about Matt Ryan in a suit. He never put on pads, Carl. Just run around in a suit.
0: Just a suit and a helmet.

0: Yeah.
1: anything, please.
2: All right, guys, last thing I got. NBA going to Vegas seems like it's getting a lot closer than it is to Seattle, according to Brett Siegel. Adam Silver says NBA expansion talks are ongoing, but there was more discussion about Las Vegas over Seattle due to questions about where a new arena would potentially be. It's our goal to have decisions by the end of the year, and that continues to be our goal. So, Seattle just had, like, I have a supersonic hat.
1: Supersonic.
0: Yeah, man. Yeah.
2: Like,
3: they deserve.
2: They deserve a franchise.
1: Seattle got totally screwed. The fans supported that team, the ownership. You know, Andy Bunker lived it as a child. It's a drag. You know, I would give it to Seattle. Vegas, though, I mean, it just makes sense for obvious, for all the obvious
2: reasons. Outside of the gambling, though, why do people feel like Vegas makes sense?
1: Well, I mean, like, now it makes more sense for the Vegas, I mean, if we're honest, the Chamber of Commerce, because people aren't coming to Vegas as much. So you could wrap sports, and that becomes a sports destination. How many people make the trip to watch football?
0: Yeah.
1: And soon the A's will have their stadium. Well, the hockey. You and I have been to the hockey games. I'm just saying, it's more about the city and needing it, but you're right. The ultimate destination. Seattle looked pretty nice on Hard Knocks.
0: Yeah, well, one, there's a lot of money there.
2: Yeah.
0: Obviously, there's a lot of money in Seattle, but I'm simply saying from a pro sports perspective, Vegas has proved that they can sustain it. And easy in and out, big airport, right? Yeah. I mean, like, all the things that you want, and it's all right there on the strip, right? It's just, like, literally a mile or two away, and most people don't venture out beyond that. So I just think they've always had their mindset. Once they realize, people forget, Summer League's been going on out there for 25 years.
2: Yeah.
0: It's not like the NBA's new to Vegas. They've just been testing the waters, and then as this legal gambling stuff played its head, played its cards, like, okay, we can maybe be here. So, but yeah. I do think Seattle deserves a team.
1: And if Seattle goes west, and we talked about this a few weeks back, you know, then who comes east? Who's in the Eastern Conference? You know, who are you going to move? You know, Memphis?
2: Well, they've talked about it being Minnesota.
1: Right, because Minnesota wants it.
0: Yeah, because they're in the West.
2: Yeah, because they're in the West right now. Yeah.
1: And they've got the travel. You're right. And nobody wants Memphis. Sorry, Memphis. Sorry, LeBron was right. Nobody wants Memphis.
0: It's true.
1: Nobody wants to stay right there. God. Nobody wants in.
2: That's what's on my mind, guys.
0: Good stuff, man. It's Dukes and Bell, Sports Radio 92.9 The Game. Want to remind you guys that Atlanta's authority on baseball is 92.9 The Game's Grant McCauley. 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All right, we're coming back. We talked to Connor Riley already about the Dogs. We have some other stuff we've got to get to in regards to college football and more on the Falcons, guys, as it's looking more and more, at least today, Tuesday. Things could change, and it's going to be Cooper Rush again coming up on Sunday. Why are you looking at me like that? It's not my call. It's Dukes and Bell.
4: Hey, this is Ray McMichael from the Midday Show. They're coming up on Wednesday. We talked to Dave Archer about the Falcons. Have they named their starting quarterback? Also, Mark Schlereth joins us to go around the NFL. 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
6: No new news to report on a Tuesday. When it comes to the Falcons in the quarterback room, it's Dukes and Bell, Sports Radio 92.9 The Game. We've been talking about it today because I think for a lot of Falcon fans, maybe some, not all, specifically Mike and I, watching last night, it just made you think, man, this guy really wants it. And we're talking about Patrick Mahomes, who's already got a few Super Bowl rings and Hall of Fame status. And, you know, then he goes out there and leads the Broncos to a 31-10 to a victory in the season opener. He was not, like, awesome. Okay, this wasn't 350 yards, four touchdowns, Patrick Mahomes. But, man, I think just the courage to get out there, Mike, and, you know, 9 months of rehab. Again, I get it. A lot of people saying to us today it was his first injury. Okay, fine. But it's the mentality.
7: Yeah, it's not that we're not talking about the injury. And guys, what Michael Penix on record is saying, his doctor told him the knee's amazing. It's going to be better than ever. I mean, Mike said these things. His words. And we're not talking about the one versus the three. And Mike's got to make a decision for his career. His career is passing him by. Okay, it's about the big picture. When are you going to get out there and prove what you are, either for this team or somebody else? Patrick doesn't have to play, but he did. That's the difference. That's the difference. But again, some guys are just—they're not vibing it. But Mahomes out there. How about when he picks him up and puts him down? He scrambled for a first down in traffic. I thought he was going to get killed. And then we talked about the touchdown run, which Kelce, you know, got away with a hold. But still, it's
6: yards,
7: coming
6: man.
7: Off a knee injury, man. Picking him up and putting him down.
6: Yeah, you just—and this is what we get back to trusting it. You know. Mahomes obviously trust his knee. And for me, when we talk about Michael Penix, and I've said this, you know, time and time again to people, if he doesn't trust it, how can we trust it? If he doesn't, and I don't know if he does, but right now he's not playing, so it makes it feel as though he doesn't. Mike, couple of comments. Chris Mackey says, Penix had the whole city behind him. If he played and did play bad, we would have given him a pass due to the injury.
7: Correct. That's something Data and I were arguing, you know, tooth and nail about this last week. I mean, just get out there. They're going to give you a pass. I mean, you are going to get a pass on that.
6: And then Chris goes, but each week he doesn't play, that pass is gone.
8: Correct.
6: Do you agree?
7: Agree 100%. It goes from rooting for you to frustrated with you.
6: Okay.
7: So I think that transformation is already occurring.
6: You guys can chime in, 404-726-0929. We've been talking about this with you here on the show, and it's one of the most interesting things. I said to Mike today, too, I'll be honest with you, in all my years of doing this, long time, I don't know if I've ever talked about a guy that's not going to play as much as we've talked about Jack Strand.
8: Right.
6: I don't know if I've ever talked about a play. This is like us talking about the 12th man on the Hawks bench. And yet we're all excited about it. It's the weirdest thing I've ever experienced. And now look, you're going to say, well, Dukes, you're talking about it. Yes, we're talking about it because again, it's an option on the table, but I've never talked about a guy that we're probably never going to see as much as we've talked about Jack Strand.
7: It's one thing if Jack Strand had done well, did what he did, and he was on the practice squad. And then we're gonna elevate Jack Strand. He's on.
6: Because we never talk about those guys.
7: The roster. That's right. Now, Goodson did get claimed by the Cowboys, and he did a nice job this preseason for us. But now Dallas, as long as they play him, he's on the active roster. He's gone. But that's by virtue of how strange things have been with our 53-man roster. So that's another thing. We wouldn't talk about him if he wasn't actually an option. And they create this mess by having him on the 53-man. And Jack created the mess by doing a really good job and given the opportunities he was afforded.
6: Yeah.
7: So, I mean, and because we're so frustrated and Cooper Rush, with all due respect, no one is excited. Nobody. They know what the ceiling is. And look, give him credit if he was banged up and he went out there. We just talked about it. And I can hear guys right now. Well, that's the argument. He wasn't 100%. Cooper Rush is washed. Cooper Rush was sitting around when he got called at the end of July. He wasn't on an NFL roster. This is it. He's a journeyman backup quarterback. So that's as good as it gets, aching back or not.
6: Yeah, I didn't. I just.

0: to know, like, that was a big deal, and now it's all of like, oh, he threw the pick because his back was... Now we're going there?
1: Yeah, come on. Give me a break. World's smallest... Guys, it just... Tua screwed the pooch. That's why a guy says, well, why aren't you killing Stefanski? I said it last hour. Mm-hmm. Not time. Guys, if he does some of the dumb things that previous Falcon coaches do, then yes, we'll kill the coach. But he's been dealt some crappy cards. You know, 2 days before the game, all of a sudden his starting quarterback's out, and now he's going to throw Cooper Rush in through a day and a half of practice.
0: It's hard. No, I that part of it is hard. This gets back to, though, when Kevin said, this is the life of a backup quarterback, I was like, ding, ding, ding! Because it is. Because I just saw Seattle do the same thing, and they won a game. Yeah. I just saw Minnesota do the same thing. They won a game. Backups don't get prep. So go in and just ball and make the right decisions, get rid of the football. He didn't do any of that. So I've said this, Mike. Cooper Rush, 8 picks, 2 TDs, 0-4 in his last starts.
1: Right. And he wasn't playing for like a bad Dolphins team last year. He was playing for the Ravens last year, too, by the way. Yeah. You know, he got a chance to get out there. They got pieces on that squad. Tony Dungy just tweeted something earlier today. I thought it was interesting. Let me run this by you.
0: Right.
1: And, Daddy, have you seen this? Tony Dungy just tweeted, he goes, after watching week one of the NFL season, he goes, I believe we need a real preseason. I presume he means getting back to 4 games. He goes, I saw many players and teams who were not ready for the speed or contact of a real game. Tackling penalties, mental errors, turn games around. He said defenses especially can't get ready without some contact. Because I think we'll see much better play and have a different impression of these teams in October so don't get too high or low. Again, week one is kind of a fake. But what are we supposed to do? They've gone to a 17-week season. We've got scrimmages. Teams are trying to find the scrimmage as an extra sort of game, as it were, with those three. Tony's basically saying you got to play these guys.
0: I agree. But the problem is, if you'd say, hey, we're going to have a real preseason, how many could... Sean McVay won't play his starters in the preseason regardless.
1: And that's why Rod didn't do it with us.
0: It's his theory, right? This is how everybody goes. His approach. How do you get all these coaches to say, hey, we absolutely, you're right, Tony Dungy, but I'm going to play my guys. No, I'm not going to play my guys. So the problem is, in theory, it's right. But the execution of it, Mike, is not going to happen. Because I think you got half the league now believing that we shouldn't play anybody. You know, that's why we were shocked when Kevin Stefanski was like, yeah, you know, week one and week three. Really? You're going to play these guys? So I think Tony's on to something. He's right. Week one can be difficult to watch in those situations where the tackling's sloppy and all those things. But unless you're really going to say, hey, we're going to have 2 real preseason games. And guys, the NFL requires you. That, by the way, would have to be the Players Association as well to agree in a new CBA. You got to play these guys in the preseason. That's a different element. But that's not where we're at right now. This is really coaches' decisions on whether or not their team is how much they're going to participate. And by the way, all these coaches know their job security is on the line. I play my quarterback. He gets hurt in the preseason. You talk about killing me. I mean, that every fan base across the country is going after this coach saying, why the hell did you have to play him? If it's mandated and the league and the Players Association signs off on it, Mike, okay, now coaches go, all right, well, we're required to do it.
1: Mm. I know that we're going to get to 18 at some point. We got a few more years on this current CBA with the NFL, and then it'll be 2 games, and then you'll have everybody will have these scrimmages. It's just... You're creating, you know, some and look, there were some great games this week, and there were some awful games. Yeah. We were in one of the awful games.
0: Yeah. No, I'm with you.
1: Other than Bijan. Well, you know, Bijan did his job, and an aging wonder, Darius Smith, did his job.
2: I was going to say, the defense did well,
1: right.
2: too, though.
1: Heck yeah. You know, D-line. But again, that's a bad Steeler. That offense is pretty mediocre. I mean, yeah, well, A.J. Terrell, I mean, like, he had a tough day at the office, too. Yeah.
2: Well, we said it last week when we were, or earlier in the week, we said that if you looked at how they did in the Steelers, that is, in their season opener against the Jets, I mean, and we were almost identical, close to what they did. They had 4 sacks and 7 QB hits on Rodgers, and we had 2 sacks and 6 QB hits.
0: So. Yeah, Rodgers still threw the ball 40 times,
2: He still
0: guys.
2: Did, yeah.
0: That's a lot.
2: Yeah. Mm.
0: Penix ain't gonna throw the ball 40 times.
2: He gets it out quick.
0: When he gets back. They were still asking Aaron to go win this game for us.
2: Yeah.
0: And then at the end, they were able to run for first downs and run the clock. But I do think, like, overall, Mike's right. The offense wasn't good, but I'm not gonna dismiss a future Hall of Fame quarterback. If you're playing a guy, that's like putting Brady out there. You're just gonna dismiss that? No. We still gotta play halfway decent or we're gonna get embarrassed out here. But he threw it 40 times, and I don't think people realize that.
2: Right.
0: That's a lot.
2: That's why I say the defense held their own, in my opinion, for the most part.
0: I will say this, though, Mike. The scoring, like the Bears game, that Bears-Panthers game, the scoring this weekend, Bills-Texans, 36-31, that's what made it fun.
1: Fans want to see it the way the Saints-Lions game. You know, because offense, obviously, you know, 4 touchdowns per team, that's what people want to see, the offense, the Lions and the Saints.

0: That was an exciting game. You know, the Commanders-Eagles game was okay, you know, but ours was just tough because we were so sluggish offensively. And they were, the Steelers were too. I mean, Day-Day, two things can be true, Carl.
1: Oh, God.
0: No, it was a good job from a defense that we weren't so sure about with all the turnover and the new faces. But it's also a Steelers team which looks the same as it has the last 10 years. And they don't do anything offensively.
1: No, you're right.
2: All right.
0: I hate to use that phrase. You know that.
1: No, it's.
0: I know you hate it.
1: The sky's blue. There's nothing, two things about it.
2: All right.
1: Six of the 10 new coaches. 10 new coaches? Isn't that crazy? Six of the 10 in the NFL won this week. So, again, take it for what you want. Obviously, you know, when we say new, we're not talking about rookie. Mm-hmm. That's Kevin Stefanski. He's in a new team. I mean, that's what we're talking about. But that's usually not the case. That number's way down. In years past, where there's been seven or eight changes at head coaches, you know, two guys win in week one because it's just it's that turnover. And, Mike, you're trying to get things adjusted. But that's a lot, 6 of 10. But I do think, Mike, we talk about this. Parity in the league is real, man. You can't say after week one again, regardless of what you thought last night or the Seahawks win last Wednesday, there's no dominant team. This is literally every Sunday, play well enough, do what you need to do, and you can win games. That's why everybody's so upset about Sunday with us, because we could have easily been 1-0 if you just did a couple of things.
0: Yeah, it just took a little situational awareness from a quarterback. Now, again, it's bad enough we got people making excuses for Penix. Now we have people making excuses for Cooper Rush.
1: I know, that's why I read that. I was shocked.
0: So low the bar is, man. I mean, literally.
1: His back was hurting, Mike.
0: I mean, Day-Day had the story about, you know, they were seriously reaching out to Drew Brees to go play in that AFC championship. I mean, I'm Matt Ryan, if you're in your car right now, I'm begging you, please play quarterback on Sunday. Nah, come on, brother.
1: Nah,
0: problem is, you know, it pushes your vote back for the Hall of Fame, except same thing would go for Brees, amongst other things. Plus, he's not going to do that. It's an impossibility.
1: No,
0: but that's how desperate we are, to your point earlier.
1: Yeah, we are.
0: That's why people are talking about Jack Strand in this conversation. So, love to see Penix, but a guy hit me up and goes, how do you know Penix isn't going to play? They're not going to do it without a full week of preparation for Penix. They're just not. And that's why it's probably, to Day-Day's point, week 3 or 4, which is probably what the Falcons knew all along, but for whatever reason, they never communicated to us.
1: The week starts tomorrow, fellas. Can we keep a little hope alive? Keep hope alive. Can we? The week starts tomorrow. Like, that's when they'll show up.
0: And here's the problem. He's probably not going to play against the Packers because that's a Thursday night game.
1: Well, that's true. That's a quick turnaround.
0: So you won't
1: that's
0: see
1: quick,
0: him until week
1: turnaround.
0: Four.
1: It's a quick turnaround.
0: And that's why they didn't put him on the IR, because that would eliminate him for the first 4 weeks. So if you want to try to earmark a date, I mean, again, unless you guys have run into Mike buying a hot dog at Costco and he said, hey, I'm ready to come back, then Day-Day's on it. They may already know this. But for whatever reason, the Falcons have not made this very simple to the fans. It's been very complicated, and now the guesswork begins.
1: But they could if they knew, right? Can I ask, what would it hurt?
0: Well, they did not use his number 9 when there were 9 days to start before the season. That was something Oren picked up on social media. And a lot of people said, that's just silly. But then I was like, you know, they didn't do that. They didn't do that. Which was a Day-Day, right?
3: Yeah.
0: Which was
3: they
0: a
3: used
0: tell.
3: Everybody around him.
0: Everybody around him. But they didn't use a 9.
1: What are y'all insinuating?
4: Charlie Warner is more important than Michael Penix Jr., according to the social media.
0: 89, as in, no, there weren't 89 days till the season started. There were 9 days till the season began.
1: All right, man. We got more to talk about, more to get to. Speaking of reports, Ian Rappaport talking about our situation. We'll let you hear what he had to say. And also, Kirby getting ready for Arkansas, man. This is going to be an interesting game. I said to Mike earlier, I like this new Kirby.
0: Mm-hmm.
1: Run it up.
0: Killer Kirby.
1: Run it up. Come on, Kirby. We're coming back. It's Dukes and Bell.
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6: 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The Kansas City Chiefs were back last night in a vintage performance. Patrick Mahomes beat the Broncos 31-10. Kenneth Walker III ran for 173 yards and a touchdown in his debut for KC. And Mahomes looked fully healthy in his return from ACL surgery with 184 passing yards and 3 total touchdowns. I'm Adam Abdallah.
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4: Major delays continue in Fulton County with a crash on the southbound side of I-85. Passing Cleveland Avenue, only the right lane is getting by. You definitely want to steer clear of the area. Stick with Highway 29 or use Metropolitan Parkway or even the southbound side of I-75. Big delays continue in Duluth. A crash getting cleaned up now. Two left lanes, I-85 northbound near Pleasant Hill Road. I'm Neil Fiorito with Odyssey Atlanta Traffic.
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4: Ah, it's Dukes and Bell. Man, trying to get away from it. We can't.
5: I was just talking about lots of stuff during the break. About it was funny because, you know, I get it. You know, there's some people out there, and this is fine. You know, they don't want to hear anybody tell anybody to get to work. You know, do your job. But, I mean, it's just so weird to be in the situation with the quarterback. And now it's funny because people are softening their position on what we were saying earlier last week about Michael Penix Jr. You know, and when will he be ready to go? And when will that difference, when does it click from 95 to full 100%? You know, I mean, it's something you and I have been wrestling with, and it's just frustrating. Look, maybe, you know, maybe with a full week of preparation, Cooper Rush can do some of the things that he did earlier in his career in Dallas. But as you said, he played for the Ravens last year, you know, when, I'm going brain dead, Ravens quarterback.
4: Lamar Jackson.
5: Sorry. But Lamar Jackson went down, and you know, there's some weapons there. You got a great wide receiver, great tight end, great running back. So it's like your cupboard was bare when you fill in at the Ravens.
4: No, it's funny because, like, the guy Isaiah Likely, who caught a couple of balls for the Giants, you know, touchdowns, he had a big game. He was there. He came over with Harbaugh. Like, Lamar looked good, too, by the way. We hadn't really even discussed. Lamar looked good, you know, in his
5: Colts
4: return.
5: Did not. And Daniel Jones also coming back from injury.
4: Absolutely. That Achilles injury. Hey, man, Guy Talks on the way. Speaking of injuries, here's the national perspective. Buddy Ian Rappaport talking about Michael Penix and what he thinks this timetable looks like, because really nobody knows.
6: Because it is pretty clear to me, based on the people I've spoken with, that the Falcons would like Michael Penix to be their starting quarterback when he is healthy, when he is ready, and when he can do it. And from what I understand, the original time frame here was about week 2 or 3, which makes sense. They did not put him on IR to start the season, believing that he could be back in that window. Seems at this point, we'll see, that it might be a bit too early for Michael Penix. I know they'd like to get more information this week, but he's got to work himself back. He's got to feel comfortable in being out there. So if he is not ready this week, which again, we'll see, then it's a question of, is it Tua or is it Cooper Rush?
4: So we know it was Cooper Rush, and it feels like it may be Cooper Rush again. What about a Tua update? Here's what Ian Rappaport said in regards to the oblique.
6: Tua suffered an oblique injury. It's an oblique strain. He's day-to-day. But generally, for a throwing position, it's not usually 1 week. So if he can't go, then you'll see Cooper Rush out there again. And Cooper Rush was fine. Certainly acquitted himself well, especially for someone who signed in July and is really a third-string quarterback. But if you're the Atlanta Falcons, Herm, this is not what you want to start the season or at any point going to your third stringer and saying, we're rolling it out there.
4: No doubt. And that's the position we found ourselves in, which again, why no one really gave us a shot to go up to Pittsburgh and you know, win that game, even though it was winnable. When you go back and look at it, it was a winnable game. It's Dukes and Bell. So that's the outlook. Just to get back to Ian's, you know, report and talking about Penix. The goal, and he says that, the goal was weeks 2 or 3. That's, again, this is week 2. Next week would be week 3, Mike mentioned. Short week, quick turnaround, right, because of the Packers situation at Lambeau. And by the way, do you think the game in which he comes back in, we had a caller earlier and said, look, Mike, you hurt yourself or got hurt in the, he didn't hurt himself, but he got hurt in the Carolina game. Isn't there some symmetry there to come back and play Carolina? Mike, my point is, do you throw him into the Packer game? Do you think about the game you want to bring him back in? Does that matter?
7: Well, that's just it. I mean, as you and I kind of were kind of doing the dates and looking at the how you would prepare, if you want to give Penix all the tools to succeed.
4: Yeah.
7: So perhaps it would be at New Orleans. Now, it's not optimal to be on the road in one of those hostile environments in the NFL, but, you know, you've got the 10 days, because remember, you're going from
4: Lambeau
7: on a Thursday night on Prime to Monday night the following week. So you'd be giving himself almost a week and a half to get ready for the Saints.
4: So you're saying that's a much more desirable situation.
7: I mean, because if you're going to throw him in there, now the Packers defense really did struggle this last

0: this week against the Vikings mightily on the road.
1: No Micah.
0: Right, but at Green Bay, I thought Love did enough in that game. But no, at Green Bay, that's a short turnaround. Remember, we play Sunday the Panthers. Thursday, we play the Packers at Lambeau. So, I mean, that's why when, oh, I'm sorry. I didn't realize we're just going to concede the first three games of the season. Well, you know, it's kind of a workshop. That's why a guy hit me up yesterday on Twitter. He goes, maybe Mike, you're right. It's a gap year. No, because now you're telling me. So if Penix isn't ready this week, you're telling me he's going to be ready in 2 days? You know, in a short turnaround, the 3.5 day, 4 day buildup for the Packers.
2: Yeah.
0: NFL teams hate the Thursday games. It's good that we get this out of the way early in the season before guys are really banged up. But I'm just doing the math, man. So maybe it's the Saints with a 10 day workup.
1: Okay. And if you want to get a true, like, hey, you're putting in this game plan, he's got a chance to really have the thorough knowledge of it. You're right. Like, the time allows you to feel a lot better about that. But again, this is all speculation. And then you get to, you know, what are we at? Week 5? Who do we have in week 5?
0: It's Sunday night. Sunday night, the Ravens come to town.
1: Okay.
0: We got three natties in a row.
1: I don't know if I'm doing that. See, this is what I'm talking about.
0: So when does he get on the field?
1: So this is what I'm saying. Like, you know that there's a chance he may be just, we said this, Patrick was rusty last night. 4 for 14 is how he started.
0: Right.
1: He was rusty. There's a chance that may happen with Michael in a real game situation. I'm just saying, man, like, do you look at the opponent and go, all right, you know what? This is probably the best case scenario allow him to have success. Right, that's all.
0: But that's why when you think big picture, how does management feel about this? They may have already in their mind turned the page on this guy. When's he getting on the field? What's going on? He's been cleared by the doctors. We're going to, so now, and the tell is they didn't put him, to Rappaport's point or Adam Schefter's point, they didn't put him on the IR because the IR would have eliminated you for the first 4 weeks.
1: Pop list, yeah.
0: So maybe the Packers game is the play. Or not, because it's a short turnaround. The Saints makes more sense because the longer buildup to get him ready and game prepared, etc.
1: More of the shell game with Dukes and Dale coming up.
0: It's like, okay, and then, well, then maybe the Ravens. Well, then it's the Bears. Well, then it's the 49ers. Well, then we're in Spain.
1: Right. Right.
0: It's like, when the hell is the guy going to play?
1: Yeah.
3: We'll see when we get there.
1: I know, Coach. I know. And here's the other thing about New Orleans. I'm with you on that. I like that idea.
0: Or you give Jack Strand the full build-up for New Orleans.
1: I like that idea. Was that Stefanski calling me?
0: Right.
1: I like that idea, but I'll say this. I'm joking. Oh, he's working right now. I hope he is. But I'll say this, though, Mike. What if you go to New Orleans and Tyler Shook balls out?
0: Well, he's already thrown for 300 yards and a loss. You know, it brought the team back almost, and you know, they went for two. They could have won the game in Detroit in overtime. I mean, we talked to Bobby Hebert last year. We were like, come on, Tyler Shook. He's like, no, they see it in him. And you see it, and he's doing things.
1: You do. All right, man, 404-726-0929. Guys, this is a workshop, okay? This is what we're doing.
0: Yeah, again, as I said,
1: workshop.
0: I wasn't planning, again, my season tickets, I don't get 25% off on the workshop season. You know, I am like, it's like, it's, you know, my attitude now with my football teams. And this is just me. I'm just here for the fun. There is no fun, but I'm going to try to have some fun. Tailgate, have some cocktails, going to Tuscaloosa this weekend, watch them get beat by 40 points, then go to the Falcons game, watch Bryce Young put 350 yards on us.
1: Don't say that.
0: You know, I mean, who knows? It's just, when are we going to see the guys we drafted play football? It's not that complicated. You know, it's actually getting ridiculous is what it is.
1: You're yelling.
4: It's all fun and games until Mike goes to the Carolina game and Jack Strand leads a fourth quarter comeback only to be overtaken by Bryce at that time. And then Mike's back on board.
0: But
4: yes.
0: Day-Day, to your point earlier about if we did look good against a bad Pittsburgh offense, can we do that? If we look better against Carolina,
1: we'll be all right.
0: Then I'm really feeling good about the young players and the moves.
1: Yeah.
0: You know?
1: Yeah. And that's the thing. I mean, but you're asking a lot of your defense here early in the season. And we just gave you the opponents, right? We just told you, Raven, Lamar looks like Lamar, okay? Right. The Bears, their head coach has already stated, we want to lead the league in scoring and set an all-time record. There will be no mercy with the Bears. And Caleb is just a different dude. Like, you start looking at this schedule, Mike, and you're asking a lot of your defense. My thing all offseason has been, when is this offense going to live up to it?
0: I mean, to go on the road and score 59 points in the NFL in week one?
1: It's crazy.
0: I mean, that's a statement. That is a statement in of itself to his point about wanting to score all those points.
1: So, you know, again, Carolina scored 37. The Saints lost. They put up 30. This is not like we're just playing scrubs here. Like, it's not going to be easy, is my point. And you're asking a lot of your defense to just hold up and keep teams to 20 when your offense is not helping you.
0: Right. I mean, look, you guys saw, that's why even though the schedule based on win-loss, it doesn't tell the whole story because of teams we perceive to be playoff good.
1: Better.
0: Chiefs better now, Mahomes back, et cetera, the run game. you know, the Bengals didn't make the playoffs, but they seem like a team on a mission. Joe Burrow sent

0: Sounds that way. Lions, Vikings. Also, the Vikings look like world beaters with a backup. So it's a beast of a schedule, man.
1: It is. This is not the cupcake schedule. Oh, Falcons have the easiest schedule in the league. That's not this.
0: Now, the Packers defense is suspect, but again, getting this back to a short work week. And
1: okay.
0: Tua or Cooper Rush under center at Lambeau.
1: But here's the difference. Jordan Love's better than anybody we have right now.
0: Correct.
1: That's a quarterback right. league.
0: Guys who were scapegoating Jordan Love for that game last week, the defense didn't do its job.
1: No, not at all.
0: I mean, he could have been better, but I don't blame him.
1: Me neither. All right, man, we got to get to some guy talk. We got the Falcon Report on the way, more from Coach Stefanski, and also we'll find out what Grant's thinking after last night, Mike, because the Braves countdown is

0: The Dodgers don't either, though. This is why I brought up Edwin Diaz. Right. Guys, he's been in the minors. They're trying to work through his difficulties before they get to the playoffs. They're not worried. Like, they'll figure it out. And I think the Cubs feel like, you know what, we can score a lot of runs, which they have been. That may be the differentiating factor. Mike, what do we have coming up in Guy Talk?
1: Coming up in Guy Talk, I bully a Braves fan on the internet. Also, speaking of the Braves, a minority investor says, get in there, Mortimer, and sell. It's all coming up next in Guy Talk on Dukes and Bell.
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4: Traffic is stop and go in East Point because of a crash getting cleaned up on I-85 southbound between Cleveland Avenue and Sylvan Road. You have the left two lanes blocked. You have crash delays building now on the downtown connector, one reported southbound at William Street, and another crash and some delays on I-20 eastbound passing Panola Road, the left lane closed. I'm Neil Fiorito with Odyssey Atlanta Traffic.
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0: It's time for fun. It's time for guy talk.
1: Never mind.
0: It's time for shenanigans.
2: Hey, man, before we get to the Emmys, I know Carl watched some of it. I didn't watch any of it because I'm not a big awards guy, but I did learn about some shows apparently I got to watch now. More on that coming up. A minority investor in the Braves has sent a letter to the team's board urging it to sell the franchise. So Braves Holdings, citing record-setting franchise prices, Padres just went for, and the uncertainty around an upcoming lockout from the Sports Business Journal. In case you're wondering, Braves were most recently valued at $3.35 billion by Forbes, seventh amongst MLB franchises. Surprising, because I thought with having the battery, it'd be higher than that. You know, having the real estate, I thought was the thing. But anyway, should the Braves be sold, Carl?
3: Well,
2: I'd love to have the Braves sold to a person who really cares about winning. Maybe not as much as Ballmer, but somebody really cares about winning, Carl.
3: Good example.
2: And then we can identify, you know, like we did with, Ted Turner.
3: So the reason why this information is public, because there are only two teams that are publicly traded, us and Toronto, okay? Normally, you ain't seeing this information.
2: Correct.
3: The other part of it is the board still makes the decision. So regardless if this minority owner, and I can say that, guys, we're talking about millions of dollars. Even though it's a minority owner, you're still talking about millions of dollars. They don't have the say. So this is just basically, Mike, a suggestion or recommendation based on what's to come. Hey, we're at a high value. Team's good. Guess what? We may have a lockout. If that lockout is long, the idea is the value is going to decrease.
2: Correct.
3: So sell now. And this was a suggestion. You're asking me. I'm going to tell you. Like, if...
2: Hey, Terry McGurk, sell, why don't you?
3: But you know, this is the thing. Like, they don't have that say. It's still controlled. There's still voting control. But I think it's interesting.
2: Major shareholders of the Liberty Media people.
3: Yeah.
2: That's it. Hey, speaking of the Braves, real quick, I didn't mean to be a bully on Twitter. I apologize to a guy named Kirby.
3: Who'd you bully?
2: Kirby D. No, he put it out there on his Twitter, and it got on my social media timeline. He goes, I'm begging the Braves to give Matt Olson a day off. The streak is stupid if you're not helping the team. And I responded with, I responded with the meme of Uncle Baby Billy. Go outside, nerd. And then he hit me back with the stats. And I know the stats. I mean, I hit him back. I said, Matt, you know, Matt Olson slumps. And when he slumps, he slumps. It's brutal. 215 in May of 23, 172 in July of 24. I went back and looked it up. And right now, even more ice cold in the month of September.
3: Okay. I'm not giving him a day off. I'm not. No,
2: I mean, and I would believe, Carl, that based on who would play first base, if it was Dominic Smith, that Matt Wynn's above replacement as a defensive piece would certainly be better.
4: Go outside, nerd.
2: Yeah, but anyway, but I mean, and he's also going for some history, and
3: correct.
2: You know, it's not
3: going to
2: be trifled.
3: I like guys, Mike. I don't know about you. I like guys who like to play.
2: Me too. I like guys who get on the field and do their job.
3: Why are you laughing, Dave? I like those guys.
2: When you have a consecutive game streak in baseball, you don't always feel at your best. You might not even feel 90%, but sometimes guys go out there and play. It's the craziest thing.
3: It is. It's an everyday sport. You have to show up.
2: Maybe somebody should tell Michael Penix Jr. about a guy named Lou Gehrig. More on the Falcons coming up in 15.
4: Go outside, nerd.
2: Falcon report at 5.
3: I didn't go there. I just said I like guys that play all the time. What are you talking about?
2: We can tie everything we're going to talk about here today into Michael Penix Jr. getting his butt back on the field.
3: Okay.
2: Which brings us to Mark Wahlberg doing an interview with Rich Eisen's show. And apparently there is a script, and he's got the rights to it, a movie, a biopic on one Pete Rose.
3: Ooh.
2: And Mark would play Pete Rose. And I think he could play a good Rose.
3: I do, too.
2: He could play younger and older, because that's kind of what Mark does. Changes his hair color to jet black, and he's Charlie Hustle, right?
3: It's true.
2: The script has been floating around. Apparently he does have it, and he's interested. There's also apparently a lot of ideas about a Belichick movie. Wahlberg says it's too soon, but he does have the – he says they're hoping – it sounds to me like it's going to be a lower budget flick and they're going to get the financing right, but they're hoping to start filming later this year. But Mark Wahlberg has the rights to a Pete Rose property. There's a script.
3: No, it's interesting. And you know this. I mean, these scripts sometimes, guys, they float around Hollywood 20 years. They'll just, and studios will turn it down and, you know, that's why a lot of this stuff ends up on streaming services. And you're like, how did they get that? And then it ends up being a hit.
2: And again, Pete Rose, Charlie Hustle. There was no quit in Pete Rose.
3: Played every day, Mike.
2: A guy we could all certainly put up on a pedestal as one of the toughest guys, mentally and physically.
5: Well, he had to make sure he met the, you know, those bets.
2: Well, he had to cover the spread. He bet on himself.
6: Never worried about Pete's mental acumen.
2: Not great about the pitchers that maybe have their arms turned into a bloody stump because Pete's got to cover the number.

0: on that road trip. But, hey, yes,
1: we are talking about the Hit King. You know how you become the Hit King? You play every day.
0: Every day.
2: Don't worry about them ACLs.
0: That's right. You're out there.
1: What? You guys are terrible.
0: Diving head first on AstroTurf.
1: He did
0: Charlie Hustleman.
1: He did do that.
0: Running
1: to
0: first base.
1: And he'd fight you, too.
0: Hell yeah, he would. Hey, man. Speaking of fights, maybe difficult to tie this to Michael Penix Jr.'s recalcitrance to play football, but I'll do my best. Jimmy Buffett, trouble in the cheeseburger in paradise.
1: What's going on?
0: Apparently, there's a major fight. There's an article that came out today. I read it earlier. It's in the Wall Street Journal. It's behind a paywall. But other synopsis of the article are out there. Apparently, Jimmy Buffett, at his height, was worth $1 billion. And Jimmy Buffett's estate, after taxes and everything else, is still a huge chunk of change. And there is a dreadful fight between his widow, Jane, and her kids, and a guy named Rick Moenser, who was Jimmy Buffett's longtime financial advisor, who obviously gave him some pretty hella good financial advice,
1: no
0: putting him into everything that turned into gold,
1: yeah,
0: you know, from all the restaurants and hotel properties to the beer and everything else. So apparently, and the family, there's kids in the family. There's a daughter, Delaney. And there's another kid, and apparently there's like two camps. One's with the wife and one's with the financial advisor. Mm. So it's going to be a protracted legal battle. And it's the last thing you'd expect from Jimmy Buffett. It was all about chill and good vibes. And apparently once the guy goes, it's all about the money with the family.
1: Never fails. Never fails. I hate to hear that. So they're fighting over what is the estimate here? Do we know?
0: Let's see here. Very roughly they calculate his $1 billion fortune, $500 million accumulated over more than five decades of touring, $200 million for the Margaritaville holdings.
1: Wow.
0: $60 million tequila and beer, $100 million on the music catalog, $140 million worth of real estate, airplanes, boats, etc.
1: Okay, it's going to be a long fight.
0: It's going to be a long fight. And the key is, now the tax man got involved, and now they're saying, and this is where they're arguing, somehow this turns out to be only $275 million, so there's a lot of wrangling going on right now. And that's always the roughest, the toughest. I know when my mom passed, I wasn't expecting anything, because there wasn't anything.
1: There wasn't anything.
0: So, but other families, though, it can get nasty, man, real ugly.
1: No doubt.
0: Hey, man, you and I, we love TV. There's a million things to watch, and I'm not trying to be a Weisenheimer. I just sometimes, when something is out of sight, it's out of mind. Like, I didn't even watch the Spanish Grand Prix. They got a brand new street course in Madrid because it's on Apple.
1: Oh, you didn't see
0: it? I didn't watch it yet.
1: Was it this weekend?
0: I'm going to watch
1: it.
0: Yeah, tonight after the Braves game, I'll give it a go. Anyway, I've never seen this show called Widow's Bay. And apparently it's the best thing on TV, and the actor in it, the dude, remember from The Americans? He won a couple of Emmys for a couple of shows, but have you seen Widow's Bay?
1: Yeah.
0: What's this all about?
1: So it's a town that's trying to boost its tourism. In essence, and they won 14, by the way.
0: And Matthew Reese is the actor.
1: Yeah, the 14 Emmys is ridiculous. But Mike, I didn't think I'd enjoy it. Watched the first episode, watched the second episode, and was hooked. But there are things going on in this town, and he kills his role. I think he won both for lead actor. I believe he won both of those categories. But it didn't surprise me. But to your point, because it's on Apple and streaming services, Apple, I mean, look, you talked about HBO Max. The Pitt is unbelievable if you've not watched it. Poblaris, I believe, is also on Apple, I want to say. That's a very good show. The Studio is excellent. These are all Apple shows, and I'm trying to think. There's one more. Margo's Got Money Trouble. I didn't think we'd like that. And we ended up watching that, and it was really good. So there's a lot of good shows out there, but that Widow's Bay is very good.
0: There's not enough hours in the day. I've never seen Hacks. Everyone loves Jean Smart.
1: They do.
0: She's great in that as a comedian, but near the end of her career, basically, and navigating that lifestyle. Another thing, you and I, again, I apologize you don't have HBO. Task was unbelievable.
1: Yeah, who was that? Mark?
0: That was Mark Ruffalo.
1: That's right.
0: And the guy that played, if you hadn't seen it yet, I don't want to give it away, but you basically got guys that are robbing, best way to describe it, like a biker gang. And they're robbing like some of their safe houses, taking the drugs.
1: He's a cop?
0: And no, he's a bad guy in this, but he's not the bad guy.
1: Okay.
0: But anyway, Tom Pelfrey, he won the Emmy, I should say, for that dramatic role. It's worth a watch if you hadn't seen The Task. It's really, really well done. And you and I were talking about all the cool stuff on HBO. Mentioned Lanterns yesterday. Apparently, I upset a bunch of the DC comic nerd fans. They felt that the HBO Lanterns is not true to Green Lanterns.
1: Here we go.
3: Go outside, nerd.
0: Thank you. They're using the source material, and they're doing stuff that's more interesting than anything DC ever does when they make the movies. Okay? The Penguin, that was Colin Farrell last year. I didn't even know it was Colin Farrell.
1: No, he was
0: unbelievable in that.
1: Yeah, he was.
0: I mean, DC does... They just don't make...
4: Sorry.
0: Oh, yeah.
4: I didn't realize my mic
0: jump in, man. Jump in, Day-Day. Your thoughts? Share it with us.
4: No, I was just...

0: going to say that this is what's the director that did Guardians of the Galaxy?
1: Yeah, it's the same. It's the same.
2: James Gunn.
0: So he's taking over, and I mean, listen, you're never gonna. That's right. The problem.
3: Like people, Supergirl got killed and got crushed in the box office.
0: It was terrible. Yeah. But I think the problem is true comic purists. They have to understand that while we understand what the comics were and how they have to understand that in order for these movies to be successful, they have to, because that's what happened with that phase two but basically after the Avengers, the Endgame, that's what happened. You started getting into these characters that, us true comic fans love to see, but the casual was like,
3: I had no idea.
0: Who the hell is Shang-Chi?
3: Correct.
0: Right. You know what I mean?
4: Why should I care about the Eternals?
0: Right. So that's what the pure comic fans have to understand.
3: Okay, but I got it. I'm into Lanterns. The English actor.
0: It is good.
3: He's British, by the way. All these guys are amazing. You see these movies. I was just watching, by the way, if you love Band of Brothers, this is coming up because we just passed the 9/11 anniversary, but they have you can find it on HBO. It is the making of Band of Brothers, and they basically revisit it 25 years later.
1: Oh, wow.
3: Because Band of Brothers debuted 2 days before 9/11. And then sort of became something that everyone was at home and it was absorbed in, and it kind of became a rallying cry about patriotism. But anyway, it's so cool to see, who's the British actor from Billions? Damon.
1: Oh, yeah.
3: That guy. Damien. I'll look it up.
1: The redhead.
3: Look it up for me, Orin. Right. I got like 17 windows open on my computer. But he played Dick Winters, and it's just fascinating because half of these actors in that cast were English. It's amazing. Playing guys with New York or Philly accents, you know, and they pull it off. Yeah, Damian Lewis is the British actor.
1: He's good.
3: And how, that's really cool. If you love Band of Brothers like Carl and I do, they show you how these guys got to meet the actual guys they were portraying and how they literally tried to get inside. Mm. And it's amazing stuff. So if you love it like we do, it's out there on HBO. It's running this month.
1: He did Billions too, didn't he?
3: Yeah, man.
1: That's right.
3: He's great in that.
1: Yeah, he was.
3: Love that show too. Hey, man, from movies and TV to reality. Do you have those Joro spiders in your backyard right now?
1: They're nuts.
3: Dude.
1: They're crazy.
3: Oh, man. This stuff, it's like Starship Troopers. I think we had this discussion a year ago. It's only getting worse. The Joro spider is from the Far East, China. It came from China, Japan, Korea, apparently. They're saying, and I was talking to one of the bug guys last week in my neighborhood, the story they believe is it comes over, how Joro got to America is on one of those gigantic container ships, and either on fruit or something, comes through Savannah or wherever, and then boom, and then it just takes over the Carolinas and Georgia.
1: Yeah.
3: And they're out there right now, and they are breeding like unbelievable.
1: Their webs are so
5: strong. This is for you new people.
1: their webs are so strong. It's just crazy because you'll walk up on one, Mike, and you're like, oh, he's big.
3: They literally look like if you haven't seen the movie Starship Troopers, it's been about 30 years now. One of my favorite good, bad movies. Yeah, the black, yellow with the striped legs. And I'm walking the dogs today, and I'm on the path. We have a path to the lake. And it was like a science fiction movie. I'm like, ah! I walk into the web, and I'm like, ah! And then I'm like blinded as I'm fighting it. Now I fall into some poison ivy. I'm like, ah!
1: Can't get away from it.
5: I have one rule. Everyone fights, no one quits.
3: So I got to run over to my neighbor, Jimmy. Like, Jimmy, I got to eat so much water. I just rolled into some poison ivy. Dogs are freaking out. He throws out with a bar. Thanks, he throws me a bar of like ivory, and I'm out there with the hose. Like, ah!
4: They bite, by the way, you know.
3: And I got bit because I got the bite right here on the neck.
1: Mm.
3: They do bite, they say the spiders are frightened. Well, I was frightened too.
1: Yeah.
3: But anyway, these things, I literally feel like getting a can of hairspray and a Bic. It's just going like Starship Troopers on these things. They're just a menace.
1: No, they are. First real cold front we get, they die.
3: Thank you.
1: So it may be a while, but yeah, man, they're the real deal.
3: Hey, man, that's your guy talking. By the way, one note, it was a visual, so we couldn't play it for you on Dukes and Bell. Falcon Report's coming up. We'll talk more about the quarterback fiasco. Jameis Winston, the video that came out after Sunday Night Football. Cam Scataboo talking to the media. Jameis in the background. Basically overplying a lot of cologne. And as Orin stated, anybody putting that much cologne on ain't going home. He's going out for a night of the town. Well, Jameis apparently has got a pretty swank apartment in Manhattan. Jordan, Orin, you can't play it because he's just music, but it's basically Jameis Winston, and he says, wow, and the caption is, guess people saw me putting a cologne on, and he's playing music, like Purple Rain and stuff.
4: Purple Rain kicks in, and the smile goes from, like, immediate frown.
3: And you and I were just talking about Jameis. You know, eventually they'll get more Jameis stuff out there on TV. He's still playing football as a backup for the Giants. Anyway, that's your guy talk on a Tuesday.
1: Good stuff. Hey, what if I said to you, it didn't make them,

0: What am I talking about? And it's not going to make Michael Penix either. Stay there. Falcon Report is straight ahead.
1: Welcome to the Roughnecks.
2: Roughcats, Roughnecks!
3: This is Bo of the Morning Show. Coming up on Wednesday's show, we'll start previewing Falcons-Panthers. We'll talk some Braves-Cubs. Plus, it's a Which One Wednesday. All starting at 6 a.m. on the Morning Show. 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

0: Traffic is stop and go in East Point because of a crash getting cleaned up on I-85 southbound between Cleveland Avenue and Sylvan Road. You have the left two lanes blocked. You have crash delays building now on the downtown connector, one reported southbound at William Street, and another crash and some delays on I-20 eastbound passing Panola Road, the left lane closed. I'm Neil Fiorito with Odyssey Atlanta Traffic.
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16: All right, they're playing with our emotions now. They're playing with our emotions.
17: We are Dukes and Bell. We start off every day and every hour by saying, hey, man. I'm talking about the Falcons depth chart. Who's responsible for this and who's putting this out? Because we just got the latest release of the Falcons depth chart, and they have Tua as the guy at quarterback.
18: Now, don't play too much now.
17: They're playing with our emotions. Because here's the deal. We already know and have heard that if there is a presser tomorrow, which there will be, the quarterback more likely to speak is going to be Cooper Rush, unless things change. But even that, you're playing with our emotions. Mike, earlier in the season, I think it was in the preseason, Kevin Stefanski said, I don't put those things out. That's other people. Who's doing this? Because you have Falcon fans looking at this and going, oh, well, then Tua may be the starter on Sunday. Regardless, it doesn't feel that way. We've heard no new news about this. And if you're going, fellas, what are you guys talking about? We're talking about not knowing, going into week two, what this is going to look like on Sunday against the Carolina Panthers. Mm-hmm. We know Penix was inactive in week one. We know Tua had the oblique as well. They both were on the sidelines. You know that. Jack Strand was your backup. Cooper Rush was your starter. Mike, will anything change between today and tomorrow?
19: Well, I mean, with the oblique and everybody heals differently. Everyone has different, you know, degrees of pain threshold and how much the strain was on it. Maybe he's good to go. Maybe two is. By the way, as a Falcon fan, do you feel any more warm and fuzzy about Sunday against the Carolina Panthers with Tua under center over Cooper Rush, knowing how bad Cooper looked in Pittsburgh?
16: Can't be worse.
19: As long as one guy, whether it's Tua or Cooper, gets the full week of rep and practice, which Tua was on his way to until he tweaked his back. And then we get Cooper Rush, and that's why I'm not going to kill Stefanski, because it's tough to have pivot to a guy who has limitations. We look back at his games with a really good Ravens offense, and he wasn't doing anything last year with Baltimore.
16: No.
19: With good skill position, good running backs, etc.
17: But this is what I'm saying. Stop playing with our emotions, Falcons. Guys.

0: guys are following this team and they're saying, oh, look, Penix, he's fourth on the depth chart. That makes it official. He won't play this week. No, it doesn't. You can't get caught up in this, but that's what we're talking about it because it's supposed to be what you're thinking about how this thing's going to look. So, Falcon fans, I can't say, is Tua good to go? Who knows? But that's what Mike and I were in here discussing. Cooper Rush is scheduled for the Falcons quarterback weekly press conference slot currently. So that's kind of where we are. And, Mike, you know, the thing is, this gets us back to last night as we've been talking about it. You guys can chime in at 404-726-0929. I don't care what you think about this entire situation with Michael Penix. Can we all agree and understand just one thing? Whether you're 85, 95, 97%, there has to be a will and a want to. And last night to see a guy who suffered the same injury, I don't care about the times, how many times he hasn't suffered one. Patrick Mahomes, 9 months removed from that injury, Mike, doing the similar rehab as Michael Penix. Guys, they're getting the best treatment in the world. It's the NFL, okay? Decided, he said, I got to play. I want to go play. And his team ultimately wins. And it gets us to this conversation about, you know, you've been adamant about when is he going to get out there. You've ticked off people in this city because of the way that you've gone about this, and you've questioned some things about him. But then you see that performance last night again. Mahomes, it wasn't a great performance, but, man, it was like he willed them to victory just by being out there.
1: Look, he's a guy who gets it. He doesn't have to play again. He could have gone to Andy Reid. We talked about this last week. He could have said, look, man, I'm still not 100%. Andy was fine. We'll put Fields in. We'll run the crap out of the ball. But, you know, he's a guy. He's a gamer. See, that's the thing. He's a gamer.
0: Mm.
1: Right? Penix hasn't established himself as anything, let alone a gamer yet. You know, and again, I think we're past all this nonsense and the semantics of, well, he knows his body. Okay, well, again, does he know his career is going past him?
0: What's it sound like?
1: There it goes. Mm. I mean, because around the league, people are going, Penix is medically cleared. He's not playing. What the hell are you talking about? You know, and again, there might be folks in that building already that feel the same way. I mean, we joked around, but I mean, in all seriousness, they're looking at quarterbacks already. They literally are looking at quarterbacks, physically looking at quarterbacks in next year's draft class. All I want to see and why I'm so frustrated is I want to see Penix out there with what I believe is a better offense for him to be a part of. Stefanski's offense, using the weapons we've got, having better coaching, receiving better support than he ever got those first couple of years with, unfortunately, Zach Robinson and company. And the soap opera that it was with guys getting fired and players quitting and getting cut, right? Coaches up in the box, no, I'm on the sideline, and, you know, just nonsense. You know, that's why I want to see Penix out there. I want to see him do well. See, here we are into this crap, which I said to you last with two or three weeks ago, and you went, no. Gap year. Because now we'll be on now we're on to our second quarterback, so it'll be Cooper Rush, Tua. Then we're going to have, what, a 4.5, 5-day window to get ready for Thursday night football. Are they really going to put Penix out in that one? Or do they let Penix get the full, like, 10.5, 11 days from the Thursday to the Monday night game in New Orleans? And then we see Michael Penix in week 4, which they may have already known, but for whatever reason thought it was a military secret that they couldn't share with the rest of us.
0: I want to get something clear with you. Didn't you say we shouldn't have drafted him?
1: You don't draft a guy with that injury history.
0: Didn't you say he had 3 knee surgeries and you didn't trust him?
1: Well, he had 2, and he also had shoulder, a lot of other things, but there was 2 knee surgeries. Yes, I never would have drafted him.
0: Didn't you question his accuracy?
1: I questioned, well, he looked pretty good at Washington. Just for whatever reason, it never happened for us here. All I remember those, like, 60-yard bombs against Oregon, against everybody else.
0: Didn't you say he couldn't bend his knees?
1: Well, that's Stephen A. said that.
0: Oh, okay.
2: You mean to tell me he can't get over center? He can't bend his knee?
0: And now you're clamoring to see this guy.
1: No, because I just want to figure out what I got. I want to settle this stupid argument for once and for all. And you can, and by the way, I kept my receipts. I said it the night of the draft. This is the dumbest thing a team has ever done.
0: You did.
1: Okay?
0: You did.
1: You don't either. You take, and by the way, guy had a great text to us earlier. He says, you know, in hindsight, maybe we should have just kept Cousins and paid, you know, we were paying him 10 mil. Yeah, not a bad idea. Got a win for the Raiders last week. But anyway, it's just, this is why I wasn't interested in Penix. The injury history guy hit me up just now, goes, you're going to say this to his face? No, I'm going to ignore it. I'm going to say, Mike, are you ready to play? What do you say to guys like me who say, get your butt out there? What do you say to Falcon fans who are frustrated you're not out there? If we have this conversation, when he does get on the field, when we talk to a player on Wednesday, hopefully we will get to talk to Michael Penix about all of this.
0: Where are you guys at? 404-726-0929. You can text us. You can tell us. Phone lines are open. I said to you, it's not going to make him. Because it won't. And I'm talking about this coaching aspect, Mike.

0: Better coaching always helps. But the greats in this game, they had poise and command of the position. All the greats had. You know what they all have in common? Fourth quarter comebacks. Great high completion percentage rates. And I'm saying all of this to say, even when he gets back on the field, this idea of, well, that's enough. It's not. He has to still prove it. And that is the part that I think everybody's leaving out of this math equation as we're at the whiteboard right. going, Penix, in, out, this quarterback, that quarterback. At the end of the day, Alex Van Pelt is probably the most important guy because he's the quarterback's coach and he's working with them every single day. We can talk about Tommy Reese and the play calling and certainly Stefanski being in on it. But even with better coaching, this is still going to be left up to Michael Penix to be that guy. And I just want to put that out there. 404-726-0929. Because the one thing we do know, Mike, is all these guys we talk about who ended up being great quarterbacks, and I hope he does, but they won. They were winners. Yeah. And that's the part we don't know yet about Mike. Can he win it consistently at this level? Can he have the poise and command and all the things that we're looking for? Because everybody just wants to say, well, you know what? It's going to be better coaching. I hope it is, right. But it's still going to be left up to him to become great.
1: But that's the thing. You got guys in Minnesota that are probably saying, you know, oh, I just don't think that McCarthy's got the stuff. Because you just saw Carson Wentz go out there and get a win for the Vikings. You know, again, Carson Wentz's brand isn't too strong these days either.
0: Nope.
1: But he brought home the bacon. You know, I mean, this is what we're talking about. Michael Penix Jr., you have to prove you're the man, win this job. Because you can still see, that's the thing. There is a chance. I got guys now on the other the argument's gone 100 and now it's a 360.
0: They're on your side?
1: Now they're going, you know, he ain't gonna be that guy. Well, I don't know yet. I want to see it. It's rare that you just simply go, well, I have a top 10 pick, and by year three, I declare him a bust.
0: That's rare.
1: You know?
0: That's rare.
1: That's what happened with the Jets, every quarterback they've had. And that's some true. Come back to figure it out like Sam Darnold. Others don't. But I just want to see what
0: Darnold did not have this injury history.
1: No.
0: Though. He did not.
1: But I mean, but this is why you never did. But regardless, now here we are. So you're excited. Tua's going to be out there. Cooper Rush, Mark Grimani says is listed at second, and Penix would be the reserve. So we'll see. The other thing is we lost a guy.
0: Where's Frost?
1: Well, that's just it. You got a guy named Tyler Goodson, who a lot of fans, you know, you guys, you like what Strand did? Tyler Goodson looked pretty good at camp this year. Cowboys just picked him up off of the practice squad because they're going to put him on their 53-man roster after Malik Davis got hurt.
0: Yep.
1: The reason we're only carrying two running backs, which is a bit unusual in the NFL, is because we got Strand on the roster. All the guys were freaking out about Zach Harrison.
0: Oh, you mean a guy we'll never see.
1: But I'm going to say, so why do you even...
0: Oh.
1: Why don't you, you know, why are you even, what, we're going to hold him, he's going to be in reserve, and then maybe when the season's completely lost, he'll go out around Christmas, and we'll see Jack Strand out there? It makes no sense.
0: Let's talk to DJ in Villarica. DJ, welcome into Sports Radio 92.9 The Game. Hey, man.
2: Hey, man. It is a tough day being a Falcons fan, but first of all, I want to tell you, Dukes and Bell, it was great seeing you guys at training camp, and Mike, yes, I was the guy with the Super Bowl shirt with the Falcons and the Broncos. You say you had one, and
1: right. It
2: was very good meeting you guys at training camp, and I love what you're doing. Don't listen to these fans texting in talking about spare Michael Penix. Listen, we saw what a real NFL Super Bowl winning quarterback would do last night for Mahomes. He put the S on his chest and he wore it well. There's no reason Michael Penix, if you're not going to be on the field, he doesn't need to be on his team. And I am so sick of us just giving people passes that Atlanta is, I'm from the A, so don't get me wrong. Right. I'm just upset at the fact that we are starting a quarterback and that shouldn't even be on our team.
0: Yep.
2: And it is ridiculous that Cooper Rush is even getting another start. And since Dallas took one of our good running backs, why don't we go get Joe Milton off their practice squad just to back up Jack Strand? Jack Strand should be our starting quarterback this Sunday because we saw what he did in the preseason. Cooper Rush should not even be on the field. He is ridiculous. And this is what we talked about with hiring Kevin Stefanski.
0: Uh-oh.
2: And this offensive coordinator. Nobody has talked about Tommy Reese and the terrible play calling. Did you see those five-yard dunks? This is the same problem we had with Zach Robinson. No offensive coordinator play.
0: Look, I brought this up yesterday, and Mike brought up a valid point with the lack of preparation that Cooper Rush had. But my thing is, we have to be imaginative

0: to say, I got ZB out there. This dude, he's 4'3". I got to find a five-yard play to get him the ball. I got Drake. Let me get Drake him up. Pitts. But it was like, nah, just hand it off.
1: Cooper Rush couldn't make the throw to a wide-open Kyle Pitts, which maybe changes the whole trajectory of the game. Look, I get it. And now we also found out yesterday, we did discuss it, that Cooper Rush had his own back spasm. Apparently back spasms are contagious, like the flu. That was an issue for him. But if you're out there and you dress, you're expected to perform. He knows that. That's the NFL.
0: It's the NFL.
1: And Mahomes, again, you got to get out there, Mike. Mike, look at the man in the mirror. I don't know who's in your ear, but tell him to shut up and get out there.
0: Coming up, we're going to talk about the Braves. Tough one last night. Countdown is on to the end of the season. We got the magic number, and we've got some questions now that teams are starting to clinch. Stay there. Grant McCauley joins us next.
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3: 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Reports say that Seahawks quarterback Sam Darnold may miss a few more weeks with a glute injury, calling it a four-week injury. Darnold left the game in the Seahawks win over the Patriots after the first series. Backup quarterback Drew Locke came in and played well enough to secure a win. The Seahawks face the Cardinals this week in Arizona, followed by the Commanders, and then the Chargers at home in week four. I'm Adam Abdallah.
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7: We have a couple of good updates. A crash we've been talking about in Duluth affecting I-85 northbound near Pleasant Hill Road has cleared. All lanes are open there. Also, a crash cleared with delays that continue in Fulton County. I-85 southbound near Cleveland Avenue, but all lanes are back open. In Cobb County, we now have delays because of a stall. I-285 northbound, inner loop near Cobb Drive, blocking the left lane. I'm Neil Fiorito with Odyssey Atlanta Traffic.
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5: Guys, we're talking about the Falcons depth chart came out. They've got Tua listed, not Cooper Rush.
6: Tua?
5: Yeah. As the first team quarterback, look, we're gonna have to just wait till tomorrow and see who this is as far as speaking. Right. We're gonna talk to Grant in 1 second, but I do want to get Seth in indicator who's been holding patiently, and then we're gonna talk some Braves baseball. Seth, go ahead with your comments. 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
7: Hey man.
8: Hey Duke and Bell. Hey man.
5: Hey man.
8: Yeah man. My first thing is this right here. Knowing Michael Penix. Medical history and injury. Why draft him in the first place?
7: That's true.
8: Okay. They draft him. Okay, cool. Now, what happens next year? He gets hurt. Okay. Now, a lot of us Tiger fans kind of seen this coming. Let me say this, Duke and Bell. That's going to lose some season ticket holders, man. That's what's going to happen because what we're getting is nothing to go look at, man. You're giving us nothing to go look at. It's so many Atlanta Falcons fans with so much pride for this city and this football team, man. And it's like they don't care, man. Now we just put the quarterback, what he is, what's his name, Mike Ryan. He's up there in president. So these calls are coming from him. Coming from him and, you know, Arthur Blank and the president's up there.
7: But I will say they were screwed with this Cooper Rush thing last minute when Tua got hurt, my man, and we would have seen Tua up there. Any questions, can Tua do better than Cooper Rush? I think so. I agree with everything you're saying, but I won't put it on Matt. I mean, they went with Tua because he was a cheap, inexpensive insurance policy for what now looks to be 3 weeks before Penix gets out there.
5: He was on course to start. Remember, he was named the starter, which was a big deal coming off of Labor Day weekend.
7: So how much the playbook was implemented, not to mention the limitations, and then Cooper just couldn't do some of the things you need him to do.
5: But Seth, we're riding with you. There is a lot of pride in our city, just like there's a lot of pride for the Braves. And we all want our teams to win. That gets us to Grant McCauley. And last night, Grant, we come up a little short to the Cubs. Pete Crow Armstrong, man, how would you describe the season he's having for the Cubs? Because I think there are a lot of people who are just like, man, I didn't think he was this good.
9: No, it's been a tour de force. I mean, last year he showed you that he's capable of being a great speed and power threat. The glove is as good as anybody at any position in either league, maybe at any time. I mean, this is just a guy who can go get them. And the Cubs have got themselves an MVP on their hands right there in center field for him on a nightly basis. So we got a front row seat to it last night with four hits, including a home run. It looks like this is going to be a 40-40 season for him over this next, 10 or so days. And there haven't been that many of those, that's for sure. So I think he's managed to do in the second half enough, especially with Otani now on the shelf, to take that National League MVP award and go hide with it at this point. So can't say enough good things about him. It probably didn't make anybody feel great after watching him last night, be part of a 7-3 win over the Braves. But this is one of the young and most exciting players in baseball, and I think everybody's kind of getting introduced to Pete Crow Armstrong this year. If you weren't aware of him last year, he's some streaky up and down, but, I mean, this year he may be streaky, but, man, the highs are incredibly, incredibly high.
7: Hey, man, I know it's a delay since he was injured. Since he's returned, 11 earned runs for Ronaldo Lopez. He's going to pitch himself off of the postseason roster?
9: He's done. He's on the IL, so yep. His season is over. And that shoulder injury, I think, was working against him all throughout the year. And I have my, you know, suspicions, if you want to call it that. That may be a strong word, but my theories for why Ronaldo wasn't as effective. And when pitchers start having shoulder surgeries, this is not the same thing as the elbow. The elbow can be tricky, especially that first year when you come back. But for the most part, the guys that come back and pitch at a high level again and find their command, their velocity returns and everything has a better chance of getting back to quote-unquote normal. With shoulder surgeries, it's way more temperamental, and the return rates and the success that you have when you do come back is

0: anything but a given. And there are all kinds of different shoulder surgeries, certainly, but it does appear that he's still having residual pain there. He did what most athletes do. They try to, you know, pitch through because you're going to have some pain. You're going to feel, you know, hurt at times. That is, what's the difference and where's the line between being hurt and injured? Mm. I think it's something we can talk about in other particular narratives and conversations that right. go on in Atlanta sports here lately. But either way, yeah, I don't see right. Ronaldo Lopez as having done enough, even if he wasn't on the IL, right. to have really pitched his way into the Braves' plans.
1: And what about A.J. Smith-Shawver thrown out there last night? A tough situation because the wind was blowing right to left and some balls yeah. were hit. What do you think of him last night?
0: I thought he looked great. I mean, this was kind of what you needed to see from A.J. Smith-Shawver because, you know, his comeback from Tommy John surgery, I just kind of went into that, the command, the control, that can be the tough part to really regain that and how quickly can you do it. And sometimes that first year is just some more growing pains or adjustments. And he's had that throughout the course of his starts, and the Braves had come into this series, I think, indicating that, look, we're going to move him to the bullpen and let him do some work out of there, some multi-inning stints, and see how he lines up for October. He may not be in the starting plans anymore, but with what he did yesterday, you can see why it is that the Braves like him. Even the Pete Crow Armstrong home run, I mean, that had an expected batting average of 200, meaning that that was not the most well-struck ball. The wind certainly helps at Wrigley Field at times, so... You know, and if you get got by the National League MVP, I can live with that. Mm. But the five innings that he gave them saved the bullpen, and it allowed him to, I think, remind the Braves and himself, perhaps, you know, what he looks like when things are going right for him.
2: We're talking with Grant McCauley, guys, about the Braves. They're back in action tonight. When we talk about the Cubs, who've won three of four, they are, what, one half game ahead of Philly for the top NL wild yeah. card. What do you think about our chances of overtaking and being the top seed, because we're right there? I mean, it, you know, it's not like it's out of reach.
0: It's going to be a pretty uphill battle to get past the Milwaukee Brewers. I think they're going to take that top seed if they just play 500 ball here over the final, what, 11 days or so. So maybe a game over 500. They're on pace to win 98, 99, maybe 100 games. I mean, that's just kind of where they are. That's who they've been this year. The Braves' path to, you know, anything close to 100 wins is basically go undefeated the rest of the way. Mm. So that's a tall order. But that doesn't mean that the Braves don't have a chance to maybe slip past the Dodgers if they do slip on a banana peel. I think they're not separated by too terribly much, maybe 2.5 games, if I'm not mistaken, as far as the second best record.
3: Four in the loss column.
0: Also carries yeah. the bye.
3: Yeah.
0: Yeah.
3: Yeah.
0: So, I mean, it's possible, right?
1: It is. And the other thing, I mentioned this to Tony Gwynn Jr. earlier, Grant, I'm not having watched a lot of the Cubs. They don't have a closer. You know, I mean, Council's got to basically spin the wheel, and that doesn't seem like that's sustainable for the postseason.
0: No, it doesn't seem ideal at all. I mean, they've got some players that have done things this year that have them in the position that they're in, but there's a lot that's unsettled. Remember, they had to go out. We'll see Kevin Gausman in this series. I believe he's pitching today, actually. You know, we'll see him. And that was one of the pickups. They also got Clay Holmes from the Mets fresh off the injured list to try to fortify their rotation because they had serious problems there. And it seemed like about every time somebody steps up to do the closer's job, they either get hurt or implode. And then they've got to change and go a different direction. But they're trying to make up for it in the aggregate. It's a bullpen by committee. And I guess they're trying to just do the things that they can to cover all the innings that maybe minimizes their bullpen's effect on the game. Whereas on the flip side, I think the Braves feel pretty confident about what their bullpen is capable of doing when it's at its full allotment of pitchers, because it's a pretty good group out there. Cubs have not been in that position at all this year.
2: Walt Weiss, manager of the year, where do you have him? Because of what we've had to deal with this pitching staff and maintained first place manager of the year.
0: Yeah, it's got to be top three.
2: Right.
0: I really think it's top three. I can't just sit here and give you the homer pick that he'll win it. But if he did, I wouldn't be shocked by it.
2: Yeah,
0: I mean, you're going to get the usual votes because Pat Murphy, what he's doing with Milwaukee. I mean, do you give him another manager of the year?
2: Yeah.
0: Do you give it to Don Mattingly for turning around the Phillies, who were heading the wrong direction? There's a few other candidates I think we could throw out there. But to your point, Walt's got a pretty strong case for taking a club that last year was on the road to losing nearly 90 games to this year being in first place and staying in first place for the majority of the season. And also, I mean, if you look at preseason expectations, kind of coming out of nowhere to do it, because the Braves were not favored to win the division by and large by most of the projections, both from the statistical standpoint and from the quote-unquote expert picks either. So it's been an incredible job that he's done.

0: And I think he would say it's an extension of the entire effort of the coaching staff and obviously the players.
1: What about Suarez? I know he's starting to do some of those bullpen starts. So what's the timeline for seeing Suarez back? Because certainly once we get to the playoffs, he could be huge.
0: Yeah, I think that that last week is when you could expect to see him in major league games. They're going to have to get creative, I think, with how they do his rehab assignment. The Gwinnett season ends on the 20th, and he's going to throw one more live session to hitters before he would go on a quote-unquote rehab assignment. So I'm kind of interested to see how exactly they do that. Now, one footnote to rehab assignments is Joe Jimenez, who is beginning one with the Gwinnett Stripers later today. So that is fascinating to me, and I said this on social media. I know the Braves are downplaying him, and for good reason. He has not pitched since the end of the 2024 season, but I'm happy for Joe that he's gotten to this point. He's looked pretty sharp in his bullpens and against his live hitters, but he's got to go out there and face real competition, see how he bounces back, and see what he's able to do. If nothing else, it'd be great to see him pitch for the Braves in some capacity before the end of the year. I'm not talking about the postseason. I'm talking about the regular season. And it would mean a lot to Joe as he heads into free agency as well, just to kind of reestablish the fact that, hey, I have made it through the valley. Because about 6 months ago, he was facing the very real possibility of never pitching again.
2: Right. All right. Good stuff. We'll see what happens tonight. There's just a lot on the table. Magic number seven. Seven.
0: Magic number seven, so you'd love to rip at least one of those off in Chicago and see if the Phillies can help you out by continuing to play a poor brand of baseball, which they did over the weekend at Truist Park, lest we forget.
2: All right, Grant. Good stuff, man. Appreciate you. We'll talk tomorrow.
0: Thanks, guys.
2: 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It's

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1: 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What does it mean? Are we going to see Michael Penix this weekend? Probably not, Carl.
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4: We have a couple of good updates. A crash we've been talking about in Duluth affecting I-85 northbound near Pleasant Hill Road has cleared. All lanes are open there. Also a crash cleared with delays that continue in Fulton County. I-85 southbound near Cleveland Avenue, but all lanes are back open. In Cobb County, we now have delays because of a stall. I-285 northbound, inner loop near Cobb Drive, blocking the left lane. I'm Neil Fiorito with Odyssey Atlanta Traffic.
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7: And the story today we keep on talking about is who's going to play quarterback on Sunday against the Panthers. Will it be behind curtain number one, Michael Penix Jr., who's had arguably his best game in the NFL and his worst game in the NFL against the Panthers? Wrong answer, Hans. He's likely not ready to go. Day-Day and Carl and I were chopping it up earlier. Just when would Michael Penix Jr. get out there? Number one, he's got to be ready. He's been medically cleared, but still the latest, and we haven't heard from him because the quarterbacks that aren't playing aren't speaking with the media, so it's all left up to us to kind of guess where his head is at. But when you look at the schedule, Carl, knowing that after Carolina, it's a quick turnaround for the Green Bay game on a Thursday night on Prime, and then maybe if he's finally going to get out there, if he's ready, would be the Saints game in New Orleans. Could he'd have like Thursday night all the way until next Monday to get a full week of prep and good to go.
8: It makes sense. And again, we're just trying to lay out what's in front of us. But I do think you're on to something with the quick turnaround to Green Bay and Lambeau. And again, if you're not going to play this week, you're going to play on a short week next week. That's just hard. So the Saints game, certainly viable. And that would be great. Another division game. Guys, we got two division games here in the first 4 weeks.
7: Right. Now, the good news, everybody lost. But, you know, the bad news is we lost a game, and every year this division comes down to one game.
8: It does. Every year. And, you know, the depth chart thing is interesting, only from the standpoint of, and I'm not holding Kevin Stefanski's feet to the fire on this because he said in preseason, I don't make those things. But
7: so, yeah, is he really doing this, or are they just messing with us?
8: No, I think, you know, they're putting it out because teams are required to. It doesn't mean that this is law, right? This is not what it's going to look like. But I do think it's interesting, like earlier today, we're talking about Rush, and then this comes out later in the afternoon, and all of a sudden, two is with the first team. I don't know what to think right now. I literally am going to wake up tomorrow, guys, and wait to see at this presser what is said and what mm-hmm. happens with the quarterback press conference. And if it's Tua, Mike, great, because I hope that gives us a better chance. If it's Cooper Rush, get him ready. That's where we're at.
7: And I do think we all agree, as much as to the chagrin of some of the fans out there, you're not going to see Jack Stroud, because if that was
8: Frost,
7: that would have leaked. For instance, if Mike was going to be the guy, I would imagine, and Day-Day, you can agree or disagree, I think it would have leaked already that Penix was good to go.
8: Day-Day still mad at you.
7: Well, we have philosophical differences about work ethic. It's everyone's got their own opinion.
8: He said give the young man time.
7: Yes. Again, he can have all the time. He can take all the time and he won't be here anymore. And it'll be somebody else's problem, and he can work it out over there.
8: And Day-Day's very adamant. You don't think they've talked about this?
7: I don't know. Well, I mean, we do know this. They've let him talk more than any Falcon quarterback has ever spoken in his life.
8: Yeah.
7: Even including Kirk Cousins. We've never heard this kind of, I mean, open approach to, you know, the injuries and things about the depth chart and where a guy's at dealing with injuries. We just never heard that stuff before.
8: No.
7: I mean, I said earlier, if you want to compare and contrast, different time, different PR people, but when Mike Vick, and again, Mike had some off-the-field stuff, not just, you know, what happened when he eventually, you know, unfortunately had to go away, but there were a lot of stuff off the field that would crop up, and Mike, I've been there, Carl, I've told you the story. Mike would answer, like, one question, two questions, and then the PR guy, okay, Mike needs to get some treatment now, and Mike Vick was gone.
8: He's gone.
7: And you never saw him again. But, you know, we've heard, that's why he's going all the way back to camp this year. When Mike said, no, it's going to be 4 weeks, we're like, what? He threw it out there. He said it.
8: But he said it.
7: Yeah, not the team.
8: They didn't say it.
7: Correct.
8: That's.
7: And then he also told us the doctor told him the knee will be the. He said the doctor said the knee was amazing. He'll never have a problem with it.
8: Mm.
7: But this is apparently the knee which he still doesn't have the confidence to go on yet. His words, guys, not mine.
8: So we wait. And that's kind of the game we've been playing here.
7: When you're a team with three quarterbacks playing in one season.
8: You don't have one.
7: You just, you know, and you generally know where that season's going to go. You know, it's bad enough. It's rare enough to do it with two quarterbacks in a season for sometimes, you know, unless you're the 72 Dolphins or the Giants with Hostetler. And, you know, we saw, you know, Kaepernick led the 49ers after Alex Smith went down, almost won the Super Bowl, but it rarely happens.
8: All right. While we're talking about this, give me the perfect ending here. I'm talking about to this season.
7: Okay.
8: Give me the perfect ending because we've talked about where we're at. Nothing we can do to change that.
7: Yeah.
8: But everything is in front of us, right?
7: Yeah.
8: It's all in front of us.
7: And this is from the heart, Day-Day. From the heart right here. The best thing to do for us is if Michael Penix Jr. eventually feels healthy enough, confident enough to be out there. And then he decisively proves he grasps this offense. He has success. Completion percentage is up. Accuracy is up. And he's healthy. And then you could argue you don't have to get into that great big spin the wheel, which is the draft. Because look at Michael Penix's draft class. Jaden Daniels all of a sudden isn't such a hot prospect. Caleb Williams.

0: Williams went from crap to being the rock star that he was supposed to be. J.J. McCarthy's not existent, and Penix is close behind. So there's no guarantee, as much as you like, you know, take your guy. You like Darian Mensah. You like, you know, Trinidad Chambliss. You like Sayin from Ohio State. Whoever you like. You like Arch Manning, who, by the way, apologized for being glib about a meme, about a video, an AI video where Coach Sark, you know, smacked Holly Rowe, which never happened, and he apologized. Yeah. And Holly Rowe accepted the apology.
1: Yeah, I'm glad you said this, because real quick, I didn't get a chance to answer this. You said, you asked me on the podcast today, as you're giving the perfect ending for Michael Penix. We got to be concerned about this AI. Like, we all react to videos that we see on social media. Half of them, you don't know if they're real or not. Some are labeled, some are not. Mike, there are various stories out there about, and I'm only bringing this up to say, that was a natural human reaction from Arch, and a lot of people in that room laughed. Nobody was killing those other people because they're laughing at the same joke. But I just think, like, This is the real deal, man. Like, and it's scary to think the things that have already been created. But I was going to tell you, there's stories out there about AI companies being hacked by other AI companies.
0: Right.
1: Where the AI basically goes in and they're phishing. And then they find out information and all of a sudden, oh, well, let me help you. And these AIs, think of them as independent, you know, entities are helping each other. I'm just saying.
0: Oh, no, it's Skynet,
1: It really is. And I'm just telling you, like, everybody was freaking out about that. And then you've seen memes out there where Holly Rowe is now slapping Sark, you know?
0: And people, then she rides away on a horse.
1: Correct. And people are like, oh, that's funny. It's all fun, but I just, like, that's the part of this where when Arch was asked, and I'm not defending it, because you can't. I mean, there's nothing cool about, you know, a man slapping a woman, whether it's AI or not. But at the end of the day, like, that was fabricated and people lost their minds.
0: Right. And again, he's a young guy, not making excuses. You would think, you know, being brought up in the Manning household, he knows how to handle media. But again, he made a comment. The funny part was you got media guys, older guys in that room that know better. And they were like, yeah, man, I saw that video. And everybody in the room's like, and so those guys are getting called out now.
1: As they should.
0: You know, so as we said.
1: It's the guy that tells a racist joke and everybody laughs with him.
0: Right.
1: Is it the guy that tells the joke, or is it everybody else? Ha ha, that's funny as hell.
0: So either way, it's been diffused for now, and it's just as you said. There's so much crap out there. It's crossed over to politics now. Mike, the way AI is being manipulated.
1: Let me tell you something, and I'm not saying this to scare you guys. Many of you have cameras in your home. It's going to get to the point where your loved one falls on the ground. Camera changes that to you hitting them. Puts it out there
0: like Minority Report or something. I'm just telling you.
1: What's stopping this technology from going there? I just think like that stuff is crazy when you think about it. And we all see stuff all the time because we're all online. But yeah, I'm glad Archie.
0: And for people, you hear the AI comments that came out this week, and I heard Bill Maher talking about it last week. If you don't think this is a real existential threat, you don't know what you're talking about. You haven't read up on this.
1: Correct.
0: It's legit.
2: That's why I won't get in Waymo's.
0: Yeah. Yeah, and this, me neither.
1: That's a whole nother
0: screw that noise. And this has nothing to do with politics. It's a real, you do need some guardrails.
1: Because this is where our world is going.
0: Correct.
1: Everybody in the world is going
0: to this direction. And I get it. You hope that everybody puts guardrails. Us, China, whoever's got it, you know, but no guarantee there, bro.
1: But I just, that's a part of the story that a lot of people like, this is AI. It didn't happen. He reacted to videos that most people react to every day. He just did it because he's Arch Manning and the microphone was in front of him.
0: Right.
1: You guys would have done the same thing privately with your boys and laughing. Oh!
0: Right. So long answer. We got off, but the question was.
1: Sorry.
0: We talk about check out the podcast, by the way. It's Behind the Curtain. It's on around 11-ish and it runs on Twitch and YouTube. See what we're talking about today. But no, the perfect season is Michael Penix Jr. establishing himself. He fits this offense.
1: Yes. The perfect season?
0: And then we win and we actually maybe go to the playoffs. And he gets a playoff appearance under the belt and shows he can, with better coaching and a better support system, he can actually make it work and overcome the injuries. Now, when I say that, I also can tell you the odds of that are pretty long.
1: Yeah.
0: But that would be the best case. Then we don't have to next year, wherever we select, have to roll the dice with another quarterback because there's no guarantee. We just saw the class Mike was drafted in. It's a crap show. It's 50-50 at best.
1: Yeah, that's a good ending.
0: And then, you know, the other
1: are we in the playoffs?
0: Well, there's an alternate ending.
1: Oh, okay, go ahead.
0: If you get the DVD of this commentary, you get the alternate ending. It's where Jack Strand takes over and becomes Kurt Warner.
1: Ah, okay. Okay. All right.
0: And we've got our own poor man's Josh Allen, and we're in business, baby.
1: All right.
0: Those are the two options.
3: Because that's a question.
0: That's the alternate ending.
3: That people have asked me. Correct. Like, you guys keep talking about this. Where's this going?
0: Then there's the alternate ending.
3: Oh, there's another
0: where
3: ending.
0: It's just a gap year and we win seven games and we got four guys playing quarterback this year.
3: And then we're in the draft.
0: Correct.
3: Okay.
0: That's why it's better. Mike gets on the field and proves he can do it. Real quick, Ron Watson, I think Day-Day brought this up earlier. Ron on Twitter says, if Penix doesn't play this week, guys, it's not a short week for him for the Green Bay game. He technically could start preparing now. You know, and they could have something in, that's not an impossibility.
3: For who?
0: In other words, Penix, mental reps, game planning against Green Bay, and then he hits the ground running Monday and he's prepared.
3: Okay.
0: And still, though, a short work week for a guy who hasn't played in a year, I still think New Orleans is the comeback.
3: Yeah, he was a scout team quarterback last week. That's what's going
4: he
3: on.
4: He wasn't the other field during scout team stuff last week, not preparing for the game.
1: Well, that's not game prep.
3: Okay, tomorrow we're going to know more. And guess what? You're going to want to be here. Trust us. 2 o'clock, things get underway. We will have plenty to dive into. Some of our regular guests, and we're chasing down some others. It's going to be a big college football weekend, man. Now we get into some SEC play, right?
0: Right.
3: And for the Dogs, that's going to be interesting with Arkansas. We talked about LSU today a little bit. We'll dive deeper into some of these games.
0: Lane says the pressure is on Ole Miss. They won more games last year.
3: He's lying.
0: Well, he does that a lot.
3: He's lying. Yeah. You can't go to LSU, all the money they gave him, spend the money, have one of the at least perceived to be best rosters, and then go get humiliated at Ole Miss, which I don't think happens. But, Mike, pressure's on Lane Kiffin to get it done.
0: And the other story today is Dukes and Bell, jumped on Georgia minus 24.5. Because we love Killer Kirby, Mr. Vegas.
3: This is new Kirby. I'd love him.
0: A road favorite, three touchdowns, 24.5-point favorites in Arkansas. For the coach who popped off about George's driving record.
3: I want to be on the headset when Kirby goes, pour it on!
0: Finish him!
3: Stetson, throw another one! All right, man, we got to get out of here and clear our throat!
5: Dukes and Bell are wrapping up another show, so it's time for...
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3: Hey, thanks to all of our guests today, all online at Odyssey.com, man. Go check them out. Chris Turtle has a full show for you. Stick around. He'll be on for all 4 hours. Thursday, by the way, we got NFL football. Detroit at Buffalo, Mike, by the way. That's the Thursday night game. Man, it's early in the season. These games feel big already.
0: Big time. And by the way, I mean, the Falcons defense, Day-Day said earlier, let's give him some credit against Pittsburgh. It'll really be something that we know what we got if we do well against Bryce Young, who's made us look silly at times the last couple of years.
3: Yeah, no doubt, man. All right, Big O, behind the glass, great job as always. Day-Day executive producing. And thank you guys for being here. This is a workshop. We're working through this.
0: It's the workshop season.
3: We're working through this. Mike Bell, clear your throat.
0: Hey, man. Mentioned it earlier in the day. Tonight, when you watch the Bravos and the Cubbies, everybody's wearing the number 21 to honor the great Roberto Clemente.
3: Hey.
0: And I did not get to see him play because I was really young, but my dad loved this guy. My dad, you know, he didn't really like guys that weren't on his team. That was the Brooklyn Dodgers or the Mets. But yeah, Roberto Clemente, guys, the numbers are astounding. 4-time batting champion, 15-time All-Star, 12-time Gold Glove, World Series champion, World Series MVP, humanitarian, gave his life to get relief to Nicaraguan earthquake victims. He's just one of the all-timers. And I never got to see him. I went down the rabbit hole last night on YouTube.
3: Yeah.
0: I was watching highlights and old interviews. The guy had an amazing sense of humor. He's a hell of a guy. Anyway, Roberto Clemente, honored tonight by MLB.
3: The NFL's always better when its stars are on the field. We watch for quarterbacks. When there's a great quarterback matchup, you want to see it. It's what attracts you to games you don't care about. That's why you watched last night. You wanted to see if Patrick Mahomes is going to look like himself, run like himself, throw like himself, look like the MVP and the Super Bowl champion. Some of it was true. Some of it wasn't. But you watched. The NFL needs its stars on the field. And that's what makes it different. Hey, if you love the show,
0: you tell your friend.
3: If you don't,
0: you're about 90%.
7: 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And coming up on Wednesday, we talk to Dave Archer about the Falcons. Have they named their starting quarterback? 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
10: We have some big delays building in Atlanta because of a brush fire, and a lot of smoke is visible, and that's why you're seeing delays on I-85 on either side of Georgia 400. No lanes blocked, just a lot of smoke to try and get through. We have an update for you downtown. A crash on the connector northbound near Peachtree Pine Street has cleared from the left lane. I'm Neil Fiorito with Odyssey Atlanta Traffic.
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It's Tuesday with Turtle for the full four on 92.9 The Game. Yeah, my tone is not my usual jovial self. And there's good reason for that. It's not just because the Falcons have the worst quarterback situation in the NFL. It's not just because today we all went to Crazy Town for a little while there, talking about quarterback depth charts, talking about press availability emails. It's the entire state of the situation. The entirety of the situation, if you will. Atlanta, it's bad. Don't get me wrong. It's bad. It's real bad. Okay? I tweeted it out earlier at C. Thomas Radio. Cooper Rush cannot, under any circumstances, cannot start another game for the Atlanta Falcons. Period. So what does that mean, Atlanta? Well, it means one of three things. Door number one. You start Jack Strand. It's not going to happen. So let's automatically eliminate door number one. Get that out of the way. I will say this. If he didn't get into Sunday's game with the way Cooper Rush played, he's not playing. Okay? Because that performance by Cooper Rush on Sunday, I'm not trying to pile on or be mean. I'm just calling it like I see it. It was awful. It was awful. The Falcons could not do anything on offense except hand the ball and throw the ball to Bijan Robinson. Anything else, it was like the playbook didn't exist because Cooper Rush, between ineffectiveness, injury, whatever was going on with him, combination of both, was not up for the task. Did not, could not meet the moment. So Cooper Rush cannot start another game for the Atlanta Falcons. So door number two. One of Michael Penix Jr. or Tua Tagovailoa are ready to go. Well, I guess we'll find out tomorrow, won't we? Because Kevin Stefanski hasn't said anything until now. He'll speak again tomorrow. And if there's an update to be had, we'll get it, we'll share it, and we'll react. I'll be on tomorrow, so we'll talk about it, as we always do. The shame of it now, for door number two, is that it's becoming increasingly difficult by the day not to get on Penix. I don't want to get on Penix. I wanted Penix to, if you remember, way, go in the time machine, way back when, to when they brought in Tua, I said, I don't like this move. I want Penix to just get the ball and start for the season. See what he has. So by the time January rolls around, hopefully you're gearing up for a playoff game, but if not, at least bare minimum, you know if Penix is your answer. So I didn't want Tua here in the first place. But even with that said, at this point, with as desperate and as disastrous as the quarterback room is right now, he, up until this point, has not been able to get back on the field. And it just becomes increasingly difficult to not point a finger, criticize, and pass judgment on the status of Michael Penix Jr. But I find myself just, again, in all honesty, I just find myself growing more impatient by the day. That's how I feel. It's like, especially now that we've seen a full week of games, and it's human, man. We saw Mahomes on the field last night. It's only human to have the reaction of, man, he did it. He did it. Why can't our guy do it? That's a normal human reaction.

have that in your gut. Hey, man, dude, he went out there and he scrambled for a touchdown. That's something Penix doesn't do when he's healthy, never mind coming off of an ACL surgery. It's like, but he did it. Yeah, he did. So what can you say? It's frustrating. There's no way around it. I'm not going to sugarcoat it. You know, am I saying he's a failure as a quarterback? No. I'm saying it's frustrating that our room is as depleted and bent out of shape as it is right now. And we have a guy that could be our savior. And it just can't happen for whatever reason. It just can't happen. And then we get to door number three. Door number three is the mystery box. And that is, would, could, should the Atlanta Falcons bring somebody else in? At this point, if Michael Penix Jr. is not ready to go, I am all for it. Is it going to be somebody great? Obviously not. Is it going to be somebody good? No. But could it be somebody that can operate an offense the way Cooper Rush could not on Sunday? Hopefully. Hopefully. Call Jimmy G. Be like, dude, you're hanging out on the couch. I'm sure you got a supermodel sitting next to you playing with your, you know, touch-and-go men's hair, the salt and pepper. You want to come chuck a football around for a couple of weeks for the Falcons, get a nice paycheck? We'll pay you $1 million, $2 million. Come on. At this point, why not? Why not? Could it be worse? No. It couldn't be worse. So what do the Falcons do, Atlanta? What should they do at quarterback? 404-726-0929. Should they put the pressure on Penix? I don't think they're going to. It doesn't seem like that's how this whole thing is gone. But have they reached a desperation point? Have they reached the point where it's time to have that uncomfortable meeting? I mean, if not now, when? I know how many of y'all want to see Jack, but I'm telling you, like, if Jack was going to get into a game, it would have been last weekend. After that TJ Watt interception, you're telling me Jack Strand wouldn't have gone in if they had any intention of putting him in the game? It just goes to show you where their heads are at. They're not putting him in a game unless they physically have to. And Cooper Rush, I think, barely, but he made it through the game. So they didn't have to, so they didn't put him in. Or should they bring somebody else in? What should they do? It's Tuesday. If you bring somebody in tomorrow, you can have somebody ready by Sunday in theory, especially if it's a vet, and especially if you keep the game plan simple. You can have somebody, like if you brought in a Jimmy G tomorrow, he could be ready to start by Sunday. He's played in the NFL enough. He knows the game. If you brought in somebody like Dorian Thompson-Robinson, though, it'd be a little more shaky because he's just young. He just doesn't – he's playing in, like, the CFL or something. He just doesn't know the NFL as well as a guy like a Jimmy G. Go look around the practice squads in the NFL. Go look at a team that didn't do what the Falcons did with Jack Strand. I'm telling you, this is not an opinion based off of my own personal feelings about the player. This is an opinion based on the facts of what they're doing as an organization. They're not putting him in. They're just not. Like, if he was going to play, why in the hell did he not play on Sunday? It called for it. If there was ever a quarterback that needed to be benched on Sunday, it was Cooper Rush. Dude just didn't have it. The arm strength was bad. The decision-making was worse. And he turned the ball over in costly situations twice. And he was a third-string quarterback.

quarterback to begin with. That smells like a benching to me. Sorry, and they didn't do it. They didn't do it. It doesn't feel like Tua is going to be ready, but if he's ready, I guess you have to start him, right? You have to. If either he or Penix is ready, I think that's your

0: obvious option number A right there, and B. Well, what if they're not? My Lord, what are we doing at quarterback this week? You tell me, Atlanta, what should the Falcons do? If Tua's ready, should they automatically start him? We know if Penix is ready, he's going to start. But if Tua's ready, should they start him? You can't start Cooper Rush again. I know you want them to start Jack Strand. They're not going to. So should they bring somebody else in? What should they do? 404-726-0929. You tell me, Atlanta, what should the Falcons do at quarterback for this week? There's no easy answer. I don't know if there's a good answer, but they need an answer. So we'll talk about it next. Chris Thomas tonight, 92.9 The Game.
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2: 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Reports say that Seahawks quarterback Sam Darnold may miss a few more weeks with a glute injury, calling it a four-week injury. Darnold left the game in the Seahawks win over the Patriots after the first series. Backup quarterback Drew Locke came in and played well enough to secure a win. The Seahawks face the Cardinals this week in Arizona, followed by the Commanders, and then the Chargers at home in week four. I'm Adam Abdallah.
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6: Delays in Dunwoody, a crash I-285 eastbound, inner loop at Ashford-Dunwoody Road, blocking the two center lanes. And Cherokee County now crash delays. I-575 southbound near Sixes Road, the left lane is blocked. And Atlanta, you have a brush fire you're trying to get through with all the smoke on I-85, either side near Georgia 400. I'm Neil Fiorito with Odyssey Atlanta Traffic.
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6: I want to hug you. I'm going to hug you. I'm coming in for a hug.

0: name a replacement for you, you're listed on the media availability for your position, specifically quarterback. Kevin Stefanski said absolutely nothing in his press conference yesterday. So therefore, the guy who played quarterback last week and is, for all our knowledge, healthy enough to do so again this week, is going to be listed on the press conference sheet. Okay? Because he started last week. That's just how it works. Those are the facts about NFL media. Okay? I know that if you don't know things like that, and I didn't know that before I started working in radio. Why would I? I don't look that stuff up. Who does? But if you don't know that, and if you're not listening to 92.9 The Game to hear it, again, if you don't want to hear it from me, hear it from Arch. Hear it from Joe Patrick, who we're going to talk to. Hear it from Mike Johnson, Randy McMichael. We have plenty of people on this radio station who played or covered NFL teams that are on the air all day long. If you don't want to listen to me because I'm some schmo, fine. Listen to them. Educate yourself. You have the best of the best of the best, sir, on this radio station, providing you with information. Listen to him. Listen to Squid in the morning. He travels with the team every week. More than happy to tell you so. But he has his information. He's very close to the team. Mike Johnson, former NFL offensive lineman. Dave Archer, former NFL quarterback for the Falcons. Wes Durham, been calling Falcon games for 25 years. All of these people you hear, if not daily, regularly on the station. So if you ever have questions about what means what, here's the beauty of it, Oren. All you got to do is turn on the radio or turn on the Odyssey app or hit that podcast button wherever you get your podcasts, and you will be well-informed. We're going to have Joe Patrick on in his usual Tuesday spot. He will inform you, right? So if you see the depth chart and two is listed as QB1 and you're confused, or if you see Cooper Rush is going to speak tomorrow and you're confused, just listen. That's the beauty of it. We'll tell you. And we'll do it in an informative and an entertaining way. We're not going to talk at you. That's not what we do on this radio station. We're going to have a conversation like me and you are about to do right now. So what should the Falcons do at quarterback? Will leads us off. Will.
1: Hey, man. How are you doing today, man?
0: Good, brother. What's up?
1: Not too much, man. I think that, honestly, like, what they're going to be doing at quarterback is just waiting and seeing what Michael Penix is going to do. I think the first test was getting cleared medically and seeing how he was going to act and react and all that. So I don't think Kevin Stefanski is in too much of a hurry this year necessarily to get a quarterback figured out outside of Michael Penix. So I don't necessarily think they're bringing anybody in to fill a gap or anything this season. To Kevin Stefanski is round zero.
0: Well, my question, I don't think you're necessarily wrong, but my question back to you is, at what point do you need to have a sense of urgency because it's costing you games?
1: No, I understand that 100%. And as a fan, I think, yeah, like that's kind of the we have much more urgency because we've been dealing with this for 8 years. This is year one for Kevin Stefanski. And think about this, too. He come from Cleveland where he already had a quarterback fiasco. Like, he's already been under fire for not playing Shedeur Sanders. I called in and talked to Andy and Randy a little bit ago, too, and I gave them a little bit of a hot take where I said, Jack Strand is Kevin Stefanski's new Shedeur Sanders because the fans are all on him to play Jack Strand because we don't have anything to look forward to other than the little bit of good stuff we've seen from him. And I understand that. Jack Strand's not the answer either. I think it's either Michael Penix or we're drafting next year, and that's the whole plan.
0: Well, it's an interesting theory, and I'm glad you called in because it certainly makes you think. I don't think the Shedeur, but the one thing I disagree with you, though, I don't think the Shedeur Sanders and...
2: I'm tired, boss.
0: I don't think the Shedeur Sanders thing and Jack Strand are as related.
3: I'm tired, boss.
0: Just because of where they are. Like, you know, Shedeur was an actual NFL prospect.
2: I'm tired, boss.
0: Yeah, me too. I'm tired. But you know what? Or it's only week one, baby. We got 16 more.

0: of these things, but I appreciate the effort that you put in into your theory.
1: I'm tired, boss.
0: I know, man. Let's make it to 10 o'clock first, shall we? We got to be able to get through the season. And if you're telling me they're only going to ride with Penix, I can't be okay with that. First of all, I don't know when he's going to be ready. And second of all, I don't know how healthy he's going to be once he gets back. So you got to have some sort of insurance policy there. And again, it makes me question, the more time that goes by, this little conundrum I've been wondering about, it makes more and more sense that maybe they thought internally that once Penix was cleared, he was going to go. We'll never know, but to have this thing unfold the way that it has, like, it just doesn't make much sense, does it? It really doesn't, the way the quarterback room has unfolded right now. Let's see what Ike is thinking. Ike is up next.
2: Hey, Turtle, how you doing?
0: I'm good, man. What's going on?
2: So to piggyback on what the previous caller said, let's play devil's advocate. So if Michael Penix is not ready, you've given him 4 weeks since he's been cleared. You're going to give him another 4 weeks, so that's 8 weeks, just saying, since he's been cleared. Then, without any excuse, when he goes out there and either he plays well or he stinks it up, then you know. So he can never say, oh, they rushed me back and I wasn't ready. And then next year, you go forward with either drafting a quarterback or, more likely, finding a quarterback in free agency. This is nobody had any, like, presence of mind of thinking the Falcons were going to win a Super Bowl this year. So let's just be honest with ourselves.
0: No, okay? but I will say this, though. The regime definitely didn't come into the season thinking we're not going to try to make the playoffs.
2: Trying to make the playoffs is like when you have, okay, compared to the money that you have next year to spend and get quality free agents in next year. So I really think this year is a straight feel-out year. Now, granted, are they going to compete? Yes. Can they win that division? Yes, because it's a winnable division. But if they don't, do you think they're going to be hurt? No, under a first-year new head coach who's been in coaching hell for the past, what, 5, 6, 7, 8 years? I think they're going to give him time, and Michael Penix will eventually be the starting quarterback for this team.
0: Thank you. No, I appreciate it. I mean, I agree at some point Michael Penix Jr. is going to be the starting quarterback for the team, but, like, at what cost at this point? Like, are you going to lose? How many more games are you willing to lose if he's not ready? Because you have to put in Cooper Rush or Tua at this point. I don't like that proposition one bit. How many more games as an organization are you willing to sacrifice in the name of letting Michael Penix Jr. get ready, quote unquote? I guess is the way to put it, right? 404-726-0929 is the number to get involved. Scott, David, Casey, Vance, you guys are all going to be up first. We're also going to chat with Joe Patrick on all things Falcons. Man, it's tough because you want to see Penix get in there, right? And the longer this drags out, the harder it is to feel sympathetic, I think. I think that's just the natural reaction. It doesn't mean you don't like Penix. It doesn't mean you're not rooting for him to succeed when he gets in there. But I think, you know, you watch Mahomes play last night. You watch Daniel Jones play. And even though neither of them played particularly well, you're still sitting there thinking to yourself, well, if they can do it, how come our guy can't do it? What's going on? It's just, I think it's just natural to feel that way. But that doesn't mean you're piling on or you hate him or you want bad things for him. It just means, you know, we're watching the template for recovery in the NFL. And unfortunately, our guy's timeline is just not matching up with the other guy's timeline. Now, everybody's different, to be fair, but it just doesn't create the best optic. And that's just the reality. All right, I see the lines are still full. Plenty more of your calls to come. Plus, Joe Patrick, busy, busy show. Chris Thomas tonight, 92.9 The Game.

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2: Traffic remains very heavy driving in Cherokee County. A crash, I-575 southbound near Sixes Road has cleared from the left lane. It's going to take a little while for that delay to ease. Some good news coming out of Dunwoody. A crash we had on I-285 eastbound inner loop near Ashford-Dunwoody Road has cleared from the two center lanes. I'm Neil Fiorito with Odyssey Atlanta Traffic.
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0: talking about it all off season, what the first game would look like, and now that time is here. And we know exactly how it turned out and exactly what questions remain after the 20-13 loss to the Steelers. Joe, let's dive into it, shall we? Certainly much to discuss about the game, about the next game, and about what's going on off the field with the Atlanta Falcons. First of all, before we look ahead, before we talk about all the quarterbacks, what were your biggest takeaways from the game? Let's start with some positives, because the rest of this conversation, let's just be honest, is going to be what it needs to be. So I thought I thought the defense played pretty well. A couple of guys that I think we need to discuss, like what the heck happened to A.J. Terrell, and you know, some things in the secondary that weren't great. But other than that, I thought the defense played well. Obviously, Bijan Robinson played out of his mind as usual. But all in all, Joe, just give us your thoughts on the first game.
1: Yeah, I mean, Bijan, I didn't actually think it was that surprising that he was able to produce the way he did, the way he was getting fed, because he just does it, man. And I got to say, he kind of reminded me in this game, and I think part of it is because he knew he was going to get a heavy workload, and he's trying to self-preserve, you know. But he has, and any longtime Falcons fan will kind of get me on this, there's a little bit of work done to him as the way that he picks up some added yards as he's going to ground, which I really appreciate. It always feels like he kind of gets two or three more yards right at the end of his carries that can really help Tommy Rees in terms of like the down and distance stuff and calling these games. Now, Tommy Rees was kind of put in a near impossible position with what he had at quarterback this week. And obviously that's what we're going to talk a lot about in this conversation. And that was, I mean, honestly, it was one of my main takeaways, Chris, was that it was just one of the most dreadful games to watch in general. I mean, I don't know if you saw like the EPA, it's like there were only 30 games in NFL history, in the EPA era, at least since I've been keeping that metric, that had fewer basically points. Basically, the offensive performances were about the 30th worst of any NFL game. That's the bare bones way to say it. But and we could all see that. But you know, you do have to give the Falcons defense a lot of credit. I mean, I thought those guys were whipping Steelers' ass up front, like on that defensive front. It was really good to watch and see guys like Mason Smith really being disruptive on the interior. Even saw a little bit of Javon Dexter too. Obviously, Za'Darius Smith gets his couple sacks. The first sack he had was really, really good. I watched it back earlier today. He like makes a move and forces Rodgers out of the pocket before Smith then chases Rodgers down and gets the sack. So really good to see that bit from him. And you know, he had the two sacks, I think, on only 16 defensive snaps. So already surpassing what he had done in the four games, I think, that he played last year. And you know, certainly that would put him in set up for a good season. And frankly, with what we saw from this offense, I mean, this defense is going to have to continue to perform at somewhat close to this level that we saw. You know, it's not going to be easy. I frankly think the Steelers should be a little bit even more worried about their team than Falcons, considering what the Falcons were dealing with at the quarterback position in this game. But, you know, overall, it's kind of a shame that the quarterback conversation really does take so much importance and genuinely did cost the Falcons in this game, because there was a lot of other good stuff that happened.
0: Let's just put it bluntly, Joe. Cooper Rush can't start another game for the Falcons, right?
1: Yeah, totally. Yeah, but I was just thinking about it. Like, you know, they do the player introduction warm ups. Like, if Cooper Rush is a starting quarterback, let's just say that it is. They're introducing the defensive players, and the offensive player is going to be making that tunnel for them to run out through, because there's no way they're going to say, it's starting quarterback Cooper Rush, you know, in front of the whole stadium. I can't believe that they would do that. So, especially with the back spasms that the Falcons reported he was dealing with over the weekend, I mean, he only threw the ball more than 6 yards past the line of scrimmage 5 times, Chris. Like, you can't win like that. And that's why I say I sympathize with what Tommy Rees was dealing with, because it felt like we literally saw basically every way imaginable they could get the ball in the hands of Bijan Robinson, because that was the only way they were going to win. But ultimately, to me, Chris, I don't know if you felt like this, but even though the score was close,

0: it, because of the level of quarterback play that we were seeing throughout the game, it just never really felt like the Falcons actually had a chance to like march down the field and score a game-winning or game-tying touchdown that they would have needed at that point. It just never felt realistic.
1: I tweeted it at the time. I said they're down 10, but it feels like they're down 30 with the way way the offense is operating. Okay, so let's look to what the situation is that we're dealing with. We don't know what Kevin Stefanski is going to say tomorrow, but if Michael Penix and Tua are in the same relative spot that they were this time last week in terms of availability, do you have to bring in somebody out? Like, what do they even do?
0: Yeah, I would say, you know, I'm kind of joking in the last one saying like, oh, they can't start Cooper Rush, can they? Well, no, they definitely could. And I think Stefanski is, like, he would do it. Like, if he felt like it was the right call, the right thing for the team and everything, I think he would do it. I don't think he wants to do it, you know, obviously, especially after what he saw in week one. But he doesn't really have any other options. Like, there just aren't other options that they can go to other than, you know, hoping they said that Tua Tagovailoa's oblique strain was going to be day to day for him. So, there's the possibility that they say, you know, Tua's feeling better and we're hoping that he can do some practice and then, you know, get himself ready for the game. But obviously, I think the biggest one is Michael Penix Jr., who's I think that was the thing. And obviously, there's been a lot of conversation, Chris, I know that you know this, about like how these guys were looking on the sidelines when they were on camera. And I got to say, the way it struck me was, I don't care if they're laughing or smiling during a game. Like, it is what it is. Like, we don't even know the context of that. It's totally normal for, you know, injured players basically to be acting that way on a sideline. And it's not to say they weren't serious at times either. It's just when the camera happened to be on them. But it's different when in Michael Penix's situation, we know that it's not a bodily injury that's preventing him from being on the field. And so I would hope that he would feel like, okay, because what he said going into the week one game and the reason why he didn't feel like he was ready to play is because it wouldn't be fair to the team that he wouldn't be able to give them what maybe another quarterback on the roster could. At that point, Tua Tagovailoa was still healthy and the starting quarterback. But now I certainly hope that Michael Penix sees that performance on Sunday and thinks, I can make a difference. You know, I can be the difference for this team. And I could have maybe even been the difference for this team in this game, between it being a win and a loss, because I felt like the plays were there to be made, and if they had even decent quarterback play in this game, it's a win for the Falcons. Yeah, especially if Nick Folk makes his kicks.
1: Well, that's okay. If you convert the Kyle Pitts play, and then you get right. the 6 points back from Folk, you win the game. That, mm-hmm. I mean, yeah. literally. Yeah. I mean, that's
0: there's only one play. Yeah, and one play you make.
1: And just to, there's nothing even to, like, there's not even worth me asking you a question about it, Joe. It's just really sort of unimaginably, like, just awful, horrendous that, like, Nick Folk comes out and misses his first two kicks. It's literally, yeah. like, there's nothing to even dissect or break down about it. It's just, it's almost just laugh so you don't cry. Exactly what you just did. Just, like, laugh
0: right,
1: so
0: exactly,
1: you don't
0: yeah.
1: cry
0: you
1: sort
0: have
1: of a
0: to...
1: thing. It, that's it.
0: Just imagining, like, you know, the Falcons' key decision makers, whether it's Matt Ryan or the ownership or whoever, just banging their head against the wall when they see that. Like, what can we do? Because, you know, you got to say, like, they made the right, like, they did the right, everybody did the right thing there, except for Nick Folk, you know, and that is a rarity. The last time he had missed two kicks in a game was in 2022. And I think he's only done it one other time in his career. Of course, he's only missed three total the last three seasons. So, but it's just one of those things that makes you shake your head and think that you're cursed or something. And that's unfortunately what this organization has to shake right now. You know, like for other organizations like the Eagles or whatever, it's like, it's the opposite. And they probably feel like, all right, well, everything's going to work out in the end. And like, we have this kind of culture, and environment in our building and our fan base that like, we're going to rally together. We're going to get it done. And the Falcons have, you know, it's been so long since they've been winners that, that's what it's going to take, a special team, Chris. I really think to like get this team to where they all want to be, because they have to fight through some of these just deeply ingrained things, whether it is real or whether it's kind of, you know, mythical, like feeling like you can never have a reliable kicker around her.

0: talking all things Dirty Birds with our buddy Joe Patrick. Make sure you check out Joe Patrick on football, wherever you get your pods. Do you think, now, I don't want to go wacky conspiracy theory here on you, Joe, here, but I'm going to kind of do it. what do you think, based on everything you've been able to gather here, do you think there's a chance that the Falcons thought once Penix was cleared, he was going to play? Or do you think they knew all along that even once he was cleared, there was a chance that it was going to be the situation that it is now? Do you think there's any way to know?
1: I don't think we would. I don't know. And unless we hear it from somebody at some point, and maybe we will in the future at some point, I don't know. But there's just no way I can say. But I would say that I think the Falcons were certainly hoping. I think, frankly, Michael Penix's return, just like his physical recovery, was faster than the Falcons expected. So, like, ultimately, I don't think the Falcons would have originally thought that Michael Penix would have really legitimately been in contention for him to be the starting quarterback at this point in time. That's why you go out and get a veteran quarterback like Tua Tagovailoa, who you feel like can reliably hold things down for you for the first part of the season until he returns, you know. And of course, what the unreliability that Tua Tagovailoa has is the injuries, which of course have come to rear their ugly head. But as fate would have it, Michael Penix's body actually allowed him to recover. But I don't think they would have foreseen him just preferring to not return to the field until he's kind of feeling more confident, feeling more mental clarity with what he's doing. Just because I don't feel like that's something that any coaching staff would expect from anybody. But obviously you can't force a player out on the field. And so I think that they want him to get comfortable as soon as they can. It's kind of like, you know, I think that as soon as he feels that way, he's going to be playing quarterback for them. And that's how much they believe in his ability and what he brings to the table to be able to execute what Tommy Rees wants to run.
0: Yeah. I'm just sitting here thinking, like, they couldn't have thought this would have been like what they have to work with, yeah, right? Like, I hope, yeah, not. Like, I hope they thought that once Penix was cleared, it was going to be like, all right, he might not play in the Miami preseason game, but if we got like a 2.5-3 weeks to get him ready to go, like, that should be plenty of time, right? But
1: yeah, I think the Miami preseason game was probably more the Falcons call. Of course, we don't really know, but like that would have been more normal for like their protocols in terms of like getting players ramped up and acclimated and everything to hold somebody out if they have only started practicing for like 3 practices basically up until that point. But now I think it's pretty clear, and the reporting has kind of indicated this from the national reporters, that like they're trying to get him up, not up to speed. They're trying to get him feeling like he's ready to play. When I asked Kevin Stefanski about why the delay, why wait until Monday of week 1 of the season to, you know, announce that Tua Tagovailoa is your starter, he said that it was to gain as much information as possible. And I think that that information was kind of like information about whether Michael Penix was going to be able to play for them in week 1. And, ultimately they just couldn't kind of get him over that hurdle. But again, I certainly hope that he sees what happened here and is feeling more antsy to get back on the field and contribute. And it will be very interesting, I would say,
0: if he was being truthful on that Cam Newton podcast, Joe, then he's not.
1: Yeah, I know. Yeah.
0: That's what it comes down to. If he's really going to do that and really going to, you know, whether that was just, you know, podcast banter between the two of them, or if that's really his mindset, then he's putting the name on the back of the jersey in front of the name on the front of the jersey. That's just what he's doing.
1: Yeah. Yeah. And I can't help but think about Matt Ryan, you know, and how much he fought through injuries throughout his entire career, you know, to always be on the field for the team. And just the mentality and the competitive nature that he has and what he thinks about this situation. Obviously, it's going to be it's a very important opinion that will be held inside the Flowery Branch there.
0: All right, before I let you go, I never thought I'd see the day where we'd be able to squeeze in a note about a practice squad player. But to me, this is an important one, Joe. Tyler Goodson's off the team. I mean,
1: yeah,
0: the fact that he wasn't on the team in the first place was a little bit curious. But you're like, okay, they had to cover 4 quarterbacks. Now, with the quarterback situation the way that it is, as much as you had to use Bijan Robinson in week 1, you would have thought, heck, you know, that's the exact guy we need right now. Now they don't have him.
1: Yeah, and, you know,

0: Well, Ian Cunningham was the one who really, when he was asked about, you know, kind of the roster build, kind of really juxtaposed on his own, unprompted, like the four quarterbacks is kind of the, he didn't say it exactly like this, but like, he's like, yeah, we'll keep four quarterbacks. Well, we have two running backs. He kind of like put it up against each other like that, which is true. I think maybe I would say, like, what about one of these defensive backs? Like, is one of these defensive backs so good they need to be on the 53-man roster and you leave yourself, you know, short and kind of playing with fire a little bit at that running back position, hoping that you don't, that he is not snapped up. But, you know, it just feels like a little bit like of the Icarus situation. You just fly a little bit too close to the sun, try to get a little too cute, and you get a player, you know, snatched away from you. Now they can always potentially get him back later in the season. Who knows? But hey, for the immediate future, it's good for Cash Jones. Now he's, I frankly, now that this has happened, I wonder if they may feel like they need to secure him and might, you know, be more proactive in the current situation, because it's getting really scary now. You only got like two guys plus an undrafted free agent rookie in Cash Jones.
1: Yeah, I mean, you know, the Nathan Carters of the world, the Carlos Washingtons of the world, those aren't guys that are going to factor in, you would think, at this point, you know, considering where they're at in their NFL careers. They decided those guys weren't as important, and you would have thought a guy like Tyler Goodson would have been really important, yeah. But hey, plays out the way it plays out.
0: Especially with what he was on special teams, you know. Craig Aukerman was like, you know, really praising him, especially like the mentality he had and everything. So yeah, it's a bit of a shocking one, I gotta say.
1: Yeah, same for me. I would have thought he would have had a role on this offense for sure. All right, Joe, I'm sure our conversation next week will be equally as interesting, considering Carolina, yeah, you know, scored 45 points last week.
0: Now.
1: And, you know, yeah, and it's not like Bryce Young doesn't light the Falcons up anyway, so I'm sure this will be great. All right, Joe, we'll talk to you next week.
0: All right, thanks, Chris.
1: All right, make sure you check out Joe Patrick on Football. Back to you. Thanks for holding. Scott, Mike, David, KC, y'all are up first. Grab a line. What should the Falcons do at quarterback? If Tua's available, you give him a shot. Bring somebody else in? Dare you start Cooper Rush again? And how do you feel about Michael Penix, man? It's a tough look right now. It just, there's no other way around it. 404-726-0929. 929 the game.

0: Hope Day edition of Dukes and Bell, getting you ready for Carolina and the Falcons. We'll talk to Fox Sports Carolina Sheena Quick, get her take on what's going on up there in Charlotte. Plus, if anything breaks with the quarterback decision, we'll let you know. 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
3: Expect building delays tonight driving in Kennesaw. A new crash on I-75 northbound near Barrett Parkway. Just past it, two right lanes are blocked. You might want to consider using the express lanes or Highway 41. Either one of those will work. Delays continue in Cobb County, but a crash we had on I-75 northbound in the express lanes near Highway 5 is gone. Be safe. I'm Neil Fiorito with Odyssey Atlanta Traffic.
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0: right now. It really does. Because what do you do now? We're going to get an update from Kevin Stefanski tomorrow. Obviously, with the new information, we'll talk about it on tomorrow's show. But as of right now, what in the world do you do? Cooper Rush is listed as a placeholder for the conference tomorrow, but that's all it is. We don't know what actually is going to happen. And Tua Tagovailoa is listed as a starter on the depth chart. Same thing. It's just a placeholder. We have no idea what's going to happen. Dare you start Cooper Rush? How can you do it? He's unplayably bad. Sorry, he just is. Even if he was hampered by injury, he still did too many things that were poor decisions that had nothing to do with lack of arm strength, even though there was certainly a lack of arm strength. All right, let's get back to your calls. What are we doing here, folks? Scott leads us off. What's up, Scotty?
1: Look, man, you're saying, what do you do? They don't know what they're doing. They don't have a clue. They don't even know. So, this franchise is dysfunctional, and I'm sorry to be negative for all the positive Nancys out there, but let's call it like it is. If I'm Bijan Robinson and I'm Drake London, I'm royally ticked off, because even if they thought that Michael Penix Jr. was going to be good to go, there was still a chance that he wasn't going to be good to go. And that chance is happening. There was no plan B. And if you're telling me that in their evaluations that they thought Tua and Cooper Rush were going to be the answer if Michael Penix wasn't ready to go, I'm sorry, but that makes me lose faith in the Falcons brass from Matt Ryan down. And I cannot imagine those meetings that Arthur Blank said were going to happen with Matt Ryan reporting to him. How do you go to Arthur Blank's office and say this is any kind of acceptable? How do you do that? I'm at a loss there.
0: You can't.
1: But exactly. So I'm losing faith rapidly in the Falcons brass, and it's a bad look for Matt Ryan. But, you know, watching the first week of all the games, you know, the offensive explosion happening around the league and watching these young quarterbacks just light it up, boy, that makes me sad as a Falcons fan. When was the last time we could say we had that? But I'm going to answer your question about what do you do, and I know it's not going to be a popular answer, but here's where I'm at. Now, I know they're not going to do this because mathematically and financially it doesn't make sense, but here's where I'm at. I'm ready to cut ties with Michael Penix, and I wish that they would. And I'm going to tell you why. When you're clear to play, you should play. The fact that he's some mental prima donna who's sitting on the sidelines, to me, that's what loses the locker room, and that's what tells me that you're not ready to go to war with the guys who are ready. How can I trust you when we're in war playing against other guys with the game on the line? You can't even suit up. You're good to go, but you're mentally not there. I played on team sports, and if I can't trust you, why would I want you out there? Why would I want you throwing the ball when the game's on the line? I don't trust Michael Penix. That's why I want to cut him, or I don't even think you could trade him at this point, but it's like, I know mathematically it doesn't make sense, but if you're not there mentally, how can you win games? So
0: Scott, here's the thing, though, and I appreciate the call. I just got to get a couple people in at 404-726-0929. Here's why they're not going to do it. Because right now, he's all you got. So even if they agreed with you, which we'll never, again, those are, as you said, those are conversations that are only privy to Arthur Blank and Matt Ryan and everybody else. Even if they agree with you, they can't afford to cut him right now. Like, you talk about being out of options. Then you literally would have to start Jack Strand. And you would be punting on a season that's one game old. And you can't do that. You can't do that to the fans. You can't put that type of messaging out there. You just can't do it. So, Scotty, unfortunately, when Penix is ready to play, he's going to play. And no matter how we all feel about this, and I think we're all, I don't want to speak for everybody out there. That's why we have an open dialogue on this show. I think we're all starting to get a little bit of a bitter taste in our mouth. And it's unfair at the same time, but it's also, you know, what are we left to do as a fan base and a media? You know, we can only interpret the situation with the information that we have. That's all we can do. And right now, it appears that, you know, at the most desperate time, calling for desperate measures that the Falcons quarterback situation has been in a long time, Michael Penix Jr. is still not ready. And it just leaves you kind of shaking your head. There's no other way to put it.

0: Unfortunate. Robert is up next. Robert.
1: Hey.
0: What's going on?
1: When you did your little mystery door thing there, leaving the show off, you left out, I'm throwing a curveball here.
0: All right.
1: You left out a major mystery door. And just hear me out. Matt Ryan comes back.
0: He can't. I got to stop you. I got to stop you because he can't. He's not allowed. It's a get, guys, just so you understand. Like, again, this is what I was saying at the beginning of the show.
2: I'm terrible.
0: Yeah, like when we're talking about, like, the quarterback depth chart, when we're talking about all this other stuff, like why Jack Strand won't get in the game. Guys, when you're a team employee, you cannot have a roster spot. It's against NFL policy. So I know it was a fun meme that, unfortunately, even some people that are colleagues fed into more than it should have, because it leads to, unfortunately, a lot of uneducated speculation. Matt Ryan is not allowed to play quarterback for the Falcons. It's against NFL rules. So we just have to let that dream die. David is up next. David.
3: Hey, what is the street value of my Falcons season ticket right now?
0: You'd have to pay somebody to take it off your hands.
3: That's what my buddy that I go to the games with, exactly what he said. A few quotes here. I believe the caption for this season, unfortunately, may be, "We can't have nice things." A quote from one of my favorite movies, old Clint Eastwood, Outlaw Josie Wales, message to Falcon season ticket holders is, we promise to endeavor to persevere.
0: Yeah, David, I appreciate it, man. Those are two applicable quotes. We're going all the way back to the Outlaw Josie Wales, man, David. That is, you have a long-suffering Falcons fan if we are quoting the Outlaw Josie Wales. All-time classic, by the way. Those Clint Eastwood Westerns back in the day, man. OG. All right, listen. Here's the bottom line. We got to just reiterate this for everybody out there. Jack Strand will not play. Matt Ryan cannot play. Cooper Rush should not ever play. Those three guys, in my opinion, well, Matt Ryan, it's not up for debate. He can't play. It's against NFL rules. Those two guys are out of the equation for me. So what should the Falcons do? And I also want to know how you're feeling about Penix right now. We can have an honest conversation about it. It's really unfortunate. Maybe tomorrow we find out he's going to try to give it a go. And we can talk about that tomorrow. But if and until when that information comes down, we only work with what we have. And right now it's just really disappointing that Michael Penix Jr. is not able to go. So when we come back, plenty more time to take your calls, 404-726-0929. What should the Falcons do with their quarterback situation, and how are you feeling about Michael Penix Jr.? Are you frustrated? Do you understand? Or, you know, do you agree with him? Just like, hey, man, don't go out there until you're 100%. It's not going to do us any good anyway. 404-726-0929. KC, Brandon, you guys are all going to be first when we get back at 404-726-0929. Time for you to grab a line. I see Tony on hold as well at 404-726-0929. What should the Falcons do, man? Give me your best opinion. There is no right answer. There's no easy answer. What should they do? And then secondly, how do you feel about Penix? I think it's human. It's natural to be frustrated at this point. It doesn't mean we have to go over the top with it or get personal with it, but it's okay to be frustrated. And then, is it time? Like, should there be a conversation between the team and their player about where he's at and timelines and everything else on 92.9 The Game?
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4: Yeah, it's a problem. But is there a solution? 404-726-0929. That's what we're talking about, Chris Thomas Tonight. Turtle, with you till 10 o'clock. I don't know. I mean, I am fascinated to hear what Kevin Stefanski is going to say tomorrow. You bring somebody else in if Penix can't go? You going to give Tua a shot at? Is he healthy? I mean, here's the thing, guys. We talked about this. Obliques are tricky. And it hasn't even been a week since he sustained it. Usually you don't come back from an oblique that quickly. Usually takes a little while. So what's Tua's status? What's Penix's status? You can't start Jack Strand. You can't. They're not going to do it. If Jack Strand was going to get into an NFL game, he would have gotten in week one. Cooper Rush was bad enough that you could have warranted a quarterback change. They didn't do it. They didn't even do it after the TJ Watt pick six. Like, if you were going to do it, that's when you do it. And they didn't do it. So they're not going to. And you can make the argument, oh, but he'll have a foot. No, they're not going to do it. If they announce it tomorrow, I will be shocked and floored. And Oren, I will dedicate the whole show tomorrow so everybody can call in and tell me how wrong I was. I promise. If they announce Jack Strand as the starter tomorrow, I'll just come on the air, give the phone number, and just shut up. And you can all just tell me what an idiot I was and everything else. I don't think they're going to do it. I just don't. So now what? What are your options? Cooper can't start again. He can't. I know Joe Patrick said, you know, if push comes to shove, maybe he would, but no. That home crowd on Sunday is going to be, it's not going to be Coop. It's going to be boo. I promise you that. All right, 404-726-0929. KC, thanks for holding. KC, what's up?
5: Hey, thanks for taking my call. I think if you read between the lines on a couple of points, you can read a lot of information into this whole situation. First off, I don't think nobody's pointing out the fact of where Ian Cunningham and Matt Ryan were this past Saturday. I think they were in Stillwater, Oklahoma.
4: Yep, they were watching Oklahoma.
5: And Dante Smith.
4: Yep, they were. They were on the sideline, actually.
5: That's a big tell about their confidence in Michael Penix right there. And then secondly, with the podcast interview that he did with Penix did with Cam Newton, that tells you his mental frame set right there. He knows he's on the third year of a four-year deal. Falcons at this point are unlikely to take up his fifth-year option. He knows that he's short for Atlanta. Has a lot to do with his decision not to play, I think. And then also, if you go into as far as the timeline, it looks like they're on different timelines.
4: Wait, hold on one second, Casey. I'll let you finish. So your theory is that Penix is preserving himself for another team?
5: I think that he knows he's short for Atlanta. He only has 1 year left on his contract, and he is going to do everything. He's had five major surgeries, two labrums, three ACLs.
4: Okay, but you don't think other teams in the NFL are looking down upon his decision-making right now?
5: Who's the city? Oh, yes, of course. Of course. I'm talking through his eyes. Everyone thinks their outlook and prospects are better than what they actually are. So I'm talking about from his point of view.
4: Yeah, no, Casey, it's a great call, and I appreciate it. Sorry about that.
5: What I was saying is that the timelines were definitely not the same, because when Stefanski was asked about why you wait so long to put a week one starter out there, he said, because we were gathering more information and evaluating. So that means that will tell you right there that they were probably not on the same timeline as far as him sitting out when he's 100% cleared medically.
4: Well, yeah, that's what they appreciate it, Casey. Good call. That's exactly what I was positing to Joe Patrick earlier. Like, what are the

0: Who knew what when is, I think, a very fair question to ask now. And specifically, I mean, what did the Falcons know from Penix and his camp about what his decision-making process was going to be once he was cleared? Did they know, or did they think, or were they under the impression that once he was cleared, he was going to come back? Or did they know that this was going to be the plan and the process the whole time? Either way, it's not a good look, right? Either way, it's not something that bodes well for either side. It doesn't look good on the decision-making of the Falcons, and it doesn't look good on the hesitation front for Penix. So it's very interesting about who knew what when. Tony is up next. Tony.
1: Yes, Chris, I love your show, man, but I don't understand why they won't give Jack Strand a try. Didn't the Rams give Kurt Warner a try, and he was coming from the grocery store? He's coming from a Division II school. Give him a shot. You don't know what you got till you give him a shot.
0: Well, they would have given Tony, my whole point is they would have given him a shot on Sunday if they thought he could go in, right? It couldn't be worse than what he did.
2: Kurt Warner played like 4 years in the Arena League after he got drafted by Green Bay, or excuse me, after he was on Green Bay's roster. That's like 4 or 5 years of football experience before he got to the Rams and everything took off.
0: Yeah.
2: So just a clarification out there, y'all. Kurt Warner didn't step out of a grocery store and immediately become a Super Bowl champion. There was stuff that happened before then.
0: Yeah, and also, again, if they name Jack Strand the starter tomorrow, you win. That's basically what I'll say. But, Tony, man, like, you don't think if they thought Jack Strand could help this team, they wouldn't have put him in after Cooper Rush threw those interceptions? Those were as bad, too bad of interceptions as you will ever see in the NFL. He didn't see T.J. Watt. He admitted to that. And the other one was a duck that floated back into the middle of the field, the one spot they tell every quarterback, if you're going to throw an interception, don't throw it there. And that's the state of the situation right now. Brandon is up next. Brandon, what's up?
3: Hey, how you doing, man?
0: Good, man. What's up?
3: Hey, so for one, I'm going to say I think it was a bad idea as far as having four quarterbacks on the roster if we're not going to give all four quarterbacks an opportunity with given the situation that we have. And it seems like we lost out on a good backup running back because of that.
0: Yeah, and Tyler Goodson was a guy that I think, given the quarterback situation, should have been elevated this week, but now he's gone.
3: But I would say what I would do in this current situation, I would get rid of Tua. I would get rid of Cooper Rush. We don't have any ties to him as far as the money or contract years or anything like that. I would get rid of both of them, and I would go get Joe Flacco. He held it down over there in Cincinnati, and I just feel like he can hold it down right now until Penix come back.
0: Yeah, but isn't Joe Flacco on another team right now? He's with the Bengals, isn't he?
3: Yep.
0: So I appreciate the phone call. But they're not going to give up Joe. Why would they give up Joe Flacco? Why? For, like, what, are you going to give him a second-round pick for a 43-year-old Joe Flacco? No. See, that's the problem. Like, all the guys that you would want to come in here are on rosters already. The only guy that I could think of is Jimmy G, and he like, soft-retired from the NFL. I'd still call him, though. At this point, I'd call anybody. But you think the Bengals are just going to give you Joe Flacco? Why? Why would the Bengals just give you their backup quarterback, especially when Joe Burrow gets hurt every year? Like, again, I appreciate any idea, no bad ideas, Brandon, but the amount that they would ask for, it would be astronomical for what you should give up for a backup quarterback. They're never going to do that. Now, could you go survey the practice squad of a bunch of teams and maybe find somebody that's intriguing there? Yeah, you can and you should, but they're not going to be anywhere near as good as a Joe Flacco or like a Gardner Minshew or a guy that's an actual legit backup quarterback that could come in and play for a couple of games. They're just not. Courtney is up next. Courtney.
4: Hey, how you doing, buddy?
0: What's up, man?
4: Hey, you know, I'm born and raised here in Atlanta, longtime Falcon fan. And right now, I just think we don't have a choice but to be patient with the process that's going on. I mean, who are we going to go get in the situation we're in right now? Jimmy,

0: Garoppolo, yeah, we can go talk to him, maybe. Maybe try to get Joe Milton off of Dallas' practice squad. But right now, the situation we're at, we just have to wait and ride this storm out until Michael Penix decides when he wants to play football, or if he wants to play football. Because we both know Cooper Rush is not the man.
1: No, he's not.
0: We both know that Tua's not the man either anymore. His career is pretty much done.
1: Yeah, I wouldn't be surprised. And thank you for the phone call. I wouldn't be surprised if Tua retires. I really wouldn't at this point. Depending on how long this oblique thing lasts for, if this hangs on like, you know, 3 or 4, I wouldn't be surprised if he just hangs him up. He should. He should. He probably should have hung him up before he even decided to come to Atlanta, honestly. I'm just convinced at this point that, like our last caller's point, it's got to be Penix, but then that leads to the frustration. It's just like, but when? That's the unfortunate part. When is this dude going to be ready? We got to hope we get some sort of concrete update tomorrow from Stefanski. If we don't get one tomorrow from Stefanski, man, tomorrow's show is going to be really depressing if we don't get a good update about Penix tomorrow. I'll tell you that. Let's take one more before the break here. Mark is up first. Mark.
2: Turtle, what's up? Thanks for taking my call.
1: Yes, sir.
2: All the callers, I feel like, made good points. If we're talking immediately, like you said, we find out tomorrow Penix isn't a go, I think we cut Cooper, maybe even Tua, and sign Joe Milton and just run him out there till Penix comes back. But the biggest thing of me calling was you asked a question, like, talking about Penix. And for me, he has to play this weekend. There's no way he doesn't play. He playing against the team that won the division, knocked you out. Like, everything lines up perfectly for you. You saw how bad it was this Sunday. This is the perfect opportunity to tell everybody, the whole city, everybody, I'm your guy. And you got to have that heart. You're cleared. You got to go out there and show us that you really are our guy. If not, then we do need to move on for Penix this year, because I don't want no type of quarterback that doesn't have that type of heart. That's why I appreciated Matt Ryan, because he always had that heart and competitiveness. These guys, if he doesn't show us that, then we need to move on from him going into next year. Shouldn't even bring him back, because I need that to lead our team. Our defense was talking like, dang, you know, we did good, but three phases let us down. Kickers missing, throwing pick sixes. And so it's got to be that heart. And if you don't have that at the quarterback position, you can't win in NFL.
1: No.
2: And so if he doesn't have that, he's got to go.
1: Yeah, Mark, you're right. And I think they would do that. If Penix doesn't, you know, at some point this season show that leadership that you were just talking about, I agree with you. I don't think he'll be here next year. Vince, Tim, Stewart, Shepard, you guys are all up next. Hang tight, 404-726-0929. More of your calls coming up.
3: A song that doesn't end. Yes, it goes on.
1: Oh, I needed this tonight in the worst way. Yeah, somebody
3: started singing it, not knowing what it was.
1: Yeah, you love it. Lamb Chop, baby, on a

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0: always best audience in the world. You guys always so engaging with me, both on the phones and on Twitter at C Thomas Radio. Can't thank you guys enough. Every time I refresh my Twitter, a bunch of new notifications. You guys are the best. I try to answer as many of you as I can. It's been a lot of fun these last couple of weeks since the Falcons have started interacting with you, but unfortunately we haven't had a lot of positive things to interact about, and that continues to be the same here tonight, because as of now, 7:42 p.m., Braves Cubbies about to get underway. We'll keep you posted on that all night long. We are just completely in the dark about this quarterback situation. How is Penix? We don't know. How is Tua? We don't know. Do you have any faith in Strand to start a game? We don't know. We think the answer's no. We don't really know. Would you consider bringing somebody else in at this point? We don't know. So what should they do? It's a completely open-ended question at this point. At 404-726-0929. It's a completely open-ended question. I don't know. I don't think there is a perfect answer. I will say this. If Penix and Tua aren't given a green light tomorrow, I'm bringing somebody else in. I have to. You have to bring in somebody. Cooper Rush can't start another game. Just not even just for the like actual on-the-field sake. You got a home opener on Sunday, man. You want that building to be empty or just filled with Carolina blue? Start Cooper Rush again. Kevin Stefanski's got to know that, right? He dealt with it in Cleveland. He's got to know that. Not that that should be the end-all, be-all for decision-making by a coach, but at the same time, man, you got to do what's best for the entire organization. 404-726-0929. By the way, oh, on my little screen here, I was loading up the Braves and the Cubs, and there was an advertisement for something with Cooper and Arch Manning. This Arch Manning thing has taken on a life of its own. Did you guys know that the initial post, and but I'm assuming everybody knows by now, Arch Manning made a ill-fated comment about the AI video that surfaced post-game that featured Sark smacking Holly Rowe. It just sounds even, I don't even like saying it. Smacking ESPN reporter Holly Rowe in the face. It was an AI video. Obviously, it didn't happen. And he, you know, he sort of chuckle-fested at it during his media availability. What is the responsibility there? Like, it's so hard. Like, what should be governed in terms of those things? Like, to me, it just raises a whole bunch of really interesting questions. Because, again, Oren, I turn on the ESPN thing to get the game going, and who's right there in front of me? Arch Manning. They clearly aren't pulling commercials off the, you know, off the shelves. And what he said was really dumb. I mean, is he a kid? Yeah, but still, I mean, you gotta be like, didn't mama raise you better than that to be talking about women getting smacked on AI videos? I mean, no, like your internal governor doesn't go off there? I guess not. We'll talk about that a little bit more later. Just interesting. 404-726-0929. Tim on line 5 leads us off. Tim A.
1: How you doing, Mr. Turtle?
0: Yeah, I'm good, man. What's up?
1: Look, man, I just came here to say I'm going to echo the same thing that was said literally on every show on 929 today. Michael Penix, you're here. You're being paid to do one thing. And with Mahomes, it's time,
0: hey man,
1: to play.
0: I got, yeah, dude. No, I appreciate it. We got to let you go just because you can't, you got to keep it PG on the air. But I understand what you're saying. And a lot of people feel that way, Tim. Feel free to call back anytime. Just make sure we keep it clean.
2: He said he's been echoing the sentiments. Who's been saying those potty words all day?
0: Well, right. I think Tim is, hopefully just getting home from a long day's work and just was, you know, tired and frustrated. We all get it. We all slip up. But yeah, Oren, it's fascinating, man, because like you almost like you have the, I don't know about you. Let me get your opinion on this and then we'll get back to your calls. 404-726-0929. Anytime I

0: I talk about Michael Penix Jr., I almost feel this like inherent sense of guilt about it. Because
1: that's an interesting way of looking at it.
0: Because I don't want to get inside somebody's head about the way they're feeling about how their body's working.
1: That's very true. It would make it so much easier for everybody involved, I think, and this is going to sound weird, to have an opinion on this, and maybe the opinion be not necessarily unified, but to know where everyone stands on the Falcons, if they were to come out and just to say, hey, it's in Mike's head right now. Mike's fine physically. He's done everything he needs to do from a physical standpoint to be able to play quarterback here. It's a mental hurdle. And I know that's not something that's particularly thought of.
0: No, but you could clean it up and put it in a way like, hey, you know, regarding Michael Penix Jr., you know, we have met with him and his team, and ultimately, moving forward, Michael will, we have reached the point where Michael will let us know when he feels comfortable enough to start a game.
1: And if it's something like that, a message, people might not like it, but we will have an answer, and we won't be waiting we'll still be waiting around for the decision from Penix to let us know when he'll be ready to play. But everyone will know at that point, like, hey, this is what's going on with Mike right now. And I've seen the discourse online with mental health and how important that is that we prioritize that. And I don't want it to seem like at no point is that not a priority in the well-being of Michael, because if what does Marshawn say? Take care of your mental and your chickens. Those two are hand in hand. If you don't have one, you don't have the other. So for him to be the best quarterback he can be this year in whatever capacity, for however long of a capacity that is, those two have to be locked in sync. They got to be, you know, they have to be in concert, if you will. But
0: and the worst part is the way that the situation has just disintegrated around him. Like, it couldn't be worse than it is right now. So just the juxtaposition is just magnified by a bajillion.
1: Yeah, it just...
0: Because of the... If Cooper Rush went in there and was 22 for 28...
1: Wouldn't nobody say
0: for
1: a
0: buck
1: word.
0: 85 and a touchdown, and they won 20-13... Right.
1: If it was a close loss, but just... Like, if his play was...
0: They didn't lose because of his
1: infinitesimally better than what it was on Sunday, then... There'd be a different set of conversations right now. Listen, it's hard right now, though, because of, and we have callers that have called in and they talked about how, oh, he's doing 7-on-7, which means, you know, this is where he is right now in the whole process. Oh, they're going to clear him and he's got this much time before the start of the season. And that gives him this much time to get ready. Like, at all these points, there's been physical checkpoints that have been hit. It seems like physical checkpoints that have been hit. And then all of a sudden, like, we feel like we're going and we're driving down the road. And then all of a sudden, there's just a huge pothole that we run into right now. And
0: yeah, because nobody anticipated this.
1: Yeah, nobody thought this the progress would come to from a sprint into not even to a walk. Like, it's kind of a crawl right now.
0: It's a screeching halt.
1: Yeah.
0: Is what it is. And again, it's surrounded by chaos.
1: Yeah, you sucky quarterbacks and injured quarterbacks.
0: It's a mess of a QB room. And that just, it magnifies it and it amplifies it and it makes it seem like, dude, what are we doing?
1: Let me ask you this, because I heard you talking about this with Joe. You brought this up with Joe. And Joe brought this up too, the fact that it feels like the Falcons were expecting at this point in the season that Michael Penix would be taking snaps as a starting quarterback.
0: Yeah, that's my whole... right, exactly. That's been my whole thing that I've been thinking about the last couple of days that I've been on the air here. It's like, who knew what when? Did Michael Penix at any point go to them and say, listen, when I get cleared, that doesn't mean I'm going to play. I need to be 100% upstairs, and I will tell you when that point is. Was that conveyed at any point to the Falcons?
1: And it's such a different tone. We talked about this before, how, you know, starting in February, March from Gruden on until that first presser before the first practice of training camp, it was
0: week one, week one, week one. And now it's, I don't know. And then

0: Even after that, it was the first press trip was like, if I stay on track, it's week one. If everything goes right, it's week one. They're not to clear me early. I got this much time. It's week one. So it just feels like the Falcons are put in a position where I don't want to say they put all their eggs in the Penix is going to be ready for week one basket, but man, it feels like a lot of what they were hoping for this year was Penix being ready for week one.
1: Or at minimum, or this week. Or this week. That's the problem. All right, Stuart is up next. Stuart.
2: Hey, how are you guys?
1: Good, man. What's going on?
2: I just pulled into my driveway, and I wanted to say one quick little thing. I think they need to get rid of Cooper Rush. His stats weren't good. I thought in the game. I saw the whole game. I'm a big diehard fan, and I think he needs to get his butt in gear, Michael Penix. Hopefully he can start Sunday. I'd like to see a good game as a division opponent. And I appreciate your time.
1: Yeah, appreciate it, Stuart. They need a good – forget about wanting to see a good game, Stuart. They need to see a good game. Y'all see what Carolina got into this weekend? They put up 40. I mean, their defense gave up 60, but I don't think they need to worry about giving up anywhere a third of that when it comes to what we saw from the Falcons offense. Stuart, you're right. I mean, again, this is what Orne and I were just breaking down, like this tough fork in the road that we're at as fans and media. Like, at what point are we allowed to be like, dude, like, we gotta, like, look at the situation around. It's the meme of the dog sitting in the house that's on fire, and he's got the quote bubble that says everything's fine. Mike, everything is not fine. The house is burning around you. You gotta save it. You know, we gotta get the fire extinguisher out here, man. But then it's also like what we talked about. Is it fair for us to, you know, jump inside his mentals and question where he's at without knowing what it feels like to be him? It's a tough ask because we care about the franchise and the fandom, and he is the key right now to getting this team back on track. But we also got to respect how he feels, I guess, right? Do we? I don't know. All right, Tim, Shepard, Anthony, Vince, you guys are up first. Thanks for holding. 404-726-0929. Grab a line. What should the Falcons do at quarterback? Do you have a solution, an answer? Who should play? And then how do you feel about Michael Penix right now? It's tough. Like, I want to criticize him, but I also want to be sympathetic. It's a really tough line we're all walking right now here on Chris Thomas Tonight, 92.9 The Game.
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